about black, man. All things black. Yesterday, we talked about the importance of the black buying power, the importance of organizing our black dollar, our black thoughts, our black votes, our black people. We talked about all of that. We also talked about the importance of group economics and powernomics by Dr. Claude. And we talked about that, and it brought up another conversation that I wanted to get into today. I wanted to talk about our black contributions to society. Because right now it seems like, you know, people forgot a lot of the amazing things that black people contributed to this country. And they rewrite that history with a bunch of what is black culture doing right now to society and so forth. So I think it was good to just remind people. So that's what we're going to do today. We'll talk about our black contributions to society, but we wanted to highlight one in particular. I wanted to highlight one in particular because, and this is a wild reason why too, because actually, you know, AI, this is the bad part about AI. People just create anything. And they had created a flyer, and I thought this woman had passed recently. So I had sent it over to Shannon, and we was going to talk about it. And I was like, man, Shannon, the lady that made the GPS die. And Shannon was like, man, I think she been passed. And I'm like, you sure? And sure enough. But needless to say, we still want to talk about the great impact that Miss Gladys West has. So we're going to highlight Miss Gladys West today, right? The woman who helped build GPS. You know, when you lost, it's crazy. When you lost in the world, just leave it up to a black woman to help you find your way. Ain't that ironic? Saving a lost world. Behind it all is a black woman. She passed in January 17, 2026 at the age of 95. Right? Gladys West grew up on a tobacco farm in rural Sutherland, Virginia. Graduated valedictorian of her segregated high school and earned a scholarship to the HBCU Virginia State College. Shout out to my peoples at Virginia, man. Miss Hollywood, what it do? Doc Love out there in VA right now. Now Virginia State University, where she earned both a bachelor's and master's degree in mathematics. If you know, what was the documentary about? Was it Hidden Colors? I think that was all part of it, if I'm not mistaken. In 1956, she was hired at the Naval Proving Ground in Dahlgren, Virginia. Only the second black woman ever hired there. One of just four black employees at the facility at the time. She worked there for 42 years. Her actual contributions, because we're talking about what black people have contributed to this society that we still use today, that we still take advantage of, that we hardly ever get recognition for, but people question our impact on society. They try to water it down and change the narrative like we just only brought violence, like we was just violent people. But they never talked about where such violence was learned. But that's for another conversation. Today we're talking about the contributions of our black culture, our black inventors, our black people to this society. And our first main highlight, we're talking about Gladys West, all right? So here's some of her actual contributions. West programmed some of the era's most powerful computers to build increasingly accurate, all right? To build

increasingly accurate mathematical models of the exact shape of the Earth. Data that became the geodetic foundation the GPS satellite system relies on for precision. Without it, modern GPS navigation would not be possible. Come on now. It would not be possible. All the technology soldiers are using on the battlefield, even what you're using in your car. Make sure you say thank you, Miss Gladys West, today. Yeah, everybody, all races. White people, when you trying to find the fastest route through Milwaukee, Wisconsin, thank old Gladys. Thank Gladys. All right? Like the women later depicted in The Hidden Figures, that's the movie, Hidden Figures, West's work went largely unrecognized for most of her life. Typical. Like a lot of times that we contribute to society and it goes unrecognized. That's not new. We always been the greatness, the genius behind a lot of these other

0: Milwaukee, Wisconsin. Thank old Gladys. Thank Gladys. All right? Like the women later depicted in The Hidden Figures. That's the movie. Hidden Figures. West's work went largely unrecognized for most of her life. Typical. Like a lot of times. Like a lot of times that we contribute to society and it goes unrecognized. That's not new. We always been the greatness, the genius behind a lot of these other things, these inventions. And we're going to get into some of them. All right? At Virginia Tech. After suffering a stroke. Imagine that. Completing that degree after most people retire, not before. Her own words on what carried her through decades and a career basically for white men. As her biographer put it, she said she learned on genuinely enjoying the work itself and on wanting to open the door wider for the black people who'd come after her. So what she means to society plainly is, every time anyone alive today uses the turn-by-turn navigation, tags a location, or replies on precise timing synced to satellites, they using math by Miss Gladys Wealth. Math that she helped build. Largely uncredited for most of her working life. She didn't get credit. Most of her working life. She started getting acknowledgement, it sounds like, in 2018. In a facility where she was one of four black employees, y'all. So, we wanted to talk about Miss Gladys West in this first segment, man. So, clap it up, y'all. That's Miss Gladys West. Make sure y'all do some research. Go check out Hidden Figures and learn something, man. Learn something about our people, things that we contributed to this country, to this society. Don't go anywhere. When we come back, we're going to get into some more black contributions to society, what we built, what we've been a part of, and what they've been trying to erase. Don't go anywhere, y'all. This is your boy Ray Nitty on the award-winning 101.7 The Truth.
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You are listening to Milwaukee Black Talk, live from the American Family Insurance Studios. Brother Z holding us down with the production and sound, man. How y'all feeling? We talking about all things black today, man. Be just joining us. We just talked about Miss Gladys West, who was instrumental in helping develop the GPS. So now we're going to get into some more black contributions to society, man. What we built. We always hear about the worst of us. We always trauma dump about the black community. We always talk about the worst parts of our culture. Today, we want to talk about some good, man. We want to talk about some greatness. We want to share some of that. So this segment, we're talking about black contributions, some other things that we built, and it's still some sad trauma, a little trauma attached to it, right? This first one, Thomas L. Jennings. Do anybody know? If you know what Thomas L. Jennings invented, put it in the chat. Let me know if you know before I get to the answer. Thomas L. Jennings, 1821. Think about this date. 1821 was the first African-American to receive a U.S. patent for a dry sourcing process that became the foundation of modern day. Did anybody know the answer? You know the answer, Brother Z? I didn't know until I did this research. Dry cleaning. I did not know that. Thomas L. Jennings, 1821, was the first African-American to receive a U.S. patent for a dry sourcing process that became the foundation of modern dry cleaning. Here's the trauma. He used all the profits to purchase his wife's and children's freedom from slavery. Imagine that. Imagine that when you dry your clothes, when you use dry cleaning today, a man sacrificed all his profits in dry cleaning. When you dry your clothes, he used his profits to pay for the freedom of his wife and children from slavery. That's how deep that contribution goes. That's how deep. So when people say ignorant things like, what if black people contribute? The reason you dry your clothes right now is because somebody black came up with an idea, probably to help make their life easier for drying masses' clothes back there. But all the profits, he used it to purchase his wife's and his children's freedom. Thomas L. Jennings, all right? Lewis Latimer, 1848 to 1928. Worked directly alongside Thomas Edison and Alexander Graham Bell and personally invented the improved carbon filament that made light bulbs practical and long-lasting enough for mass adoption. Lewis Latimer. Without his specific improvement, just going over our contributions, y'all. See, I know people like when we talk about the negative, the killings. That's what people like. People like when we talk about the BS in our community and we highlight the bad and we community trauma

dump on us to death. But how many times, how many platforms do we usually use or get to see that's uplifting our community, talking about the great things of our culture and society on a consistent basis? Educating, entertaining. It's okay to educate and entertain at the same time. It's okay. Today we're talking about the bright side of our community, the great contributions that Black people have made that is often forgotten about, often overlooked, but very, very, very heavily used in today's society. Dry key leaning, if you just joined us, Thomas L. Jennings invented it. The process and all the profits that he got, he used it to purchase his freedom, his wife and his children's freedom. Lewis Lattimore. Without his specific improvement, the electric light bulb as we know it doesn't happen on the same timeline. Granville T. Woods. 1856 to 1910, a self-taught electrical and mechanical engineer, earned more than 50 patents covering railway and telegram systems, including a device that let moving trains communicate with stations, directly improving railway safety. Look at the year. Look at how long ago. We got more, too. And this is just a few. This is just what I could quickly grab. Marie Van Britten Brown, a nurse, co-invented and patented a home security system with audio video monitoring in 1966, the direct technological ancestor of today's video doorbell and home security cameras. What the flock? Marie Van Britten Brown. Do we know any of these people? Did we know of any? It's some people I knew. I'm not going to sit here and act like I knew all of them. Some I knew. Dr. Patricia Bath pioneered laser cataract surgery and holds 5 patents for the surgical devices behind it. Technology that has restored sight to millions of people worldwide. Black woman, the reason why you can see, white man. Why you can see these things so good, Karen? Because Dr. Patricia Bath pioneered the laser that can save your vision. Obviously, she ain't just created sight. I ain't saying she created sight. She helped saved it. You know this one. George Washington Carver, my man, developed over 300 distinct products from peanuts alone. Butterbee being the greatest one of them all. Plus hundreds more from sweet potatoes and other crops. Good old George. And his work on crop rotation directly rescued southern soil that has been devastated by decades of cotton monoculture. Y'all tired yet? Y'all tired of being educated yet on our contributions? A 2022 academic study documented at least 726 patents specifically traceable to Black inventors between 1870 and 1940 alone, a period where obtaining a patent required working through a

0: a white patent attorney who could and sometimes did exploit the arrangement. And when the patent office itself didn't track race, meaning true numbers, is almost certainly higher. So this isn't a list of exceptions. Let me be clear. It's a pattern of foundational, everyday technology, like the light bulb as we use it, home security, railway safety, laser eye surgery, y'all. Meaning the true numbers is almost certainly higher because we know a lot of times we didn't get credit for the work that we was putting in. We know it. That exists in its modern form specifically because black inventors built it, often while explicitly barred from full participation in the system that meant to reward that work. Don't go anywhere, y'all. When we come back, we'll get into more of this conversation. We want to talk about protecting black culture from being erased. How do we protect black culture from being erased? I'd like to hear from you. But don't go anywhere, y'all. When we come back, we'll get back into this conversation on the award-winning 101.7 The Truth.
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It's your boy Ray Nitty holding it down on the grapevine. 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This is 1017 The Truth. We're talking about black excellence, black greatness, black contributions to society, man. Controlling our black narrative. Not just allowing the narrative of, you know, black trauma, black violence to dominate the airwaves or our frequencies. Because I believe we got to have balance. I ain't saying ignore the realistic issues that's going on in our community. I'm not saying ignore that. We have to talk about it. But I feel like we spend so much time talking about the issues and not actually being active in the solutions. So much time is spent talking. So much time is spent setting up a meeting about the next meeting. And I get tired of that. I'm in a lot of these rooms, and that's why I don't go to a lot of meetings no more. Because I remember one time I was like, oh man, I gotta go to this meeting. I gotta go to this meeting. I'm gonna be at this meeting. And then you're like, wait a minute. All right, what's up with all these meetings? Are we moving the needle? Is impact actually happening? So we got to get out of these meetings and get to action. We got to get to action. We're talking about a lot of black contributions that happened in the past. But now we want to talk about, you know, protecting black culture from being erased. All right? Because if you're just joining us and you heard some of the contributions that we made, you would remember Miss Gladys West went uncredited for most of her career. Thousands of black inventors. Patents still being newly documented by historians today. I could only imagine how many black inventions were stolen. I could only imagine how many black inventions have been stolen today. Erasing of black culture, black history, it's not just like hypothetical. Are we paying attention to what's really going on in society right now? Erasing of black identity isn't a hypothetical. It's already happened once and it's ongoing. It's an ongoing risk. It's not just old history. The books they removing from schools, the subjects they don't want us to teach about, the things they don't want young people to learn about anymore. You got some people really still saying racism doesn't exist, slavery wasn't really a thing. Like, you have people saying these things. What are we doing to make sure we are protecting black culture from being erased? Or are we just going further down this narrative, this cliff of just nothingness? Where we just want to be first to market, first to have a new hot take, first to have the next clickable article, no matter what the outcome or detriment.

government could be, whether it's real or not, fake or not. So it's already happening, y'all. It's not just history. And I want to make the case for why protecting culture matters.

it as the problem. Because when you allow that, you allow this narrative and this stereotype to be built around a whole bunch of amazing artists that don't fit that description. So we have to protect the culture, especially a culture that's heading in the right direction. Are there some not so bright sides of our culture? Absolutely. But you know what? White people don't like when you highlight racism, slavery. But they like to, they want to make sure our culture terribleness is in the forefront. But when we highlight theirs, it's, oh, that was so long ago. Culture carries the specific knowledge of how communities survived, how they organize, how they built things under conditions designed to stop them. We talked about it on this show. As we do more and more shows, it's just starting to have this echoing of, damn, a lot of these topics connect. Damn, maybe Nitty and Shannon do be knowing what they talking about. They just deliver it in such a way that it feels like a good time. I don't know. We talked about Tulsa. We talked about Black Wall Street. We talked about how black people built a culture, a system, vertically integrated system that was firebombed from the sky. That's how fearful people are of our culture. When we do good, when we succeed, when we mind in our business, they want to blow us up and have. So we highlighting the beautifulness of our culture, y'all, and why it's important for us to protect it. Losing that history, it doesn't just lose good stories, okay? We ain't talking about just losing great conversations and fireside chats that we can, oh, man, I remember the times. Like, no. It's not just losing stories. It's like actually losing our playbook for how we navigated tough-ass conditions. Excuse me. It's like losing our playbook for how we navigated hard conditions. So, callers, what's one piece of black culture? A tradition, a recipe, a style of music, a family practice. You're actively making sure gets passed to the next generation. And how are you doing it? What piece of black culture are you preserving and passing on? 833-212-1017, that's the number to dial. Do you care about black culture? Do we care enough? Because we see the culture that's developing in Milwaukee. And then trust me, they're getting ready to blame everything. Everything is getting ready to be blamed on black culture and black Milwaukee. Your business is failing? Blame it on black violence downtown.
Your bar ain't selling enough drinks to underage people. Blame it on black cultures down.

0: The strippers ain't making the money. Blame it on violence. Black violence particularly. So it's a culture narrative that has been well intact. And we do bear some responsibility now. Don't act like we don't got no responsibility to bear in this. But I'm saying, when you give people the weapons to use against you, they're going to use it. They're going to use it. All right? What are you doing to preserve black culture? What are you passing on? A recipe? A tradition? Protecting culture isn't just an institutional job. It ain't just about museums, you know, schools, archives. It happens at the kitchen table, in our barbershops, in the churches too. In the churches too. We're going to talk about churches. I might get in trouble for the church conversation. And in exactly the kind of conversation this show is having right now on the radio. This is how we pass it on, y'all. When we come back, we're going to take it to our caller lines. So don't go anywhere, y'all. This is your boy Ray Nitti holding it down on the grapevine on your award-winning 101.7 The Truth. 833-212-1017. That's the number to dial. Don't go anywhere, y'all.
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0: 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Live from the American Family Insurance Studios, it is your boy Ray Nitty holding it down. Brother Z got me on the production and sound. How y'all doing, man? We talking about black culture. What are you doing to preserve it? How are you passing it on? Do you care about it? Because they are definitely trying to erase it, and they're getting ready to blame us for everything and using our culture as a narrative. All right? We got a couple callers on the line, but first let's go to the caller. How you doing? Thanks for calling in the Grapevine.
1: Brother Ray, how you doing?
0: I'm doing good, brother. How you feeling today?
1: You are on one of my favorite topics. Oh. And the fact that you mentioned they. And let's visit they.
0: Yes, sir.
1: Didn't they talk bad about Jesus, Ray?
0: Mm-hmm.
1: So we can never listen to they, whom you were 1,000% correct about how many people who look like us, who I include more in they than us,
0: mm-hmm.
1: have given these people the weapons that they need.
0: Mm-hmm.
1: And I saw an interview with Ray Allen recently where he does what I think is very important that I try to do. He carries on the tradition of knowledge of those whose shoulders you stand upon. Because if we wait on they, for example, I hear many times on your station, other content, of how schools are not teaching black history and the government is trying to erase black history.
0: Mm-hmm.
1: They cannot erase what our ancestors were able to pass along by word of mouth thousands of years unless we sanction it.
0: Mm-hmm.
1: And Ray Allen, in this interview, talked about how every movie he's ever watched, he made sure that his children watched. Why did he do this? He said he did this not for the sake of them knowing different actors or knowing the movie, but so they would know how he thought and how he saw life and some of his experiences.
0: Hmm.
1: And I see so many times that many of us embrace being ignorant of those who come before us. Mm-hmm. Hip-hop, your genre, is a great example of that. Mm-hmm. You have rappers who are successful rappers who say they don't know anything about Tupac, who, God bless, as his family has gotten a little bit of closure, and embrace not knowing those who are the pillars of something that we created.
0: Mm-hmm. Mm-hmm.
1: And in doing that, you are ignoring history, because in KRS-One's rhymes, Ray, I'm sure you found jewels and found out information about history.
0: Yeah.
1: In movies like Menace to Society, Love Jones, you find parts of history that you didn't know exist.
0: Yeah.
1: I heard somebody recently say, after the conviction of Keefe D, they didn't even know, as a younger person, that Tupac was only 25 years old because of all of the things that he accomplished.
0: Yeah.
1: So I have right now in my possession hundreds of the books that our government was planning to remove from Milwaukee public schools because of a project that I worked on. They were given to me.
0: Hmm.
1: So what I want to do is pledge today, if you want some of those books and anybody who wants some of those books, I have an Adam Clayton Powell novel right behind me right now in my car.
0: Hmm.
1: I have books about Stokely Carmichael. I have many books about Harriet Tubman, because it was a mission of mine during this summer to intercept,
0: mm-hmm.
1: like Deion Sanders, our history.
0: Mm-hmm.
1: And give anybody who has the opportunity to have this rich history and the joy. And that's what I believe is the difference in some of us and others who look like us. I, at an early age, embraced history. And I lived at a time when Roots was on television and you had, mm-hmm. one TV in the house, and everybody learned about our rich culture from Africa. And any family who does not pass that on, I have grandkids who have just made it to middle school.
0: Mm-hmm.
1: They've seen Roots. They've seen many of the classics and know who Denzel Washington is. I heard a young lady on your station,

0: I hope jokingly, say she didn't know what Jordans were. Hmm. People in the furthest parts of the world, like Australia, know what Jordans are.
1: Right.
0: So it is sad if that's true, but we can fix that ourselves and not connect the negativity that people who look like us that accept all the negative stereotypes and call it black culture, mm-hmm. or people who are on the sides of our worst enemies, which are Confederates, mm-hmm. MAGA, mm-hmm. who decide that they want to call everything negative our black culture. When we have people like Ayanna Pressley, Jasmine Crockett, you, Sherwin, myself, who carry the torch of John Lewis and Martin Luther King, Medgar Evers, and Malcolm X, as we should. And I just want you to keep doing that.
1: Yeah, absolutely. And before you go, caller, I would like to get, if we could get your information, I would love to figure out how we could get our hands on some of those books. I think it's very important that we do preserve that type of history. And I want to propose some sort of, like, you know, truth family book club or something, man, where we, our history club, where we preserving some of this. We need those books. So please, if we could figure out how to get back in touch and do something with those books, because they wanted them out of MPS for a reason. And for you to be able to preserve those books, I think is extremely, extremely important, man. And the phone lines are lighting up today. 833-212-1017. We talking about culture, preserving our history, highlighting the good of our culture and not letting people talk about the bad. Let's go to the town, and then we got Biko after the town. The town, how you doing today? You live on the Grapevine with Ray Nitty.
2: What up, dog?
1: How you feeling, boss?
2: Hey, bro, that was just talking.
1: Yep.
2: That be the type of older folks that we need on the forefront. Yep. Is really doing something and have nice, good, positive ideas. And on that book tip, I'm finna go a little bit street on there, and I will tell you in the words of my man, Bun B, go read a book, you illiterate son of a. Step mm-hmm. up your vocab.
1: Mm-hmm.
2: For real. That's what we need to be doing, though, because the books is so important, because check out what they doing with the books and the AI.
1: Yeah.
2: The AI companies buying the books.
1: And feeding them to the AI.
2: They scanning the books. Yep. Feeding it to them, and then you know what they do after that? They destroy the books.
1: Yep. Get rid of it. They get documented.
2: Yeah, because once the book is gone, now you got to go to them for that information. And they information can be whitewashed, cyberwashed, yep. whatever type of wash that you, you know what I'm saying, want to say.
1: Yep.
2: That's very, very, very important. So, yeah, do that with bro. Put that on y'all website or something like that, and start a book club or something like that, because we need to know about the Stokely Carmichaels and we need to Medgar Evers and all the people, not just the big names, just the lower names too, like the dude that made the gas mask.
1: Garrett Morgan. Come on now, Garrett Morgan. I think it was Garrett, or was that the traffic light that he did? I thought it was Garrett Morgan that did the gas mask. But I think he did the traffic light as well, if I'm not mistaken. We got Biko on the line. Biko, how you feeling? You live on the Grapevine with your boy Ray Nitty.
3: What's up, Ray? Yeah, I just appreciate you for carrying the griot culture forward, especially knowing, you know, the pedigree that you are as an MC and a poet and where you come from, and then, you know, flipping the rap to being able to talk for 4 hours straight as powerful man. Very much appreciate you carrying that tradition alive, especially in a town like Milwaukee where we've had people like Eric Vaughn, Brother Teju, you know, Mike McGee on the airwaves. It's not Sherwin Hughes, Homer Blow, Bailey Coleman. We've had so many, Michelle Bryant. We've had so many people that have stepped behind the mic. And I'm so, knowing your pedigree as a rapper and seeing you grow as a host, man, is dope. Appreciate you, brother.
1: Man, I appreciate it, brother. I appreciate it. Thank you for trusting me with the space and giving me the opportunity to elevate the voice. Appreciate it. Man.
3: Yes, sir. Keep cooking.
1: Yes, sir. Yes, sir. We talking about preserving the culture, preserving our identity. I really want to do something with those books, because it brought me to a conversation before we go to

0: break, and maybe I'll talk about it on the other side of this hour. As a matter of fact, we'll save it, y'all. We'll talk about it on the other side of this hour. When we come back in hour two, I'm going to talk about a vision that my homie Chad had and wanting to change the type of books that was coming into the prison system. 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
5: 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Man, we talking about our culture, man. Preserving our culture. Preserving our history. How are we protecting it? We talked about the books they getting rid of. Shouts out to everybody in the chat, too. 833-212-1017 is the number to dial. 833-212-1017 is the number to dial. We had the caller call in, talked about books that he was able to intercept, probably from being destroyed, if we being honest. They probably was going to get ready to destroy it. So I'm glad they in the hands of somebody that's going to help preserve the history of our people, like Stokely Carmichael's, Medgar Evans, all of these type of folks. We want to do something with these books. And as he was talking, I was getting chills because it reminded me of a project I was trying to help my homie Chad with before he passed, before he was murdered. If you knew Chad, he stood for end mass incarceration. That was his life mission. You probably see me wearing end mass incarceration shirts or hoodies. That was his brand. But he had one specific goal that he wanted to see change in the House of Corrections. He wanted to see a different level of books that was being offered to brothers and sisters in the system. Because what was offered, it just wasn't appealing. It wasn't stimulating enough. So we wanted to get as many books as we can. And Chad, he even went and collected some books. He had some books himself. And I think his sister and his mom, and they still have some of them books. And I wanted to figure out a way to get that library up. A new library that had a section dedicated to bro and the forward thinking that he wanted to bring to a community that he was passionate about. A voiceless community who wasn't often heard. Shannon was a part of that. Biko was a part of that. It was all when we was doing the awareness campaign in the House of Corrections and in Franklin as well. But Shannon said, I need a few of those books. Abstract Noir says, Jordans are just shoes. Teach people that the banjo is our instrument. Teach them what call and response in gospel and jazz music was, where it came from. Shannon also said, I'm with it. Truth Family Book Club. Teach them to full like okra rice cultivation gumbo inspiration dishes come from Africa. Talk to them. Sharita says, I need them books. And you can also tell everyone about Hidden Colors. It's 5 episodes and it's on YouTube. Hidden Colors talks about our history and how a lot of things came from a black person. Jazz West, Cousin Jazz, says there's a book and a movie called Fahrenheit 451 where owning a book or books was illegal. The firefighters would raid houses for books, and if they found some, they'd burn the books and the house. Everything that we come up with is dope, Shannon says, or cool. They want parts by they mean the entire world, but give no credit to us. They want to save the

0: negative for our culture. That's what I'm saying. It was hard for me to sit down and watch people just try to blame a whole music scene for the acts of a few. But when we blame a whole white generation for the acts of slave masters, the easy response for them to say is, oh, that was so long ago, my family didn't own slaves. Well, my family was in downtown cutting up. It's like when it's your culture and narrative that has some negativity on it, you don't want to talk about it. But we want to bring ours to the forefront. We got Black Conscience on the line. How you feeling, man? You live on the grapevine.
1: It's a great day to be alive. Knowledge of self and health as well. And you hitting all cylinders on this one, G. But I'm going to tell you something. Another thing they'll blame us for is if a store doesn't have or didn't get their chicken delivery, they'll blame that on us too. Let's not forget about that.
0: Absolutely.
1: So, you know, if BW3s or one of these other list places go down and they don't have chicken, they'll blame that on us. So I try my mission with my grandkids and all young youth who would give me that listening ear is to share with them the importance of embracing who you are as a African-American in this United States. I also teach with my grandkids because I had to tread lightly on other children's kids, other friends' kids, the importance of if you're going to travel, go to Africa first. Don't let all these other places be something that's not even, they only want your dollars, they don't really want you. These African continents will take you, brother, and show you the best time and love on you and embrace you and welcome you back to your original. And go from there. But respect and have respect for yourself and embrace your blackness. A lot along what the caller said, but I think the caller has already gave you that mission you're looking one step closer to achieving it because now he has the literature and the books. So you could team up with him and find a venue and start that process of which you want that goal you're trying to achieve.
0: No, absolutely.
1: You just heard from him. He's got the books.
0: Absolutely.
1: And I'm quite sure if he got books, there's other like-minded people that's also willing to share that knowledge. We just got to find these youth and maybe some old heads to come and absorb that knowledge and then spread it on.
0: It is not a
1: one thing that's going to fix all. It's a collaboration of what everybody can pour in to keep this culture alive. Because the devil is alive. And all they are those pink toes who want to keep you and focus only on the badness of you. But there's a lot of greatness because we stand on great shoulders.
0: Yeah, 100%. And I agree with you 100%. I'm waiting to get back in touch with the caller. Thank you for calling in, Black Conscience. I'm waiting to get back in touch with the caller because we got space. We put $70 million on Center Street to help change the narrative of our culture. And even when we did, they tried to tear it down. I spoke about it. It's what provoked me to run for office. Seeing how black people were being poisoned and ignored. Allowing multi-billion-dollar corporations to come in to our communities, dump toxins into our sewage, poison our families, and leave and just shut down. That's what prompted me to run. The environmental injustice that I saw our people having to endure. And we talked about it on this show, the impact of exposure to toxins and chemicals and the type of impacts that it has on somebody's hyperactivity, the ability to make good decisions. But we just highlight the violence. We just highlight the violence. We don't highlight the conditions that these young people had to grow up in, the poison that they had to take in. We don't talk about it. We just highlight the violence, the end result, the byproduct of racism, poverty, environmental injustice. It's easy to highlight the byproduct of what they created. Don't ask me who they is. You know. We all know. They don't need a name.

0: So yeah, they're gonna use our culture against us. The culture that they created, the culture that they uplifted, the industries that they propelled an image of ourselves in from our music. That's why a club can say, oh, it's just, we don't want none of these songs. And people just go with it. Yes, we need to hold ourselves accountable. That's a whole separate conversation. But you will not misrepresent our culture. You will not tell a false story about our culture. Sure, parts of that could be true, but you won't tell it as if it's the whole story. I won't allow it. I won't allow it. Because we could tell a historic culture of serial killers in this state and city. I'm just saying, protect our culture, protect what we've built. Push the positive, change the narrative, because they are using the negative narrative against us right now to blame us for everything that is about to be happening downtown. And if you're not paying attention, it's already happening. It's going to be the escape goat for a lot of businesses that won't be successful downtown. And they're going to blame it on our culture. And then some people are going to say, it's true. It's right. It's because black people was down there acting crazy. That's why these businesses closed. We won't pay attention to, oh, the cost of living is way high. The cost to go out has gotten so expensive that people aren't just drinking like they used to. They're going to blame it on the violence. They ain't going to look at the broader picture. But when we come back, we're going to take a look at that picture. Because downtown businesses is closing. And I ask a question. Is it time for new leadership? Don't go anywhere, y'all. We'll be right back on the award-winning 101.7 The Truth.
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Welcome back. If you just joining us, this is The Grapevine with your boy Ray Nitty holding it down. Brother Z got me on the production and sound. Live from the award-winning 101.7 The Truth, the American Family Insurance Studios. How y'all feeling, man? We talking about the importance of our culture, controlling the narrative, protecting it, not letting people blame a whole culture for the mistake of a few, for the actions of a few. I couldn't just let them say, oh, all of Milwaukee, because this is what Milwaukee music culture really is representing. This is what we're going to highlight. We're going to highlight stories of Mondo and Big Frank and what they're doing at the public library, promoting literacy. We're going to talk about things like that. They're going to blame us for everything. And we giving them the ammunition to actually do it. We giving them the ammunition to actually do it. Okay? Not that they invested too much money into a overpriced building or overpriced rent leasing downtown and triple net deals. And, no. They're going to say, oh, people were scared to come because the blacks was down there fighting again. Sherwin and his posse. Huh? They gonna blame it all on us, y'all. They ain't gonna say, oh, these businesses are leaving because they just don't see the economical impact the same because Giannis is gone. Business is gonna go down. It's not as many people gonna be coming in for the Bucks games. Not as many people traveling into the city. See, I remember what it was, what life was before Giannis. I remember life before Giannis. I don't know if a lot of people do. I was a season ticket holder before Giannis. Bradley Center. Yeah, them days. But they're going to blame our community for the reason why a lot of downtown businesses is closing. And we're going to give them every right to do so by highlighting these actions that keep happening, not controlling our behaviors, not dealing with the issues in our community. We're going to allow them to highlight the byproduct of our community, the byproduct of the environmental injustice, the byproduct of the poor education, the byproduct of poverty. And they're going to use it to say that's why businesses are leaving downtown. Not that downtown has become a place where you can't even find any damn parking. Nobody want to go downtown because you can't find parking. You got to pay to park on the street all the way up until 9 o'clock. It's a scam to get you a parking ticket or to go into a parking structure. We're not talking about all the different ways that downtown has changed to where it's less enticing to consumers and patrons. They're going to say, oh, it's too many fights downtown. Low County, a Chicago-based seafood restaurant, just permanently closed. It's now Water Street location this week. The third consecutive business to fail at that address in 6 years, following Brew City Barbecue and Bar Louie. And the funny part about this part is, I actually know somebody who knows the owner of this. So to hear this, and I'm not, you know what? They never cited that it was violence. Let's be clear with that. Low County never cited that.

0: But I also wonder, like, how did Low County, like, promote? Because, respectfully, you know one thing our community love is a damn crab boy. So you're telling me if we downtown acting up, we wasn't at the crab spot? That don't even make sense. Businesses are going to blame us for their failures. They ain't going to blame themselves. They're not going to say they didn't market properly. They're not going to say they were overcharging in an overpriced economy. They're not going to take into consideration that consumer fatigue is a real thing. 20% gratuity soon as you open the door. With terrible attitudes. I was on Brady Street at a spot I love. I loved this spot. Loved it. Darcy's. We even gave it an amazing review at one point, then we had to go edit it. Business, the service went downhill. But they'll say, oh, violence impacted service. Sure. I'm sure it is. All right. A little bit further north, Sam's Place, Jazz Cafe, open since 2021. Historical jazz musician. It wasn't no violence over there. No. Wasn't violence over there. Consumers aren't spending like they used to. Prices keep going up, but it's going to be easy to blame our community. It's going to be easy to do that. We got Miss Sandra on the line. I'm sorry, Miss Sandra. I had you waiting a while. How you doing? Talk to me.
1: Fine. I'm fine. How are you doing today?
0: I'm good. Just getting some thoughts out my head.
1: Good. I like what you're saying because it's true. Like say, this is a grand agenda. Because Trump is using it, every Republican and probably some Democrats too. I won't say they're out of the picture. They use the racism, and it works. It's an agenda that works, and it's been working a long time for them. And I think it was instituted way when we came here, you know, off the ship. But you got these attorneys and all that, the Heritage Foundation, all these foundations, these stores we shop at. They're the ones that come up with all these ideas how they can eliminate our progress. And so now it's everything that's crooked. It's us. It's the blacks, black people. So that's why when I call, I take up for us, even when our own black people don't. I say, I have to because that's not true. Walgreens was leaving years ago because they said it. They wanted to make clinics. I read it in the paper. I get the Tribune every day. And they said they were moving years ago. It wasn't just because they just moved yesterday. And Walmart was moving and closing up. I don't even know why they opened up a new store down there on Silver Spring. But they were closing up. They said those were prison camps where they were storing immigrants. So if we look up stuff and start reading the evil stuff these people are doing, they're going after their own white people. They think it's just us because you got too much automation. You got robots coming in. You got job elimination. If you call the gas company, you talk to a recorder. All those jobs are gone. They're closing up hospitals. So I believe they have to depopulate. In order to depopulate, you guys said black people are your problem. They're your enemy. And we're not. We don't know them. They don't know us. And then one more thing I want to say. Now, I've heard Simon says rock and roll is fading away. You know, like the songs that the black people sing. So now if you watch America Got Talent, you see this country western that's winning. You know, our soul music isn't winning. He told that girl, he said, soul music is dissolving. So everything we do and that we do so good, they're trying to dissolve it. And then don't forget our unions. We had unions. We worked together. They managed to strip the unions without offshoring the job. And so now we don't have each other to fight with. We got together. I retired from Allen Brady. We got together and we marched on those people. So that's what I had to say.
0: Man, thank you for calling, Miss Sandra. And you absolutely right. You 100% right. Thank you for calling in once again. Thank you for calling in. Miss Sandra is right. They take away everything we put together.

0: and then blame us. All right? I ran for office because I got a bunch of people that I know that got businesses downtown, and they heard about the struggles, and I hear about it. I saw how not only business owners but consumers were treated downtown. I also saw the difference between how resources in the most influential district in the city of Milwaukee, the 4th Automatic District, how is there not more communication, conversations about when we talk to the folks in those Harbor apartments, the most wealthiest, affluent apartments in the state of Wisconsin? The conversation wasn't, we're blaming Milwaukee for all. It was like, how can we help? How can we help be a part? We understand our privilege. What can we do to help the North Side? That's what the conversation was. When everybody told me, man, Nitty, them white people ain't going to listen to you. They want to hear nothing you talking about. And they proved everybody wrong. And then when I put together a coalition to figure out how these people that care could help, it was blocked by the sitting alder. It was blocked by the sitting alder because he didn't put it together when they have been waiting for you to get to put something together. So I put some people together that could answer their questions. But that was too much like doing somebody's job for them that had 20 years to do it. But I'm just the rapper. I get labeled just the rapper. I had to deal with the blatant racism on my page that I had to answer for. Ain't that crazy? Don't go anywhere, y'all. We'll be right back after these messages. We'll continue the conversation. Downtown businesses is closing, and we're going to be the one to blame. And new leadership is not even a topic on the table. Don't go anywhere, y'all. We'll be right back.
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You are listening to 101.7 The Truth, Milwaukee Black Talk, live from the American Family Insurance Studios. Man, Brother Z holding us down with the production and sound. We just getting some thoughts out of my head, y'all. Don't mind me. We just talking about, you know, the town, man. The city. They getting ready to blame everything on us. I think Milwaukee is entering into, and I could be wrong. This is just a guess. I'm looking at how things are. I'm looking at how life was before Giannis, after Giannis. We built all of these things. Like, if we think all of this building that happened around the Pfizer Forum and that didn't drive the cost of a lot of these buildings up, which then got passed on to consumers in some way, shape, or form, I don't think y'all understand what's really going on. Milwaukee, District Number 4, is probably the most influential district. Entertainment, the liquor licenses, the money, the revenue that's coming through there. So businesses leaving downtown, that's not a good thing. Maybe. Could it be happening? Maybe. But the conversations that I had with residents and business owners, it was a fearful environment. It was a fearful environment. For residents, businesses, owners, and his wife. She was scared too. But I asked the question for 20 years. 20 years we allow somebody to sit with no real strategic plan. Where was the strategic plan on how we grow a downtown safely while still reaching across automatic districts saying, hey, how can we spread the love? How can we spread the resources to impact families on the north side so they have things to do? So idle kids don't travel to, you know what I'm like, how? But when you put it in place as the rapper, it gets shut down. See, I don't know why y'all gave me no damn position at no radio station. I feel like I'm just waiting for the day. One day they'll be like, all right, bro, you filthy and enough. We enjoyed what you did, Nitty, but that's enough. Twenty years we allow leadership to sit. No real plan. No real plan, no real safety strategy for a whole entertainment district, a growing entertainment district. Even how they went about the streetcar didn't even make sense. They just slapping things up, man. How do you have a streetcar and not prioritize that the first destinations are going to be to all the attractions that we just built? How is it not an automatic drop-off by the Pfizer Forum? How is it not an automatic drop-off to all of these, into the PAPS and all of these? How? I'm just a rapper. How does it not go right over there by the Baird Center? How? No real plan, no real strategy, just a bunch of threats, bullying. I'm just asking questions. It's going to be more businesses leaving downtown. Let's be clear. All right? Three connected downtown businesses under Carvin Hospitality Group, Sports Club, Barrel Burrito, and Experts Only. All closed abruptly in January with no public explanation. A replacement operator later withdrew its own applications to take over the space. Now let's talk about the office market data.
Downtown Milwaukee's office vacancy rate sits roughly at 19%. 19 to 24% depending on the exact market boundary measured, biz time.

0: So I want to phrase the leadership question and let's frame it fairly, all right? I got to frame it fairly because, you know, I could be passionate. Business owners closing have cited real macro pressures as well. Food costs. But they lead with violence. The main headline is violence, but they don't say food costs. Reduce discretionary spending. The North Water Street area's documented violence problem this show has covered. And that is obviously a city hall failure specifically, right? Because what we can't do is blame politicians for people acting a fool. Can't do that, right? But the office market data does show a real bifurcation. Newer, well-located buildings are thriving while older downtown stock struggles, which is a policy-relevant question about incentives, conversations, and what's being done for Class B and C buildings. That's what I'm saying about leadership. People don't sit and look at the whole thing as a... You know what? If I say something, get myself in trouble. So the good question is, right, is new leadership the right frame? Am I being tough? Am I being too biased on Bob? Or is this more accurately which specific policies or adaptive reuse incentives? Why do I gotta think of things like this? I'm just a damn rapper. Safety investment in specific corridors like North Water Street. We've yet to have a real specific safety plan, my dude. We've yet to have a real... I've seen Austin, Texas. I look at what they do for South by Southwest. I look at how the police partners with other private entities to create a healthy environment in Houston. And people say, oh, that's a big city. That's a big city. What's that? R.I.P.T. Houston. What'd I say? Talk to me, Jazz.
1: I was shouting out your connection in Houston when you was doing the work.
0: Oh, got you. Yeah. Looking at what they was doing in Houston, how community worked with police officers and also other private entities to protect event spaces against large and small potential activities. So, in 20 years, fam, you ain't really put no real plan together to help protect small businesses. Let's throw the violence in there. Yeah, absolutely. Violence is happening downtown. We have yet to put a real state safety plan. You just sat and watch it because you thrive. You like seeing it. I saw it happen. I saw how you looked at that whole situation when New Styles and I got denied and we had to file the complaint to go down there. It's like people enjoy the circus that they create. It's like, look at my world. I'm the king around here. Businesses should not have to operate in fear, not only from fear of violence, but fear of their leadership. And let's be honest, it's a toxic environment to navigate down there and see.

0: Hall. Them alders is stressed the hell out. Businesses should not have, businesses and consumers, residents, citizens, should not have to operate in fear. They should not have to go out in fear. And you damn sure should not be fearful of your elected official who's supposed to help you excel and grow as a citizen or as a business. And that's what I was going to do. Bring community and business together. Was bringing businesses and community together. See how we create coalitions. See how we create safety corridors in our entertainment districts. See how we partner and try to privatize critical response teams. So the burden isn't just on the city to pay for these type of services. I'm sure small businesses would come together and pool together a small stipend. All the licenses that's downtown, we got a whole nother show that we're going to do one of these days on how many liquor licenses are really in the city of Milwaukee. I bet y'all don't know that number. And majority of them is downtown. So that's what we was doing. That's what we was working on. I saw the importance of getting business and community members at the table in one of the most affluent districts in the city. We like to talk about Milwaukee being the economical engine of the state and all of this other things, but we don't talk about the businesses. We don't talk about the people actually spending the dollars, the residents. We don't bring them together. We don't have real conversation and look at what collaboration could look like. When you try to do it as the rapper, we'll be back after these messages. Don't go anywhere.
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What up, y'all? Welcome back. Welcome back. Welcome back. It's your boy Ray Nitty holding it down on the grapevine. You are listening to 101.7 The Truth, Milwaukee Black Talk, live from the American Family Insurance Studios. Brother Z holding us down with the production and sound, man. It was about culture. We talked about how they was going to blame our culture for a lot of the businesses closing. Remember the garage bar? That was quick. They went from 2 weeks to no more at all. And I just thought it was funny how the rollout was so janky. First a text that clearly says this is from ownership. Then an immediate rollback that said it was a rogue employee. They never had anything to do with ownership. They didn't have permission. Then saying the intentions was to eliminate. So they didn't have permission, or this was the intention. But either way, now they permanently closed. And they blaming violence. And I'm not saying ignore our issues and behaviors, because we be cutting up. But I'm saying, has leadership really done enough to address the needs of these businesses? I don't think so. I don't think so. And it ain't just about the businesses. It's what resources have we done? What have we laid out? What have we put to give them an alternative option? I don't know. Maybe if people would have invested in something called the lock-in. Y'all so stupid. Y'all stupid. But you would rather not invest in a proven system because of the people that's behind it. Well, the kids don't have nothing to do. I saw people make a way out of no way. People offered a building. Locked in, turned vacant buildings into sanctuaries for young people. They had me producing at 3 a.m. These kids wouldn't sleep. They wouldn't sleep. I'm producing. I'm not even a producer. But you know what? Let me teach them how to make beats.

before they teach you how they beat. But we won't invest in that program. Why? Why? Why? We keep investing in the same failed. Hey, man, I'm going to get put out. I'm going to get put out, man. Giannis ain't here no more to have an economical impact. It's all about money. Whether we want to believe it or not. They blame it violence because it's impacting money. And the best way to blame a problem is to blame us. Giannis was traded to Miami Heat June 22nd, 2026, and in his 13-year run, him 13 years. The longest tenure and most statistically dominant career in franchise history, including the city's first NBA title since 1971. I remember that. Well, not 71. I wasn't around for that. But it's funny why Kareem Abdul-Jabbar said he left this city. You should Google it. Whatever his exact annual economic impact was, estimates for a superstar's local economic effect, game night spending, tourism, brand visibility, typically run into the tens of millions annually for a small market. Milwaukee is now the same size city without its single biggest global brand ambassador of the last decade. And I think businesses are seeing the red flag and jumping ship early. They're like, we don't even want to see what it's going to be like. This is just a theory. But we don't got much time left before it's time to tap in with Jazz. Milwaukee city-owned budget numbers actually show Milwaukee's 2026 budget is over $2 billion, requiring a 3% property tax levy increase, a 4% average increase in user fees, a $10 increase in vehicle registration fees. They raising us up to hell. Meaning taxes and fees are already going up again this year on top of prior year increases. For a median-valued Milwaukee home, $192,500, the city portion of the property tax bill is rising roughly $1,400. And that's before county and MPS portions are added. You want us to fully fund them? The city's genuine bright spot, a new 2% local sales tax enabled by 2023 state law, generated $200 million in 2024 alone, and combined with increased state shared revenue, has added over $240 million in new annual revenue. The reason Milwaukee has avoided the unattainable budget cuts. The Wisconsin Policy Forum was warning about recently as 2022. I wish I had more time. So for revenue now makes up 20% of the city's general purposes. Fee revenue now makes up 20% of the city's general purpose budget, $161 million. That's crazy. 20% of our budget is just from fees alone. Think of that. We lack so much creativity. We lack so much talent. We lack so much brain power that we can't even think of different revenue streams that don't raise our costs. The city has been leaning harder on fees precisely because property tax and state aid growth has been slow for years. Huh? So I'm saying this from residents to business owners. I think it's time for changing the most economical, the most influential district in the city of Milwaukee. It's time to really bring these communities together, not have somebody in position that's going to stop these conversations from happening, that's going to block it because people say, oh, you don't do that. That's just my.

0: Sherwin-Hughes. I might get a little YouTube channel popping, man. Get my Sherwin Hughes views on. This might be Nitty's for Bitty. I don't know. We'll be back.
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12: There's some things I want to highlight that we may not be cognizant of, and I know that some of y'all are going to take issue with what I say, but I'm going to be factual and I'm going to be objective about it because they are still hard at work to make sure that we die fast, we live difficult lives, we make less money, we have less access to health.

Well, good morning. Welcome to the program. Today is Wednesday, September 2nd, 2026. Just 24 hours ago, we were welcoming the Milwaukee Public School students back from a long summer vacation, and we were looking forward to the start of another productive school year. There are some challenges, of course, that face the district, and I was hopeful and optimistic that we could begin in earnest in working on some of those challenges. You know, we talk about the low levels of literacy and the lack of math proficiency that exists damn near district-wide, but we do know there are some serious disparities in those low scores, and I was looking forward, so I was very optimistic yesterday. Well, here, it's the second.

day. And the kids are at home listening to me. I couldn't believe what I was seeing. But you know what this reminded me of? You know, the district stayed virtual way, way longer than it should have during COVID. The district didn't go back to in-person classes until probably sometime in 2022 when other schools and surrounding schools were back in session in 2021. And a lot of that was the union. The union did not want to be back in the classroom. Obviously, there's some advantages to being able to teach from home and not having to go into the building. Even though I guess COVID is a reasonable risk, when transmission was lower, vaccines were out, and then we saw that the transmission rates between students and between students and adults was very, very low. And it's crazy because they kept the district virtual because of a handful of teachers and paraprofessionals that may have been considered vulnerable. So they just said, oh, no, we're going to have the entire district be virtual. That was a problem because the further the children were and were getting away from in school, in class learning, the more learning loss they suffered. And I think we're still dealing with some of that now. And when the kids are virtual, a lot of them are not going to be turning on their computers and, you know, participating in their lessons like they're supposed to. You might also have family members that are at home that also had to use the computer. Some kids had laptops, some kids did not. So I think it contributed, in my opinion, to the learning loss and the decline. So when they called school off today because of the heat, here I am thinking that their threshold is really, really low for when they cancel schools. But I didn't want to have an overly simplistic understanding of it. Because look, when it's hot, it's very uncomfortable. It's unbearable. I did my YouTube program last night on Hughes Views 414, and I had somebody call in who is an engineer for MPS, and he was remarking that, you know, the kids are really struggling, the kids get sick when it's very, very hot, and so it made a lot of sense to call school off because of the heat. And maybe we have to look at, you know, these changing temperatures, because it always gets hot in Wisconsin. I just don't remember it being hot, or they're using temperature as a reason or as a, pun intended, gauge or barometer for whether they should have classes or not. But then I wanted to dig a little bit deeper. And what I uncovered, it may startle you, it may shock you, but then at the end of the day, it's also very par for the course. So a couple of months ago, there was an article that appeared in our local newspaper here, the Milwaukee Journal Sentinel. I don't know why I call it a newspaper. Nobody really reads the paper. We read the internet version. But it gave a map of Milwaukee County, and it showed with census data overlays who does and who does not have central air conditioning in their homes. There's a startling number of people that do not have air conditioning, not just in the city of Milwaukee, but throughout Milwaukee County, with the areas of fewest air conditioning units being on the very southeastern portion, the southeastern corridor of Milwaukee County. But that makes sense because those people live on the lake. And it's always a good, maybe 5, sometimes 10, maybe more than that, degrees cooler if you live right on the lake. They also have more snow in the wintertime because you have that lake effect snow. So that does impact the temperatures. But I was shocked to find out how many people do not have air conditioning. I can't live without it, personally. So we have a question that we were asking you via the YouTube, because, you know, we have inquisitive temperaments here. And I'm just curious, do you have central air in your home? And I'm not talking about folks that have a one-room air conditioner, because a one-room air conditioner is for a single room. If you have your one-room air conditioner in the living room, which I suppose is a good place to have it, but then you go in the bedroom and you're going to die. When I had an apartment on the east side many, many, many, many years ago, it came with, you know, that big built-into-the-wall AC unit, big old, it was like near the ceiling, that big thing that blew cool air, and it was only in my living room. So what would I do? I would sleep on the floor in the living room because the bedroom got too damn hot. So we're not counting those single-unit AC units, the window air conditioners. They even have these things now, they're like, they're portable.

0: they're on wheels. And you can just roll it around from room to room. Oh, no, no, I'm not talking about that. I'm talking about central air to where you have the cold air coming up through all of the vents like you do your heat. I'm very curious how many of you actually have that. And if you don't have it, now it might depend on a bunch of things. Maybe you rent and the landlord doesn't want to install it. Or maybe you have an older home and you don't want to retrofit your HVAC system to accommodate central air. But regardless of the cost, and that's one of the things that I prioritize. I got to prioritize comfort. I do not want to be uncomfortable temperature-wise in my home. And if it costs a little bit more money, well, that's money I'm just going to have to pay. I'm also not one of those people that is up in arms about We Energy seeking a rate hike. Because guess what, ladies and gentlemen? Everything has gotten more expensive. And if We Energies can continue, I'm going to be on We Energy's side just for a moment, not because I necessarily love everything that they do. Quite honestly, I don't care what they do as long as when I turn the switch on, the lights work. We have a very reliable source of energy here in southeastern Wisconsin. Do we have power outages? Yes. Are they usually fixed in short periods of time? Absolutely. Compare how reliable our power is here to other parts of the country, and you will think that We Energies is a godsend. And if we have to pay a little bit more to maintain reliable power, well, then I guess I'm going to have to work a second job selling ass. I don't know why you looked up, Xavier. This ass is not for sale for you. I don't know how much you offer. Depends. Depends on how much the We Energy bill gets, because I don't want to be uncomfortable in my house.
1: Pause.
0: Apparently the slave whip is something that you shouldn't be playing because people get offended by that.
1: Yeah, people get offended by the slave whip, I guess.
0: It's my fault that we have the slave whip sound effect in the first place. I think it's hilarious because
1: I think none of you are slaves.
0: I don't think anybody who's listening. Black people have it so much better than we've ever had it before, but we're still really angry. You know what I mean? It's like you give black people fish, and we want the whole damn lake. You know what I'm saying? I don't know. I'm not going to get into all the racial stuff today. Kidding, I probably will. So as I'm analyzing all this information, and, you know, MPS canceled classes today, which is utterly ridiculous. Look, I understand why they did it. Let me not diminish the reasons why they did it, because I've got information here that shows that there's learning loss when the temperature goes up. And it's miserable. You know, tempers tend to flare when the temperatures are elevated. So maybe it was a good thing in the best interest of the health of the students and the staff in the district. But I always have this air of suspicion when it comes to the district because I just think they don't take it very seriously. Because you have a school district where black children are underperforming so poorly, it has reached a status that extends beyond epidemic. If there was a white school district, not like a particular white school like in rural West Virginia, because some of them schools suck too. But if you had an entire district that was plurality white and they were performing this low, it would be an emergency unlike anything we have ever seen. It would be all hands on deck. And it just seems to me that they don't take the poor performance seriously. The federal government had to come in and sue MPS because the disparities in the discipline were so bad, the federal government had to come in and implement a consent decree in which the district, if I'm not mistaken, never even met the benchmarks for parity when it comes to student discipline. And then Trump gets in office and then ends all of those consent decrees. In fact, now, if I want you to follow me on this, because this is something that when history writes the story of the Trump administration, and we're going to be embarrassed when it does because we are overlooking, we are missing, or we are wholly unaware of some of the most egregious things not Trump himself is doing because we pay too much attention to him. There are thousands of people that work for him in dozens of federal departments that occupy space and power in all 50 states and all of our associated territories that are just shredding the social and political fabric of this nation, and we don't even realize it yet. So it isn't just Trump. It is the people that he puts in place that are far more intelligent than him and have the ability to impact and inflict way more damage than we are seeing right now. So MPS had a discipline problem. Don't worry, I'm going to get back to the AC stuff in a second. It's not going anywhere. Side note on that,

These kids don't have AC at home. You know what's crazy? We're telling them, oh, there's no school because it's hot. You're sending them back to a house that is the exact same temperature. That's the part that confuses me. They're not getting any relief. It's just as hot. It might be 97 degrees at home. In a school, it might be a cool 88. I'll take 88 degrees over 97. I'll just take my shirt off at either place. I'll be shirtless. Show a little nipple. Why do men have nipples? Don't need them. You know what I mean? You think about it. It's not a necessary part of our anatomy. Don't get me off base, Xavier. I got a lot of very serious things I need to talk about today. Very serious things. But yeah, the kids don't even have... There's no air conditioning at home. You're not giving... There's no relief. So anyways, Trump administration says... Because when they ended affirmative action in DEI, what they basically said is you cannot look at race for anything. For anything. You can't make any decisions, any policy decisions. You can't change anything. You can't change your paradigm. You can't change your format by looking at race. And this harms black people because what we say is black African-American people is like, hey, here's a whole bunch of history where we were left back, we were kept out, and we were prohibited. And so what agencies can do and entities can do and governments can do and contractors can do is I can say, oh, snap, we're sorry, blacks. I mean, not really. But we see all of the history in which you were systematically separated. Well, we want to do things intentionally to make sure African-American opportunities are more abundant. Are you following me on that? So first, we have to illustrate that there was harm done to us in history, like with Jim Crow. And then we have to illustrate how that impacted us, more poverty, lower levels of home ownership, lower levels of literacy, whatever the case may be. So we got to illustrate all of these harms that were a result of the separation. And then you have the legal ability to create policy. But you have to first demonstrate the harm, and we are able to do that. Okay. The Trump administration says you can't, even if the harm has been demonstrated to any race of people because of Jim Crow or racism, institutional racism or structural racism. You can't use race to create new policies, even if it's helping those that were harmed. So MPS had a policy on how they were going to treat discipline a little bit differently, okay, based on the disparities of black children getting suspended and expelled more. And some of you might think, well, black kids are acting terrible. They're acting horrible. They're little monkeys. They're apes. I hope you don't say that, but some of you probably do. And the majority of the people that think what I just said are probably black. But the problem is when the offenses are the same, when a white child does the same thing, their discipline tends to be less harsh than the black child. So we have that disparity illustrated. And so the district was going to, they even have a district discipline manager. Imagine getting paid over $100,000 to implement discipline policies across 150 or 160 schools. That's wild. The Trump administration said, no, you can't change any of your policies based on race. Even if the policies as they stood negatively impacted black students more. So expect the suspension and expulsion disparities to continue because the district would be in violation of federal law and federal executive order if they change their policies to lessen the disciplinary actions on black students. So here's what I'm going to do. I'm going to take a break and we'll come back. And we're going to jump into this because there's a lot more than meets the eye of the number of schools that don't have any air conditioning. That's number one. Number two, there was $140 million that we took from COVID money. MPS got almost $1 billion in COVID money. You know, did you know that? And they still turned around and asked us for a referendum, and we gave it to them. You know what was crazy about the referendum? I'm so mad about this. They hadn't even spent all the COVID money. And then they still asked for another $250 million, and we said yes to that. MPS has so much damn money. So here's what they had. They had enough money to put AC units, not in all the schools, but in way, way, way more, to where they probably wouldn't have to cancel classes on day two. But there's a reason why the AC units weren't installed. So here's what happened. When Aisha Carr was on the school board, she was like, yo, we got to set aside some money. We got some COVID money, $140 million. And they were able to do those repairs and install the AC because the kids weren't in school. So they could have did all the HVAC stuff because there was no kids.

0: you know, there in schools. They could have got it all taken care of. Aisha Carr said, let's set aside $140 million, at least for like the early childhood, like the pre-K, the 4K. Let's get AC in those schools. So she had set aside $140 million. You know what the district did? Or you know what the other board members did? They said, no, we'll give you $300,000 and give each classroom 2 box fans. Isn't that crazy? So the problem that we're having right now, back in 2023, there was a remedy for it, or at least a partial remedy for it. But the school board said, no, give them box fans. I'm going to take a break, come back, get into the details of the district closing classes on day two of the school year. Hell, it's going to be hot tomorrow. Might as well close classes for the rest of the damn week and just start, for, I don't know, start in October. First day of school is Halloween. The Truth with Sherwin Hughes on 101.7 FM. We'll be right back.
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It is getting hot in here. I mean, not in this studio. It's like a literal perfect, like 72.1 degrees in here. It is just delightful in this studio. I have a little thermostat right there on the wall. When we were with Good Karma Brands officially, because we have thermostats in all like little conference rooms, all little meeting rooms, got digital thermostats in all the little production studios. Everywhere there's a room, everywhere there's a light switch in the 25,000 square feet. Oh, it's not Good Karma Brands anymore. It's Good Karma Sports. Did y'all know that? They changed the name. Makes sense why they're shedding assets that don't fit in with their sports branding. It is what it is. But in every room or space or studio, production studio here in the 25,000 square feet that Good Karma Brands has at the 3rd Street Market Hall, there's a little digital thermostat on the wall. Okay. And they made it very clear to us when we moved into this building, because they obviously need to be mindful of the electricity that we are consuming, because you got to think, this is a radio station. This, we are here. ESPN has a studio, and then TMJ 620, they have their broadcast studio. Then we have production rooms, and we have a newsroom, and we have hella computers and monitors. We use a lot of electricity, these cameras, these lights, etc. So they made it clear. They said, don't touch the thermostats. Leave them alone. Don't touch them. Yeah, okay. I bet you if I walk into a room and it's hot, I'm putting that joker on 68. What you gonna do? I can't be uncomfortable. Why you put a thermostat on the wall if I can't adjust the thermostat? Because sometimes it gets a little warm in here now. I can't operate when it's warm. There's been a couple of times where in the wintertime, the heat wasn't working for a little while. We've had some HVAC issues here at the Good Karma Brands, Good Karma Sports Studio. They usually fix them pretty quick. But I promise you, if I walk into the studio and the temperature is not just so, can't be in here sweating. Anyways, speaking of sweating, oh, the poor children. It's too hot for them to attend classes on the second day. Hot classrooms raise concerns as MPS students return to school. This one appears via TMJ4.com. Hot and humid conditions are raising concerns about classroom temperatures in some Milwaukee public school buildings. As students prepare to return for the start of the school year, MPS says only about 25% of classrooms across the district currently have air conditioning, while district leaders point to aging infrastructure and funding challenges as major obstacles to expanding cooling access. Ladies and gentlemen, I'm going to illustrate to you beyond any shadow of any doubt that not only has the district been keenly aware of this problem for years, there was a period of time in which they had a portion of the money to address this issue. Wait until I give you the details of the measurable learning loss for every degree the temperature goes up. They have all of this data. If there is an entity or an agency that lives and thrives off of data, MPS knows the data on everything. They know about every family. They know about the census details. They know about poverty numbers. They know about free and reduced lunch. They even know the scientific details of, oh, if conditions are like this, there's going to be learning loss here. Oh, if we have early childhood education, here's how it can impact a child's literacy in third grade and eighth grade. They have all of this information. Districts, school districts are heavily dependent on data and information because that is what drives and creates the curriculum. So they know about the racial disparities too, yet for some reason, they are simply perplexed on how to fix them. For retired MPS school teacher Carol Please Carney, the issue is nothing new, quote. It's been going on for decades, says Please Carney. I think it's kind of inhumane, to be exact, to be in a classroom trying to learn while you're sweating. It's kind of hard. And they show a picture of this retired MPS teacher. She has that general retired.

0: retired teacher look like she's just had it with life. God bless her. Please, Carney, who taught in MPS for decades and also sent her children through the district, said teachers often relied on fans, water, and even popsicles to help students stay cool during warmer days. Quote, as a former teacher, it's hard to keep them cool and calm, she said. All you can do is offer them water, maybe popsicles if you have them. Where you keep the damn popsicles? Right? Is there a freezer in the classroom? Tell them to stick their heads in the freezer. Oh, like you haven't done that before. You ever come in from outside and it's hot as hell? You put that whole head in the freezer? Some of y'all have very large heads and very small freezers, so it's a tight fit. But we've all done that before. I know I have. And I grew up with central air. I'd still come home and put my head in the freezer. And you know, Emma, my mother. Sherwin, you know how weird that looks? You walk into the kitchen and your son has got his head in the freezer. My arms are at my sides, but just my head is just in the freezer.
1: It feels really good.
0: It sure does. It cool you off real fast.
1: Oh, yeah.
0: But if you got popsicles, then you must have. Parents are also adjusting as temperatures climb during the first week of classes. Pulaski High School parent G Dang, that's the name, G-E, first name, last name, Dang, D-A-N-G, said he's been making sure his son heads to school prepared with extra water. Quote, oh, yes, extra water, Dang said. It's a hell of a quote from Mr. Dang, and there's a picture of Mr. Dang. He looks like a Dang. So picture in your head a Dang, that's him. Dang said students are more comfortable learning in cooler classrooms. He also goes on to say, this is Mr. Dang's quote now, a very profound fella he is. If you feel good, you do better, said Mr. Dang. According to MPS's long-range facilities master plan, air conditioning access varies widely across the district. District data shows about 15% of elementary, middle, and middle school classrooms have air conditioning compared with about 37% of high school classrooms. Take a break, come back. New data from the U.S. Census Bureau show an estimated 10% of households throughout Milwaukee County do not have air conditioning. Ladies and gentlemen, that's like 100,000 people in the county. That's a lot that don't have central air. That leads us to our YouTube poll. I'm curious. Do you have central air in your home? Well, look at this. Y'all are some cool customers, but I knew that about y'all. The people that listen to and participate in this program, of course you guys got central air. You guys don't like to be hot. You're hot in other ways. I'm starting to believe that the people that listen to my program are different than the people that listen to other programs. That's unusual. Shouldn't it just be the same? I mean, it's LaRon Taylor. He's not missing a show nor a comment section. And this man is a restaurateur. He don't make no food at his restaurant. I got to comment on the truth. I can't miss a single segment. I got to comment on every sentence. Shout out to LaRon Taylor. Look, I'm over here talking mess, and he's not in my YouTube chat, is he? No, he's not. All right. Take a break, come back. A lot of these kids don't have AC at home. Now, I get it. If it's hot at school, you can't learn. You know, tempers they flare when people are hot. It's very uncomfortable. I totally understand. But there's no relief by sending the children home. It's only relief if you have air conditioning at home. And a disproportionate number of our families do not have air conditioning. Hopefully they have at least a window air conditioner. I mean, hell, you can just steal one of those. Because they're not exactly theft-proof. If somebody... Now, I'm not telling you to steal an air conditioner, but it would seem like it'd be pretty easy. If it's on the first floor, if you push it in, obviously the window was open. You can climb in the window. Don't do that, though, because that's a felony. But they probably seem like they'd be pretty... How much do they cost at Walmart? You probably can get one for $150. Small price to pay to be cool. I take a break, come back, talk about the lack of air conditioning that exists in some households. And I'm looking at a color-coded map. The majority of the households are, as you would expect it, near north side and near south side.

0: side, and then the very southeastern strip of Milwaukee County has very few air conditioners, mostly because they're right there on Lake Michigan. We'll talk about that on the other side. 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

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And while you're searching / cyber stalking us, hit subscribe. You'll be able to see the live in studio camera and also participate in our very vivacious and sometimes X-rated YouTube chat. You also can vote in our YouTube poll. I'm curious because, you know, we have inquisitive temperaments around here, wondering how many of you have central air units in your home. I personally believe that it is a worthwhile investment because there is nothing like being cool in your home. I like that temperature difference. You can feel that temperature gradient when it's hot outside. It was hot yesterday, but I wasn't outside much. I ran me a couple little few errands. I had to shoot out to Bron Deer for a second. But it's 68 degrees in the Tesla, so I don't feel the heat. I'm moderately inconvenienced. I'm like, ooh, I have to walk out of my car and walk 19 feet, and then it's cool again. But I like when it's real hot outside, and then you walk into an air-conditioned building. Oh, like you let out an audible sigh. Oh, that's what you do because it's so much cooler. Feels very good. Back in the day, and depending upon how old you are, back in the day can have a different meaning. People would go to public libraries and hang out. They would go to the shopping mall when it was really, really hot outside.

from relief because heat related illness and death are still things. I know we are supposed to say, go and check on your neighbors. We don't really do that anymore because I got neighbors that I'm be honest with you, I don't really care about them. It's not like that anymore. I don't, and it's not necessarily a bad thing, but I don't need to be friendly with my neighbors because then they might get nosy and then they might think they should have an opinion on who they see coming and going from my house. I never understood that about some people where the neighbors just come over and hang out. Incorrect. Hey, Sherwin, how you doing? Hey, can we come in? What are you up to? That's not, I'm not that kind of person. Like, I'll be cool with people. Like, when I see my neighbors outside, hey, how you doing? All right, now. And that's it. We might be out when it snows, when we have a big snowstorm. We'll be out there clearing our walkway. Hey, oh, boy, this snow is something else. And yeah, it sure is. Okay, then. And a couple of my neighbors, hey, Mr. Radio Man. And they know me as the Radio Man. And they know me as the person that puts yard signs in his yard. Because God bless my neighbors. I don't think they have a single clue of when you need to vote. But then they see the yard sign in my yard. Oh, is it voting time, Mr. Radio Man? Indeed it is. Okay, then. But other than that, I don't. And if I go check on my neighbor and they're dead, now I got to wash my hands of a homicide that I didn't commit. You know what I mean? Like, I don't want to just pop up on somebody. Hi, I just want to check on you. I'd be offended if somebody, I'm like, oh, are you spying? What is you, a human flock camera? I just find it weird that we say, oh, go check on your neighbors. We don't live in that kind of society anymore. So don't feel bad that you don't go check on your neighbors. As temperatures soar in southeastern Wisconsin, the most effective tool to prevent heat-related illness, air conditioning, is not equally available to everyone. Data published by the U.S. Census Bureau in May show that an estimated 10% of occupied households in Milwaukee County do not have air conditioning, with the percentage being much higher in some parts of the county. The census local air conditioning estimates, I swear the census measures everything. Might even measure penis size. No, I'm just saying they've got measurements. Who would have thought that the census would know if you have air conditioning or not? I don't remember filling that out on the Census Bureau. The census local air conditioning estimates is an experimental data product, meaning it was created using a new methodology that is still being evaluated and redefined. Still, it's meant to fill the gap in understanding in which parts of the country are most vulnerable to extreme heat. Let me throw a little side note in here. Black children have higher rates of asthma and die from asthma and asthma-related complications more than any other race of child. So please keep that in mind. And sometimes heat and humidity can exacerbate that. So when you think about the district and the health concerns and the liability the district may have, especially when it comes to keeping children safe, so you got to keep that in mind too. A lot of black children have asthma. You know where they used to think that came from? Poor mother-child relationships. Up until like the 1980s, they thought that's where asthma came from, which is very unusual. Census tracts in South Milwaukee and Cudahy had the highest percentages of houses without air conditioning, according to a Journal Sentinel analysis of the data, with as much as 25 to 30% of homes lacking it. In the city of Milwaukee, houses without air conditioning were most prevalent in neighborhoods west of Marquette University, such as Avenues West, Miller Valley, and Pigsville. On the north side, including Garden Homes, North Division neighborhood, and Amani neighborhood. And on the south side, including Lincoln Village, Clark Square, and historic Mitchell Street. So the south side neighborhoods that I named, overwhelmingly Latino and Hispanic, and the north side neighborhoods are overwhelmingly, almost exclusively African-American. I find that very unusual. Well, but also par for the course, because if there is a disparity, you're going to find it in neighborhoods where you have higher concentrations of black and or Hispanic people. For the most part, these are places that the county staff have identified as the most vulnerable to hazards like heat, said Dr. Ben Weston, Milwaukee County's chief health policy advisor, due to compounding factors such as poverty, lack of transportation, and poor housing quality. Also consider this as well. Majority black and Hispanic neighborhoods concentrated near north side, near south side. Just picture the geography
of these

specific geographic enclaves of the city near North Side, near South Side, not a lot of green space, a lot of concrete, a lot of asphalt. It's literally hotter. As you start to move all points further north and further northwest and due west, what do you start to see? More green space, more parks, larger yards, and the green space and the parks and more trees, they absorb less heat. It's literally cooler where the white people live. Isn't that just the oddest thing ever? And I'm not saying there's a direct racial disparity, but I just find it fascinating in Central City, North and South Side neighborhoods where you have a lack of green space, the temperatures are hotter because more concrete, more asphalt, and it stays hotter longer because the sun will then heat that pavement up all morning, early afternoon, and the pavement will stay hot and impact the temperature in those neighborhoods, sometimes getting into the evening, while the white people are enjoying a perfect 72.3 degrees. The census air conditioning estimates employed a machine learning model. Oh, sounds like AI. To determine if a household counted in the American Community Survey, another federal data set, potentially lacked an air conditioning unit. It used data from the 2019 through 2023 American Community Survey five-year estimates, which mean the data are, in fact, a few years old. Christopher Ujeho, a professor at Florida State University who did his own estimate last year of residential air conditioning in America, said the census estimates may overestimate air conditioning prevalence in rural areas and underestimate it in cities based on the data that was used. Still, he said, it's important to have this kind of data available. So I'm going to take a break. I'm going to come back. And I'm going to get into a debate that has been going on for years amongst the school board directors because they have been aware and they know that if the temperature gets to a certain level, that they're going to have to cancel school. And because they've been dealing with this for many, many years, including when some of you were in school, but y'all went to school when it was hot. I hate to sound old, but can we admit that some of these kids are sissified? They are. They're soft. They're like every young person is in their soft girl era, including the boys. Everybody's very sensitive. I think the older generations were a little more hardy, and I think that's why the younger kids hate us, because they need mental health days, and they scare easily. They cry if they have cry rooms. It's fine. No, you're supposed to cry. I posted yesterday, and I wasn't even making a negative assumption or generalization when I said this. I talked about a social media connection that I have, several actually, that are teachers. And they were also posting pictures yesterday. First day back to school, can't wait to welcome the kids back. And these teachers were in their classrooms posing for their first day of school pictures as well. Not just the first day for the students, also first day for the teachers. And a number of social media connections that I have, not only are they teachers, but they are heavily tattooed. And it was coming up on my news feed because you have the kids, you know, and the parents taking pictures of their kids and putting it on their social media. Well, a lot of teachers were taking advantage of that viral moment, too. And I remarked, it's wild seeing so many teachers with tattoos. I didn't say it was good. I didn't say it was bad. I didn't comment on the quality of the teacher. I didn't say nothing. I just said it's wild because I remember when teachers were just overwhelmingly conservative. I couldn't even imagine some of the teachers that I had throughout my academic career being inked up and sleeved up and neck tatted up. It's just a contrast. So what I don't often do is I don't check my, I have a Threads account. You know, Threads is like it corresponds to your Instagram and your Facebook. I don't even know how all this stuff is connected. So I posted, it's wild seeing all these tatted up teachers. When I checked my Threads, it's got like 400 comments of the most viscerally angry, like vengeful, violent people that have tattoos that took my comment when I said that it's wild seeing all

0: these teachers with tattoos. Like, people like, but I went to the military and I've got a master's degree. Like, the number, and people are posting their pictures. I'm in the classroom and I'm teaching these kids and I have tattoos. I have never in my life seen human beings that are more insecure than people that got tattoos, and when somebody else remarks on their tattoos, they immediately get angry. Because you know what that tells me? You wish you didn't get them. Because if I ever got any ink, which I don't have any, because, you know, I like my body, don't need no writing on it, I would stand on every single tattoo that I have. That was the most, and it's still going right now. There's still people commenting on my Threads account. Angry that I said it's wild that teachers have tattoos and the number of pictures. And I can't help myself. Sometimes I need like a caretaker, because most of the time I ignore comments. I don't, but there was a couple I had to. And then they comment back, and now it's World War III on Threads. But I've never seen anything like it. Like, they had to prove to a stranger that they're decent people because they're tattooed. It's crazy. I'm going to take a break, come back. The Truth with Sherwin Hughes on 101.7 FM. We'll be back shortly.
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1: This one is called Bluebird by Oludara. Some of you may be familiar with Oludara. This is the hip-hop artist Nas. This is his father, actually. Fantastic musician. I can see where Nas gets it from. This one comes from Wisconsin Watch. This is probably the best article on the debacle that NPS has been facing about how they cool their classrooms, which schools have air conditioning and which don't. NPS also has lots of documentation and data on how it harms students academically, because they have to, of course, make note of what is happening in the district where children are not performing well. Sometimes it's internal factors, sometimes it's external. They even have documented, and I'm going to get to it in this article, because this article is literally fantastic. It spells it all out. It even talks about the debate that school board members have had in trying to fund AC, and when they had the money to do it, I swear to you, these school board members, they're worthless. Not all of them. Some of them have some worth, but this is what you get when people are not paying attention in elections to put certain legislators in place, because the people that do vote, when they go out and they show up, they get their interests met. And I need you to know something now. They outvote us. And as their numbers and population are reducing, because they're not only older, but they're also moving the hell out of the city because they want to, like they've always wanted to, get away from us. Those of them that remain want to make sure that their political interests are represented. They vote in higher percentages than us, even though their numbers are smaller. So when you look at some of the disparities that exist, and I'm going to uncover a whole bunch of them with this AC stuff, you will see whose interests are represented. I'm going to give you a little sneak peek. In a school or in schools that are majority white in NPS, where there's a larger white student body, they are 10 times more likely to have air conditioning in schools that are majority white. Oh, are you shocked by that? It's even worse for the Hispanic schools. Just the appearance of white children in public schools is it's actually 11 times. They are 11 times more likely to have air conditioning. Do you think that that's just some random occurrence? Here's what we often need to be careful of, and we're not. We as black folks were very free in our expression, and we see behaviors that we don't like because we don't believe that these behaviors are reflective of the culture. But if you are from another planet and you don't know anything about Earth, and you happen to come to Milwaukee from your planet Zarkon, and you listen to black talk radio, especially in the summertime, you will think that we literally hate black kids, that we hate them, that they're the worst thing ever. They're the reason for the problems. They're the reason why your car insurance went up, because they steal the cars. They do all the reckless driving. Of course, they're responsible for screwing up Water Street. They're doing all the street takeovers. We hate these black kids, and this is what we put out. Now, we know that we don't hate them. For us, it's tough love, and we want to shame them maybe for their bad behavior, because it's not reflective of who and what black people are, okay?

0: But if you just listen and you don't know any details about who we are as black people, you will think that we hate our kids. And there are some people, believe it or not, who have the ability and the power to make a lot of decisions on behalf of black people and black children. Because we send our kids to them. They don't send their kids to us because they ain't that stupid. We send our kids to them. And what really do you expect? Teachers can be some of the most racist human beings you've ever seen. And sometimes when you inquire a little bit deeper, see who some of these teachers are married to. Cops. What do you think they talk about at home? I'm going to put that to the side for just a second. When they listen to us, because in segregated communities, you don't really know black people or black culture because you don't really hang out with them necessarily. You don't go where black people go. And so if you listen to black talk radio, you get a sentiment like, wow, they hate their kids too. So if we treat their kids poorly, we are acting as if we are similar to the black community that also hates their kids. If you think for a moment that white folks are going to treat black children better than we do, then you don't understand them at all. When we, and I'm not telling y'all to change how you talk about the kids because some of them are terrible. But just know they are taking our disdain for some of the behavior. See, we hate the behaviors. They hate the kids. And they listen to us berate these kids and they're responsible for the violence and shutting down Water Street and Brady Street and street takeovers and the car thefts. They're like, oh, okay. So then if we punish these little black kids, then nobody's going to have a problem with it. Because if I listen to the black community, especially on black radio, they hate them too. We'll talk more details on the other side, especially about the racial disparities in MPS, where white students are 10 or 11 times more likely to sit in a classroom or be in a school that has air conditioning compared to black and Latino students. The Truth with Sherwin Hughes will be back for hour two.
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Welcome to Hour 2 of The Truth with Sherwin Hughes. Today is the second day of school for Milwaukee Public School students, and the students are not attending classes, and also extracurriculars have been canceled due to the heat and, in some cases, the unbearable temperatures in some of these un-air-conditioned schools. This problem is not new. The district and the school board directors have been debating this for many, many years. There was a period of time where a fix or a remedy, not a full remedy, not a total fix, but easing the burden on some of the schools, especially with the youngest, most vulnerable students, where there was some money of the almost $1 billion. The city of Milwaukee got, oh, I don't even know, the state of Wisconsin probably got, Joe Biden dumped so much COVID money on the state of Wisconsin, we still have it. Isn't that crazy? The state of Wisconsin's budget surplus is now, because it went down for a little bit, even with inflation being what it is, they're just finding more money. It's like $3 billion. That's not because we budgeted smart. I promise you that. It's because when Joe Biden was elected president in November of 2020, states that have Democratic governors mysteriously received a little more ARPA money than maybe they should have. But that makes sense because now that Trump is president, he's punishing blue states. That's what presidents do. Thankfully for us, Wisconsin went blue in 2020, and we got so much damn COVID money here in the state of Wisconsin that it was able to help us create and maintain a state budget surplus. The city of Milwaukee got now some of the money we needed for PPE distribution and vaccines. We had so many vaccines. This was insane to me. This is one of the things that just didn't make any sense. So out in the suburbs, vaccines were, the lines were long. You had to make appointments, right? Sometimes the appointments might be a week out. I'll never forget this. But then they had, because we got the listings of all the vaccine sites, because one of the things we had to do was tell everybody where to go get a vaccine. There's a huge public information push to let folks know where you can get vaccines. In majority black neighborhoods, you can walk in and get a vaccine with no appointment. That's how few of us were actually getting vaccinated. White folks from the suburbs were coming to the hood to get their vaccinations. And here's what's crazy. You think the vaccines were so damn dangerous. If they were that dangerous, only the stupid white folks weren't getting vaccinated. I got to say. Those are the same white folks whose kids are dying from measles. How am I supposed to feel bad? What you want me to do? There's risks associated with such things. And if you're that dumb to where you want to ignore 100 years of science, who in the hell am I to get in the way of evolution? I'm not here to get in the way of natural selection and your 7-year-old dying from the measles pox. But they were coming to the black community. It was wild. Because all of the, and they, so we get these lists, and it would say on the list, appointment necessary, no appointment, no appointment, walk-ins, welcome. The majority of the walk-ins, welcomes for vaccines were in black communities. And guess who was the first two people that died from COVID in Milwaukee County? Black folks, but I'm not getting into all that. Man, we argued so much during the vaccine era. It's amazing how

0: how visceral some of the debates were about vaccines. Like, I'm arguing with other black people who literally have the shortest life expectancy of any race in America, letting those black folks tell us about health. What you got to do is get some elderberry root, rub some sea moss on your butt crack, and then take a sweet potato root. We are something else.
1: Oh, you can't drink juice and work out to beat COVID?
0: Stop it. I mean, maybe you can.
1: That's what I heard.
0: Certain people were more susceptible than others. You know what they found? If you have a certain blood type, you are less likely to get COVID. And if you got it, you would be asymptomatic more likely, and your symptoms would be less severe. And then there are other people that have this thing that we learned about called comorbidities, where if you were even in the room with somebody that had COVID, you're dead in 2 weeks. I found it so unusual, the wide range of outcomes with COVID exposure. Some people died. Some people, I'm going to go to the market. I feel fine. Even though I tested positive for COVID, I'll just wear my mask. I don't want to overstate it. When did we start taking COVID tests? Probably in 20. Everything closed down St. Patrick's Day, roughly, in Wisconsin in March. We started testing for COVID probably in April. I probably took, because even the following year, you had to take a COVID test, a rapid test, and be negative before they would let you into the Fiserv Forum to go to a damn Bucks game. When the Bucks opened their season, there was no fans. And then they opened, and then it was like a capacity of 75 people. Do you know what it's like to have only 75 people? I went to some of those games. 75 people in a Fiserv Forum. Like, keep in mind, there's no music. It's so quiet that you could hear the streaking of their sneakers on the floor. It was like watching a WNBA game. There was just nobody there. It was so eerie. And then they moved the capacity up to 250, and then it went up to 1,800, and then eventually it got back to full capacity. But we had to take a COVID test in order to get a wristband that allowed us to even enter the Fiserv Forum. So in the whole COVID era, all told, I probably took 70, 75 COVID tests at least. Because then you'd hear somebody that you were hanging out with, they had COVID, like, oh, damn, let me go take me a COVID test. Because I didn't want to kill my parents, because that would have sucked. I guess I can say this now. But my parents didn't get COVID either, thank God. And so my brother and I, of course, we'd go and visit them, and they were fine. But they would ask us, hey, Sherwin, Tyler, have you guys been out, you know, gallivanting around, hanging out with people? Because, you know, we don't want y'all to bring the COVID here to us. And then me and my brother would look at each other like, nah. We ain't been nowhere. I went to a house party in May of 2020. It was so many people at the house party that I was like, oh, yeah, I'm definitely getting COVID here. I'm like, I'm getting it. There's no way I'm not getting COVIDed. I'm going to get all COVIDed. I was like, screw it. It was like a chicken pox party. And then you remember back in the day? Don't worry, I'm going to get back to the NPS stuff in a second. Like, you'd hear somebody cough, you'd be like, uh-oh, COVID. For like 3 straight years, if I heard a person let out a single cough. So just like when you, let's say you have a piece of paper you want to throw in the garbage, okay? And the garbage is across the room. You're not walking across the room and putting that piece of paper in the garbage. You're going to ball it up. And you're going to shoot it like a jump shot. And if you don't do that, I don't trust you. If you don't ball up a piece of paper that you want to throw away like a little basketball and shoot it like a jumper, then I just don't trust you. And depending upon your era, when you ball up that piece of paper and you aim to shoot it in that garbage can, the further away, the better. Because the further away it is, that's clearly 3 points. If you don't say either Jordan or Kobe, I don't trust you. Why would you not say the names of the greats when you're shooting? And you're going to miss, of course. You guys know exactly what I'm talking about. Some of y'all just did it this morning. Kobe,

0: I don't even care where I'm at. I could be in a damn library where you need to be quiet. If I got a piece of paper that I got to throw away, I'm like, oh, where's the garbage can? Oh, it's look how far it is. I'll throw it over several people's heads. I don't care. And I'm going to say, I might say it a little quieter. COVID. So during the COVID days, if somebody coughed, we would yell, COVID! And it was very funny. Now people cough and I don't care because whatever. But I never once tested positive for COVID. I think I may have been asymptomatic. There's no way that I wasn't. Because I remember being with people that had full blown, like they were down. They lost their sense of taste and smell. That was the one thing that I was afraid of. Because I like to smell things. Nah, not everything. But not being able to taste my food, what kind of a, that's diabolical. Like, that's evil. There's some people, I don't want to say any names because I might violate HIPAA privacy, but there were people that worked here at 101.7 The Truth that lost their sense of taste and smell for 6 months. I would need a nose transplant. I would need them to do a surgery because I like the way broccoli cheddar soup tastes. It's so good. I'm a soup person. Some people are not soup people. I like a good soup. I'll do soup year round. I like a good French onion. What else do I like? Food.
1: Broccoli cheddar?
0: Broccoli cheddar, that's up there. It's one of my, and I like a cream based soup. I can do a broth based chicken noodle soup is stupid. It tastes like staying home from second grade. Chicken noodle, even good chicken noodle soup is, it's dumb. It's a stupid soup. It's, I don't like it. It's just, it's generic. It's the Taylor Swift's of soup. You know what I'm saying? It's just like, you know, Panera, the restaurant Panera. Panera's not good. It's not bad. Panera is just food. Chicken noodle soup is like the Panera of soups. If I go to a restaurant and they'll say, oh, you want to hear our specials? And they give you the specials. And then they say, oh, we have soups. Would you like to hear our soups of the day? Absolutely. I'm here for the soup, if anything. I can do a nice soup, a good Caesar salad. I got to have anchovies on my Caesar salad or it's not a Caesar salad. And a nice piece of bread. And I'm cool with that for lunch. Like, that's a good lunch for Sherwin. Give me a nice soup. Give me a good Caesar with the anchovies on it and some bread. I'm cool in the game. But if they say, oh, today, Mr. Hughes, we only have chicken noodle soup. And then I'll look at that server like they're speaking Russian. And then I'll say this to them. Oh, okay. Can you repeat your soup? Oh, no. We just have chicken noodle. That means that you don't have soup today. If you only have chicken noodle soup, you don't have soup. I'll come back tomorrow when you actually have soup. Chicken noodle soup is like the Racine of soups. From WisconsinWatch.org, Milwaukee Public Schools has long acknowledged difficulties in keeping classrooms cool, and the pandemic highlighted another indoor quality challenge, how to limit the spread of COVID-19 and other diseases. But it also provided an opportunity. The federal government created a program, the Elementary and Secondary School Emergency Education Relief Fund, to address pandemic-related needs, including upgrading, ventilation, HVAC units, and air filtration. I'm telling you something right now. We got a piece of COVID money for updating the damn HVAC because they wanted to have the filtration systems that didn't spread the COVID, okay? And in that, the district could have used some of the money to totally upgrade and include central air. I need you to understand, this is your damn government now. They got money from the Biden administration to upgrade the HVAC. Kids are not in school today. I'm going to tell you how this could have potentially remedied the district taking a whole day off on the second day. These kids can't even get their routines together. How are you going to have them go to school one day and then not go to school the next day? Now, I understand it's very hot outside. It's hot in the schools. A lot of the schools don't have AC. Wait till I get to the racial disparity. You should have sent the white kids to school. Actually, no, don't. Because we don't want

them to get more of an advantage academically. Everybody stays home. I had to take that back for a second. The Milwaukee district, Wisconsin's largest, received more than, are you ready? I need you to have a seat. I'm going to tell you a number, how much money of COVID dollars that MPS got in addition to all the other money that they received during COVID. Because virtual learning, it was a major transition and it was expensive. It was costly to implement. So the district got a bunch of COVID money. The city of Milwaukee got a bunch of COVID money. David Crowley got a bunch of COVID money. You know what they did with the COVID money from the county? They plugged budget holes, made David Crowley look like a boss player, made him look like the ultimate pimp of county government because he was able to pass balanced budgets because of that damn COVID money. State of Wisconsin got so much COVID money from the Biden administration, we got a surplus. We got so much COVID money that Tony Evers was going to black businesses and just giving them checks. Reuben Hopkins posted a picture of a $5 million check that the Wisconsin Black Chamber of Commerce got. Hey, Reuben, create black jobs. He was like, cool. Here's a $5 million check. Just go ahead and just spend it. Dude posted the check on Facebook. That's how much money we had. That's why as black folks, we can't hate Tony Evers because he did exactly what we want an executive to do, give black people money. That's all we ever want. We want reparations in any form we can get them. And if you think otherwise, that's all we want. If the economy is good, we're making money and wages are going up, whoever that person is, we love them. Whoever that elected official is, as long as you put money in black people's pockets, now we don't know what the hell to do with it when we get it. Are we buying rims still? Are we still putting 12-inch subwoofers in our vehicles? Most factory systems sound very good. You don't need to do the 12-inch subs anymore. That's what we did in the 90s because factory radios weren't very good. We needed more bass to get women. That's what... I had a Chevy Blazer. And most of the rear, like, trunk area of my Chevy Blazer was speaker. Because women love bass, right? I hope so. Just telling you. Okay, you guys ready for this number? The Milwaukee District, Wisconsin's largest, received more than $770 million in relief funding across three rounds, with 65% of that money coming in a lump sum last installment. Some school leaders and staff had hoped the district would invest in air conditioning, but the school board allocated the money elsewhere. I'm so mad. They had the money. They had it. And they didn't even spend. Here's the thing. Not only did they have the money, when they asked for the additional $252 million, we'd think, okay, cool, they're going to put the AC in with that money. Nope. I'm going to take a break. I'm going to come back, and I'm going to tell you why. Here's what I actually think, and you can prove me wrong if you want to. In fact, I would love for you to prove me wrong. The plurality of the students are black. I don't think that they care about the safety and well-being of black kids. I really don't think so. Deep down inside, y'all seem to think the teachers, because they teach, love our kids. Now, some teachers do. A bunch of them don't. The curriculum don't love our kids. The teacher that implements the curriculum can love the kids. But if the curriculum is biased and discounts and discredits the unique situations that black children find themselves in educationally and academically, then it doesn't matter how much the damn teacher loves little black babies. If this was a majority white district, do you honestly think that they would even second guess or doubt spending this money on air conditioning? So when I come back, I'm going to give you more details of if you are a white student in MPS, you are 11 times more likely to have air conditioning in that school than if you were black or Latino. They had the money. At the time, air conditioning would have cost $550 million. Now they're saying upgrade the school is going to cost $1 billion. So they had the money when it was cheaper to do. And they could have installed it because the kids weren't even in school. The kids were at home. They had open access to all the schools to put in the air conditioning. It cost $550 million. They had the cost estimate because they knew with all the details and all the data that there was a learning loss with every degree the temperature went up in a school. They had the money.
And they had $200 million left over had they put the

0: damn AC units in. And here's what they ultimately did. They allocated $300,000 for window air conditioners in a handful of schools, and each classroom got two box fans. Do you honestly think that if it was a majority white student body that they would do that? Of course they wouldn't. You know better than that. So when you wonder why Milwaukee is the way it is and certain parts of it are just third world country-ish, it's because of stuff like this. This is blatant to me. But I'm going to give you more details because you're going to be believers today. 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I'll be right back.
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Milwaukee Public Schools has long acknowledged difficulties in keeping classrooms cool, and the pandemic highlighted another indoor air quality challenge, how to limit the spread of COVID-19 and other diseases. But it also provided an opportunity. The federal government created a special and specific program, the Elementary and Secondary School Emergency Education Relief Fund, to address pandemic-related needs, including upgrading ventilation, air filtration, and HVAC systems. I need you to understand what they did. They created a separate fund. There was so much COVID money. I don't even know where this damn COVID money, where it came from. I mean, they printed it, obviously.

I said, oh, let's have a subsection of COVID money to put air conditioning in schools, basically, because we have to update the ventilation systems to stop the spread of the COVID coming out of the vents, because, you know, COVID is airborne. $770 million was given to MPS. At the time, $550 million was the price tag. This is to retrofit all the schools with AC. The district got that amount of money plus an additional $220 million. And you know how much of that money they spent on air conditioning? $300,000. 1% of the money would have been $7.7 million. A tenth of a percent of the money would have been $770,000. They spent one half of 1%. 99.5% of the money that MPS got to put in air conditioning, they spent on something else. Y'all know that the MPS, the comptroller dude, like the person a couple years ago, just magically resigned. That's the person that details and tracks all the money that the district gets. So they track the tax money they get, the levy money they get, they track all the COVID money, and then they show where all the money is going. That person, they quit. They stealing from you. Well, hell, they stealing from me too. And what are we getting in return? A literacy crisis. And here's the craziest thing about it. And the more details I give you, the worse it's actually going to get. We can't even do anything about it. We're not going to do anything about it. Y'all are more concerned about a goddamn data center. I wouldn't have this information, quite honestly, if it wasn't for a damn data center. I'd say build them. Build them. Build them where you got space. Think I care about a rural county that voted for Trump in three of the last three elections? Build a data center. And I want, when they walk out of their little rural little houses, I want them to walk right into the wall of the data center. Build it. Over here feeling sorry for folks that literally hate us and voted for Trump and they don't want a data center. We out there, well, no, don't build it. Build it. I'll help you. You ever see me with a hard hat on? You know what I'm doing. I'm out there. I'm in a Schwabenon. Yeah, we're going to bulldoze this. Imagine me as a data center foreman. Oh, it'd be the best job of my life. Hey, Mr. Hughes, so do you have the new blueprints for this rural data center? Yeah, I got them right here. So when you do construction, you got to talk like a construction person. Yeah, I got the, hold on. Wait a minute. I got to get my papers. Hold on. Oh, here we go. Just got the plans from the office there. All right. Yeah, so see this whole area right here? Yeah. But that, Mr. Foreman, that's a neighborhood. Yeah, I know. It says right here on the plan, Project 2027, it says bulldoze the whole neighborhood. Oh, but Mr. Foreman, there's people in those houses. That, we told them to leave. Yeah, get those earth movers. Get them out there. We got a deadline. You got to be very angry with your papers when you're a construction foreman. Told you guys. I don't got time for this. It's going to be hot out today. All right, if you need me, I'll be in my air-conditioned trailer that says Mr. Foreman on it. Probably watching something on Pornhub. Knock before you come in. What? What do you think they do all day? What? They're not watching PBS? Bulldoze them. Build a data center. I need the data. I got to talk to my people every day. I want the people to listen to my program to be smarter than everybody else. The Milwaukee District, Wisconsin's largest school district, received more than $770 million in relief funding across three rounds, with 65% of that money arriving in the last installment. Some school leaders and staff had hoped the district would invest in air conditioning, but the school board allocated the money elsewhere, citing concerns about pouring money into obsolete buildings that need replacement. They're not going to replace these buildings. MPS ain't building no new schools. You know that. But that's the excuse they gave for not putting air conditioning in the students or in the schools that our students attend. Well, the building is old and needs to be torn down. Yeah, but you send kids to school there. What's this part here? The result is a system of haves and have-nots that leaves those in stuffy classrooms behind. The district has yet to

create a strategy to install air conditioning in all its buildings or create a place to retrofit or replace them. This article appears courtesy of WisconsinWatch.org. Quote, we still have no idea, not even a semblance of an idea of how we're going to keep our buildings cool so that we don't have to close them when we have extremely hot weather. This is in 2023. They're like, well, what are we going to do? If it gets hot, how are we going to keep the buildings open? They had the money for the AC. They had it. They were given money to put the air conditioning in, and they simply didn't. We still have no idea, not even a semblance of an idea, on how we're going to keep our buildings cool so we don't have to close them when we have extremely hot weather, said Angela Harris, chair of the Black Educators Caucus, MKE, which represents the interests of Black teachers and students. Harris has long advocated for the district to invest in air conditioning for its classrooms. She teaches first graders at Dr. Martin Luther King Jr. Elementary on the city's east side. Lake Michigan's proximity moderates temperatures in the building compared to the central city. Still, her classroom temperatures would eclipse 90 degrees Fahrenheit, she said. She brought three fans to school and asked parents last year to donate water bottles she kept in a cooler. Amy Drazowski taught English at Rufus King International High School in a nearly 90-year-old building without air conditioning on Milwaukee's north side. She raised concerns to the school board about hot classrooms before the pandemic, when the district planned to bring students back after the pandemic shutdown forced them to work remotely. She questioned how schools would limit COVID-19 spread across classrooms that lacked airflow. She could open only one of her four classroom windows because the others lacked screens. And in 2019, that window was bolted to only open 8 inches. Her classroom was hot and humid from August through October. She wrote in an email to the board in 2020. Her classroom thermostat showed high humidity and temperatures in excess of 86 degrees, according to photos she sent to the school board via email. Margaret Olinger Schmidt, a former district language teacher who worked in several buildings over 5 years, said her classroom felt uncomfortable through August, parts of September, and near the school's end in April, May, and June. We're not just talking about a few days where it's hot outside. We're talking about you can't open a window to get a cool breeze, she said. If you're lucky, you might have a fan in your room. Inequity is in air conditioning. Jordan Contreras doesn't just teach Spanish at Milwaukee School of Languages on the city's northwest side. He also finds solutions to meet the basic needs of his students, including keeping them cool. Contreras's windowless classroom looks like it once served as the cafeteria storage unit. During warmer days, rotating fans in each corner to keep the air flowing. This is sad to me because they had the money for the AC. You let me find out a window only opens 8 inches. I bet when I'm done with it, it's going to open 16. Talk about the window only open 8 inches. Y'all know that 8 inches ain't enough. I know you need more than 8 inches. 8 inches is not, you need more than that. I mean, it's 8 inches, but is it wide? You know what I mean? Is the window open? Is it wide or is it a narrow? Is it a skinny 8 inches? Quote, it's hard for us as teachers to teach properly when we're sweating and overheating, Contreras said. So imagine students coming from an air-conditioned home, which they don't, or a home that has air ventilation to a classroom that has zero windows. Peter Lowry, a Milwaukee School of Languages junior, said, students in air-conditioned classrooms are privileged over those who sweat it out. Lowry struggles to concentrate on hot days and has skipped school when he knew the heat would sap his productivity. Black and Latino students are less likely to sit in air-conditioned classrooms, resulting in more learning loss on hot days. I'm going to pause there. I'm going to come back. I'm going to pick this up. This is on purpose. Y'all better send here. Where my Milwaukee College Prep at? Y'all, I'm going to give y'all the phone number. I had enough of this now. Oh, hell, I better find out. I hope Milwaukee College Prep got AC. I'll be sending y'all from one hell to another.

0: take a break, come back. They had the money for the AC. Didn't spend it on AC. Turn around and ask us for another $250 million in a referendum. What do? Gave it to them. They still. Somebody owe me a check. I think I might need to go down to central offices and be like, hey, who I got to talk to around here?
1: You want to go to the accounting department?
0: All right, then I'll go. Well, where is it?
1: It's right down the hallway. It says accounting.
0: You ever ask where something is and you be standing right under it? Like, I go to the grocery store. Maybe it's a store I'm not familiar with. Do you know where I can find the mixed nuts?
1: Excuse me?
0: I need the mixed nuts. I don't know where I'm looking for the mixed nuts. And then they point up and it literally says mixed nuts.
1: They're right here.
2: Happens all the time.
0: Isn't it the worst feeling? I feel dumb when I do that.
2: It is what it is.
0: Some places are laid out intuitively, though. And it's like a challenge for me. Sometimes I might be looking for a 3/8-inch wood screw in Lowe's. And Lowe's is the size of Mequon. If you go into a Lowe's, I don't go into Home Depot. I go to Lowe's. That's my spot. And I like to challenge myself. I don't want to ask nobody. I was like, I'm gonna conquer this 197,000 square foot building because I'm looking for a 3/8-inch wood screw. And I make it like a game. Can I find it without having to ask anybody? And usually I can. But I go into a damn grocery store. Do you know where I can find the prepackaged Lipton soups?
2: What?
0: Because, you know, the people that work in grocery stores, they're usually high. Where can I find the prepackaged Lipton soups? You're in the prepackaged Lipton soup aisle, and I look in a person's hand. And they're stocking the Lipton prepackaged soups. Yeah, I just feel very silly. Take a break, come back. 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I'll be back in a couple minutes.
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0: oldest albums, man.
1: 2005, Let's Get Lifted. John Legend. Had the pleasure of interviewing him because he was an Obama surrogate in 2012, and I was so starstruck, and I don't usually get starstruck because most of them screw most of them. I thought it was a good idea to sing one of John Legend's songs to him. Most embarrassing thing I ever did. I was like, John, let me sing you a little bit of it. I don't even know what it was. I think it was Ordinary People. And so I sang a little bit of it, and he just went on back to what he was saying before I started singing the song. So I was like, I won't do that again. Black and Latino students are less likely to sit in an air-conditioned classroom, resulting in more learning loss on hot days. Research shows. This is the district's own research. They had the money, and they were just like, F them. F these kids. White public school students in Milwaukee lose about 0.8% of a year's worth of learning each year, compared to 9.3% loss for black students and 11.2% loss for Latino students. That is 11 times more learning loss for black students and 12 times more learning loss for Latino students because of the heat, because of a lack of AC, which they had the money for but didn't spend it. Then they asked for a referendum. We gave it to them, and they still didn't do it. And I'm using the district's own data. They know that these kids are losing learning when the classrooms are hot. And what did they do? Cancel school on the second day. This ain't no new problem. It's a problem that they refuse to fix, because here's the ultimate thing with it. If they don't fix it, what are you going to do? Nothing. I'm starting to understand why they ran a whole goddamn Democratic primary, didn't give a rat's patootie about the black vote or the black community, because what are you going to do? You ain't going to revolt. You ain't going to boycott. What are you going to do? Suffer? Excessive heat is responsible for 5% of the gap between standardized test scores of students of color and their white counterparts. Just the heat. Excessive heat is responsible for 5% of the gap between standardized test scores of students of color and their white counterparts. Air conditioning inequities exist even within individual buildings. In some cases, administrative offices, libraries, and main offices have air conditioning while classrooms don't. In other cases, temporary solutions such as purchases of portable air conditioners for certain classrooms may create inequities between traditional public and charter schools that share a building. Milwaukee Public Schools has long identified air conditioning upgrades as prohibitively expensive while using facility funds for other purposes. But they were given the money for

HVAC because they had to upgrade their ventilation systems during COVID, and they just didn't do it. During a 2021 heat wave that closed schools early, superintendent at the time, Keith Posley, said the district would prioritize air conditioning in its third round of federal pandemic relief. But the cost would range from $1.5 to $2.5 million per building, depending on the size. And the Journal Sentinel reported that little data nugget. Advocates for cooling upgrades thought pandemic funding could bring the district closer to what they call universal air conditioning. Henry Leonard, a school board director, initially agreed, but then changed his mind after hearing the price estimate, about $550 million. They got $770 million to upgrade the AC, didn't spend it. The cost was $500. So they just heard the cost and said, oh, that's too much. Guess how much it's going to cost now? $1 billion. And guess what? They ain't got the money. Now, here's what I think they're going to do. If I was them, here's what I'd do. And they're going to get us again. Oh, there's another referendum coming. You mark my words, they got one coming. You know what they're going to say? The babies is hot. Look at how many days we had to close the schools. Don't make the babies sweat. Look at the babies. And they're going to show pictures of sweaty babies. Now, some of the babies are fat, but, you know, it's fine. They're going to show fat, sweaty babies. Can we please have a billion? Because the babies. And we'll be like, damn it. We're going to go vote. And the referendum is going to be, keep the fat babies cool. Do you want the fat babies to die? That's the referendum question. We're going to be like, no, we don't want them to die. And the referendum is going to pass. And guess what's going to happen? The district going to be like, suckers, we're all going on vacation. Henry Leonard, a school board director, initially agreed but changed his mind after hearing the price estimate. $550 million at the time. Now the cost would be $1 billion or more. Instead, Leonard suggested the district start smaller by allocating funding for rebuilding older schools, but that proposal gained zero traction. Nationally, 41% of school districts need to upgrade or replace HVAC systems in the last half of their schools, according to the Federal Government Accountability Office report. Unhealthy classroom temperatures can result in headache, fatigue, and respiratory symptoms, research shows, and younger children are disproportionately affected. It's a double whammy, said Jonathan Levy, chair and professor of the Boston University School of Public Health. In 2019, the Fond du Lac School District passed a $7 million referendum to add air conditioning. Outside of Wisconsin, Boston Public Schools retrofitted 78 schools with more than 3,800 window air conditioning units in a single year. Half the buildings were just as old as MPS buildings and were built before World War II. Funding for the upgrades came from the mayor's Green New Deal. Oh, Green New Deals must suck, apparently. Excessive heat in recent years, including this year, and this is 2023, this article I'm quoting from Wisconsin Watch, forced Milwaukee Public Schools to cancel early start schools that begin in mid-August, and on other hot days, some parents kept their kids at home. About 1,500 classrooms in early start buildings have zero air conditioning. School Board Director Aisha Carr in 2021 proposed using a portion of the money at $140 million in pandemic funding to install air conditioning in more than half of the early start schools that lack it. A majority of her board colleagues shot the proposal down. Opponents argued she underestimated the cost and the board shouldn't upgrade cooling in some schools, but not others. Unacknowledged in that discussion, a status quo of inequality between early start schools with and those without. The board later enacted Carr's scaled down proposal to allocate. Now remember, she asked for $140 million. The board agreed on $300,000. And two fans per classroom. Let's talk to Carolyn. Hi, Carolyn. Sounds like you're talking to somebody already. Carolyn.

0: Let Carolyn get her life together. I'm going to take a break. Why don't we do that, Xavier? Because we got to take a little commercial break. The schools receive 2 fans per classroom. The board enacted Aisha Carr scaled-down proposal to allocate only $300,000 for window air conditioners or industrial fans in early start schools. The district invested a larger chunk in rounds of 2 and 3 pandemic relief and air quality improvements that included only $2 million for updating air conditioners in master closets. What? I got to read that again. There's no way. The district invested. So Aisha Carr asked for $140 million of the, you know, $770 they got for air conditioning. They gave her $300,000 and then they got industrial fans. The district invested a larger chunk of rounds 2 and 3 of COVID relief money and air quality improvements that included $2 million for upgrading the air conditioner and master closets and $100 million on items like temperature control modifications, carbon dioxide detectors, air purifiers, building outdoor classrooms and replacing windows, doors, and replacing the goddamn carpet. All right, take a break, come back. Talk to Carolyn on the other side. The Truth with Sherwin Hughes will be back shortly.
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0: Hi, Carolyn. How are you?
1: I'm fine, Sherwin. How are you today?
0: Doing okay. What's on your mind?
1: Well, I've been listening for the last few days about this NPS stuff, and I guess what's on my mind is, where the heck are the parents at? I mean, y'all go sit down and let them do this to your baby. You're telling them they had the money. I don't see nobody telling me, well, let's go to the school board. Let's raise hell. Let's get rid of the school board people and stuff. It's like they're just sitting here taking it. And I'm like, what is wrong with them? This generation of people, I don't get them. Because my children was growing up, Kenosha, they'll tell you, I gave them hell when it came to my children. Because they were in this program where they had a program that if you spoke Spanish, you could get the bus to pick you up in front of your house, right? Now, I came from California at that time, and so my youngest child, even though we speak English, she did not know how to read or write in English. She only knew how to do it in Spanish. So I went to the school. I told them, explained the situation and whatever, and they was like, oh, come back, come back. I went back there every single day until I got what I wanted. And to make a long story short, from elementary school until they graduated from high school, they had their bus stop in front of my house. And so I'm saying this, these parents, they're just letting them do this to them. You already have told us they had the money to fix it, but they didn't fix it. And I'm out here in the community now seeing all our little black children at home because it's too hot to go to school. I'm fed up with these black folks here in Milwaukee and stuff. It makes me like, I'm ready to leave here. It's crazy. They don't do anything to promote any kind of nothing for their children. They won't go down there and fight for their children. They expect for people like the taxpayer, oh, we're going to give up some more money for your children. Mm-mm, I ain't got no children. I'm going to do like some of these professionals. When I get through getting what I need from Milwaukee, I'm going to bounce back to California. Have a good one, Sherwin.
0: You too, Carolyn. Thank you. I don't want to just blanket blame the parents.

0: They literally have no idea. I know that it's difficult for some of y'all to believe that, but we're in, I don't know, maybe generation two or three of undereducated people that came from the same school system. They have no idea how to even begin to do this. And because we know and we're more familiar with it, because we're more politically savvy, like we look at them like, oh, you guys are stupid. You guys should be fighting for your kids. They have no idea. First of all, some of them are working two and three jobs. You're going to lose one of your jobs? You're going to take time off that you don't have to go down and do what? Yell at somebody? You think they're going to implement the air conditioning because a couple of black parents get mad? What are you going to do, protest? What are you going to do, picket? You're not going to vote. They do it because they can. And instead of, this is where I'd rather place the blame. Instead of placing it on the victims of this, which are our children, our future workforce, and the parents, blame the white folks that knew the data and said, screw these black kids. Blame them. We shouldn't be blaming, because it's easy to blame us because we already kind of hate dumb black people. Just blame them. Parents can't read either. They can't, because parents that can read have kids that can read. If you can't read, there's a whole bunch of stuff that's foreign to you. And so I could take this example. Some of you are very angry at the parents. Oh, the parents, you don't care about your kids. You don't care about your kids' education. If it was me, I'd go down there and fight. Okay. Black folks are in the know. Do you know how to put your money in stocks, bonds, and options and in mutual funds? Do you know how to track your returns? Are you managing your portfolio? Well, no, of course not. You don't know how to do that. So you have an ignorance on something like that, because even smart black folks politically don't know a damn thing about money. So there's always something we're ignorant about. These parents who are overwhelmingly victimized by a system that literally hates them, and they're also capitalizing on the fact that we kind of hate them too. We hate these same black kids and black parents. By punishing these children, that is the institution doing what it's supposed to do. Why do you think, seriously, just ask yourself this question. What interest do white people have in supporting black kids' education? For what do they get? They're trying to run from us. Why would they want our kids to be competitive with theirs? Why? Ask a teacher where they send their kids to school. It's not where you send yours. And I think we fail to understand that. We as black people, and this is, we're just kind of stuck in this situation, at least until further notice. We send our kids to them to be educated. They would never send their kids to us. The truth with Sherwin-Hughes will be back for hour three.
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3: With me, Sherwin Hughes. So LT just came up here. You know him as LaRon Taylor. I don't know how the hell he jumped out of the YouTube chat so quickly and came up to the Third Street Market Hall. And he just brought a pizza. And now the pizza. So I'm behind this glass. I'm in the studio. Okay. And I had to send Xavier out to the Third Street Market Hall. Right? Xavier, the pizza's right here. Don't let nobody steal the pizza. There's an Asian lady walking past our pizza. That's the one. That's it. Yeah, good. Get the pizza. All right, so Xavier, shout out to LT, man. I was talking mess about LT. I'm like, LT don't even be making pizza. He be all up in the YouTube chat, just be chatting and just be typing and typing and chatting and chatting and typing. He made at least one pizza today. Yeah, buddy. Hey, y'all, hey, I'm going to make Xavier come in here so y'all going to get a chance to see him. A bunch of y'all were wondering what he looks like, but I'm going to make him bring the pizza in here. So watch the cameras closely now. Wait. He should be coming. He better not drop that pizza off in the producer studio. He better not.
4: Hold on, man. Don't stop off in the little lobby area and give none of them Good Karma brands any of our pizza, man. He should have been in here by now. Hey! Where is this? You don't take that. There he is.
3: All right, man. Did you look at the pizza? No. Here, bring it around here this way. Bring it around here. You're supposed to bring it. You're supposed to bring it around this way. Ain't nobody trying to get you on camera. Nobody want to see what. Damn it, he was on to us. Let me see what this thing look like. Let me see. You don't want a piece? You want some? Come get you a piece.
5: I just had some Venezuelan breakfast.
3: What the hell is Venezuelan bread?
5: Cocaine? I don't know, right over there.
3: Oh. This Joker got prosciutto on. You see, everybody see that? Can they see it on the camera? I'll let you know what it's. Hold on.
5: Have a slice.
3: I am. I don't know what you thought. Let me see. Oh, yeah. Oh. Uh-huh.
5: Good.
4: Mmm. Slapping like an angry black grandmama. Slapping like this heat.
3: Mmm. Damn napkin.
5: You hungry this morning?
3: Well, I haven't eaten since. I don't eat breakfast. I mean, it's 11:03. It's noon in New York, so it's lunchtime somewhere. Yeah, it's proper right here. Mm-hmm. What's on here?
5: Who brought that?
3: LT. LaRon Taylor.
5: Who's that?
3: He probably in the YouTube chat. I don't know how he jumped out the YouTube chat so fast, made a pizza, and brought it up here. And here's what's crazy. It's a pizza restaurant right around the corner. It's better than the pizza they got here, though.
5: Oh, it's not the Pizza Man? Or Pizza Shuttle, I should say?
3: They don't have thin crust anymore, and their pizza is too thick. Oh, good. All right. Go to, LT's got a pizza joint in the Mequon Public Market. I know why he did this.
5: Why?
3: Because he knew my big ass would eat it on air and talk about it. And it's going to make people want pizza. So now his sales is going to go up. People do this all the time.
5: Oh, okay.
3: It's not new. If you feed a radio host, what do you think I'm going to do?
5: I had a crazier theory, but.
3: I don't want to know it.

0: What is it?
1: I'm not going to say. I was Icarus last Friday.
0: What the hell does that mean? Why are you be speaking in riddles, Batman? Just speak English.
1: Well, you know the ancient Greek story of Icarus.
0: No.
1: He traded the wings and he flew too close to the sun and his wings got fried and he dropped down to the earth and died.
0: Get to the moral of the story, dog.
1: Oh, just flying a little too close to the sun lately.
0: I don't even know what that means. What is that? When you flying too close to the sun, what is that? It's got something to do with some ass for sure.
1: Well, I'm just, I'm keeping it PG.
0: Since when? That's my water, right?
1: Since, I don't know. I think I've become a born again Christian. You almost spit up your water there.
0: Do I give Nitty a piece of this pizza?
1: Yes.
0: Nitty ain't never gave me no pizza.
1: He's giving you entertainment.
0: Hey, do you remember? Okay, I know you remember this. You had just started working here. And I had Cops Burgers. And I gave, because I was mad at Ricky. Ricky and I were getting into it about something. He messed my show up, and I was mad at him. So LT brought custard. He brought Cops Burgers, onion rings, fries, okay? And he delivered it like he did just the pizza. And I was mad at Ricky because I wasn't giving Ricky nothing. I was like, Xavier, you want a burger? He was like, hell yeah, I want a burger. And I think you ate it right in front of Ricky.
1: Yes.
0: Ricky used to have an attitude.
1: You miss him?
0: No, I mean, you don't get attached in this game. Because look how many producers I've had since the truth has been here. You can't get attached because people just disappear.
1: Yeah.
0: Rhea left in, when did Rhea leave? 24? Who used to produce the damn morning show before? Well, Andrew did. And what was the other white dude's name?
1: I don't know. He trained
0: Dylan?
1: Me.
0: No. They're all named Dylan.
1: I don't know. He does the...
0: Bobby?
1: I don't know. He does the morning show with, like, all the three people, the popular one, with the Mark whatever.
0: He hated it here.
1: Oh, yeah. I know.
0: Hated it, yo. But they told him, they was like, go sit at the truth for a little bit, and we going... Because he's a sports dude. And this is... And he's from... Any from far away? He, like, drives real far.
1: I'm not sure. All I know, every time I came in here at the end of the morning show, he was pretty pissed. He's like, oh, man, I can't wait to get out of here. Then on the last day, I was like, oh, well, you don't have to deal with the blacks anymore. He's like,
0: I know. I used to mess with him about that. He's like, no, sure, when it's not that. I'm like, I know it is. Because he was producing Homer and Bailey.
1: Yeah, for like what? Like the last like 2 months, he stopped putting up their podcast.
0: Did he really?
1: Yeah, when I first started here and I looked at the thing, it was like 2 months of podcast that didn't get uploaded. Pretty gnarly stuff.
0: I can't remember his name, though.
1: Me neither, and he trained me. I don't know.
0: So, Rhea, she did the morning show, too. And she left probably... She must have left in 24 or 25. I don't remember. I don't even know where Rhea is. I have not seen nor heard. I don't know if she's even on social media anymore. She also used to work for the Bucks. But then she left because I used to see her at Bucks games because she used to be a Bucks dancer person. She don't want to do that no more either.
1: She was a dancer?
0: She's a good dancer.
1: I never would have guessed that.
0: If you look at her TikToks, oh my God.
1: You're on TikTok?
0: Oh, yeah.
1: Jeez.
0: I got to see what's going on. For 3 years, I wasn't. But then something compelled me to get back on. And I have custom tailored an algorithm that works very well for my tastes and my interests.
1: Whenever I dive into it, I feel like I'm losing brain cells. So I just turn it off. It's the reason why people can't watch a 10-minute video anymore. It's pretty crazy.
0: You got to work on your algorithm. I get like a lot of educational stuff. Some of it is really good.

0: good. Some of it is a lot of booties, though, too.
1: Yeah.
0: A lot of booty.
1: Sometimes sometimes you got to pick and choose what you're consuming.
0: But then sometimes your algorithm, it'll test you. Throw something you didn't expect.
1: Oh, yeah. Sometimes my algorithm on YouTube, because that's my home base right there, it'll throw some right-wing things in there. I'm like, hey, what is this?
0: I'll tell you, in the last month or two, I'm on Trump's email list.
1: Oh, yeah.
0: I mean, randomly.
1: Well, did you not hear what your coverage of Francesca Hong was?
0: No.
1: And it was Republican light.
0: It wasn't. It was honest.
1: Yeah.
0: Xavier, she's not a Democrat. She isn't. They just had their damn convention in Chicago. They're their own political party.
1: And
0: they can be.
1: Are you channeling your inner Rahm Emanuel?
0: His interview last night on MS9 was brilliant. I agree with Rahm 100%.
1: Oh, man.
0: There was nothing that he said. He's my kind of Democrat, though.
1: Oh, the guy that covered up the killing of a black kid?
0: Yeah, I got to give you more details than that.
1: Boy, you don't remember?
0: Cover up killings of black kids. There's kids dying right now from heat. We ain't saying nothing about that.
1: Oh, you don't remember the shooting in Chicago when the kid was walking off and they shot him five times in the back?
0: Well, that's unfortunate. I pray for his family. What you want me to do?
1: I'm just saying, he's not my kind of Democrat.
0: People die every day, G.
1: Then he systematically gentrified, parts of Chicago.
0: He did, really. Yeah. Really, he is the reason why white people decide they want to go in black neighborhoods and buy cheap property. Really? So is he responsible for gentrifying Milwaukee, too?
1: I can pull up the articles on it.
0: That's all right. I know you got them. It's okay.
1: Rahm Emanuel is...
0: I am... When I say that he's my kind of Democrat, he's not a weakling. He just says it like it is. Do I agree with everything? Of course not. Did he cover up the killing of a black kid? It sucks. That's not good. What do you want me to do? But we got to stop pretending like we actually care. But if a white person is involved in malfeasance with the killing of a black person, then, oh, my God, it's the worst thing ever. But when it's us doing it, we don't blink an eye. So, I'm full now. When is this damn show over?
1: A couple more breaks.
0: I ate this pizza too fast. Now I'm sleepy.
1: Yeah, you're chowing down. You must have been really hungry.
0: I got to eat it quick because I can't. But I eat fast, though.
1: It's about break time.
0: Yeah, go to LT's little pizza joint. You know what they said when we were with Good Karma Brand? You can't eat in the studio. No food. Well, we're tenants now. Just call me an unruly renter. I don't even need all this pizza. Because you know what I'm going to end up doing? Go home. Be full for a little while. And I'm realizing, oh, no. I don't know if I have any food in the house. And I'm going to remember I had this pizza. I'm going to eat it up and take my shirt off. And eat it. Oh, I'm going to take my shirt off now, actually.
1: Will you be doing a show tonight?
0: It depends on where I'm at 6:00. I don't know if I'm going to be home or not. Oh, I spilled water. What is it? Is this water? Slob. Jesus Christ. Can't take me anywhere. All right. Let's take a break. Come back. What do I have here for you? The available evidence supports the conclusion that the lack of air conditioning in Milwaukee public schools creates a measurable educational inequity that disproportionately affects black and Latino students. We'll pick it up there on the other side. 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

0: I guess we'll take a little moment to talk about my Hughes Views 414 broadcast last night. If you're not following me on my YouTube channel, you should, because Al can still call on my YouTube show. So every now and again, I'll do a live YouTube broadcast where, I don't know, I cover whatever topics I may have missed during the daytime program, or if news or interesting things take place during the afternoon or the evening, I'll do a live YouTube broadcast. 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And so those of you that listen to this program with great frequency know that this fish keeps trying to jump in my boat. And her name is Lady B. She always joking around and playing with me. First of all, you should know, don't play with a grown man. I'm too grown for all this. She be flirting with me and all this other stuff. And so myself and even you, Xavier, have asked her to send a picture. She never has. So I was starting to think that I was getting catfished. Okay? I was starting to think that Lady B is not a lady at all. I was thinking that the B in Lady B stands for either Booger Wolf or Bartholomew, because it might be a man. I don't know. Well, last night she was in the YouTube chat of the Hughes Views 414 very uncensored broadcast. And she called. First she called, giggled, and hung up like a little schoolgirl. I don't like that. Why are you playing on my phone? She called, giggle, giggle, giggle. And then she hung the phone up. And I was like, nah, call back. I need to talk to you, because the giggle that I heard could have been a man with a high-pitched giggle. I was like, I need to verify. And she called back, assuming it was her that actually called. And she at least sounded like a woman. But that could be the hormone therapy. You know, hormone therapy is very good.
1: How did the voice sound?
0: It sounded like a lady.
1: Really?

0: I mean, in fact, you know what?
1: They probably just had their sister call in. I think she's capping, or they are capping.
0: I might even be able to play the call, but I don't know if there was any proof. I probably swore. No, I didn't. Let me see if I can find it. But I told, so she said, Sherwin, if I send you a picture, because I don't know what she looks like. She's like, oh, I changed my YouTube thumbnail. I said, I don't want to squint. And you still can't even, here, look.
1: I'm about to look myself.
0: She won't even post her whole face in her YouTube thumbnail. It's just like a little part of her face. Like, what are you hiding? You know what I mean? Because here's what I know about beautiful women, especially in these days and times. A beautiful woman will show all of her beauty. She's not going to sell herself short. She's going to show her whole face. She's going to show off her whole body because that's what the world is these days. Attractive women don't hide it. God, I hope I don't swear.
1: I have a theory.
0: I know you do. A theory on everything. Hold on, let me see if I can. Damn it, I hope I don't cuss. Get the dump ready. Get it ready. You got it ready?
1: It's ready.
0: That ain't the same. That's, I don't want to squint. I can't. I don't. I can't see that. Send it. You can text it to this number.
2: Okay.
0: That's her.
3: Don't listen.
2: Well, if I
3: go ahead.
2: I said, if I send you a picture, will you invite me to your Halloween party?
3: We'll see. I'm not falling for that ultimatum. I'll send a picture first, and then we'll make the determination afterwards. Picture first. I don't. First of all, I don't negotiate with goddamn terrorists.
0: She might be a terrorist. You invite me to the Halloween party, and then I'll send a picture. Incorrect. How you look determines the invitation. Why do they play games with me? And hold this on, is so my
1: she
0: fault.
1: Didn't, she didn't send a photo?
0: No, like she ain't send a photo.
1: Oh, I'll yeah, check. Let yeah. Me check so right she's,
0: now. She could have sent it. I'll check. Hold on. Let me see. Now I'm going to give her. Oh, his name is Will.
1: Oh, Will. Yes.
0: Thank you, Kyle Wallace. I'm so embarrassed. Kyle was listening. Shout out to Kyle Wallace.
1: Yeah, he's a great guy.
0: Kyle Wallace's political views, they're tilted.
1: Oh, I like those political views. He has some great ones.
0: Does he?
1: Yeah.
0: That's how I know they're tilted.
1: Nah, they're pretty good.
0: You're the ops. Will worked for ESPN and filled in after Rhea was fired. Who's Alex?
1: I don't know who that is either.
0: So Alex... But didn't he also produce a show here? Because we were without a producer for a little bit.
4: He filled in every now and again when somebody was off.
0: Okay. But Alex filled in for truth shows.
4: Yeah, Alex Telez. I think he did like the morning show.
0: Alex Telez. Why can I not picture him? Alex Telez. Of course. He was honorary black. We liked Alex. He was good.
1: Who's that?
0: He might have been before your time. He was, so Alex was, he's white, but I think they gave him like a black card because sometimes he would say stuff that we don't usually permit white people to say. And we're like, oh, it's Alex. We gave him an honorary.
1: Drop the N-bomb.
0: Hey. No. I had a white guy call me. Let me give as much context about this call as possible. We were talking about racial slurs. Just a point of clarity, usually a really bad topic for talk radio because it just isn't good. And this white guy was on the phone, and I asked him if he ever used the N-word. And I think he said, oh, yeah, I've used it before. I've used it. And I was like, say it. I dare you. I was like, say it right now. Say it on the air. It was a call that I was taking live. And we kind of went back and forth because I didn't think that he would say it. I was like, say it. He was like, I'll say it. I was like, no, you won't. Bet you won't. Yes, I will. And he got all hot and bothered. And then out of nowhere, he let it out with the full hard ER. And I was shocked. It's like the woman that's screaming at her man. Screaming in his face, and this woman is daring the man to hit her. I dare you to hit me. You won't hit me. And then he hits her, and then she's like,

0: I can't believe you hit me.
1: He said it. We had to end that call. MPS is overwhelmingly a district of students of color for the 2025-2026 school year, the Milwaukee Public School System reported. 91.3% of students are students of color. Roughly 80.8% are economically disadvantaged. District enrollment at the time was 65,000 students. A Wisconsin Watch / WUWM investigation specifically examining Milwaukee reported that Black and Latino students were less likely to be sitting in air-conditioned classrooms than white students. Using data connected to National Heat and Learning Research, the analysis estimated the following learning loss associated with heat in Milwaukee as white students lose 0.8% of a school year's worth of learning because of heat and lack of air conditioning. Black students, that number is 9.3%. For Latino students, that number is 11.2%. That would put the estimated heat-related loss for black students at more than 11 times white students that attend MPS schools. Those figures should be described very specifically to illustrate there is, in fact, a racial inequity in which schools do versus which schools do not have air conditioning. The strongest national study comes from researchers R. Ju-sung Park, very Korean, and Joshua Goodman, very Jewish, Michael Hurwitz, even more Jewish, and Jonathan Smith, sounds like a wasp, published in the American Economic Journal of Economic Policy. They examined approximately 10 million students. The central finding was striking. In schools without air conditioning, a 1 degree Fahrenheit hotter school year was associated with a 1% reduction in learning for the whole year. The study found that hotter school days rather than hot weekends or summers were what predicted the decline. That strongly suggests that the mechanism is heat interfering with learning while students are actually in school rather than simply reflecting broader differences between hot and cold regions. Air conditioning essentially eliminated the effect. Hey, Nitty, you want some pizza? Are you one of those blacks that don't eat pork? You don't eat pork? You do eat pork. It's got prosciutto on it. It's very good. Zach, you want some? LT brought a pizza from his pizza place in the Mequon Public Market. You want to get you a slice? It's still warm, man. Get you a piece. I'll put it right here because I ain't going to eat all this. I already had two pieces. Get you a slice. Here, get paper towels somewhere. Here you go. It's not bad. It's a nice pizza. It's decent. Probably expensive, too. LT looks like he charged a lot of money for his pizza. This is a nice pizza. Hold on, man. You didn't. Hold on, dog. You don't take the whole box of pizza. See, this is the problem with blacks. This is why your damn kids ain't got no air conditioning. Here, just get a slice. You ain't got to take the whole goddamn. Yeah, get you a slice, Nitty. Nitty, you got 13 hours of broadcasting ahead of you. I don't even know how you do it. LaRon Taylor, LT. Yeah, get you a little slice.
2: Good, man.
1: Yeah, it is pretty good.
3: Go ahead. Yeah, they're getting a prime shot at the back of his head.
1: All right. Well, they used to be in on camera. They still have the camera in the producer studio? Y'all still got it in there?
4: It's in there, but we can't use it.
1: Oh. You go on and get you. That's nice. Oh. You see there?
3: Why are you asking about that camera?
1: Go ahead and get you one.
0: Oh. You ain't got to be in here orgasming. Still got a show to do.
1: Oh. I know what Nitty sounds like when he's about to arrive at his sexual destination. Oh. Oh. Researchers also estimated that excessive classroom heat could account for approximately 5% of the racial achievement gap. That does not mean that a lack of AC explains 5% of Milwaukee's entire black-white achievement gap. That study

0: is national, but it does demonstrate that classroom temperature is large enough to be an academically meaningful contributor to racial disparities. Here's why this is so incredibly painful and disrespectful. The district knew this. Half of this information that I got talking about how black students in MPS are 11 times less likely to have air conditioning compared to white students. And that corresponds to some, but not all, of the academic disparity. I was using the district's own data. And then when they got $770 million of COVID money because they had to upgrade their ventilation systems because they didn't want the COVID to be able to spread through the HVAC systems. At the time, the estimate to retrofit all the schools with air conditioning was $550 million. They had $770 million of COVID money specifically for that purpose. Like, they literally created a new category where COVID money could be spent. Because here's the thing about COVID money and ARPA money. You couldn't just spend it on anything you wanted to. The federal government had to create specific categories where it was permissible to spend the money. And because they realized, and the federal government, they are huge proponents of data as well, because that's how they study different states and that's how they know what to fund. And data is what makes up a lot of congressional legislation, unless it's the Trump administration, and then just make believe and fairy tales makes up their policy. They're like, oh, a lot of schools don't have air conditioning and it contributes to learning loss. Let's create a specific category so that MPS can use American Rescue Plan Act dollars, COVID money, so they can retrofit their schools. So we got $770 million to put air conditioning into schools. At the time, the cost was $550 million. So we still would have $220 million left. They didn't do that. Aisha Carr said, okay, can we have a part of the money? Her proposal was $140 million of the $770 million. The board shot that down and ended up saying, oh, we'll give you $300,000 and we'll buy a couple of window air conditioners and some industrial fans. And then they had the nerve to turn around and ask us for a referendum. They know. The reason why the kids are not in school today is because it's too hot. They were given the money to put in the AC, and the board decided, oh, it's too expensive. Even though they had the money for the AC. They had it. Didn't spend it. And now, day two of the school year, they're not in class. It's insane. What actually happens in hot classrooms? We'll talk about that on the other side. I think I'm going to leave the pizza here. How much is left? Do you want a pizza, Xavier?
1: No, I'm good.
2: I'm here for power.
1: I have Venezuelan breakfast.
0: That sounds like a weird sex position.
1: No. I'm keeping it PG for now.
0: What did you do last night? Me and my girl tried a Venezuelan breakfast.
1: No, Xavier's PG for now on.
0: All right. The Truth with Sherwin Hughes and a PG Xavier Whitaker. We'll be right back.
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what actually happens to students in hot classrooms. Concentration declines, cognitive performance begins deteriorating as temperatures become uncomfortably high. Students devote physical and mental resources to regulating heat instead of concentrating on instruction. Students experience physical symptoms. Milwaukee teachers and parents have reported headaches, difficulty concentrating, and students needing to leave the classroom because of heat. One Milwaukee parent reported children returning home with headaches and, in one instance, vomiting after overheating. Attendance can suffer. Wisconsin Watch documented an MPS student saying that he had skipped school on particularly hot days because he expected the heat to make him unproductive. That's actually, you know what? That's that child taking agency for himself or herself. More broadly, MPS has reported shortened or canceled instruction days because of heat. Milwaukee has already lost instructional time because of heat. During the August 2021 heat wave, MPS dismissed early start schools early when the heat index reached approximately 99 degrees Fahrenheit. At the time, only 11 of 37 early start MPS buildings had AC. MPS subsequently moved away from an August start for many schools, partly to reduce heat-related disruptions. The problem persists. As recently as July 14th and 15th, 2026, MPS canceled Summer Academy, extended learning opportunities, and indoor Milwaukee recreation programming because of dangerous heat. And on September 1, 2026, the first day of the current school year, teachers were again dealing with extreme classroom heat. At Burbank Elementary, a teacher described using a rechargeable neck fan that simply circulated warm air because there was little ventilation. Superintendent Brenda Casilius said the district could again use early dismissal if conditions become unsafe. And so we know that they canceled classes for today. This was a problem that they could have solved. But think about this. There's a very small minority white student body at MPS. And even of the small minority of white students, they are 11 and 12 times more likely

pull your kids out of NPS. The district is declining in enrollment. I wonder why. I wonder why that is. Can somebody find out if Milwaukee College Prep has air conditioning? Because I'd hate to be sending kids from one hot-ass school to another one. I hope so. That'd be terrible if they didn't. White children get AC, black children do not. Structural racism. An overlooked issue is that air-conditioned school can be misleading. NPS has buildings with certain spaces, such as administrative offices, libraries, or renovated sections that have cooling where teachers and administrators have access, but students do not. That's why the district's earlier statistic was full or partial air conditioning. A building counted among the 56% could therefore still contain students spending most of the school day in an uncooled classroom, but other parts of the building do have air conditioning. So the student level exposure gap may actually be even larger because they're counting schools that have partial AC as including the students and being able to experience cooler temperatures when that is not the case. If roughly 44% of NPS schools even lack partial AC, and more than 9 out of every 10 NPS students are of color, tens of thousands of minority students are exposed to inadequately cooled classrooms. Black students are especially relevant because they remain NPS's largest racial group. That means an environmental condition affecting perhaps one-third to one-half of buildings cannot realistically be described as marginal facilities inconvenience. It affects a significant portion of Milwaukee's black students. And unlike curriculum debates, teacher methodology or family circumstances, classroom temperature is unusually straightforward. There may also be a neighborhood heat penalty. Black students may experience a second disadvantage. Oh, great. National research shows historically segregated and formerly redlined neighborhoods frequently have more pavement, fewer trees, and higher surface temperatures than wealthier neighborhoods. Research cited in the National Heat Learning Analysis found historically redlined black neighborhoods average 5 degrees hotter than non-redline areas in U.S. studied cities. So the black community is hell. That's what it's hotter. That's not fair. Where's Jesus and God when you need them? Is Jesus like, I'm going to give the whites AC? I'll just reward the blacks when they get to heaven. Also, serious question for the theological. Is heaven separate? Or are black and white people like partying together? Because they really had a heavy influence on how much the black community adheres to Christianity. It also should be known that back in the antebellum times, black people had to wear white gloves when touching a Bible. I need you to look at some old pictures. They didn't even want our hands touching the Bible, which, okay, fine, because we're black and clearly dirty. They wouldn't want to share facilities with us on earth. Why would they want to share eternity with us? Because I don't think that they preached a separate heaven, right? Did they? I'm very curious about these things. Like, if we're all going to go to the same heaven, then why wouldn't we try to mimic those conditions here on earth? You know what I'm saying? Like, why do black people get second rate everything else? Because then you'd think that when we all die and the black folks get to heaven, probably arriving in a Cadillac of some sort, when we get up there, we're going to see the white people and be like, hey, you were very mean on earth. And wouldn't we just want to fight them? Could you imagine black people in heaven doing a street take?

0: Over. God would be like, hey, cut that out. This isn't Brady Street. All right, I'm going to take a break, come back. I'm not even going to look in my pizza box. Shout out to LT for bringing the pizza. LT, I don't know what your pizza place is called. Xavier was asking because it don't say on the box. On the box, it just says pizza, oven fresh, bon appetit. We appreciate your order. Oh, you know what I should do? I should take a picture of it. I'll take a picture of the pizza. The Truth with Sherwin Hughes will be right back.
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0: Ain't nothing like 80s music. There you go. All right, everybody, relax. All right. I'm not sure if I'm going to do a Hughes Views 414 broadcast tonight. I don't know. We'll figure it out. It's a real hot outside. When I got here, it was humid, but it wasn't hot. We all done with the pizza? Anybody wants a pizza? I would give some to Shannon, but she's in Vegas. So it's probably hotter in Vegas.
1: Very hot in Vegas.
0: It's always hot in Vegas.
1: I love it there.
0: I do too. One of my favorite American cities. I've been to Vegas more than I've been to Chicago.
1: Really?
0: Mm-hmm. I try to go. I didn't go in 2025, but I try to go once a year. I have gone to Vegas and didn't tell anybody. I went for the weekend and just, I'm still, you know, somebody called me, I'd answer. Somebody texted me, I text them back. I just didn't know where I was at. That's the thing about being an international man of mystery. That's what I'm

0: called before. When I disappear, you don't know where I'm at.
1: Some of my favorite women are in Vegas.
0: Why you always got to bring up women?
1: Well, we love women, don't we?
0: Yeah, we love them, but you, because you try to get me to go down that path.
1: No, I don't. I'm on the PG path.
0: You always trying to call me an incel.
1: Well,
0: you get to a point, Xavier, where you no longer have a scarcity mindset, where you look at things like, I'd love to go to bed early. Oh, what's on television tonight? Oh, I think I have a little yard work to do, which will sometimes, those things will take precedent and priority over women, because women will always, always be there, even when you don't want them to.
1: Yeah, it's like a third or fourth priority of mine.
0: Oh, no, it ain't.
1: Yes, it is.
0: You live for the kitty.
1: No, yes, you do. Well,
2: Sherwin, I got a girl coming over.
0: So what? She probably don't shave her armpits and has dirty feet. I've seen the kind of women. You like white girls with dreadlocks. Ew.
1: She had one dreadlock in her hand.
0: Yeah, that's disgusting. That's so nasty to me.
1: Well, I like to experiment with interesting things.
0: Experiment your heart's content. I don't want to yuck your yum.
1: Yeah.
0: Go ahead with them dirty feet.
2: Shooing.
1: I haven't come across any dirty feet.
2: I like girls that live in River West. That's all I need to know, Jack. I like democratic socialists. Mm.
0: Dirty. Hairy armpits. Some people like gentlemen. That's fine.
1: A little hair won't hurt anyone.
0: Yes, it will, sir. Yes, it will.
1: You think you're going to be coughing up a fur ball or something?
0: You're laying in bed. You're like, whose leg hair is that? Yours or mine?
3: Mine. Well, I didn't think I needed a shave.
0: They stopped shaving in the cold weather month.
3: Oh, true. I don't need to shave because it's wintertime.
0: Yes, you do. Shave for yourself.
1: Leg hair is a no-go for me.
0: Oh, leg hair is a no-go.
1: Yes.
0: But a full beard is cool.
1: Oh, no, no, no.
0: Armpits. Hold on. Let me see.
3: Xavier, you want to go to the beach today?
0: It just be sticking out. You just can see it. Just see the armpit hair. No, whatever women want to do. If they don't want to shave, they don't have to shave.
1: The women I deal with are very petite. They don't have that, you know, voice that you're talking about.
0: And petite is small in stature, probably. They can be petite and curvy.
1: Yes.
0: But dirty feet and hairy. I don't care.
1: No, a woman is four foot one.
0: If she's got dreadlocks, dirty feet, and unshaved armpits.
1: That is not what I like.
0: But those are usually the girls that have very good marijuana. In fact, that's something they have in common with the marijuana. They both smell very potent. I don't smoke marijuana. You don't?
1: No, I don't smoke or drink.
0: What? You don't drink at all? You drink a little bit.
1: Very rarely, but, you know, occasionally. But no, no smoking marijuana for me, no drinking really.
0: You got to have a vice. A man without vice is a man without virtue. What is it?
1: My vice?
0: Yeah.
1: Booty.
0: Of all kinds, I'd almost rather you smoke a drink, bro. I'd almost rather you transfer some of that.
1: Why?
0: Because it gets old, and what's going to happen is you're going to be like, once you get the master key and you figure it out, you're like, oh, I've been wasting my time with all this because it's all the same.
1: Well, yes, it is, but it's
0: the difference
1: nice
0: is the actual
1: flavors.
0: Woman.
1: Oh, the flavors are nice. You know, you got this kind of woman, and then you talk to another woman, and she's a different kind of woman, and it's nice.
0: Okay. No, that is true. They're somewhat unique.
1: There's so many different kinds of women. It's just, I don't think you can get ever tired of them.
0: you're young. I was you once. Oh, I used to, that guided many of my decisions. In fact, Richard, he would wake me up.
4: Sherwin, what are we doing today? First, I got to go to the bathroom and wake me up in the morning. Sherwin.

0: Yeah, I got it. Call that girl. No, no, no, Richard. Don't call. I know how to dial her.
1: Oh, you have a name for your thing?
0: I got to refer to something because I can't use the actual name of what I call it because that's vulgar. I might be sleeping or watch the movie. Next thing you know, Richard is on the phone with somebody.
1: Yeah.
0: You want to come over? Please. Stop that.
1: He takes over my Snapchat account a lot.
0: Please don't ever let me. I don't ever want to find your Snapchat, bro. Snapchat is a wild place, boy.
1: It's a beautiful place. It's
0: wild, Jack.
1: I love getting videos and pictures sent to me.
0: You know what I should do? My Snap map is diabolical.
1: Sharing locations with you, huh?
0: Yes, these are the ones that actually. So most of them don't share location. Oh, it's so wild.
1: That's how you know it's real. They share the location with you.
0: Shh. Hold on. Oh, I'm finished. I shouldn't do this. What time is it?
1: Oh, you got some more time.
0: It's not coming up.
1: Oh. Poor connection in here.
0: Is that what it is?
1: Yes.
0: There's like thousands. At any point in time, like, because my SnapNap is the whole world. Like, there's somebody that's in Puerto Rico, always somebody in the Caribbean. This one right here probably knows Nitty. It's so funny. Oh, there they go. There they go. There we go. That's right. Can you zoom in on that?
1: Oh, yeah, I can zoom in on that. 1 second.
0: Heavily East Coast. Isn't that wild? And they are not, none of them are shy.
1: Fun times on the Snap. Guys get it.
0: Oh, women do too. Thank you guys for listening. I'll see you very soon.
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evening. Shout out to all the parents. Today was the first day of school for some of us. We've survived it. You know exactly what I'm talking about. It was rough. It was rough getting these children to go to bed on time, to let go of all of the electronics. Shout out to my cousin Mario. He was in here yesterday talking about how he shuts down the Wi-Fi at 8:30 so that none of the youth in the house can utilize it when it's time to go to bed. But yeah, it's been an interesting day, right? Preparing our babies to go back to school. You got the backpacks packed, clothes laid out. Everybody is trying to remember what time they actually have to leave the house. It's just jumping back into routine, waking up super early, dealing with the traffic. Traffic has been crazy around here lately. And most importantly, I'm having a proud mama moment. Callie is finally a fourth grader. Seemed like I just had her yesterday. She's very intelligent, very, very smart. The girl is dual language. She knows dual languages. So again, it's exciting, right? I see that she's growing up, but something this morning kind of made me feel away. as we were walking in

to the school building, and this is a school that is K-4 through 8th grade. Walking in, first day, no matter what grade they are in, except for high school, I always stay with them. And the children had to walk through a metal detector, even students that was in K-4, K-5. That made me feel a way, right? I was conflicted. In my mind, I'm like, okay, not that the fact that my daughter is just 9, but there are children younger than her who is going through the process of lining up, putting their backpacks on the table. Staff has tables. There's about 5 staff members who are physically going through the book bags. It's one thing to ask for electronics. It's another when you feel like you're walking inside of the Milwaukee County Courthouse. So their backpacks are on the table, passing it down. They have to walk through the metal detectors just to go and sit down and eat breakfast. And although a lot of our youth, you know, they probably don't think nothing of it, but being a child, going through that and then sitting down and going to eat like everything is normal was absurd to me. And I'm conflicted, right? Yes, I am, because I understand that safety is important, but the bigger question is, what has happened around our children that makes adults believe that this level of security is necessary, right? We're talking K-4 through 8th grade. So I asked the security guards, I said, is this every day? They said for 5th through 8th grade, absolutely. So apparently the K-4 through 4th grade, they don't have to walk through the metal detectors every day, but middle schoolers have to walk through the metal detectors every day. So, yeah, that was very interesting. Then we're going to talk about something that I don't want to talk about. Bills. I am tired of paying bills. And here comes We Energy telling the city of Milwaukee that our bill is going to increase. The Public Service Commission is holding a public hearing today. And depending on what regulators ultimately approve, residential electric customers could be paying more on their We Energy bills the next 2 years. So we are going to talk numbers. I want to talk about affordability, because every company can explain why its prices needs to increase, but nobody seems to explain where the consumer is supposed to keep finding the money. Okay? Listen, I'm a single mother. My player days are over. I'm doing this by myself. I don't need no more bills, let alone any of the bills I have to increase. We Energies, we got a problem. We have a problem. We're going to talk about it. Then we're going to dive into Mayor Cavalier Johnson's statement surrounding the Flock camera system. He has announced significant changes to Milwaukee's Flock camera system after concerns and cases involving misuse. We are talking privacy versus public safety and whether the answer to misuse of powerful technology is better guardrails or getting rid of the technology altogether. After that, we are going to talk about the legendary late great Tupac Shakur. Yesterday, nearly 30 years after the Tupac situation happened in Vegas, where he was gunned down, a jury found Dwayne Keefe D. Davis guilty of first degree murder. I'm giving you the facts of the verdict, and I'm reading the statement I wrote yesterday, because while there has been no conviction, I am not prepared to call 30 years of unanswered questions simply because a jury has reached a verdict. And around 4:30, we are going to transition into a bigger conversation that we're going to carry throughout this afternoon. This came about always because of conversations that I have with people who are close to me, right? When we are fellowshipping with each other. And one of the things that I often talk about, I haven't talked about it in a while, but one of the things I often talk about is not allowing people to trick you out of your spot, right? That means fleshly and spiritually, but you can't allow someone to move you out of your position, because somebody doesn't necessarily have to possess the power to remove you. They can convince you to remove yourself. And sometimes that's another person. Sometimes it's
temptation sometimes.

0: It's ego. It's an old wound. It's anger. And listen, sometimes it's just our flesh. And after that, at 5 o'clock, we have a special guest, Apostle Rodonte Ashford from the Infinite Church. He's going to be joining me. We are going spiritual, right? We're not going to do surface level, typical church talk. We're going to have a true conversation so that we can hear from someone who walks a specific path. And hopefully the advice that he gives us all, we are able to, you know, receive it and apply it into our lives. At 6 o'clock, we're going to wrap it up, bring it around. Stay on the topic, but we're going to talk a little bit more about the fleshly side of things because it sounds good, right? I'm in peace. I'm in Zen mode. But as soon as that situation approaches, that on-site situation, y'all know what I mean. When every last time you got into it with somebody, you said, "When I see you, it's on site." As soon as that situation approaches you, what do you do? Are you going to have that spiritual maturity, or are you going to, you know, resort to flesh? Let's start with the school situation, right? So parents, every new grade does something. I didn't cry, all right? I did not cry today. I wanted to cry so bad, but I didn't want to embarrass Callie, right? I'm sitting there thinking, like, I remember walking her on her very first day of school. I remember being afraid to leave her, you know, and just the fact that she's growing so fast, like middle school is right around the corner. It was very, very, very emotional, right? And again, as we're walking in the school and, you know, we go through the metal detectors, initially I felt the way, right? I was conflicted because obviously I do, yes, I want my child and other children to feel safe. As an educator, I understand it in a high school, but again, for elementary and middle school, it's a bit much. So although I was pleased to know that they do take extra measures to make sure they are safe, I guess is the bigger question again, which is what type of childhood are our children experiencing, right? I think we have to begin to put ourselves in their shoes. We didn't go to elementary school or middle school with metal detectors. By the time I reached high school, we had them, but it wasn't like an everyday thing. They, you know, they brought them out during certain times of the year, but it wasn't something that we all was accustomed to. And again, that causes me to think about the fact that our children are living in a completely different society, not just, you know, out in public, in the community, but inside of the school system as well. So, yeah, it was very interesting. Needless to say, she did have an amazing day. She does feel comfortable. That's all that matters. But again, that kind of startled me a little bit. So we got a great show today. We got to go to break. Don't go anywhere. Coming back, let's talk about the bill that will humble everybody and they mama. Okay? We Energies. They are seeking another rate increase. The PSC is hearing from the public today, and I am going to give you the numbers. Right? If infrastructure costs more, customers simply have to expect to pay more. And before the half hour, Mayor Cavalier Johnson is changing Milwaukee's flock camera rules. I'll tell you exactly what is changing when we come back. Do not touch that dial, your girl Jazz Tyler, 101.7 The Truth.
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1017 The Truth with your girl, Jazz Tyler. Before we went to break, we were talking about weed energies, and I can already feel you guys' blood boiling because mine is, all right? Here are the facts. So weed energies filed with the Wisconsin Public Service Commission seeking electric rate increasing for 2027 and 2028. So the company's original public estimate said a typical residential electric customer would pay about $13 more per month starting in 2027. And then on top of the $13 in 2028, it will then go up an additional $8 to $9. So we're talking about at least a little over $20 in increase on our bills the next 2 years. The company says the money is connected to reliability, renewable energy projects, new generation, burying power lines, tree trimming, and replacing aging equipment. And importantly, this is a part of the process, right? So We Energies doesn't simply wake up tomorrow and say, hey, we need to add this amount and that's, you know, what it's going to be. The PSC reviews the request and determines what ultimately gets approved. But here's what I want to talk about, because every time something gets more expensive, there's always an explanation, in which we are owed an explanation, right? But when it comes to groceries, supply chain, insurance, rent, everything, there's always an explanation. There's never a question, and simply because we don't have a say-so. But can you imagine if I responded saying, hey, my household is operating a cost that increased by 14%. So let me go ahead and reach out to my employer and ask them to automatically increase my salary. All right. Due to increased grocery, childcare, insurance, and utility costs, Jasmine Tyler will be implementing a 12.7% compensation adjustment beginning January 1st, right? The next time I get a bill and they talking about they are increasing my bill, I am sending that to my employer. Biko, do you hear me? I am going to send an email. Because, listen, this is getting ridiculous, right? But it's the truth. All jokes aside, this is what we are dealing with. So the question isn't whether infrastructure costs money. Of course it does. The question is how much additional cost can ordinary households continuously absorb, especially for those who are single parents, right? Those who may have been in a situation to where, you know, they don't have a job where they can afford a higher bill. Everything obviously is costing so much. The groceries themselves is a lot, right? At the end of the day, I think there has to be some type of research, some type of data given, something has to happen, because the answer can't always be inflation, right? The answer cannot simply always be inflation. And here's another interesting piece. So We Energy says data centers will contribute nearly $1.9 billion in 2027 and 2028 towards energy infrastructure needed to serve them, in attempt to address concerns that residential customers could end up subsidizing enormous new electricity demand. That's fine, but it's not. The reason why I say that is because if you've been listening, we have been talking about the data center. So are you guys paying attention? Are you understanding what is happening here? Now they are merging with the electric company, and We Energies is going to vouch for the data centers, stating why we need to have them, because they are going to contribute $1.9 billion the next 2 years towards the energy infrastructure. So if they are going to contribute that, then why the hell do we, the taxpayers, have to have an increase on our electricity?

electricity bill? I don't know who's supposed to answer that, but that's a good question. If they are obtaining all of this money by merging with the data centers, why do we have to have an increase on our bills? Yeah, it's going down. It is going down. So let's move to another story. Milwaukee, this one has changed since we've last talked about it. Mayor Cavalier Johnson announced major restrictions yesterday on how Milwaukee police can use Flock license plates cameras. So these are tiny adjustments under the mayor's announced changes. Rank and file officers and detectives will no longer directly access the system. So access is being restricted to supervisors only. I'm not sure if that's a good or a bad thing, right? Just because your title says supervisor does not mean that you do what you're supposed to do. But hey, I don't run that organization. I don't run that system. So that is what the mayor is for. And that is a decision that he felt was best. Uses are being narrowed down to specific serious crimes and investigations, including critical missing persons case, abductions, and drug trafficking organization investigations. The Milwaukee Police Department will stop sharing access to Milwaukee's Flock data with outside jurisdictions, and the department is supposed to create a public dashboard. So the Fire and Police Commission is expected to conduct independent audits twice a year with results available for additional review and public access, right? So we've already talked about, you know, the Flock cameras, whether or not we agree with them or not. I'm not going to spend, you know, time talking about that again today. However, what interests me the most is what happens when the public challenges power and the power responds by creating guardrails. What I mean by that is my good brother Ray Nitti talked about it during the grapevine about people pretty much applying pressure. They was tagging Chevy. They were, you know, commenting. I'm pretty sure they probably were calling down to City Hall, so on and so on. And we even talked about it here on the radio. And obviously, you know, just to kind of reiterate what he said, you know, I don't have an issue with Chevy. I do hold everybody accountable, including myself. But what I am glad to know is that, you know, he actually listened. There's a lot of elected officials who are in positions where the people have a demand, or they say certain things that they want and need, or if it's something that they just simply oppose, and it's almost as if it goes unanswered or unaddressed, or we're just given some type of political correct answer. But he actually put something in place that made sense, seeing how the Flock systems are going to be around regardless. But the fact of the matter, again, is that he listened to the people. One thing about Milwaukee, we don't play no games, baby. We some investigators. We're going to apply that pressure. We're going to do whatever we need to do to get the job done. And as a result, within a matter of a week, maybe 2 weeks, these changes have been have taken effect. So as far as that, what I do want to say is accountability doesn't always mean eliminating something, right? Sometimes accountability means saying, hey, you can have this tool, but everybody doesn't get access. You cannot use it for everything, right? Other agencies don't automatically get our information, and somebody independent needs to check on what you are doing. So there are much more mature conversations about technology. You know, obviously, the more powerful the tool, the stronger the accountability should be. So if technology can help find a missing child, I'm with it. If it can help, you know, when it comes to, again, cases like that, I'm with it. But it does have to have some type of limitations, just for the simple fact that obviously the situation that we've seen. And I can imagine that 50% of his decision to do so wasn't just because he heard from the citizens of Milwaukee, but because the lady who was stopped dead smack in the middle of the highway with guns blazing by officers because of

0: the mishap with her license plate being involved in a homicide case that had already, I guess they already removed her from it or found out she had nothing to do with it. Well, she's coming back and she's filing a lawsuit now. She is filing a lawsuit. And the issue with that is that costs money. That costs the city money. So, again, I can imagine as a leader that making that decision makes, you know, makes a lot of sense. So I just got word that MPS, the schools will be closed tomorrow because of the heat. They don't have air conditioning. Well, that's a bummer because I have to work. So I guess Callie is just going to have to come to work with me. The bigger question is, why don't MPS have air conditioning? I don't know if any of us expected it to be 95 degrees the first week of September, but yeah, that's a lot. That's a lot. We got to go to break. Coming back, 30 years, y'all, Tupac Shakur. And now there has been a guilty verdict. So we are going through exactly what the jury decided and what happens next. Then I am going to read my official statement, right? I did not want to be emotional about it and address it because, again, it's not about clickbaits or likes. I have a real relationship with his family. I am on the board, and his legacy means a lot to me. I grew up studying him. So I want to just kind of, you know, express my thoughts on it overall, right? After that, we are going to prep the stage for Apostle Redonte Ashford with the conversation surrounding not letting anybody move you out of your position, because sometimes somebody doesn't need the power to destroy what you have. They only need enough access to your emotions in order to convince you to destroy yourself. That's what we're going to talk about at the 5 o'clock hour. Do not touch that dial. It's your girl, Jazz Tyler.
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And Truth Nation, let's talk Tupac Shakur. Before I give my opinion and my statement, I want to give the facts. So on Monday, August 31st, a Las Vegas jury convicted Dwayne Keefe D. Davis of first-degree murder in the 1996 killing of the legendary late great Tupac Amaru Shakur. Keefe D. is 63 years old. The jury deliberated for less than 3 hours. So this trial was supposed to go for 6 weeks, and it only went for about 2 to 3. Prosecutors did not argue that Davis personally fired the shots that killed Tupac. Their theory was that he orchestrated the attack and also supplied the gun and participated in searching for Pac and Suge Knight following the fight at the MGM Grand involving Tupac and Davis' nephew, Orlando Anderson. Nevada law allowed prosecutors to pursue murder liability without proving Davis personally pulled the trigger. So the prosecution used statements Davis had made over the years, including interviews and material connected to his memoir. The defense attacked those statements. His attorney argued that Davis had exaggerated or fabricated stories for money and notoriety and challenged the lack of physical evidence independently establishing his participation. So the jury heard it, they considered it, and they convicted him. And Davis has and indicated that he intends to appeal this case. So those are the facts of the verdict. Now, here's where I stand, right? Obviously, a verdict matters. I am not minimizing that whatsoever. A jury has now assigned criminal responsibility in a case that remained unsolved for almost 30 years and to the millennials and all of the generations prior to my age group. You know, it's really disheartening, right? It's disheartening for numerous of reasons. But the first thing that came to mind was the fact that over the past 30 years, there has been so many speculations surrounding what happened to Pac and not enough movement with people attempting to carry his legacy on. And the speculation was so bad to the point that once we actually got to the point where we are able, right, we were alive when he was alive. And now we're alive looking at this trial. But by the time we get here, there's been so many stories and so many people, you know, kind of have their minds made up prior to the court date about what happened. And I honestly just don't feel like it's, you know, it's obviously it's in the news, but I feel like it's a bigger deal than what some people are making it. Obviously, I'm biased because one, I'm a huge Pac fan, but two, because I'm on the board. But it just saddens my heart when you look at the history of it, when you look at the history of the music industry overall. He was the poster boy of the first rapper to be murdered. Right. He was the first person. And when you look at the music industry now, what they were doing were setting us up to become accustomed to this. Right. So, again, I have to send my condolences to my sister, Setchua Shakur, the entire

Shakur family and the board, Tupac Amaru Shakur Foundation, despite of how many years, despite of the fact that he is someone who is known worldwide as an idol, as a figure, he is still a son and a brother. And he was a real human being. And people tend to forget that online. So I don't like the pressure society puts on families to call something closure. I've been seeing a lot of comments about now the family has closure, right? Closure is personal. Justice is personal. Grief is personal, right? A courtroom can tell you what the law concluded, but it cannot tell a family what they are now required to feel. And here's another major point. I think we all forget that Pac was only 25 years old. Tupac was only 25 years old when this happened. We have spent almost 30 years discussing the circumstances surrounding the final days of a man who had only lived to see 25 years old. So think about that ratio, right? The investigation into his death has now existed longer than his life. And that's why preserving his legacy matters. Tupac cannot become merely the victim of one of hip hop's most famous murder cases. He was an artist. He was a poet. He was an actor. He was a political thinker, a revolutionary, right? A son, a brother, a human being. And his work still has people arguing, thinking, and discovering him generations later. So, yes, we report the verdict. We respect the process. We acknowledge the conviction. And we continue asking legitimate questions. Because let's be clear, we all know that, you know, again, based off the trial, right? Based off of evidence, based off of recordings, we know that multiple people, you know, were involved. And, you know, their day will come as well. So there's also something else that I keep thinking about. One confrontation can change everything. One reaction, one moment when emotion takes over, one decision that lasts 30 seconds can create consequences that last for quite some time. So I want us to, this is part of the reason why I want to talk about not allowing people to trick you out of your spot, right? It's extremely important because there are people around, there are people sent physically and spiritually to attempt to destroy you. I remember watching, what was that? One of the movies, I think the All Eyes on Me movie, and it was a scene in there. And what I just said has nothing to do with Pac, but I'm going back to this to correlate the two. But there was a scene in there where Fanny told him, they will give you the tools you need to destroy yourself, right? They will give you the tools you need to destroy yourself. And a lot of times, for whatever reason, especially when it comes to the youth, when it comes to young adults, when it comes to really any age group, we tend to forget that. We tend to forget that. You know, when you have a calling on your life, when you have purpose, when you are a person who is purpose driven and not activity driven, your halo shines so bright. Your halo shines so bright that it's unnoticeable. Everyone knows what you have. Everyone can feel it. They can see it when you walk in the room. And sometimes that make people who are not certain about themselves feel away, right? And you have some people who may feel away, that may just, you know, admire you from afar and deal with their own insecurities. Then you have people who will make a conscious decision to try and dim your halo or try to set you up and give you the tools you need to destroy yourself because they cannot accept the fact that you have what you have. And they have what they don't. They don't have what they want or what it is that they need. And a lot of times, you know, when I was younger in my 20s, rest in peace to my brother Smalls. He used to always tell me, you got to watch who you around, Jazz. You have to watch who you around, especially when you are, you know, in your early 20s, because people will try to take advantage of you. People will try to use

0: back to Tupac's case, there was, in my opinion, a lot of people around him that felt a way, right? When you look at, obviously, the body, his body of work, when you look at the facts, so let me run it down, you know, briefly. We're talking about a child of two freedom fighters and revolutionaries. We're talking about someone who was attacked and physically assaulted by Oakland Police Department at the age of 19 or 20, beaten so bad to the point where it caused alopecia in his hair and he won that lawsuit. Remind you, this is the child of two revolutionaries. Then he sees two off-duty officers assaulting a black man in Georgia, not knowing they had stolen a firearm out of the evidence room, and he shoots both of them in the buttocks. And he walks from that. Again, his parents are revolutionaries, very important revolutionaries, right? So on top of his work ethic, on top of the fact that ladies loved him, on top of men wanting to be him, on top of him being a revolutionary, him being as intelligent as he was, on top of him making so much noise to the point where the vice president proceeded to announce, create a press conference specifically around the music that he was making. And he was simply just a very powerful individual at such a young age, right? Looking back at it, you know, as a child, it seemed like he was so much older. But now that I'm an adult, to see someone who was 19, 20, 21, all the way up to 25, producing, right, this amount of knowledge into the world, having conversations. He was talking about Trump all the way back in 1991, right? You become a threat. And when the calling on your life is so great, you know, there comes a time where you have to accept the fact that you have to sacrifice a lot of wants and needs. You have to sacrifice a lot of peace. You have to sacrifice a lot just because God wants to use you a certain way. And I truly believe that a lot of the leaders we've had, unfortunately, had untimely deaths. But one thing's for sure, two things for certain. They did what they had to do to make sure that we have what we have. And I am forever grateful for that. So we got to go to break. When I come back, I'm going to read the statement I wrote yesterday about Pac, the justice and accountability. Then we are going into today's question, right? Not how do you ignore disrespect, not how do you become passive, but how do you address what somebody did without becoming what somebody did? And what if provoking you is actually the strategy? We have Apostle Redonte Ashford at 5. It's your girl Jazz Tyler. Do not touch that dial.
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Before we went to break, I was, first of all, rest in peace, Tupac Amaru Shakur, man. I don't care if it's 50 years later, 30 years later. Pac was very instrumental in not just the music industry, the film world, poetry, all of the above. Just a great, great black man, a black representative for the youth. And we miss him dearly. Before we went to break, I was going over his case. And I was talking about the facts and obviously my opinion. But want to do something a little different, primarily because, again, I serve on the board of the Tupac Amaru Shakur Foundation. So this is personal to me. This is beyond being a story I'm covering on the radio. So I'm going to read the statement and then we're going to switch gears. But the reported condition of Dwayne Keefe D. Davis does not erase more than 30 years of unanswered questions surrounding the murder of Tupac Amaru Shakur. For decades, Tupac family, loved ones, supporters, and people around the world have lived without the full measure of justice that his life and legacy deserves. While recent developments in this case have brought renewed attention to what happened in Las Vegas on September 7th, 1996, we cannot allow the circumstances surrounding one individual to become the closing chapter of a story that has never been fully answered. Justice is bigger than just an arrest. Justice is bigger than a conviction. Justice requires truth, accountability, and answers. There are still questions about the events leading up to Tupac's murder, the individuals who may have played a role directly or indirectly, and why it took nearly three decades for this case to reach the point it has today, where criminal responsibility can be established by evidence. Every person responsible should be held accountable under the law. 30 years passing should never mean 30 years of unanswered questions that are simply forgotten. We must also be careful not to confuse the possibility of a legal conclusion.

with true closure. Tupac was more than the circumstances surrounding his death. He was a son, he was a brother, an artist, an activist, a poet, and a revolutionary voice who challenged the world to confront poverty, inequality, violence, and the realities facing Black communities. His life was taken at only 25 years old, yet his words and vision have continued reaching generations he never had the opportunity to meet. That is why our responsibility cannot end with asking who killed Tupac Shakur. We must also ask ourselves, what are we doing with the legacy that he has left behind? Whatever happens next, we should not bypass three decades of unanswered questions simply because the circumstances surrounding one defendant have changed. Tupac deserves the truth. His family deserves the truth. His legacy deserves the truth. And while we continue to demand truth and accountability, we also invite those who genuinely believe in Tupac's legacy to help us continue the work. So you can support the Tupac Amaru Shakur Foundation by donating, volunteering, or giving your time, your resources, and your talent to help preserve a legacy that was always about something greater than music. Help us continue creating opportunities, empowering communities, and carrying forward the vision that Tupac had, right? Making sure that it never goes in vain. So do not only remember Tupac for how he died, help us continue what he lived for. Justice may still be incomplete, but his work does not have to be. That is my official statement. That is how I feel. I always say legacy is more important than life. And I truly believe that the work he has done has truly indeed sparked the brain that will change the world. Once again, I love you, Set. It's my sister in real life. I love you dearly. I'm praying for the entire family, and we will continue to do the work. Rest in peace, Tupac Shakur. Now, I want to switch gears. There's an old phrase that I keep thinking about, and I'm often reminded this on a regular by my siblings. Don't let nobody trick you out of your spot. I know you guys have heard that multiple times before, but I don't think that I fully appreciated the intelligence inside that sentence until I became an adult. So everybody who wants you removed doesn't necessarily possess the power to remove you. Sometimes they need your cooperation in order to do so. What does that mean, Jazz? They need you to be angry. They need you to be impulsive. They need you to be insecure. They need you to be jealous. They need you to be offended. They need you desperately to prove something, right? Maybe they can fire you. Maybe they can provoke you into behaving in a way that will get you fired. Mission accomplished. Maybe they can't destroy your relationship. But if they make you jealous enough to destroy, if they make you jealous enough to destroy yourself, then that's mission accomplished. Maybe they can't take your peace, but if one comment makes you spend the next 8 hours rehearsing an argument inside of your head, then baby, let me tell you, they done took the whole day. And here's the part that I am examining personally. How do I know when I'm defending myself and when I've simply taken the bait? Because those are two completely different things. I'm not preaching about being passive today, right? Sometimes staying in position means confronting something. Sometimes staying in position means documenting something. Sometimes it means telling somebody no. Sometimes it means leaving. Sometimes it means saying what exactly needs to be said, right? The question isn't whether I respond. The question is who determines the response, my values, my wisdom, my faith, or the person who irritated me. Because if you can choose my behavior simply by choosing the right provocation, then who's really in control? Who's really in control? Don't let them trick you out of your spot. I don't care what

0: situation it is. I don't care if it's a marriage. I don't care if it's work. I don't care if it's a friendship. I don't care if it's family members, right? You allow people to trick you out of your spot by feeding exactly what it is that was sent to destroy you to begin with. That is something that, again, we all know, but do we practice it? A lot of times when I have these conversations, I'm not talking, you know, at you guys. I'm not telling you something because I'm going to be honest. I don't like when people automatically assume that I don't know something. It bothers me because now you're testing whether or not I'm competent. I know, right? It's common sense. So I'm not saying it, or I don't say these things in a sense to say, hey, let me tell you what you should be doing because you guys don't know. No, these are simple reminders of practice. Are we practicing what we preach? When we say, let people be them. Let them do whatever they're going to do because you can't control it, right? That don't faze me. That don't bother me. Let them talk. Let them do this. The reality is, a lot of times it do. A lot of times you do want to respond. A lot of times you do want to say something because if no one is going to defend, if you ain't going to defend you, who's going to defend you? I get it. But that goes back to, why do you have to prove a point? Why do you have to prove a point? Don't let nobody trick you out of your spot. That's where we're going at 5 o'clock. Apostle Redonte Ashford of the Infinite Church is on his way. And I don't want to, again, talk about cliche things, things that we already know. This conversation is going to be real and authentic because we have to learn how to have discipline, self-control, and we have to put ourselves in position to be disciplined enough not to allow people to trick us out of our spot. A lot of situations that happens, especially violent situations, is due to emotions, is due to feeling the need to prove something. We have to figure that out. So I want to know whether self-control is a weakness or power, whether every attack is actually spiritual warfare, whether an unhealed childhood wound can become an access point through which another adult controls your behavior, whether forgiveness requires access, whether being saved automatically changes the habits and instincts that kept you alive before salvation, and whether somebody else can actually move you out of what God has for you, or whether they do it to tempt you and you remove yourself. That's what we're going to talk about next. Do not touch that dial. It's your girl, Jazz Tyler, 1017 The Truth.
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0: 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You are officially tapped in with your girl, Jazz Tyler. I have a very, very, very special guest in the building, but I'm not going to do just a small, minute introduction. I got to do the big introduction.
1: Oh,
0: all right. We are talking about Apostle Radonte L. Ashford, who is a pastor, a preacher, teacher, entrepreneur, a community leader and visionary committed to faith, family, leadership, and community transformation. He is the senior servant and founder of the Infinite Church in Milwaukee, Wisconsin, where he provides spiritual leadership with a passion for preaching the gospel of Jesus Christ, developing disciples, equipping leaders, strengthening families, and helping people fulfill their God-given purpose. Thank you for tapping in with me today.
1: Oh, man, I'm excited. I was like, hey, I'm sitting there listening like, man, that's me. I am excited. Thank you. Thank you for having me on today. I'm super excited. I'm just honored and privileged to be here.
0: Yes.
1: I've been around a long time.
0: I know it. I was talking to my students about you last week and a couple days this week. First and foremost, I do want to announce that I am officially a member of the Infinite Church.
1: Oh, man. Yes.
0: It was a great service this past Sunday. I've been at school inviting my students and everything, but super, super grateful for you and your wife, Dr. Erica, and all the work that you guys do.
1: It means so much because of the kind of person you are and the integrity in which you hold. I mean, even if you don't mind me shifting, even in the music, when you were doing music.
0: Yeah.
1: And you know what I mean? So, you know, to see people genuinely, you know, transition.
0: Yeah.
1: And still following the flow, as they say. You know what I mean?
0: Yep.
1: Still following the flow, but on a higher level and on a greater level. That really, really means more to me than anything.
0: So. Well, you are. I got to thank you for that because... So I was talking to my youth about you because I was explaining the history of Milwaukee music and who was a part of creating the Milwaukee music, the sound, you know, all of that. And you are a prominent figure, right? We were just talking last week about the situation with the garage and how a lot of people disagreed and don't go there if they won't play the Milwaukee rap music. But it's like you have no idea who put in work so that we could have... an industry
1: develop
0: here.
1: These spots. You know, thank you for even acknowledging that because I'm really from that class, that grade, not by myself, but truly was a part of the pioneers that helped bring this about in Milwaukee, on the Milwaukee scene. There was no scene. There was no hip-hop scene. And I mean, I go all the way back to the B-boy days with Dr. B.
0: Yeah.
1: You know what I mean? So, but there was no scene, and we were cultivating and creating. There was no groups performing at Summerfest or African World Festival or being given a chance. So just being part of that fresh wind. But to see the way that you guys took that baton and pressed it so forward, whether it's, you know, my son, Wave Chappelle, or whether it's, you know, you, Jazz, or whether it's, you know, Ray Nitti, all the way to Big Frank, to Steve the Stoner, you know, to watching what these guys are doing, Lil Chicken, you know, Chicken P, as they say, right? You know, watching what these guys are doing, I'm like in awe, and I'm such a fan of it.
0: Yeah.
1: It's absolutely amazing. And, you know, God bless his soul, my best friend, OG Tweezy, you know, if he was here, we talked about this so much because we put in so much work. When there was no social media.
0: Yes.
1: There were no pictures. You know, we come from the class where if you were taking pictures, you were like the police.

0: piece or something, you know. So, yes. You know, so there was, it's like, you know, to really come from that era and to see what it's developed into now, you know, oh, man, I so many artists that I absolutely love all the way. Me and Biko was talking about Prof the other day. I love Prof. And, you know, all the way to Big Frank. Big Frank is like so dope. He is like amazing. You know, Steve the Stoner, he is dope. Like when, you know, forget all the dances. The dude got good music. Yes. You know what I mean? And so I'm a huge fan of the scene. So, and when I watched the garage situation, you know, I didn't say anything about it because my son was representing and he was speaking up about it and others were speaking up about it and giving their opinions or whatever. But you guys have a right to fight for those things because it wasn't handed to you easily. Yeah. It was cultivated. It was created. It was curated. And I'm grateful to watch the way you guys are stewarding it and making sure that it's respected on every level.
1: Yes. Thank you so much for that, because we haven't had the opportunity to have a conversation with what the young people consider you as the OG, right? Or the big homie about this. And I simply was just trying to express the importance of the scene, period, right? They are actually making money off of this. They are living, right? Mm-hmm. So to disrespect the entire hip-hop scene, but not to mention everybody don't even rap the same. Exactly. Can't box us all together.
0: But to disrespect the culture, period. Yes. You know, and those are, you know, they have, you know, if you don't want to play. Now, I'm on the flip side. Mm-hmm. I do understand that there is some messaging that does not fit certain venues.
1: Absolutely.
0: You know what I mean? There's some messaging, and I do get that part.
1: Yeah.
0: But don't, you can't wipe the whole thing.
1: Yeah.
0: That's not proper. You know what I mean? That's not proper. And so, but I do agree that there's some messaging that, you know, so, you know, and that kind of also pushes the envelope back to in the hands of this group, because we had to be creative. And if we could be voices to lended ears, you know, these this new group of artistry, you know, go back and be creative, man. Make two versions of the song. Make the one that's for the streets, but also make the one that's still for the radio and for the club and things of that nature. So I think it's an interesting dialogue. But I love, you know, OG, you either are OG or you just old.
1: Yep, come on now.
0: You know what I mean?
1: For real.
0: And just because you old and wear J's, that'll make you an OG.
1: Come on.
0: You know what I mean? Are you really, really, really able to help the current generation see their way?
1: Yep.
0: And back up in confidence and let them handle it?
1: Yes.
0: You understand what I'm saying?
1: Yep.
0: And so that's why, you know, I take pride in considering myself as one of the OGs, not because I'm older. I just turned 52. But I just, but because I know how to speak, I have private conversations with Steve, and I have private conversations with Wave, and then I back up out the way.
1: Yeah.
0: Let y'all handle it.
1: Yeah.
0: However you, whatever your play is, you call it.
1: Yeah.
0: It's your play.
1: Yeah.
0: You know what I mean? So, so I just take pride in that part of the game. You know what I mean?
1: Something you said was interesting to me, and that is providing an option for them to do both a clean version and a street version.
0: Mm-hmm.
1: And I realized when you said that a lot of the artists now don't make radio edited versions because the radio stations don't support local artists in the city of Milwaukee.
0: Right. And that's because, but can I just say something?
1: Absolutely.
0: Honestly, because we are on radio. One of the things that I learned and later in my career, which was very helpful to like Wave and others, was that I was in the streets and we were cultivating this industry. And then I went down south for many years and I worked with Hunter Promotions and Setting the Pace and Lester Pace and all of these huge radio guys.
1: Yeah.
0: And I learned how radio actually works. So radio doesn't work the way that most artists perceive it to work.
1: Yeah.
0: And that's where you got to learn the music business.
1: Yeah.
0: When you learn the business, you learn how radio actually worked. It's not that radio won't play the artist. Artists here don't necessarily have the tools or the know-how of how to actually break a song or how to act, what it actually takes. They think, oh, just because I know the DJ, that the DJ got power. The DJ don't got no power over that playlist. You know what I mean?
1: Yeah.
0: So it's like you got to learn how to actually work a record and things of that nature. Once these artists grab hold of that and understand that radio is still important.
1: Yeah.
0: Even in the midst of the technological age, the

0: TikTok, yeah. the, you know, the Instagram, the hits, the clicks. Yep. But when they realized that radio was still important, once our Milwaukee artists master that part, mm-hmm. which I got a lot of game on this.
1: Yeah.
0: But once they master this part, gonna be out of here. I'm talking about Grammys. I'm talking about in the game. There's two music industries.
1: Mm-hmm.
0: There's a actual music industry, mm-hmm. right? And then there's this false music industry.
1: Right.
0: Right. If you want to be in the actual music industry, you had to learn the game.
1: Yeah.
0: And that's why you see a lot of down south artists break. I was with Dolph before Dolph broke.
1: Yeah.
0: You know what I mean? I was there when 2 Chainz revamped his career.
1: Yeah.
0: And I was there. I was in the room.
1: Yeah.
0: And so what I'm saying is, it's like, I worked with Yo Gotti. I worked with CMG. I worked records to radio. I know what this thing actually is to be actually in the building where the deals are actually signed, right? So when you don't, with our young artists, they need to be able to be creative and forth thinking, and sometimes they don't want to hear it, and that's cool. But once Milwaukee grabs a hold, and it's getting better,
1: mm-hmm.
0: getting better production-wise, getting better song-wise, getting better with the way that they put out music and social media sphere.
1: Yep.
0: But once they learn this radio game, it's
1: going to
0: be over with.
1: They're going to take over.
0: They're going to take over. Anywhere you put somebody from Milwaukee, think about this. Think about your travels.
1: Mm-hmm.
0: Think about your travels, whether it's Atlanta, whether it's Dallas, whether it's Houston, whether it's L.A., whether it's New York. When you see somebody from Milwaukee,
1: mm-hmm.
0: they be on.
1: Yep.
0: You know why? Because our slow speed is the world's fast speed.
1: Facts.
0: You understand? We come from the worst of the worst and the most aggressive. We're the most aggressive. When I moved down south, I ain't trying to overtalk here. When I moved down south, I was shocked that people spoke to each other.
1: Yeah.
0: You know what I'm saying? Yeah. It's like, what you mean, what's
1: like,
0: up?
1: I don't know you.
0: Yeah, you know, you say what's up like you meant what's up.
1: Yeah.
0: You know what I mean? So it was like, you know, I was shocked that people spoke to each other. So our slow speed is the world's fast speed. So that's why when people typically move out of Milwaukee, and I'm not campaigning for everybody to move, but typically when you see people outside of Milwaukee, they're doing well.
1: Absolutely.
0: They're doing well.
1: I'm a witness to that, too. We got Apostle Redonte Ashford with us today. We got to go to break to pay some bills. Do not touch that dial. It's your girl, Jazz Tyler, 101.7 The Truth.
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0: As Tyler, we are live and direct. I am sitting here with, I can say my pastor now, because I'm a member of the church, but Apostle Redonte Ashford. You guys may know him as being a pastor right now, but he has put in a lot of work in this city. He has been around for quite some time. Prior to you coming, I was talking about the Tupac verdict. Yeah. Do you remember when Pac came to Milwaukee at the Mecca?
1: I was there. Met him twice. Yeah. Met Tupac two times. I was there not only when Pac came to Milwaukee. When Pac came to Milwaukee the first time, he didn't even have Thug Life tattooed on his belly.
0: Yeah.
1: You know what I'm saying? That was at the rave. The second time, and Homer Blow attests to this, the second time is when there was the melee.
0: Yeah.
1: I was there. I was right there in the midst of that when Pac literally ran across the street to the Hyatt.
0: Yeah.
1: MC8. This is real. This is how much in the mix I was. The city had jumped MC8.
0: Yeah.
1: MC8 actually talks about this.
0: Yeah.
1: And me and Big Hank, the producer of In My Projects,
0: yeah,
1: we were the people who stood between everybody and MC8.
0: Yeah.
1: Now that's real.
0: You know what? Because I'm laughing because I can hear Tony's voice in my head. Me and Tony been going back and forth. Well, we was on the phone for about 2 hours talking about this a mm-hmm. couple years ago. But one of the things that stood out the most to me was, yes, it was a lot of mayhem. Yes, it was a lot of miscommunication.
1: Mm-hmm.
0: But that man stood for something in every room he was in. So
1: well, he was standing for something at that moment.
0: Right.
1: It was about something.
0: Yummy.
1: Yeah, it was about Yummy. Yes. So that was about something.
0: Yep.
1: And that's what I'm saying. Like, I remember, you know, the faces I remember in the room. And we all from this culture. So I remember Reggie Brown was there. I remember Homer Blow was there. Yeah. Like, we were there.
0: Yeah.
1: They remember me there.
0: Yeah.
1: You know what I mean? If you ask them. So these are valid stories, right?
0: Yes.
1: Like no cap. Like people say Fat Joe be capping. We were in the room when this happened.
0: Yeah.
1: And we didn't realize at that moment when it was taking place that this is historic.
0: Yeah.
1: Right? Because this is a conversation. It ain't just about the melee, but this is something that has been discussed around the world.
0: Yes.
1: And this was at the emergence of Tupac, at the crescendo of everything he was. This is like when he began to really...
0: This is pre-Outlaws. This is Thug Life.
1: This is Thug Life,
0: yeah.
1: Right. This is Thug Life. And this is when it all emerged. After that, it was on and popping.
0: Yeah.
1: And, you know, of course, we know, you know, the most influential artist,
0: yeah,
1: period. You
0: yep.
1: know, the movies, the music, the impact. Like, Tupac's music was different because we didn't just listen to it. We felt it.
0: Yes.
1: You know, he made us feel, you know, whether it was anger, whether it was excitement,
0: mm-hmm.
1: or whether it was straight up tears. Like,
0: yeah,
1: we cried. We were in the hood, like, literally with tears in our eyes.
0: Yes.
1: Like, he moved us in a different kind of way. And nobody ever moved the needle like that. We love the rhymes of everybody else. We love the entertainment of everybody else. But that was the soul of the streets. And we felt him.
0: I call him the preacher of the industry.
1: Yeah. It's We felt him.
0: What is your thoughts on this case? Again, you know, we was kind of having an off-air conversation about the fact that 30 years later, there has been so much speculation surrounding who was involved or what.

0: happened, mm-hmm. so much to the point that it kind of overshadowed the work that he has done.
1: Mm-hmm.
0: What is one important takeaway from this case, this murder trial?
1: Well, the biggest takeaway is that, again, there's always two conversations happening. There's an industry conversation and then there's a streets conversation.
0: Yeah.
1: So the streets always knew. We always knew exactly what took place with Tupac. We never not knew what took place.
0: Yeah.
1: We knew exactly what took place, exactly what it was about.
0: Yeah.
1: We knew exactly who was in that car and what was involved. The streets always knew.
0: Right.
1: All right. My biggest takeaway was that this guy was so obsessed. And, you know, this is where the spiritual side of, if you just let me just say this real
0: Absolutely.
1: Quick, you know, because I believe that demons will always expose themselves. And I believe that a demon can't keep his mouth shut.
0: Yes.
1: And so he talked his way back into jail.
0: Yep.
1: He talked his way to jail. He
0: the
1: talked
0: arrogance.
1: His way to the sentence.
0: Yeah.
1: So, you know what I'm saying? It's like that. And when you do something like that, when you commit murder, when you take somebody's life, mm-hmm. like, you know what I'm saying? The Bible talks about how somebody's blood will cry out.
0: Mm-hmm.
1: And you know what I mean? So I don't, you know, he may, you know, no matter how long, you know, truth crushed to the ground will soon rise, you know, so it doesn't matter how long he got away with it.
0: Yeah.
1: You know, nobody told on him. He told on himself.
0: Yes. Well, come
1: he
0: on.
1: Did interview Talk after
0: about.
1: Interview after Ooh. Interview. And so, you know, you talked about, you know, somebody tricking you out your spot.
0: Yeah.
1: He tricked himself out of his spot.
0: Yep.
1: You know what I'm
0: yes,
1: saying?
0: Yes, he did.
1: Talked his way into a life sentence.
0: Yes, he did. So, speaking of not allowing people to trick you out of your spot, right? I want to talk about this. This is something that, and you are actually in one of my clips. I talk about it all the time. When we had the conversation, you told me what's in me is for me and what overflows is for everybody else.
1: Mm-hmm.
0: And, I use that reminder often when I feel like I'm overdoing it or overstretching myself. And every time I get to that point, I realize that I become impatient, right? I start feeling like I am activity driven and not purpose driven. And then the attacks come and then I become vulnerable, right, to the attacks. And then it becomes a situation of, Jazz, you are allowing someone to trick you out of your spot,
1: right?
0: So what does that mean to you in a spiritual sense? What does don't allow someone to take your position means?
1: Well, first and foremost, nobody can take your position. Like, even if somebody does the exact same thing as you, it's not you doing it.
0: Yeah.
1: Right? And so nobody can take your position. But what I hear when you're saying those kinds of things, and I would tell the listeners and anybody, I believe every gifts come without repentance, and everybody should pray for the spirit of discernment.
0: Mm-hmm.
1: Everybody should ask God for discernment. And I've come to find out that oftentimes it's not even the attacks that trick us out of our spot. Sometimes it's what attracts us. Because the attacks are easy to identify, right?
0: Yeah.
1: Like, you know when somebody trying to go upside your head or when somebody being shady.
0: Yep.
1: You know when somebody trying to cross you. You know that, right?
0: Yeah.
1: Like, you can read that from a mile away. But the things that come a little subtle is the things that pull us.
0: Yeah.
1: What's attracting me out of my, you know, it could it be an opportunity that I was not supposed to take?
0: Hey.
1: Could it be, you know what I mean?
0: Yep.
1: Could it be a friendship that I was not supposed to accept,
0: yeah.
1: right?
0: Yeah.
1: What? So sometimes it's not the things that attack us. Sometimes it's the things that attract us. And that's the more dangerous thing right there, right? Because, you know, that attraction that can lullaby us to sleep. You
0: yes.
1: know what I mean? It makes us put our guards down, right? It makes
0: yeah.
1: us become, you said vulnerable, but it makes us become vulnerable because we don't see it as harmful. We don't see it as dangerous.
0: Yes.
1: You know, I do construction too. So it's a rule that I live by in construction. I never let a client tell me it's just.
0: It's just this way. It's just that way.
1: Right. It's just, can you take this little screw out? It's just.
0: Yeah.
1: Right?
0: Yeah. Because that is going to cause
1: you. It's going to cost you.
0: Yep.
1: Because when I take that screw out, it might be connected to something else.
0: Yes.
1: So, you know, so sometimes you have to watch out for it's just.
0: Yeah. Yeah.
1: It's just a little weed.
0: Yeah. The temptation.
1: It's just a little pill. It's just
0: yes.
1: a little turn up. Yeah,
0: yes.
1: but this might be the one that make you lose your gig.
0: Yes.
1: You know what I mean?
0: Yep.
1: So it's like you got to be careful. You got to be mindful. You got to be discerning. You know what I mean? Things of that nature. And I think that anybody has the ability to pray for that, especially if you're covered in the blood. You know, I believe that you should, you know, should pray and say, Lord, give me discernment. Help

0: me. You know, the Lord says, no good thing will I withhold from you. So I don't think that God is spinning you or trying to put you through
1: Absolutely.
0: The loop. You know, you say, hey, give me discernment. Teach me how to discern, you know, how to stay on course.
1: Yeah.
0: Because oftentimes it's not that people walk us off of our course. Oftentimes we walk off our own course.
1: Yep.
0: The children of Israel wandered 40 years in a place that was looking for a place that was right around the corner.
1: Yeah. Ooh. Ooh.
0: You know,
1: when you put 40
0: year journey looking for something that was right around the corner.
1: Yeah.
0: You know, I want to say this last thing. You know, I dropped out of high school when I was 17.
1: Mm-hmm.
0: I went to Madison and then I went to Vincent. I dropped out of Vincent. Literally my senior year, I dropped out of high school.
1: Yeah.
0: I end up going back to school, 27 years old. Got my GED, enrolled myself in college.
1: Mm-hmm.
0: When I walked across the stage, you know what I said to myself?
1: What?
0: I could have did this 10 years ago.
1: Yep.
0: You know what I'm saying?
1: Yes.
0: So it's like, you know, discerning, you know, I should have discerned. If I would have had the discernment then and the discipline to stay the course early, I wouldn't have had to go back and redo it.
1: Yep.
0: And how many things in our life are we trying to redo, refurbish, rehash, you know, reinvest, different things like that. You know, nobody took your money. You blew it yourself.
1: Come
0: nobody
1: on.
0: Took your opportunity. You blew that yourself, you know.
1: So
0: learning how to discern,
1: mm-hmm.
0: because if you look from an attack mindset, you'll start looking outward. But when you look from an attraction mindset, you start looking inward.
1: Oof.
0: What's pulling me?
1: Come on now. Oh, we got to finish this
0: conversation. All right. When we come back from break,
1: do not touch that dial. Got Apostle Radonte Ashford in the building. It's your girl, Jazz Tyler, 1017 The Truth.
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0: guest in the building, Apostle Radonte Ashford. Thank you so much for joining me. I'm excited. We've been having a great conversation thus far. Before we went to break, you actually led us into the next segment. It was temptation. It was temptation, but not in a sense that the society makes it to be, right? So a lot of times, I feel like society, when I think about temptation, is always flesh, right? Mm-hmm. But it's not about, like you said, opportunities that come or certain friendships, you know, things of that nature, things that actually define or assist you with recognizing what's wrong on the inside. So how do we combat that in situations that are sent to destroy our peace?
1: So it depends when you're talking about temptation, because, you know, the Bible says, you know, a man is not tempted, you know, just by what's on outside, but what's on the inside.
0: Yeah.
1: You know, and we're drawn away by the, you know, lust of our hearts, the things we see,
0: yeah,
1: you know, our appetites, so on and so forth. And so it really depends on what the draw is and what the pull is, because I'm going to tell you right now, there's some things that you need to fight.
0: Mm-hmm.
1: There's some temptations that you need to fight. Mm-hmm. Like, you know, hey, if you're craving bread or sodas,
0: yeah,
1: man, that's something you need to stay and fight. You need,
0: yeah,
1: to dig in and get your disciplines. But then there's some stuff you need to flee.
0: Mm-hmm.
1: So just learning the difference of when to fight and when to flee.
0: Yeah.
1: You know what I'm saying? Because there's some stuff that that I don't need to hang around this and try to willpower this out. There's some things I need to physically remove myself,
0: yeah,
1: from the spectrum of whatever this is. That,
0: yes,
1: can be fighting, it can be sex, it can be drugs, it,
0: yeah,
1: can be, I need to remove myself. And so, again, that's why discernment is so powerful. Learning the things that you have to fight and learning the things I need to flee from.
0: Yes.
1: You got to know yourself. You know what I'm saying? You know.
0: Yeah.
1: You know what I'm saying?
0: Yeah.
1: Nobody got to, hey man, you know what it is.
0: Yeah.
1: You know, so don't trick yourself. And I think that one of the ways that helps you in fighting and in fleeing is to remain authentic and honest with yourself.
0: Yeah. Absolutely.
1: Don't trick yourself. Don't tell yourself, oh, again, it's just,
0: yeah,
1: you know, tell yourself the truth.
0: Yeah.
1: You know, even, you know, I don't know what one's relationship is with everybody else. If you feel like you have to lie to everybody else, but sure, don't lie to yourself.
0: Yeah, come on.
1: You know
0: on
1: what I'm
0: now.
1: Saying? That person that you're in the mirror with, don't lie to that person,
0: yeah,
1: right there. Like, keep it 100 with this person right here.
0: Yes.
1: And so, you know, if you, you know, telling yourself, hey, I'm going, but I ain't gonna drink, but you know you're gonna drink, you need to flee that thing.
0: Yep.
1: You need to
0: don't go.
1: Don't go.
0: Don't
1: right.
0: go.
1: Hey,
0: and
1: don't
0: then
1: go.
0: They say you acting funny.

0: And, you know, I've accepted it. You know, yeah. Jazz acting funny now. I am. And is.
1: Exactly.
0: Because and I is. Have too much to lose and I'm trying to become a better person, which for myself,
1: yeah.
0: right? Which leads me to, you know, the next part of this conversation. So there's a couple things. When you were talking, I thought of a couple things. One, for those who may be new on their journey, right, mm-hmm. to God, their spiritual journey, how does one identify the difference between discernment and imitation from the enemy? Because a lot of times things can come and appear like it's sent from God, obviously. Mm-hmm. And then it gets, if your discernment isn't strong enough, you won't be able to understand.
1: Well, you know, there is a naivety mm-hmm. that I think all of us have carried at one point of life in yeah. many different arenas, not yeah. just in the spiritual spectrum. I mean, you can come into a new job and be naive as mm-hmm. to how the systems flow and
0: yeah.
1: who's the who or whatever, it, culture, you know. So there's an arena of naivety for all of us, right? And I think in those moments, I think that's where we have to lean, speaking from a spiritual sense, we have to lean on God to be a shepherd. We have to lean on him. You know, when David said, he leads me beside the still waters.
0: Yeah.
1: Right? So that's what I have to lean on the one who's leading me.
0: Yes.
1: Because I have to acknowledge, that's being honest with myself, I have to acknowledge that I don't know,
0: yep.
1: that I don't have, you know, all of the spiritual weaponry or tools or know-how to navigate through this space. So in this area right here, I'm just going to lean on you.
0: Absolutely.
1: You know what I mean? And I've learned that in so many different areas of my life, whether it was the first time going into a studio, a professional studio with Big Hank and saying, hey, man, I don't know this, but I'm going to have to lean on you,
0: yeah.
1: you know. And I remember, I tell you a cool story, but still leaning into this, when Cuckoo Cow when we first signed Cuckoo Cow, he didn't know how to do a 16-bar measure. He would just rap.
0: Yeah.
1: He would just rap like 52 rap. Bars, like yeah. 100 bars. And I remember, and he'll tell you this, I remember sitting with him and literally teaching him how to do bars.
0: Yeah.
1: Right? And so what I'm saying is that when you are in that space where you don't really know how to discern,
0: mm-hmm.
1: lean on somebody else.
0: Yes.
1: Get you a stronger friend. Get you somebody a little more seasoned.
0: Mm-hmm.
1: You know, call on the Lord. Whatever it is that in whatever arena, find you a mentor,
0: yeah.
1: right? Find you somebody else. That's the power that we all have, that we all could find somebody to mentor us. Even the disciples that rode with Jesus, they didn't have faith. These were apostles, right? By the
0: yeah.
1: way, these were not like junior ministers or junior
0: yeah.
1: deacons. These were apostles. And these men said, Lord, teach us how to pray.
0: Yeah.
1: Right?
0: Yes.
1: So we needed somebody to mentor us in this area where we're naive, where we don't know what we're doing. Once you acknowledge that you don't know what you're doing, you leave room for somebody to help you. Because when the student shows up,
0: mm-hmm.
1: the teacher can teach.
0: Yep. But first you have to accept it. And like you said, be real mm-hmm. with yourself. One of the questions that I want to ask you based off of conversations I've had with myself and others, your journey has been very unique. You've been a part of the music industry. Also, you're an apostle, a pastor, all of the above. A lot of times when people make the shift, and including myself, when we make that shift from this world into this world, right, it's not an identity crisis, but it's more so trying to accept a new version of you. How was that transition like for you, and how are you still able to balance, you know, not being lukewarm while still being involved in both areas?
1: Well, you know what? There was a season that I think of all of our lives, all of us have seasons of our lives that we don't want recorded.
0: Yes.
1: You know, and I was grateful that I was able to transition in obscurity. Oftentimes we
0: yeah.
1: want to transition, you know, in front of the crowd.
0: Yep.
1: But remember that Moses was on the backside of the mountain.
0: Mm-hmm.
1: Jesus would retreat into the mountains. You know, you have to learn how to get in obscurity, get to yourself, and allow that space, that transition to take place. And so when I came out of the streets, I was going to church. And can I just be transparent with
0: Absolutely.
1: You?
0: Absolutely.
1: When I came to church, now I used to club every day of my life.

0: life, like literally Monday, Tuesday, Wednesday, Thursday, Friday. And then I got saved.
1: Yeah.
0: Like God saved me fresh out the street. So now I'm in Memphis and I got this habit of wanting to be out to 2 or 3 o'clock in the morning.
1: Yeah.
0: But I'm under this kind of conviction where I don't want to be in the club and then have my pastor saying something to me on, you know what I mean?
1: Yeah.
0: And man, for a long time, I used to be like literally in my car riding 2 or 3 o'clock in the morning.
1: Yeah.
0: Just riding.
1: Yeah, but that was still fleeing.
0: But yeah. I would pull up to the parking lot sometime.
1: Yeah.
0: Just sit there.
1: Yeah,
0: I couldn't go in, but I'm still. It's like that's that battle.
1: Yeah.
0: So it's like it's not all at once. When you put clothes in the washing machine, they don't just pop out clean. You got to let them go through their cycle. So I think that's something that we as mature believers even have to learn how to do. And younger believers have to learn to, you know, let people go through their cycle.
1: Yes.
0: Let them go through their growing phase. You know, the bigger strength is, like I said, that's why it's good to have a mentor. Can you get with somebody that's mature enough to let you evolve and let you grow and let you transition without judging you, condemning you as you're going through that processing?
1: Yes. Yes. Absolutely. We got to go to break. Do not touch that dial. It's your girl, Jazz Tyler, 101.7 The Truth.
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0: Oscar with Dante Ashford and Wave Chappelle, man. For those who are not familiar, he is the father of Wave Chappelle. It runs in the blood.
1: Bloodline.
0: Yes, indeed.
1: A little tight.
0: It runs in the blood. So, I was just sharing offline my experience this past week. Shout out to Brother Aziz and Five Stars and Brother Jacobs. Like, we had an amazing conversation.
1: Akaya.
0: Mm-hmm. So much to the point where I didn't have a choice but to walk in on Sunday. Mm-hmm. Like, literally. Walking.
1: You were surrounded.
0: I was. I said, God, so many.
1: You were surrounded.
0: He said, you better go on. And it was so many confirmations and so many signs. A lot of people, and one of the things I want to touch on something that you mentioned earlier, the privacy part. Because the people that's in my inner circle know my faith. They know how I am. A lot of my blessings come because I pray privately, right? We're living in an age where everyone is on social media. Everything is just out in the open. And this is not like the prayer days or nothing. These are just people who are just, you know, doing it for likes and for attention or what have you. But I say that to say I truly enjoy the fact that I got the text in the group chat that the brothers was on at 5 o'clock this morning praying. Mm-hmm. Y'all was on yesterday on a prayers line. Mm-hmm. There's a food pantry.
1: We have a food pantry. We're feeding right now 1,500 families.
0: Come on, break it down for me.
1: 1,563 families that we are responsible for in the greater Milwaukee area. And we thank the Lord for it, for just being a funnel and being able to do that. We've housed so many different programs, trainings, all kinds of things. And we birthed so many businesses.
0: Yes.
1: And so many business owners. And a lot of people, we're just privately connected to so many great people that are really doing the actual work.
0: Yeah.
1: And so that's the thing that I'm proud about. You know, I can sit back and watch. You know, Jesus told us to make disciples.
0: Come on.
1: And not to just replicate ourselves, but to make disciples, people that can carry on their own.
0: Yes.
1: So when I see a Five Star, when I see a Jazz Tyler, when I see others out here just authentically doing the work, I'm proud. I'm excited about it. You know, I sit back and I say my prayers, lift it up to the Lord and be excited about it because that's what it's about for me.
0: Yeah.
1: You know, I didn't come to be a mega church. I came to have a mega impact.
0: Come on.
1: I didn't come to be a mega church. I have no desire for that. I'm not even what they call an itinerant preacher. To be honest, it's like Jay-Z said, we ain't even supposed to be here.
0: Yeah.
1: I don't even know, you know what I'm saying?
0: Yeah.
1: But I'm just grateful to the Lord that he saw fit to grace my life and to snatch me out of the darkness, bring me into the light, and then help me lead somebody else into the light and encourage somebody else that they can lead somebody else into the light.
0: Yes.
1: And so that's the type of thing that I'm excited about. I have no desire at this point. I have no desire to be famous. I've been famous for a long time.
0: Yeah.
1: I've been famous since a young guy.
0: Yeah.
1: Been on billboards and been around the world, traveled. I have no desire to be famous. I don't have no desires for none of that. I'm just all about my life, about impact. Like, you know, like what we doing.
0: Yeah.
1: I'm a builder. Like, what we doing.
0: Yes.
1: Make it happen. I tell everybody, Dr. Erica, my wife, she's the corporate head. You want to send emails and have meetings.
0: Hit her up.
1: Hit her up. Call me when you're ready to get busy.
0: Yes,
1: you know,
0: indeed.
1: That's just how it always been. You know, again, we started a record label.

0: table because nobody would give us a chance. It didn't exist. Mm-hmm. And so we went to these different markets, LA, New York, Houston, and we saw, let's just do it ourselves.
1: Yeah.
0: You know what I'm saying? And so we created Infinite Recordings, you know, because of that.
1: Yeah.
0: You know, so it's always been that kind of drive, and God always was using that kind of drive to just make things happen. So that's the way that I live. So I'm just excited to see y'all do it. That's the joy for me, is to see y'all. When I look up and I see y'all with 400 or 500 kids, and I see y'all impacting lives, then I'm like, okay, this is what it's all about, because I know that that I'm serious about these private huddles and these private conversations.
1: Yes.
0: And really, you know, Tupac said, going back to Tupac, he said, if I could just spark the brain,
1: that would change the world. Yep.
0: And, you know, and I'm a product of that environment.
1: Yep. You know? I said that earlier, that people, again, a lot of people don't, I'm not going to say a lot of people, but I feel like his legacy isn't cherished the way it should be, because he have indeed sparked the brains of so many to make the change. And a lot of people don't know, too, that when me and Von first started, when we talked to...
0: Shout out to Von.
1: Yeah, shout out to my brother Von. When we talked to Mayor Johnson in 22 about this lock-in program, and he was asking us, you know, what can we do? How can they help? And so on and so on. You was one of the people that I called too. Mm-hmm. And you showed up, you know, in ways that we are grateful for. No questions asked, right? And again, it goes back to you talking about that. It's not a secrecy, but it's just having real relationships.
0: And you know, just, I'm glad that you mentioned that. I was grateful to be of any assistance.
1: Yeah.
0: Without trying to overtake or take credit for what God had created and cultivated in you all. And so I think that that's important, you know, because, you know, sometimes, you know, sometimes people only want to help if they can, you know, market or brand it. And
1: that's
0: the thing is,
1: fact.
0: It's like, you know, it's like, hey, you know what? I like apples, I like oranges, and I like them to stand alone in their own identity.
1: Yes.
0: You know what I mean? So I'm very excited about the continued work that yourself and Von Mays and so many others are doing. I mean, you guys have been boots on the ground, front line for so long.
1: Yeah.
0: You know what I mean? It's just unreal.
1: Yeah.
0: And showing up in so many different instances, you know, so... My hat go off to you guys. You know, this summer, everything that you guys did, along with Five Star Impact, with the Tap In Milwaukee and the Safe Summer Sites, you know, I was rejoicing in every moment of it. Like, this is what it's about.
1: Yeah.
0: You know, this is what it's about. And, you know, and you guys are loving on those babies and loving on those kids and, you know, redirecting and mentoring and getting people's hair cut and doing all kinds of different things, you know. So, you know, this is you guys' vision coming to pass. And this is the thing that you guys curated. Mm-hmm. This is, and you're proving that, you know, that it worked. You know, I'm going to tell you, I want to say one last thing. When I look into, I just showed you a picture of a young lady, and she posted on social media 3 years ago. She said, you know, I had this dark cloud over me and joy. And I tell people, when I see them and when I see the joy and the glow that they have, I say, that's the only proof that I have. It's the only proof that I have that what God said to me was real.
1: Yes.
0: Right? Yep. Other than that, it's just a figment of my imagination.
1: Yes.
0: You understand?
1: Yep.
0: So when I look and I see the impact of, and I know, I know the impact. I tell everybody that I meet, we ain't on happenstance. This on purpose.
1: Absolutely.
0: Like, we can't even talk.
1: Absolutely.
0: Because I'm 1,000% in my purpose.
1: Yeah.
0: Yes, you know, indeed. You don't see me out there jumping in front of cameras or none of that. I'm 1,000% in my purpose.
1: Yep.
0: And I know that every private conversation I have is meaningful.
1: Yes.
0: And it means something. You know, the Bible says some plant, some water, but God give the increase.
1: Yes.
0: And so I know when God has me planting or watering something, and I just sit back and watch God blow it up, and I'll be like, oh, glory be to God. You know what I mean?
1: Yes, indeed.

0: Agreed. Yeah. So I want you to describe to us the Infinite Church, right? What are you services you provide? What time? Everything in the event that's coming up for the 10-year anniversary at the end of this month.
1: Yes. So our mantra for these past 10 years, when people have tried to ask us to explain it, we just use these three words. It's just different.
0: Yeah.
1: It's just different. I just can't honestly explain. We know it's all God. We know it's all good. We're a Bible-believing church. We believe in all 66 books of the Bible. Mm. We believe Jesus to be our Lord and Savior. And we believe in the redemption and restoration of God's people at yes. all costs, no matter where it's at, no matter where it's coming from. We believe in getting down in the mud with people and walking and doing life with people yes. in real life. So me and my wife, we kind of approach this thing differently. We ain't got no chairs in our pulpit. We don't, you know, we not knocking nobody that does, yeah, but we just telling people we didn't come to be the king and queen of Zamunda. Yes. You know what I mean?
0: And the stage, I noticed, not to cut you off, that a lot of times when you go places, the stage is up where they are looking down, but you guys, the stage is leveled.
1: Mm, all of that's intentional.
0: Yes.
1: I built it.
0: Yeah.
1: I built it with my hands.
0: Yeah.
1: I built it with my own hands. I grafted everything of that because everything is intentional mm-hmm. because we come to do life with people and walk with people.
0: Yes.
1: Jesus was not this pompous character.
0: Mm-hmm.
1: He was not this superstar rock star that nobody could talk to.
0: Yeah.
1: The Bible says the common people heard him gladly.
0: Yeah.
1: And so that's just our approach to this thing, right? And we're just one of many. The Lord got all kinds of different baits for different fish. Mm-hmm. And we're a particular bait for a particular kind of fish. And so so that's one thing. So, of course, we have service on Sunday, our 9 a.m. service, 11 o'clock service. We have Bible study tonight on Tuesday in person and on Zoom. We do intercessory prayer
0: mm-hmm.
1: 4 days out the week, Mondays and Friday. Our corporate intercessory prayer at 5 a.m. Our men connect and pray every Tuesday and Thursday. We have mentorship groups. We have women's, we have the youth ministry, you name it. So
0: yeah.
1: in any way, shape, food pantry, you know, we clothe people. We provide so many resources. It's just not even funny. We just picked up a brand new resource with helping women in domestic violence
0: yes.
1: and things of that nature. And so we just want to be a hub of resources to help people in real life.
0: Yes, like, doing what the church supposed
1: yeah.
0: to do.
1: We want to be a better church Monday through Saturday.
0: That's what, come on now.
1: So we might not be that dope on Sunday. We good.
0: yeah.
1: But we not, I think we're getting better.
0: Yeah.
1: I think we're getting better, but I wouldn't be like we the dopest church on Sunday.
0: Yeah.
1: So I like when people come on Sunday and I feel like they're watching us grow and
0: yeah.
1: and get better in our expression. But we're a real dope church Monday through Saturday.
0: Absolutely. Doing that real work.
1: Monday through Saturday, it's going down.
0: Yes.
1: You know what I mean? So that's our model, our life model. We intend to be a better church Monday through Saturday.
0: Yes. Mm-hmm. Yes. You have any shout outs before you get out of here?
1: Man, listen, I'm headed to Bible study where my beautiful wife, Dr. Erica, is waiting on me. And, you know, I want to shout out my grandson, Soul, and the entire Infinite Church and all of Milwaukee. And I would be remiss not to mention my great friend, forever resting in peace, the Dapper Don Vinny Swan, OG Tweezy, the mayor
0: yes,
1: of the mill. You know what I mean?
0: Yes.
1: I'm always going to big him up. I'm always going to represent him everywhere I go. That was my real friend in real life.
0: Yes.
1: And, you know, I carry it with me every day. You know,
0: yeah.
1: God bless his soul. God bless his family, his children, his entire family. So, yeah, them my shout outs.
0: Absolutely.
1: And Zeke back there.
0: Yeah.
1: That's my guy. I love Zeke. You know, he's been holding it down with Wave, my son Wave. They've been doing really big, really, really big things. I love Wave Chappelle. I mean,
0: yes, he's so dope.
1: He's my son, but he's so dope.
0: He is
1: so dope. It makes
0: is.
1: Me feel good. Because I'm really dope. I can still rap, but he make me not have to.
0: Yeah. Come on now. Ain't that a good feeling?
1: Yeah.
0: Thank you so much for joining us. I would come to Bible study, but I got another hour
1: it's
0: left.
1: It's all good. It's all good. I like
0: I
1: that.
0: You got you.
1: That's
0: you.
1: That. You are already showing your level of responsibility, Pastor. I will be there.

0: No, I'm just playing.
1: Absolutely.
0: It's all good.
1: Thank you so much for joining us today. I truly appreciate it. We got to go to break. Do not touch that dial. We're going to talk about not allowing people to trick you out of your spot. It's your girl, Jazz Tyler, 1017 The Truth.
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1: Hashtag that part, hashtag facts. Welcome, Black Troop Nation.
0: You love this song, too, don't
1: you? Yes, absolutely.
0: You know, Jay-Z has that way of mixing. The track is always hot.
1: Mm-hmm.
0: The track is always hot, anyways.
1: Yeah. Shout out to Xavier, our producer.
0: Yeah.
1: Listen, Abstract Nora said, what is it about MPS schools? Where is the education? Is all that different? LaRon Taylor said, guess what? There are so many Black families in the Nicolet School District, there is no 220 program anymore. Nicolet 86. So many parents won't let their children fail, so they move to those districts.
0: You do what you got to do for your babies, for your family.
1: Abstract Nora, Nora 414 said, Milwaukee Public Schools, in my opinion, just have a bunch of kids where their own parents are not able to tutor them at home, and these parents rely on SCORE itself, but learning takes place at home, too. A lot of stuff in there.
0: Yeah.
1: Aaron, you graduated from South Division. Aaron is him. Okay, cool. Locked and Lovely said nearly half of the recent MPS graduates can read and do math at a sixth grade level. The others are reading and doing math at a 12th grade level. I believe Locked and Lovely had commented something similar yesterday as we were talking about it. Dale Mack said, Blow, I graduated from MPS class of 2006, North Division. Minister Kevin said, Custer High School, class of 83. Reggio, speaking of farewell to Cassandra, we all know, legendary artist. Let's see, Abstract Nora 414 said, North Division always have, like, small graduation classes. They had to move y'all graduation to the art room. Bailey?

0: This is for Bailey in advance. I seen she could not hold it in.
1: Abstract, you wrong for that.
0: Yes.
1: Support the children.
0: Bailey, let's get ready to go to another topic that we were talking
1: about. Yeah, we can't go to another topic.
0: Yeah, Bailey is not.
1: No, don't put it on me. That was abstract noir. I was just. Okay.
0: But you started from just hearing me.
1: They said he can.
0: Let's go. Listen.
1: Wait a minute. Did y'all see the footage? Okay. The footage from the West Dallas Police Department.
0: Oh, good. Yeah, okay, because I was like, please go here. Please go where we were going to go. Xavier, do you have that Xavier clip? Okay.
1: Because I'm mad. Sure. I'm mad at this.
0: Okay.
1: Why your people got to go out here and cut up like this? And why did they only arrest like 7 people when clearly there was a barrage of situations going on, especially according to their cameras?
0: Yeah. I mean, well, hell, according to all the Facebook lies we showed, it happened.
1: Yeah.
0: It happened. And I just hate that it reflects on us all.
1: Yes.
0: And this is why I say, when you say your cousins, I say, yep, you're right.
1: Yeah.
0: You say them your people.
1: Yep. I'm like, yep, you're they right. Are.
0: Because, again.
1: I'm not from here. I'm just saying.
0: Bailey!
1: What? I'm not from here. My sister got people here. They're her people.
0: Okay. Let's play the clip, shall we? So we can bring y'all up to speed. We know we talked about this, about the last day of State Fair and the different drama that was playing out.
1: It was crazy. It looked even crazy. It looked
0: seeing
1: crazy.
0: The body cam.
1: Yeah. If y'all ain't seen this, look at this.
0: Yeah, so we're going to play this clip. Producer Xavier, if you could play that clip, and we'll talk about it. We want to know your truth.
2: Story at 9, chaos and a request for backup. New video shows the mayhem that unfolded on the last day of the Wisconsin State Fair.
3: One officer was injured. 7 people were arrested. Christina Van Zels is here in the studio because I know you got your hands on this new video, Christina.
4: Yeah, Ben, we filed an open records request with the West Allis Police Department after multiple fights broke out on the last day of the Wisconsin State Fair. This is body camera footage from some of the West Allis police officers who responded. People running, tasers deployed, and punches flying. It was a violent closing night at the Wisconsin State Fair. Cell phone video showed the chaos.
5: We go.
4: Now we're seeing West Allis police body cam. State Fair police said one officer was injured and 7 people were arrested.
5: Jesus, get the f*** out of here.
4: State Fair officials say unauthorized people were trying to get into the fair, and there was enhanced security and law enforcement resources in place throughout the fair. Video shows an officer carrying a child away from the fights. State Fair police say it was a member of their security team who was injured during one of those incidents, but they did not release the extent of their injuries. Ben, back to you.
3: Shows you how chaotic it was. Christina, thanks. We're following.
0: Crazy. Just.
1: Shout out to our friends at Fox 6 and my homegirl, Mary Stoker Smith. What's going on?
0: Mm-hmm.
1: Listen.
0: When
1: what's wrong with your children?
0: When I talked about this situation, one of the things that I was pointing out when we were showing the different clips was look at all of the children. And you got people that didn't give a damn if the children were being hurt or not.
1: They carrying away a baby.
0: Yes. And it was some out there younger than that.
1: Mm.
0: That when we showed the clips initially from people's social media pages, like they were younger than that. Just kind of walking in a daze like, I don't, you know.
1: Exactly.
0: And you're wondering where the parents or the guardians were of those children.
1: Exactly.
0: Because I would have been frantic. Like, you know, where you at? Where you at? You know, but I wouldn't have had to do that because I would have been right there with my child.
1: Yeah, that part.
0: Yeah, I would have been right there with my

0: child. I wouldn't have had them have wandering around wondering where help and safety and security was.
1: That part.
0: I would have been there, help,
1: absolutely,
0: safety, and we would have got out of there.
1: Yeah.
0: We would have got out of there. We would have went every way except where the drama is.
1: Mm-hmm.
0: And you, in those videos, you see so many people running to the drama.
1: Right. Oh, yeah. Running to the drama.
0: Mm-hmm.
1: Kicking people.
0: Mm-hmm.
1: Hitting people.
0: Yeah.
1: And they only arrested 7 people.
0: Right.
1: I'm like, all this going on. There would have been way more people in jail. I'd have been like, get that one. That. Come on, y'all. Let's just get them.
0: Yeah.
1: Let's just get them. If they here.
0: And your body cam footage.
1: Yes.
0: Would have justified why you arrested them.
1: Exactly. Exactly.
0: It would have it would have justified.
1: Yeah.
0: It would have shown why that there were many more arrests.
1: And for those of you going, oh, see, why they want to do that to the kid? Because the kids are going out there not knowing how to act.
0: Mm-hmm.
1: Out there cutting up.
0: Right.
1: When people are out trying to have a good time with their families, that's disrespectful.
0: Mm-hmm.
1: It's just straight up disrespectful. If you want to come out there and be disrespectful like that, then that means to me that you want to go to jail.
0: Yep. Real talk.
1: I mean, that's just what it is. You know, everybody should have been out there minding their own business, having a good time. You mean to tell me that many people wanted to fight?
0: Yeah. And I don't know if you've seen some of the, in my opinion, the attack ads for the governor's race. But have you seen that they're using, that Tom Tiffany is using all of that, and the PAC buyers for him are using all of those different images from State Fair, some
1: mm-hmm.
0: of it from State Fair,
1: yeah,
0: and using it to say, like, to show, like, he can't even control Milwaukee County.
1: That's a shame.
0: Yeah. Yep. Because if we show all of the damage that's being done by the Republicans,
1: yeah,
0: then they'll come up with an excuse.
1: Right.
0: And I'm allergic to ENC's excuses
1: yeah.
0: and complaints.
1: Yeah.
0: So if we really want to start showing the things that you're supporting, which I hope that they do.
1: Yes.
0: Because since it's a no holds barred situation going on right now, I want them to be able to put his face on all of these things that he's supporting that the orange man is doing.
1: Yeah, absolutely. Yeah. Absolutely.
0: That will be a whole horror story.
1: Yeah.
0: In my opinion.
1: Yes.
0: And maybe they'll get the picture. Yeah, your face is on that, sir.
1: Yeah. Yeah. But
0: your face is on that.
1: Turn it back on the ones that's out here doing it.
0: Mm-hmm. Yeah.
1: See, but they don't care.
0: Yeah,
1: they
0: right.
1: don't
0: we
1: care,
0: give them
1: you know?
0: That. And then people don't want you to talk about it. But it's like some people act like, in my opinion, that you can't see all of this stuff yourself on social media.
1: Right.
0: And so if we say it, well, why are we talking about it? Hell, we're affected too.
1: Exactly.
0: Everybody, they see it.
1: Exactly.
0: So it's not us guilty of talking about it.
1: Right.
0: Hell, we see it. We're talking about it in a place of love, of like, look, we got to stop.
1: Yeah.
0: We ain't doing it in the way of saying, yep, see, look, we buffoons. No.
1: Right.
0: The hell out of here. We got to go ahead and take care of some bills. You're listening to Truth in the Morning on the award-winning 101.7 FM, The Truth. I'm the legendary Home Blow, along with my girl,
1: Bailey Coleman.
0: We'll be black.
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13: Let me just say this. I ain't no right wing nothing. I'm not even so far to the left. I'm on the right. I'm an extremely liberal person. But there comes a point where everybody gets tired, right?
12: Yeah.
13: There comes a point where you would like to be able to go out and enjoy something in peace. And not have to run or not have to be embarrassed.
12: Part of the quality of life.
13: That's it. That's all. That's all I'm trying to do.
12: And I don't know about the rest of y'all. Anything wrong with having to tell somebody, get your damn kids. You don't want, you know, this narrative. You don't want this picture painted. You hate the picture being painted this way. But look at the artists.
13: And the thing is, everybody hates the whole, you know, crabs in a bucket thing. Nobody wants to say, oh, it's not crabs in a bucket. It's whatever. Listen, it becomes that way when other people that are not of our culture start saying one thing and you go, oh, ain't nobody that, we are not that way. But then others of us go out and prove that. They go out and show that. And it's just not cool. And it's, I mean, you're never going to get 100% of everybody to do, you know, or be right.
12: That's
13: you're
12: right.
13: Just not. Just like they ain't going to. But we also don't have to put our stuff out there like on social media like we do.
12: Right.
13: Because a lot of these things would never be known or heard about if we didn't go ahead and put our stuff out there ourselves.
12: Right.
13: Right?
12: This is where he's getting videos. Them videos are
13: exactly
12: from social media.
13: Because you want to show off that you out here doing wrong.
12: Yeah. Those,
13: you want to show off.
12: Yeah, those videos and those
13: you don't
12: ads.
13: You have to do that.
12: They were taken from social media. They weren't taken from the truth.
13: Now, listen. When we were coming up, we didn't have all the social media stuff.
12: Right.
13: So I understand y'all should, at this point, it's been around a long time. And at this point, you should know what to put on and what not to put on. You should also know that, listen, people have their own cameras. So always watch what you do.

0: don't have to do all of that.
1: They don't care.
0: And if you're out here doing shenanigans, everybody don't need
1: the
0: to know
1: it. The ones that are
0: you
1: doing
0: might,
1: it
0: listen.
1: Don't care.
0: Get
1: and that's
0: kids.
1: Part of the problem.
0: Get your kids.
1: The ones that are doing it don't care. We're trying to explain to them. Organizations are trying to say, look, bro, you're going to get yourself locked up. Look, young lady, you're going to get yourself locked up. This, and they will cuss you out while you're trying to tell them that
0: so, listen,
1: this ain't cool.
0: If we didn't say anything,
1: mm-hmm.
0: if we said nothing
1: and now
0: at all,
1: we're guilty.
0: No, we're not guilty.
1: No,
0: that's
1: I'm saying
0: they're going to
1: say we ain't saying nothing.
0: Oh, that's them and their kids, though. They don't want to talk because we're trying to help you, help
1: mm-hmm.
0: yourself.
1: Absolutely.
0: But we don't have to say anything.
1: Mm-hmm.
0: We can just talk about whatever
1: right.
0: else we want to talk about.
1: Right. But then we'll get accused of not dealing with the reality that's going on. We're like,
0: well,
1: did
0: see,
1: you hear about the one that got this and the one that got that?
0: Yeah, but
1: yeah, we did.
0: There's a lot of people that don't want to hear about the reality that's going on, and they just want us to talk about rainbows.
1: Yeah.
0: Rainbows and lollipops, and it ain't all that. We can talk about that sometimes. There's some great stories out here about that, and we cover those too.
1: Mm-hmm.
0: But y'all don't even call in unless it's something, you know, scandalous. You know, we can talk about the rainbows and the lollipops, and y'all just be like, yeah, that's good.
1: But we got to get out the frustration,
0: we
1: and
0: got,
1: that's what it is.
0: We got to talk about
1: it. We got to get the frustration out because we are frustrated that oftentimes, again, the narrative is painted about my people. And that's why I say if I was trying to be isolated and distancing myself from it, then I wouldn't be saying my people. I'd be saying like other people, like blow them your people,
0: yep,
1: blow them your
0: that's
1: cousins.
0: Me. That's me, because they're your people and they're your cousins. I'm not from here.
1: Hold on. Aaron and Sim said, Bailey, you're here now. You're one of us.
0: I'm with not a from here emoji. Now. I got a son from here.
1: Yeah.
0: He always tell me to rep my set, so I'm going to do that right now. I'm from Seattle, Washington.
1: Are you really getting ready to do a what is the meeting, the AODA meeting? Hi, my name is Bailey Coleman.
0: My name is Bailey Coleman. I'm from Seattle, Washington.
1: Yeah.
0: I'll admit that I did deliver a child here. I can take him back, though, if you know you want
1: really?
0: Him to stay here. I could drop him off in Washington.
1: Bailey. You know, just when I put my gavel up to make room for the truth and sharing news, Bailey gives me reasons to why
0: what?
1: I used to keep it out
0: oh, come
1: until
0: on,
1: the
0: Homer.
1: Very end of our
0: oh,
1: show.
0: Oh, Homer.
1: Because Bailey,
0: mm-mm.
1: Bailey is stealth. She will just, and if you are not paying attention, you'll miss it. And then it'll come back to you as you're driving to work. Or...
0: Anita Nicole said, welcome, Bailey, formerly of Seattle, Washington.
1: There it is. You are a Milwaukeean now.
0: Who?
1: A Milwaukeean.
0: Mm.
1: Mm-hmm. That's what it is. You are now, you are one of us.
0: Well, technically, I live right there
1: oh,
0: on the border of Brown
1: Hold
0: Deer.
1: Up. Hold up. Hold
0: yes.
1: up. She is Milwaukee to everybody, to Anita Nicole. To everybody saying that Aaron is him, to everybody saying that, she is. You know why? She wasn't ready for this one, y'all.
0: Okay.
1: I'm coming in stealth.
0: Okay.
1: Birthright citizenship. Oh, her son was born here in Milwaukee. So she is a Milwaukean.
0: I told you. I
1: it
0: can,
1: is what
0: I
1: it
0: can,
1: is, people.
0: I could ship him
1: She's
0: back
1: up.
0: To Washington State.
1: Yeah,
0: they be
1: yeah,
0: trying
1: yeah,
0: to claim
1: yeah,
0: him
1: yeah,
0: anyway.
1: Yeah, yeah, they claim. They can
0: you
1: try.
0: Know, the Seahawks
1: but
0: thing and all that.
1: It was here in Milwaukee. It was here in Milwaukee.
0: He looked more like my sister than he looked like me. So let's go ahead and just.
1: Mm-hmm. My D said, Ms. Coleman, we support you. You own Bay Bay Kids. Listen, okay, see, he said you own Bay Bay Kids, nothing. Let the white people get them.
0: Okay.
1: See, this is where we're going again.
0: Okay.
1: You own. I'm not getting ready to correct you, but go
0: oh.
1: ahead, Bailey. Yeah, there you go. Yeah, because that's, you own Bay Bay Kids.
0: Kendall said he don't know Bay Bay.
1: You own Bay Bay
0: well,
1: Kids,
0: you know,
1: nothing.
0: Not
1: Let the white people get them. There it is, Anita Nicole. Birthright. I'm telling you, I got you. I got it with that one. She birthright.
0: Mm.
1: She had a baby here in Milwaukee so she could be a Milwaukeean. Welcome to Milwaukee. So now you and your son.
0: I was born in Seattle, Washington.

0: Washington.
1: All my life.
0: All my life.
1: I was from Seattle.
0: I had to fight.
1: And then I had my baby. And I'm a Milwaukee now.
0: No, no, I'm a Wisconsinite. I'll give it that. I am a Wisconsinite.
1: Here we go. Welcome. Come into my life.
0: I only
1: life.
0: Had one baby here, y'all, though, so I don't know if that qualifies.
1: It does. You know how many people are living here because of one child?
0: I only have one child.
1: One marriage. They here now. They are part of the system. So you are here. Come into the light, Bailey. You're with us.
0: Huh? Hello.
1: Speaking of hello, Lionel Richie, sit your ass down.
0: Okay.
1: You going to die on stage.
0: Oh, don't say that.
1: What? This is his second episode.
0: You know what? I want y'all to know.
1: Earth, Wind & Fire drummer had his episode.
0: Let me just say this. I know.
1: Perform sitting down, just like Ron Isley.
0: Ron Isley.
1: Other people. Sit your ass down.
0: He got the right idea. He coming on through. Lionel could slide on the stage with a piano, baby grand
1: piano. Charlie Wilson sit down. You know what I'm saying?
0: You know what? And we love y'all. We love your shows and everything. Just record one really good one.
1: But Gladys Knight, I'm glad she's sitting her ass down. And the husband is still saying she ain't got dementia.
0: And listen, these DeBarge brothers.
1: These drug brothers.
0: You know, they got a long history. They need to just, y'all need to knock it off.
1: Mm-hmm, yeah.
0: And live out your old age correctly.
1: Right. What you got, Bailey? What you got? Oh, and prayers. I don't know. I know two people died in that horrific accident Sherman and Silver Spring.
0: Yeah.
1: One of the people injured was 414 Big Frank's DJ, official DJ, and JP, who had the song Bad Bitty, DJ Quan. So prayers to Quan and his family. We're hoping that he's not one of the ones that succumbed to their injuries at that particular accident. But two people did die from that accident. But prayers. And that's what I'm going to give my ending of the show to. DJ Quan, prayers for you and your family. Hopefully you are one of the survivors. And condolences to the people who lost people.
0: Trust God, do good, and you know something great. It's going to happen for you, as always. Y'all have a great day. We'll see you tomorrow.
1: Yep. I'm leaving it with that. Holla black.

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0: new music?
1: This is Sherwin's music.
0: Oh, that was Sherwin. Oh, okay. Oh, we good now. Okay. Right. Good morning, everybody.
1: We were about to be the king.
0: Okay.
1: Airways ring.
0: I like that. I like his jingle.
1: Yes, absolutely. Absolutely. great morning, Troop Nation. 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We're broadcasting live from the American Family Insurance Studio in the heart of downtown at the Avenue. I am the legendary Homer Blow along with my girl.
0: Bailey Coleman. Listen, y'all, it's not me this morning. We had a false alarm that threw everything off.
2: Oh, Bailey.
0: What?
2: All right.
0: No.
2: I'm not.
0: Am I lying?
1: Well, no, you're not lying, Bailey. since we are the truth with Sherwin Hughes right now. listen. All right. Yes, we are a couple of minutes late.
0: No.
1: Not tardy.
0: We weren't late.
1: Yeah.
0: We came on right at 7 o'clock.
1: No. It was 7 o'clock and we hadn't came on. So, yeah. But we were serving news at that time.
0: Okay.
1: Okay, now we are. But we are us now.
0: We are us.
1: Yeah, we are.
0: Okay, cool.
1: But no, we have a legitimate reason. Whether it's excused or not, I was going to do it.
0: Okay.
1: The fire alarm went off in the 3rd Street Market Hall.
0: Yeah, listen, when that thing goes off.
1: And it works.
0: Oh, it definitely works. You find out how well it works when it goes off.
1: Yeah, I was going to try to wait for Bailey in the hallway.
0: You was about to leave me, wasn't
1: you? No.
0: Okay.
1: No. I was going to call your name. Bailey! And you was going to say, what? I was
0: like, and I'd be like,
1: the roof.
0: Wait a minute, hold on. I'd be like, what? I'm trying to get my coffee.
1: Let that coffee burn. We got to get out of here. The fire alarm went off here in the 3rd Street Market Hall. And of course,
0: you know what?
1: Me and Dame experienced that once before. And then the message comes on. After that,
0: right,
1: a fire alarm has gone off.
0: Exactly.
1: Everyone evacuate the building.
0: Exactly.
1: So I was already up on it. I'm like, been here before. And then when I seen some of our 3rd Street Market Hall preppers start to go this way,
0: oh yeah,
1: I'm like, oh hell yeah, I got to get up out of here. I got to get up out of here. So
0: I was standing there. It was me and one other person. And I was standing by the coffee machine. I was like, hurry up! And then she's like, she comes down and she thinks she gonna get, no, you could get you some hot water. I'm finishing up my, as soon as I finish my coffee, you can get yours. She's like, we gotta go. I was like, no. She said, hopefully it's a false alarm. Well,
1: Bailey is about her coffee and her green tea.
0: Okay.
1: That's how serious she is. Like, hold on.
0: Y'all don't want
1: to evacuate me after I get my coffee. Y'all don't want to evacuate me before I get my coffee. Because it's going to be trouble. I'm just saying.
0: That's true.
1: Give me my cup.
0: The facts. The facts are there.
1: Give me my cup.
0: She got her some hot water, got her some tea. I was like, okay, that's good.
1: Yeah, so.
0: Because I need mine.
1: But yeah, it was a false alarm, but I don't play no games.
0: No, no games.
1: When it says, gotta go right now.
0: Yeah.
1: You ain't got to tell me twice.
0: Yeah.
1: I called the peeps and said, hey,
0: look. You ain't going to hear nothing.
1: Yeah, you're going to hear a replay or something. You're just going to hear an extra long few songs.

0: Yeah.
1: Until they give us an all clear.
0: Yeah, yeah, yeah.
1: And then we'll be black. But until then, I don't play no games. Mm-mm. You know, all the people that, you know, get caught up in situations. They ain't had to tell me. I saw a little strobe light going off.
0: Like, you saw a strobe light?
1: Yeah, it's a strobe light right above you.
0: Oh.
1: Oh, yeah. They got them in all the places.
0: Oh, okay.
1: I saw them flashing out there.
0: Oh, like, you saw them flashing out there?
1: Yeah, yeah. This one's flashing in the studio.
0: Oh, wow.
1: Flashing out there.
0: Okay.
1: And then I heard the message.
0: Oh.
1: There's a fire alarm.
0: Message.
1: Everyone must evacuate the building.
0: Message.
1: And I knew exactly.
0: Yeah, I heard that.
1: You
0: was
1: remember
0: like,
1: how I tell people,
0: yeah,
1: know your routes and know where you're going?
0: Yeah, yeah.
1: Some people probably would have ran their ass all the way to the main front entrance.
0: Well, that's kind
1: and then went out.
0: That's where I was up there.
1: I'm saying when
0: that's
1: I'm here,
0: I
1: know how to get out of the door that I've showed you to come on in.
0: Yeah, yeah.
1: And it's we right by the docks.
0: Yeah. Yeah, we get
1: and
0: out by
1: it's
0: the docks.
1: Door. Yeah, yeah, it's a door right there. Yeah. Go right down them stairs and stand out there.
0: Yeah.
1: We move black, though. but yeah, we were informed that it was a false alarm. But hell, that was a great fire drill.
0: It was.
1: Unplanned fire drill. I knew exactly what to do.
0: You had planned your route.
1: Stop.
0: Drop and roll.
1: No, get up and run. I'm just saying. See, I can do that now. You know what I'm saying? It's going on a year that I've been doing my weight loss journey.
0: Yeah,
1: I can do that now. Before, I would have just trotted it, just like the man on Capitol Drive.
0: You
1: it would have been a jog trot.
0: To
1: trot. It's jogging and trot put together.
0: Okay.
1: To
0: okay.
1: Trot.
0: Okay.
1: Because it's just, I ain't got no Jerry curl, you know. He had a wave Duvo or something because, yeah, his hair was, he looked like a black messiah.
0: Ooh, okay.
1: Yeah. Mm-hmm.
0: Okay.
1: But he never lost weight.
0: Okay.
1: So, I mean, he had on the sauna suit and everything.
0: Oh, okay.
1: I'm like, does that really work?
0: Because it just takes, I think.
1: Maybe
0: just,
1: he goes right to a restaurant when he gets done.
0: Okay.
1: And eats. Because he never appeared to drop weight.
0: Well.
1: He was the same damn size.
0: Okay.
1: For years.
0: Okay.
1: But he was running religiously or to trotting. He wasn't running. You can catch him on a kid's bike.
0: Exercise
1: with training wheels on it.
0: Exercise doesn't really make you lose weight. It's what you eat.
1: Right.
0: What
1: that's
0: you
1: what I'm saying.
0: Him
1: he
0: out.
1: Went right back to a restaurant after he got done.
0: He would right
1: and
0: to
1: may
0: a
1: have
0: restaurant.
1: Stopped some on the way.
0: Hey, you know
1: he
0: what?
1: Never appeared to lose weight.
0: Well, there you go.
1: I actually interviewed him when he was coming by WNOV's building on 20th and Capitol.
0: Uh-huh. And what
1: I literally said? I didn't have to run to keep up with him or nothing. I didn't. So,
0: but you just walk fast?
1: You just trot it. So,
0: you give me with this to trot.
1: Just trot. Just trot it. So it's like he was jogging and trotting, you know. So it was like, you can keep up with him. You know, you can drive slow, you know, just like a 5K walk or something. Like his body was doing all of the, I'm doing 8 miles an hour. He's like, no, you're not.
0: No,
1: you're not. You ain't had to walk fast to catch up with him.
0: Oh, wow.
1: But
0: okay.
1: He's a Milwaukee legend. I don't know.
0: Okay.
1: I don't know if he's still alive or not, but I know that.
0: Okay.
1: He's definitely, he'd be like, anybody know the girl in the watermelon color jogging suit that would be up on Find the Light just with some headphones on?
0: Singing? And,
1: yeah,
0: I remember her.
1: I don't know if it was gospel music or what, but she would be clapping her hands and dancing.
0: Mm-hmm. I remember her.
1: Yep. Found out, listen, I have to find things out. She was headed to the Goodwill.
0: She'd go to the Goodwill.
1: Yeah, she would
0: Goodwill
1: go to,
0: running,
1: yeah, she's probably working.
0: Okay,
1: you know what I mean?
0: Okay, all right.
1: But she let a lot of buses go past first.
0: Yeah, because she didn't have to be there that early, so she would just go. Listen.
1: Hold on. We have some gifts that were in the studio.
0: Oh, yeah.
1: But welcome everybody on our YouTube.
0: Yes, welcome.
1: Great morning. Love y'all. Appreciate y'all. And of course, while you're there, make sure you hit the like and subscribe on the road to 9,000 subscribers. Also, you can watch us on Facebook Live.
0: Yep.
1: And while you're on our Facebook page, like and follow the page.
0: Yes, please do.
1: So you'll get the notifications and you'll be able to keep up. It's all at 101.7 The Truth. And, of course,

0: really, there were some gifts. Mm-hmm. And I'm going to tell you.
1: Okay.
0: Whatever the gift I have here, mm-hmm. open live on air, Judge mm-hmm. Blow, it uh-huh. was going to be just here. So whatever was going to happen, be like, Blow, did y'all get our gifts? No. I did, but
1: uh-huh.
0: I didn't.
1: Uh-huh.
0: Right. You? How do you get it, but you didn't? Yeah, because the fire alarm went off. And I dropped everything. You feel what I'm saying?
1: Yeah, oh, yeah.
0: I'm out of here.
1: Okay.
0: I had my phone.
1: You crazy. I had mine, too, but since I was at the coffee pot and the coffee machine,
0: uh-huh.
1: because it's not technically a pot, it's a machine.
0: Thank you for being literal.
1: It's a barista machine.
0: There you go. Yeah. There you go.
1: While I was at the barista,
0: mm-hmm.
1: Why are you laughing?
0: Because you Shay-Shay Foo-Foo, and you're having a Shay-Shay Foo-Foo moment.
1: My gift was here,
0: mm-hmm.
1: but I got to tell you, who wouldn't love to come to work to gifts?
0: Right.
1: That's what I love about
0: absolutely.
1: It. You know?
0: It's
1: so
0: a
1: here's
0: gift
1: mine.
0: To get up.
1: Yeah, absolutely. So here's mine.
0: It says open live on air,
1: Queen Bales.
0: Mine says open live on air, Judge Blow.
1: All right.
0: So because we got to take care of some bills, you'll have to wait in suspense with us.
1: Oh, we got to wait?
0: Open, yes. Bailey, did you start opening yours?
1: No. I was going to.
0: Okay, hold it up.
1: What? Look, it is not.
0: Okay. All right. Okay. We got to get ready to take care of some bills. 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I am the legendary Homer Blow, along with my girl,
1: Bailey Coleman.
0: We'll be back with the unveiling.
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8: 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Y'all crazy.

0: FFD.
1: Right.
0: Hawaii Fire Department. And all my brothers and sisters that I love y'all and I appreciate y'all so much. But that was a perfect comeback, Xavier. Great morning to our producer, Xavier.
1: Good morning, Xavier.
0: See, and Xavier has never experienced a fire alarm. See, I have.
1: Oh.
0: Because he was like, what's going on?
1: Right.
0: What do we do now? I said, we got to go outside. They're like, which way? I'm like, hey, I got the route.
1: Listen.
0: I got the route. I know how to get up out of here. We get out of here quicker than other
1: people. I wasn't
0: worried
1: about all that.
0: We would have got out here quicker than
1: I needed my coffee.
0: I know, baby. Be like, here lies Bailey by the barista machine with her cup like this. Try to retrieve her cup. I got my drink in my cup.
1: There you go. Like, I got my drink in my cup.
0: Serious about that.
1: Listen, everything
0: she walked back in like, huh? What's going on, Homer? I'm like, you got to get the hell up out of here.
1: I know, Homer ready to go. I'm like, I think that was a false alarm. Yeah. They ain't moving down the hall.
0: Yeah, they moved out there. I'm telling you. It's like, we not bringing no supplies to none of the restaurants.
1: I know.
0: If we don't know nothing else. We know what that sound means.
1: Exactly.
0: Exactly. We're out of here. Okay. Let's see. As we continue, we get ready to open up and unveil. Anita Nicole, great morning. Oh, love you. Appreciate you.
1: Oh, yeah.
0: Jeff, great morning. Love you. Appreciate you. Mm-hmm. Sharita Berry, great morning. Love you. Appreciate you. Now author and doctor, Marissa Lawrence.
1: Awesome.
0: Great morning.
1: Okay.
0: Yeah, you know, she's having the signing in. On October 10th.
1: Oh, wow.
0: Yeah.
1: You know, we have a lot of authors in our audience.
0: Yeah.
1: Y'all
0: absolutely.
1: Writers.
0: Absolutely.
1: Y'all
0: See,
1: writers.
0: Baby, you might have to try.

0: got to come to that. It's on a Saturday. If, you know, if it's not a Saturday, you got to work.
1: Yeah.
0: Yeah.
1: Yeah.
0: You can do
1: it. Them seniors, I don't know. They be wearing me out. I can't even. I had to leave yesterday.
0: Lori Patterson, great morning. Love you. Appreciate you. Honorable, great morning. Love you. Appreciate you to Nurse Arian Kawanda, who you know, is still dealing with the loss of her brother. And, you know,
1: so sorry.
0: All of those things. So, but yeah, you know, as a matter of fact, sincere Ronnie Ray Real.
1: Right.
0: Of course, the husband of Nurse Arian Kawanda. So her loss is his loss.
1: Yeah, right.
0: So, yep. But now we were telling people and letting them know that we had received mysterious packages.
1: We don't even know who these
0: gift. So, okay, I'm taking the post-it off.
1: I feel a little spoiled in the morning coming in to give. I love gifts.
0: So I've taken off the post-it.
1: You took off the post-it?
0: Yep.
1: Okay, I'm taking off my post-it.
0: Okay. And now.
1: Uh-oh.
0: Okay.
1: They kind of ripped a part of it. I'm trying.
0: Okay, well, since you ripped.
1: I'm going to put it right there. What do you got?
0: Okay.
1: Let's see.
0: No more CPT. Clock says 8 years late. What?
1: All right now. I like that.
0: Yeah. Let's see.
1: Take your sticker.
0: Take the sticker off. And the average person in this generation wouldn't be able to know what time it is.
1: They can't
0: because
1: read.
0: Because it's analog.
1: They can't read an analog.
0: Yeah, so they would be all messed up. And, and it's on. And it's set at real time.
1: Yeah, real time. Real time.
0: So, at 8 o'clock, it's going to go off.
1: There you go.
0: Are y'all ready? We'll come back to give it just the right time.
1: Yeah.
0: And let it go. You know, because this one, this will wake it up. These are the alarm clocks.
1: The real ones.
0: That used to get broken a lot.
1: Yeah, they are. Because people would hit them, swat them up.
0: Throw it across the room.
1: Mm-hmm.
0: Because it didn't let you snooze.
1: No, not at all.
0: It says, get your ass up.
1: Uh-huh.
0: And it's, that's what you had to do.
1: You had to get up.
0: And if you didn't get up, it was going to be trouble, trouble. So, yeah.
1: Okay. That's lovely.
0: Yeah, absolutely.
1: Okay, let me see.
0: What you got, Bailey?
1: Let me see. Okay.
0: What you got? What you got?
1: Oh, wait a minute.
0: Mm.
1: This is looking real.
0: Okay.
1: Ooh. Okay, let me see here. Was it? Homer, it looks very lovely. Hold on.
0: Okay, okay, okay. I'm like, you gonna learn today.
1: What book are you reading? Bailey's Good Book Club.
0: Okay, okay.
1: All right. True fans, read your books, y'all. Talk about it on the air. That's right. Look at that. Look. It's a coffee mug.
0: I'm surprised. you were willing to do the prints.
1: Nothing like...
0: With a fire alarm going
1: nothing
0: off.
1: Nothing like a good book.
0: Right.
1: That's right.
0: But you were willing to do the prints for your coffee.
1: The prints?
0: Mm-hmm.
1: What would be...
0: Okay, you remember the I? I would die for you. Okay,
1: you're supposed to know the moves and everything.
0: Hell no. I'm not.
1: He don't know the move.
0: No, I mean, I know the I would and die for you. You know what I'm saying? To point at you and all
1: darling,
0: that.
1: Darling, if you want me to, you.
0: Uh-huh.
1: I would die for.
0: I would. You know what I'm saying?
1: Right. But it's like I would or something.
0: No, it's the four.
1: Okay, the you. Four comes later for you. Okay. I would die. Is it the gun thing, though? Because that's supposed to be the die.
0: Yeah.
1: For you.
0: Yeah.
1: Okay, anyway.
0: But pointing at the eye. And then,
1: right.
0: I would, you know, die for you.
1: For some coffee?
0: That's what it sounded like, Bailey.
1: No,
0: you
1: but
0: would
1: I,
0: not get ready to
1: I
0: leave.
1: Know I'd be a much friendlier neighbor if I'm outside and I've got my coffee. And, you know, if the building is burning down, then okay.
0: The roof.

0: on fire.
1: Thank they you. I love my coffee mug.
0: Let this building burn. Until I get my coffee.
1: And yes, BGBC. Mm-hmm. Bailey Good Book Club.
0: There you go.
1: I like that.
0: That part?
1: Yeah.
0: You're gonna learn that.
1: Today. My coffee mug with it too. It's got a little feather on the inside. It's got a little feather on. You see that?
0: Yeah.
1: That's lovely. I love
0: this. It is.
1: I like the gold trim too.
0: There it is.
1: It's very Shay.
0: It's Shay Shay Fufu.
1: Okay.
0: It is a very Shay Shay Fufu.
1: And mug. I'm definitely going to utilize this.
0: Oh, yeah. Yeah, absolutely.
1: While I'm going to have it here sometimes too.
0: Yeah.
1: But. Yeah. I'm definitely going to utilize it while I'm at the crib, read my book.
0: You're disrespecting your little espresso cups. I ain't seen you drinking out of them and putting your pinky up and all of that. I ain't seen you do it.
1: Well, I can't carry them all. I can't carry them all. I'm going to bring them back. They go how they wish.
0: Remember? Do you remember? got at me,
1: I can't.
0: Saying, where's all your gavels at?
1: I can't.
0: And I tried to tell
1: Homer.
0: That coffee mugs.
1: I want you to feel how heavy my backpack is right now.
0: Oh, I know.
1: I got two in there right now. I got two in there.
0: Glass and ceramic and porcelain.
1: Exactly.
0: Cups can be.
1: Exactly. And I don't want to break anything. So, with that being said, but I love it.
0: Things that make you go,
1: yeah.
0: Nope.
1: It won't fit. It's not going to stay.
0: Nope. It's going to fall.
1: Yep.
0: Time, oh, give me time. Okay. All right.
1: All right.
0: Oh, I see a way that I might be able to make it.
1: Okay, let's wait.
0: Yeah, we'll.
1: Okay.
0: Because I got to do it while I'm on the air. Let's see. Okay.
1: Bailey,
0: you know, we got some things to talk about.
1: Mm-hmm.
0: I'm going to allow you to take that while I try to sit and
1: maneuver. No, you're not going to sit and maneuver nothing.
0: Yeah,
1: Hold on.
0: Yeah.
1: Nope. You trying to put your alarm clock up?
0: Yeah.
1: Are you serious?
0: Yes. And
1: Homer.
0: Yes.
1: We can't.
0: Huh?
1: We're not doing that right now.
0: It's too late. It's done.
1: Homer.
0: It's done. The alarm clock. I seen a place. I got it.
1: Mm-hmm. Uh-huh.
0: Yeah.
1: Well, okay. So, you know, we love updates.
0: Yes.
1: And the 911, the lady that had, the 99-year-old lady that had the delay, right? I think we need to talk about this next.
0: Yeah.
1: She had the delay in getting the 911 call, and now they're showing she may sue the city, or she may try to, because they're saying there's, you know, it's difficult to sue or whatever. But you... First of all, you have got, if you've been hiding under a rock and you have not seen these pictures, I'm going to urge everybody right now to just go to our YouTube channel, go to our Facebook page or our YouTube channel.
0: Mm-hmm.
1: Now, you check us out on there. We are going to show this. There's a clip that we have.
0: Yeah.
1: And I want to warn you now.
0: Very graphic and disturbing.
1: Very graphic, very disturbing. And remember, this lady is 99 years old. That means she's 1 year away from 100.
0: Bailey, I also isolated and downloaded each actual photo.
1: Did you?
0: So I'm going to
1: We need to add those in, too. Yeah. Because
0: you'll see it in the story.
1: Yeah, you'll see it in the story.
0: Just to really get the... She looked like she was a corpse, Bailey.
1: Well, now let me tell you something about older people.
0: Mm-hmm.
1: Their skin is thinner than ours.
0: Right.
1: You know, and they bruise very easily.
0: Mm-hmm.
1: But she got...
0: It was terrible.
1: That was terrible.
0: Yeah. We got to get ready to take care of some bills. You're listening to The Truth in the Morning with the legendary Homer Blow along with my girl.
1: Bailey Coleman.
0: And we do warn you, as the news did, all of the news stations who showed it, so everybody had to see these pictures.
1: Yeah, everybody needs to see these pictures.
0: Yes,
1: because
0: absolutely.
1: You know what? Then, you know, nobody deserves this.
0: Right. So we got to take care of these bills and we'll be black.
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0: on the award-winning 101.7 FM. And Baby Gabble was just here about a little over a week ago. Aaron is him.
1: Yeah, good morning.
0: And his little baby girlfriend. They're not together, but she's a friend. Because they're too young to date.
1: Okay.
0: Yeah. But she has her, they were just chilling. I started pulling them all out when I was challenging Bailey to bring all of her mugs.
1: Wait a minute.
0: I put all of them out.
1: I'm sure you did.
0: I did. We were
1: and they're
0: the
1: manageable and movable.
0: Oh!
1: You know what I'm going to do when I get home tonight?
0: What you going to do, Bailey?
1: I'm going to stack all of the mugs up.
0: Uh-huh.
1: And I'm going to take one big picture.
0: Okay.
1: So that you can see.
0: Okay. And Xavier, just so you know, I'm sending these photos in order that I would like for you to show them. You know, because it's crazy.
1: Yeah.
0: It.
1: We're talking about the lady with the delayed 911 response.
0: Mm-hmm.
1: Now, mm-hmm. I think the deal is, so they sent, she had a third party because she had one of those things that you wear around your neck if something's wrong.
0: Mm-hmm.
1: You know, the I've fallen and I can't
0: get life alerts.
1: Yeah, mm-hmm. life alerts.
0: Mm-hmm. Mm-hmm.
1: And they sent it to wherever. So they wanted to be sure in their portion of the news report that they said that those people didn't get fired, but they resigned.
0: Mm-hmm. Mm-hmm.
1: Which yeah. I was like, so you had a choice.
0: Well, yeah.
1: You could either resign or we could fire.
0: Right. Well, I hope that they sue them. They sue them too.
1: Yeah.
0: Personally, civil.
1: Mm.
0: You know what I mean?
1: Because what were they thinking?
0: Right.
1: Well, that's what I would like to hear.
0: Mm-hmm.
1: What were they thinking, and why? If someone calls you with a 911, maybe it's something that we don't know about that they have going on, or something that's crazy with the system, or something.
0: Mm-hmm. Mm-hmm. But yeah, we're going to play the actual news clip. And again, we are warning you.
1: This is crazy.
0: These are very graphic pictures that are shown in this news story,
1: mm-hmm.
0: as well as me isolating each picture where you will be able to see them without it moving inside of a news report. But they're graphic. And like I say, when I was watching it on the news, I'm like, mm-hmm. she looks like she didn't make it. She looks
1: I'm surprised.
0: Like a corpse.
1: Yeah. But here's the thing. Again, when you see these, you need to remember that our seasoned citizens, remember, and she is 1 year
0: mm-hmm.
1: away from 100.
0: Yeah.
1: She is 99 years old. Our seasoned citizens. Their skin tears very easy. That's what they call a lot of these things.
0: Mm-hmm.
1: Skin tears. When you see the blood and their skin tear because it has no longer the elasticity that ours has. Mm-hmm. It doesn't have, mm-hmm. you know, the buoyancy of a regular skin. So, you know, that's why some of you may have squeezed your grandma's hand or she squeezed yours mm-hmm. and then all of a sudden she has a bruise. Or, you know, some of the bruises that you might see just on older people in general,
0: mm-hmm.
1: and they didn't really do anything, it's because their skin is very thin.
0: Yeah, yeah.
1: The older you get, the thinner it gets, and so you bruise very easily.
0: Yep.
1: So that's why it's always important to take care of them.
0: Yep. Tracy Hayes, great morning. Love you, appreciate you. Tamisha Gilbert, great morning. Love you, appreciate you. Sharita Berry said,

0: he did that older lady wrong. I see the pics on the news this morning. Yeah, and we're about to play that story again. We can't remind you enough that even in the news story, the pictures are graphic.
1: Yes.
0: But I've also isolated the pictures to kind of, you know, show you each picture where, you know, we can
1: put them up
0: and take them down. So Xavier, our producer, again, great morning. Love you. Appreciate you. If you can play that Fox 6 clip related to the 99-year-old woman with the delayed 911 response.
2: Law firm says it, too, is waiting for information from this.
3: Literally army crawled, having to try to save her own life.
4: An attorney representing the 99-year-old woman who was beaten inside of her Milwaukee home provided the first update on her condition since that attack.
5: It is brutal. It's the same case that led to an investigation at the city's Department of Emergency Communications over the handling of the 911 calls in this case. Sam Kramer is here with what we learned today, Sam, and what we still don't know.
2: Hi there, Ben and Mary. Attorney Chris McGillis identified the woman only by her first name, which is Shirley. He provided photos showing the extent of her injuries, and we want to warn you, they are graphic. Some of you may find them disturbing. We're going to show them to you in about 30 seconds so you can understand the severity of what happened. But first, here's McGillis talking about the life she lived beforehand.
3: 99, but vibrant, loved life, was living independently, was fiercely independent, was still living at home, and enjoyed her freedom. Enjoyed her mobility, enjoyed her ability to live. And now we're left dealing with the tragedy that we find ourselves in.
2: This is what Shirley looked like before that attack. McGillis says these photos were taken shortly after Shirley was beaten by a drunk man on July 27th. He says she suffered facial fractures, blunt force trauma, and cuts so severe she needed more than 100 stitches and underwent several surgeries. She spent about 9 days in the hospital. McGillis says Shirley is now limited to a wheelchair and receiving treatment at an acute rehab center. The family does believe she may need long-term care as well. Now, as for the investigation, the law firm says it, too, is waiting for information from the city's Department of Emergency Communications. The department planned to release details at a press conference it called a week ago, but didn't because of open records laws that give the employees involved the right to respond. We know two call takers that took the first two 911 calls resigned in lieu of termination. Right now, McGillis isn't saying what legal action Shirley's family will take, but he does say they believe there's enough for a federal claim here.
3: We want to get access to information, so we want transparency. We want to see the investigative file from the city. We want to have a conversation with the city, but we want to make sure that the city is accepting responsibility and acknowledging what has happened here.
2: They reached out to the mayor's office, city attorney, the DEC, and Alders for reaction. Tonight, a mayor's spokesman sent us this statement calling the attack horrific and said our thoughts go out to the victim. Now, with a lawsuit likely coming and the city attorney also being involved now, city officials, they aren't saying much else. We do know the police and fire, the Fire and Police Commission will hear an update from the DEC on its investigation tomorrow, but that update will come in executive session, which is closed to the public. Ben?
5: I hope she's resting, but we're all thinking about that poor woman.
0: That,
5: man.
0: You can stop it, Xavier. Yeah, just horrific.
1: Yeah.
0: And the city's about to pay.
1: Yeah, absolutely. You know. And you know what? I mean, let's be realistic. She's not ever going to be the same.
0: Never.
1: I mean, even in, you know, you think, okay, the bruises will heal and all that kind of stuff. This is a situation when you get with older people like that. Mm-hmm. Their whole personalities change. She'll never be, probably, and she's 99.
0: Right.
1: So she's never going to be, I mean, she was doing well enough at 99 to be in her house by herself and
0: absolutely.
1: Live on her own.
0: Absolutely.
1: Very few people.
0: Absolutely.
1: Once people hit the age of 70, 75 in there, in that range, you know, they pretty much, they start, that's when they usually slow down with the driving thing and, you know, all of that kind of stuff. But to be at home by yourself and be able to live in your own place at 99, she was doing a lot and very well.
0: Mm-hmm.
1: And so this may totally change her personality, right?
0: Absolutely.
1: She

0: probably won't be the same person. They just said that she's probably going to be wheelchair bound.
1: Yeah, and she's still in NICU.
0: Yeah, yeah, in the ICU, yeah.
1: Mm-hmm.
0: Yeah, so, I mean, you know, her personality, she might stop speaking. We just don't know. It's just like a group of things that
1: those injuries.
0: Yeah, yeah, absolutely.
1: Like, and we do have the pictures. I'll see if Xavier has them too.
0: And while the focus
1: play, in
0: we're talking now about the 911 people that didn't send anybody out to help.
1: Right.
0: But listen, that guy, he need to be under too.
1: Yeah.
0: He needs to be under the jail. He don't never need to see daylight no more.
1: Mm-hmm. Absolutely.
0: I mean, he just needs to be right there in wherever they keep him, Waupun or whatever the prison is here. He don't need to get out.
1: Right. Southside Nico, great morning. Love you. Appreciate you. Said, imagine living till 99.
0: Yeah.
1: And someone attacks you and probably won't recover ever. Did they catch him? Yeah, they caught the person.
0: Yeah, they caught the person.
1: Yeah, they caught him. The person. And again, he should, you know, I believe in the penalty to say that, but you know, yeah, he should never be out, but we shouldn't also have to take care of him for the rest of his life either.
0: Yeah.
1: The thing that it was heinous, and that's where I'm going. A lot of these heinous situations Dr. Clarissa Lawrence said, just terrible. Aaron SM said, oh my God. Dr. Clarissa Lawrence also said, this just broke my heart.
0: Mm-hmm.
1: Blake Gump, great morning, said, the city is going to be sued terribly. Like, look at these pictures.
0: Yeah.
1: Like that. She looks like a corpse.
0: Yeah, right there. She does. She didn't look like she made it, but I'm glad she did.
1: Absolutely.
0: You know, that's horrible.
1: Mm-hmm.
0: And you see how lovely she was before this even happened.
1: Right.
0: And, you know.
1: Yeah. Tamisha Gilbert said, very disturbing, so sad. Aaron SM said, saying the attacker was drunk is something like an excuse.
0: So those are skin tears right there.
1: Yep.
0: Those are skin tears. So older people, when their skin, when you see, I mean, literally it tear, because for some people in certain areas, especially like on their hands and their wrists, mm-hmm. their skin is paper thin.
1: Yep. We got to get ready to take care of some bills. Truth Nation, we need to talk about it. Truth call in line 833-212-1017. This is what she looked like.
0: Mm-hmm.
1: But then, you know, we got to take care of some bills and we'll be black.
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10: Yes, absolutely.
9: The Journey.
10: Yeah.
9: We were talking about the 99-year-old woman who was failed, in my opinion, by the 911 system they did not believe her. They were trying to ask so many questions. And even after trying and trying, and then she, imagine with all of the injuries that we saw.
10: All of that.
9: She was able to call 911 herself, trying to yell that I need help. I'm being attacked. The same calls that, you know, was made like 3 other times. You get what I'm saying?
10: Yeah.
9: And it was what, 2.5 hours?
10: Yeah, 2.5 hours.
9: Before somebody finally went to check on the situation.
10: Wow.
9: And found out how severe. Milwaukee, just prepare yourselves because they should go ahead and just settle it soon as they say how much they want.
10: They need to just go on and settle.
9: Yep.
10: Because you know what? That right there? Mm-hmm. No.
9: Yep.
10: Come on, son.
9: We got to pay for this
10: go
9: one.
10: Go on, settle.
9: We got to pay for this one.
10: Yep. Just go ahead and settle when they say how much they want.
9: Mm-hmm.
10: I mean.
9: And she'll never be able to live alone again.
10: No,
9: and
10: not at all.
9: And now she's potentially going to be wheelchair bound.
10: Oh, yeah.
9: 90.
10: She's 99.
9: Right.
10: Well, when you're 99, if you're extremely blessed, you know, you got, let's just say you got less ahead of you and more behind you at 99.
9: Mm-hmm.
10: And so they need to just go ahead and cut to the chase when they say whatever it is, whatever the amount is, just go and give it to her.
9: Right. Minister Kevin, great morning, said now Milwaukee would be on the hook for a multi-million dollar lawsuit, as we're saying, but she will deserve every bit of it.
10: Yeah, absolutely.
9: Her family.
10: Yeah.
9: You know what I'm saying? Jonathan Green, great morning. Love you. Appreciate you on our YouTube page.

0: is, to me, all lives matter. But when it comes to children and the elderly, you cross the line. Life is not enough for those who can't help themselves, in my opinion. Yeah.
1: Yeah.
0: Hashtag that part, mm-hmm. hashtag facts. You know, Mahdi said 99 living alone is crazy. It's not if you can do it.
1: If you can do it.
0: But now that has been taken away.
1: Yes.
0: That has been taken away.
1: It's not an option anymore.
0: Right. You know.
1: And if you can imagine it, 99, right? I mean.
0: The blessing that that is in itself.
1: The blessing that that is in itself. You know, your kids are senior citizens.
0: Right.
1: Yeah, they are.
0: You really got to think about that.
1: Yeah. Yep. Your kids are senior citizens.
0: And may have had more health issues than she had.
1: Exactly. If,
0: you know what I'm saying?
1: Exactly. Exactly.
0: Crazy.
1: Real crazy.
0: Yeah, but to take, yeah.
1: Now, that's, mm-mm. you know.
0: LaRon Taylor, great morning, said the dispatchers who failed her need to be sued as well. I said that already, too.
1: Yeah.
0: Yeah, absolutely. In civil court, yep.
1: Absolutely.
0: Hit their pockets, too.
1: Yeah. If you can, yeah.
0: Mm-hmm.
1: And, I mean, let's be realistic. When you take that on as a position,
0: mm-hmm.
1: as a career situation, you know, you got to know the different things that go along with it.
0: Right.
1: It's like becoming a doctor. You know you could get sued. If you mess up, you could get sued.
0: And listen, let me say this part also. All right? Aaron and Sim said no money is enough to fix this woman's situation.
1: That's true.
0: Also, to you 911 dispatchers who quit or, you know what I'm saying,
1: right.
0: rather than getting fired, I also need you to understand.
1: Mm-hmm.
0: Understand this with how the law works.
1: Mm-hmm.
0: If she eventually passes away from the injuries she sustained
1: mm-hmm.
0: during this,
1: mm-hmm.
0: you too could mm-hmm. be on the hook with that.
1: Yeah. Yep.
0: So understand that.
1: Yeah.
0: This is a way deeper situation.
1: Way deeper.
0: Than some of you might be thinking, like, well, okay, well, now loss of life, you know, because of her injuries.
1: Mm-hmm.
0: Because it's just like with the man in a story where he ended up shooting this pregnant woman
1: mm-hmm.
0: and ended up, she lost her 7 months. She was 7 months pregnant
1: mm-hmm.
0: and she lost her fetus.
1: Right.
0: Because of that.
1: Yeah.
0: Like now when the reports come black, if they come black and shows that the fetus died due to the shooting,
1: mm-hmm.
0: he'll now be charged with murder.
1: See?
0: Of that fetus. Because that's how it works.
1: Yeah, that is
0: how it
1: works.
0: You know what I'm saying? Some people can be on life support for a couple of weeks, but it was from something that somebody else did. And you could now, your charge can be updated to murder instead of just recklessly endangering safety.
1: Mm-hmm.
0: Yeah, it can end up being a murder charge.
1: Mm-hmm.
0: So, yeah. And for the person that did it.
1: Yeah.
0: You know?
1: Yeah.
0: He could, his charges can mm-hmm. be updated to murder charges
1: mm-hmm.
0: as well.
1: Mm-hmm.
0: So, yeah, you got to think. You got to think. And a lot of times, unfortunately, people are not thinking. And I just thought it was important, not only because the news showed those graphic pictures, but for us to be able to look and really see the damage. So seeing the picture of how she looked, you know, before this attack, this brutal, heinous attack.
1: Right.
0: To seeing how she is and has to live now. We gotta have some stuff in our face, you know. So when people get to saying, "Well, they," you know, in situations where some of those are just not trying to get their life together, well, they're only kids, you know. We all did stuff. See, when you get to see the damage, when you get to see the damage and the carnage that they cause, and you gotta look at that face on. You gotta face that. Be like, yeah, this is what you talking about, your innocent son.
1: Right.
0: You know, he ain't never do nothing. Your innocent daughter, they ain't never do nothing. Your Toys R Us adult.
1: Yeah.
0: Friend, relative, or whatever. You know, we all make mistakes. Look at these people and the lives that you have affected and the quality of life that they no longer have because of that. You know, people act like, okay, just because the person got shot and lived, it's okay. It's not.
1: Yes.
0: Some of those people, for the rest of their life, they're going to have issues that they never had before because of where they got shot,
1: mm-hmm.
0: because of the fact that it might still be lead in their body.
1: That part.
0: You know, so, but people act like, oh, it's over. I don't know why everybody.

0: tripping. Like, and they be serious.
1: Yeah.
0: Like, it ain't that bad.
1: Yeah.
0: Yeah. Yeah. My D said, right, Homer on my daddy's side. My uncle was 99 and stayed on Silver Spring and passed away from a broken leg 2 months from being 100. That's where I'm going.
1: Yeah.
0: It is not the same.
1: Yeah, it's not.
0: it's crazy. Southside Nico said, this is really hurting my heart this morning. I'm prayer now for her and her family.
1: Yeah.
0: Mm-hmm.
1: Yeah, keep her and her family in your prayers, because that's a lot.
0: Mm-hmm.
1: That's a lot.
0: Yep.
1: You seen that? All those skin tears? That skin just, oh.
0: Yep, they all should face jail time.
1: Oh,
0: and be
1: yes, that's horrible.
0: Yes.
1: We got to take care of our seniors. Just, you know, America's one of the few places where we don't take care of our senior citizens. It is. It just is what it is.
0: It's a sad reality.
1: Yeah, and she is 99 years old.
0: That part.
1: Who that fool that done broke into her house and did all that to her?
0: Somebody who's drunk and all.
1: Nah, come on now.
0: Get out of here. Mm-mm. Let's see. My D said, women and kids being targeted. Being targeted. What the hell is being? Being targeted in your city speaks volumes of the strong men. I don't know. B-E-E.
2: Being.
1: Women.
2: And being targeted.
0: No, he said being.
2: No, like being.
1: Being.
2: B-E.
0: Bruh, he ain't say, he ain't type no being.
2: Oh, no, I'm talking about he's a typo. That's what he meant.
1: It's a being. Typo.
0: No. I don't give in to, oh, it's a typo. No, it's wrong. I'm telling you, that's the problem. We let our children get away, and that's why some of them can't read, because we let them put beaming and say, oh, we know what you meant. You know, I don't like when people be like, you know what I meant. No, I can read, and I'm an MPS student. You know what I'm saying? We got to take care of some bills. Yes, proud. MPS proud. You're going to learn today, that part.
1: I'm just messing with you.
0: I know. We got to get ready to take care of some bills, and we'll be black.
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0: 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I'm the legendary Homer Blow, along with my girl,
1: Bailey Coleman.
0: Yeah.
1: Late all right.
0: People. What?
1: Late people.
0: Yes, there we go. Thank you.
1: Are late people. Are there late people?
0: Yes.
1: Is everybody late?
0: Yeah.
1: Everybody late?
0: Well, you know, because of a fire alarm that proved to be false, I didn't mind being late.
1: You didn't mind?
0: I mean, I was here.
1: We were here.
0: Since six, but, you know, I don't mind being late saving my life or potentially saving our lives. I'll take that.
1: Okay.
0: Well, y'all didn't come on at seven. Yeah, you're right. You're right. Because we want to come on again. How about that? Because we want to come on again. Yes.
1: That part.
0: I can admit. Yeah, we were late. That's why I was actually checking in. But it was a great reason. Even if you don't excuse it, I understand.
1: Yes.
0: But yeah, I'd rather live than to end up having to,
1: okay,
0: be the opposite.
1: There it is. Okay.
0: Let's see, Madi said, thank you, Xavier, for the correction. Homer, I'm getting you. I'm rolling in this fog in Mayberry. Listen. Yeah. Now, okay, so I corrected by reading your mistake the way it was said. You typed it. Yeah, you typed it. You had a chance to look at it and everything, and you put Benning.
1: But you know what?
0: Like if he was Benny and Hannah.
1: If he was voice texting.
0: And you still got it wrong. You know what I'm saying? It's still called proofread.
1: Not if he's voice texting from the car. He couldn't
0: do
1: that.
0: He sees it before it goes out. You have to still end up pushing send.
1: Well, you don't have to push send. It asks.
0: And it show you the letters.
1: No, you don't see the letters. It reads it back to you.
0: Right. And you let it go. And it said beaming. That's like some people that don't remember or realize that it's called Burley. And they'd be like, no, I said Burley. It's pronounced Burley.
1: But well,
0: it is what it is. So you were wrong. And I'm glad that you admitted that you had to be corrected. And you just chose the way that Xavier corrected you as opposed to me doing
1: it. Xavier was more gentle.
0: You got a red mark.
1: Than you were.
0: You got to give red marks. They can't read.
1: Well, see, now we all agree.
0: See what I'm saying? So, I'm not, you know.
1: The NPS students can't read. Yes, you agree. Thank you.
0: No, it's a lot. I ain't saying just NPS. No, just saying.
1: Speaking of schools.
0: Yeah. This is a segue.
1: See, you're not supposed to say it's a segue, though. You're not supposed to point that out, but it's okay, Homer. I got you this morning.
0: Why not?
1: I'm being good this morning.
0: Why not?
1: Okay. Here we go.
0: Okay, well, watch.
1: You in here cutting
0: listen
1: up.
0: To what you're about to hear.
1: I need the gavel.
0: Listen to what you're about to hear.
1: We're about to hear about the top. I'm not going to take your gavel this morning. I'm going to let you handle it over there.
0: Okay.
1: These are the 10 best high schools now in Wisconsin. Now, listen, what?
0: We were just talking about spelling and corrections. And now we're about to talk about the 10 best high schools. That sounds like a segue to me. But anyway, let's go.
1: Anyway, Homer.
0: Be facetious.
1: Yes. Anyways, so you'll be surprised because, you know, especially here in Milwaukee, there are certain schools that we thought that people are comfortable with saying, oh, of course they're in the top 10. Or of course they do well. But some of those schools that you would think would be on this list are not on the list.
0: Well, who made the list, Bailey?
1: Well, let's see here. First of all, I want to let you know that Wisconsin –

0: has long taken pride in its public schools, except for Milwaukee. Oh, anyway. And the the latest numbers give the state something to celebrate. Mm-hmm. Wisconsin's high school graduation rate has climbed to a record 91.1%, which is very good. Mm-hmm. Its best mark since the state began tracking the 4-year figure since 2009 and comfortably above the national average. Now, these schools were judged on several different things, okay? College readiness, state assessment proficiency, state assessment performance, college curriculum breadth, and underserved student performance and graduation rate, okay? And so, without further ado, coming in at number 10, Milwaukee's Reagan Preparatory High School. That's good. At number 9, from Brookfield, Brookfield East High School. At number 8, Middleton High School in Middleton, Wisconsin. Where is Middleton?
1: You know, I want to kind of, well, I'll let you do that. Then I'll come back and kind of read a little bit more of where they scored and ranked nationally.
0: Okay.
1: And what they score was.
0: Number 7, Gibraltar High School in Fish Creek. Number 6, Eisenhower Middle/ High School in New Berlin. Number 5, Homestead High School in Mequon. Number 4, Cedarburg High School in Cedarburg. Ranked at number 2, High School of Health and Sciences in Wales, Wisconsin. And coming in at number 1, Whitefish Bay High School in Whitefish Bay. No, I know you're saying. What are you saying, Homer? Where's King? Ain't you?
1: I didn't say that.
0: It. Yeah, you are.
1: I did
0: that's not, what you're saying in your mind. That's what you're saying in your mind. That's what it is. That's what it is. You're like, where are you?
1: Bailey! I said,
0: what?
1: I said no such thing. I didn't ask about, you
0: yeah,
1: know.
0: Yeah, you did. No. Your mind was saying that. I could read your mind.
1: We're connected.
0: What other schools? I mean, because King is one of those schools. I mean,
1: I was hoping for some honorable mentions.
0: You know, there were no honorable mentions. That was just straight up the top 10.
1: Yeah.
0: And there was only one school from the largest school district in Wisconsin in there. And that was Reagan. And isn't that out in the south suburb somewhere? South, is that South Milwaukee?
1: South 20th Street.
0: That's South Milwaukee, right? Okay.
1: What
0: is Milwaukee?
1: Halsey Avenue or something?
0: Yeah.
1: Like okay. So, the loan, and I just don't like how they said this.
0: I bet they all have air conditioners in their schools. That's
1: correct. Listen, the loan international. Correct. Stop it, Bailey. Stop. Reagan ranked number 571 nationally.
0: Yes.
1: With a 96.82 score.
0: Okay.
1: Even with 52% of its students economically disadvantaged, it graduated 98% and ranked second in the entire state for assessment performance.
0: Okay.
1: A standout case of students outpacing expectations.
0: Very good.
1: Number 9, Brookfield East High School. Ranked number 552 nationally with a 96.92 score.
0: Okay.
1: It sent 73% of seniors into AP exams and posted a near perfect 99% graduation rate.
0: Wow.
1: Middleton High School in Middleton, the biggest school in the top 10 at more than 2,300 students.
0: Wow.
1: And number 1 in the Madison Metro.
0: Okay.
1: Middleton ranked number 488 nationally with a 97.28 score, pairing a 96% graduation rate

0: balanced proficiency across math, reading, and science.
1: So they can read in Madison.
0: I knew it was coming. I knew it was coming. Bang! You were doing so great this morning.
1: I know.
0: Morning.
1: I couldn't help it. It was there, Homer.
0: This Gibraltar High School, Fish Creek, this tiny Door County school with a remarkable 9-to-1 student-teacher ratio, ranked number 444 nationally with a 97.53 score. A strong 83% of seniors took at least one AP exam, and it graduated 94% with 29% of students economically disadvantaged.
1: Wow.
0: Number 6, Eisenhower Middle/High School in New Berlin, serving grades 7th through 12th. Eisenhower ranked number 357 nationally with a 98.01 score, combining a 75% AP participation rate with a 98% graduation rate.
1: Wow.
0: Number 5, Homestead High School in Mequon. The Mequon-Thanesville District's Lone High School ranked number 353 nationally with a 98.03 score, blacking a 98% graduation rate with 70% AP participation and steady proficiency across all three tested subjects. Number 4, Cedarburg High School in Cedarburg, ranked number 236 nationally with a 98.69 score. Cedarburg sent 79% of seniors into AP exams, graduated 97%, and posted strong core numbers, including 81% in math and 84% in reading proficiency. Don't.
1: What?
0: Don't.
1: What? I wasn't going to say anything.
0: Okay. All right.
1: So, they can read in Mequon.
0: Bailey!
1: What?
0: You said you weren't going to say anything.
1: I didn't say anything.
0: I'm trying to get through this before we take care of our bills.
1: Okay.
0: And come back with...
1: Okay, I'm going to leave you alone.
0: With some body cam footage. Number 3, Little Chute Career Pathways Academy in Little Chute.
1: Where is that?
0: A small charter of fewer than 100 students and number 1 in the Appleton Metro, okay. Little Chute, ranked number 166 nationally with a 99.08 score. It earned the state's top graduation ranking with a perfect 100% rate.
1: Well, plus, they only had 100 students.
0: Plus eye-popping 91% proficiency in both math and science.
1: They had 100 students.
0: Number 2.
1: They probably had 100 teachers, too. Student per teacher.
0: Listen, number 2, High School of Health Sciences in

0: number one school, Whitefish Bay High School in Whitefish Bay, Wisconsin's best high school, ranked number 103 in the entire country with a 99.43 score, and graduated 100% of its students. It topped the state in assessment proficiency. It sent 85% of seniors into AP exams and cleared 82% or better proficiency in math, reading, and science. The most complete report card in the state. We got to get ready to take care of some bills before Bailey gets to talk about some other stuff. When we return, we'll get, we got a call. We'll come back to you, Madi. We're going to also show the latest body cam footage from State Fair from the West Allis Police Department. We got to take care of these bills. I'm the legendary home blow along with a girl,
1: Bailey Coleman.
0: We'll be black.
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0: summer blow. 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Of course, we're talking about the top 10 schools ranked here in Wisconsin. And, yeah, it was surprising to see who was and who weren't on the list.
1: I would have wanted to see the top 20 rounded out.
0: Yeah, how about
1: that? I would have liked that.
0: How about that? How about that?
1: Then maybe King would have.
0: Well, you know, they do a lot
1: King
0: of things.
1: King was probably number 11.
0: Right.
1: What other ones did you go? How come they're not on there? Huh? were you wondering?
0: Yes. Please, Bailey.
1: What?
0: Okay. okay. And for those who are new to the legendary Homer Blow, specifically, Tim, great morning. Love you. Appreciate you. Stop saying it. we'll be black. Listen. And he said, black is
1: who
0: color.
1: Who said that?
0: Timothy L. Hopkins, senior.
1: You know, but, Tim, he says that, and sometimes.
0: For decades.
1: And I go, he says, we'll be black. And sometimes I go, well, maybe. I mean, today.
0: Yeah, maybe we will, maybe we won't. See, Bailey, stop it. No, but it's actually great how you ended that comment, Timothy, because that's absolutely why I started saying it decades ago, because of being proud of the fact that I'm black and I don't cover it up no matter what area I'm in. I can be speaking at a mayor's banquet.
1: You can't really cover up the fact that you're black.
0: That's it, because I'm dark. I'm darkness black.
1: Darkness, everyone.
0: I was wondering what the hell was missing. Your banner, Bailey. Because you just look your black around the start.
1: Black. what?
0: Yes. I was like, why is it so

0: dark over
1: it's
0: there.
1: It's black over here.
0: Yeah.
1: We're black. I don't mind it. I don't mind it at all.
0: Right. So, yeah, no, it's just being proud. And I say it in every area and arena that I'm in. So, yeah, you're going to learn today. And that's part of my you're going to learn today, just being proud of who I am. So many times people try to run from who they are. And I just said, you know what, you're going to learn today. I don't care if they say, oh, you sound great, you know, because in radio, that's the terminology where you'd be like, I didn't even know you were black type thing. No, you're going to learn today. You sound white.
1: I used to get that all
0: right,
1: the time.
0: Right.
1: Yes, like, because of my West Coastness.
0: There you go. But yeah, it's like, you're going to learn today. What we not going to do is have to guess. But we do have Madi on the truth call-in line. Thank you for holding 833-212-1017. Great morning to you. Love you. Appreciate you. What's your truth?
2: Happy Thursday to you, Mr. Homer, on my daddy's side.
0: Hey,
2: and
0: Ms.
2: Coleman, I love you guys.
0: Thank you. We love you.
1: We love you too.
2: Y'all really make my day. I just wanted to throw a little knowledge out there, because remember I told you, my kids that grew up in Burlington, Wisconsin, Tony Romo Town, the other side of the racing.
0: Yeah.
2: And don't believe the hype when it comes to going to private schools, because they was able to eat whatever they want from a 30 to a 40 menu anytime they want. And their brother was a star football player, so he can go to the gym anytime he wants. So there's a lot of advantages that private schools have. I know a lot of people can't afford to send their kids. I paid my kid's mom to stay at home to raise my kids until they were 12, but then it was allowed to go to private school. And it's a big advantage because she can sit in the classroom every single day and make sure that her kids are learning what they need to learn.
0: Mm.
2: So it's a big advantage. I understand that they said the crime is rising in their schools, but what they schools call crime, man, you're laughing at.
0: Okay.
2: I want to thank you guys for the great work you guys are doing. I love you guys, and y'all keep up the good work. Love you, Zoom. Y'all keep up the good work, man.
1: All right. Yeah, thanks for listening. We appreciate you.
2: All right.
0: Absolutely. Let's see.
1: Yeah. There are or can be some advantages to going to a private school. My son, his first 2 years of high school, went to a private school. But I'm going to tell you that there are a lot of disadvantages if you're a person of color as well.
0: Mm-hmm.
1: And, you know, just speaking from personal experience, I swear the devil met me at the door when we walked in to that school.
0: Mm-hmm.
1: You know, there's a lot more things that kids that have more money have at their fingertips. A lot more. It's a lot different. Mm-hmm. It's a different culture.
0: Right.
1: Real time. There are some advantages, but then there are some disadvantages too. What, Homer?
0: I ain't say nothing. I'm allowing you to share your truth.
1: That's my truth.
0: That's it. Dale Mack, great morning. Love you. Appreciate you. Laurent Taylor said, what are the demographics of those families? Well, in fairness, they were saying how many economically disadvantaged
1: students were
0: in those schools that mm-hmm. are in the top 10.
1: Yeah.
0: So they did give a percentage number. And I mm-hmm. that's why I took time to read that part after Bailey gave us the top 10.
1: Yeah.
0: In the statistics that they're mm-hmm. looking at. Let's see. But Dale Mack said, I guess they could read everywhere but Milwaukee Public Schools. That's not true. I'm an MPS proud student.
1: And there are some MPS folks on our chat, too.
0: I can read, absolutely.
1: Yeah.
0: MPS grads, where y'all at? Represent, because Dale Mack is wondering where we at.
1: It wasn't until a recent study. How many months ago did this study come out?
0: Ready.
1: I'm just saying, how many months ago did that study come out?
0: Before we go to break.
1: Oh, goodness.
0: How about that?
1: I'm just saying there was a study that came out recently.
0: Listen, great morning. Love you. I appreciate you, Gene.
1: Daddy, our kids couldn't write.
0: What's your truth, Gene? Because Bailey is not letting up.
3: That's okay.
0: Go ahead.
3: Love you and appreciate you, too. I am an MPS graduate.
1: I
3: had to go to summer school. I went to summer school every year of my high school year.
0: There you go.
1: There you go.
3: In order for me to graduate.

0: But I just wanted to follow up on the brother that called before me about Burlington School. Thank goodness for the 220 program. I had to take my child out of Keith Avenue School. There are so many, and bus her and put miles on my vehicle to drive them to school. But Homer and Miss Bailey Coleman, there are so many advantages for our for children, period. Because you know they're not going to let their kids not succeed.
1: Right.
0: But I'm going to tell you, a lot of them, one went to Homestead, one went to Bayside School District and Nicolet. The racism is real. They didn't want to see my babies out there, but it was too bad.
1: That part, excellent education.
0: So maybe some of us need to move up to, what is it? What did you say? Fish Creek?
1: Yeah.
0: We might have to move up there.
1: You would say Fish Creek, Jean, as much as you love the fish.
0: Oh, I love it. Yes. You know, we some of us may need to move to give our families a better opportunity. But yes, there are so many. It's unbelievable the things that they do to support their children. Because I've seen it. I said, well, they didn't let us retake tests at MPS when we failed it.
2: Oh, MPS got to go straight by the rules.
0: Okay. Thank you all. I love you all, and I'll be listening.
1: All right, we love you more, Jean.
0: Okay, bye-bye.
1: We got to get ready to take care of some bills, but shout out to the people who are showing that they are MPS grads. You know what I'm saying?
2: Blake Dunk, class
1: of 89, Dr. Clarissa Lawrence, Vincent, 98. I believe it was someone else that I saw.
2: But I saw Sherita somebody. Berry. I saw somebody in here say, "Yeah." But
1: what about Golden
2: graduation now or graduation back then in the 80s is way different than graduation is now. Half the time they can't even have graduation now because your parents, your PWKs get mad if their child ain't graduating.
1: So yeah, Triple E. Yeah, I remember Triple E at Keith Avenue School. Yeah, I was made to be in those classes. Yeah, it was good.
2: I'm not going to lie.
1: But Golden,
2: I'm not going to lie. I'm not going to lie. Let me say this.
1: Go ahead.
2: My parents moved us out to an area. I graduated from Lindbergh High School.
1: Okay.
2: But I do have an MPS graduate under my roof.
1: Okay. Yeah.
2: Because I took Kendall out of the private school.
1: Shay, shay, foo, foo. We got to take care of these bills.
2: And took him to a public school.
1: We got to go to bills. We got to go to bills. We got to take care of
2: them. All right.
1: Listen. they still want to talk about it. Listen, we'll be black.
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evening. Shout out to all the parents. Today was the first day of school for some of us. We've survived it. You know exactly what I'm talking about. It was rough. It was rough getting these children to go to bed on time, to let go of all of the electronics. Shout out to my cousin Mario. He was in here yesterday talking about how he shuts down the Wi-Fi at 8:30 so that none of the youth in the house can utilize it when it's time to go to bed. But yeah, it's been an interesting day, right? Preparing our babies to go back to school. You got the backpacks packed, clothes laid out. Everybody is trying to remember what time they actually have to leave the house. It's just jumping back into routine. Waking up super early, dealing with the traffic. Traffic has been crazy around here lately. And most importantly, I'm having a proud mama moment. Callie is finally a fourth grader. Seemed like I just had her yesterday. She's very intelligent, very, very smart. The girl is dual language. She knows dual languages. So again, it's exciting, right? I see that she's growing up, but something this morning kind of made me feel away. As we were walking into the school building, and this is a school that is K-4 through eighth grade, walking in, first day, no matter what grade they are in, except for high school, I always stay with them. And the children had to walk through a metal detector, even students that was in K-4, K-5. That made me feel away, right? I was conflicted. In my mind, I'm like, okay, not that the fact that my daughter is just 9, but there are children younger than her who is going through the process of lining up, putting their backpacks on the table. Staff has tables. There's about 5 staff members who are physically going through the book bags. It's one thing to ask for electronics. It's another when you feel like you're walking inside of the Milwaukee County Courthouse. So their backpacks are on the table, passing it down. They have to walk through the metal detectors just to go and sit down and eat breakfast. And although a lot of our youth, you know, they probably don't think nothing of it, but being a child, going through that and then sitting down and going to eat like everything is normal was absurd to me. And I'm conflicted, right? Yes, I am, because I understand that safety is important, but the bigger question is, what has happened around our children that makes adults believe that this level of security is necessary, right? We're talking K-4 through 8th grade. So I asked the security guards, I said, is this every day? They said for 5th through 8th grade, absolutely. So apparently the K-4 through 4th grade, they don't have to walk through the metal detectors every day. But

Middle schoolers have to walk through the metal detectors every day. So, yeah, that was very interesting. Then we're going to talk about something that I don't want to talk about. Bills. I am tired of paying bills. And here comes We Energy telling the city of Milwaukee that our bill is going to increase. The Public Service Commission is holding a public hearing today. And depending on what regulators ultimately approve, residential electric customers could be paying more on their We Energy bills the next 2 years. So we are going to talk numbers. I want to talk about affordability because every company can explain why its prices needs to increase, but nobody seems to explain where the consumer is supposed to keep finding the money. Okay? Listen, I'm a single mother. My player days are over. I'm doing this by myself. I don't need no more bills, let alone any of the bills I have to increase. We Energies, we got a problem. We have a problem. We're going to talk about it. Then we're going to dive into Mayor Cavalier Johnson's statement surrounding the Flock camera system. He has announced significant changes to Milwaukee's Flock camera system after concerns and cases involving misuse. We are talking privacy versus public safety and whether the answer to misuse of powerful technology is better guardrails or getting rid of the technology altogether. After that, we are going to talk about the legendary late great Tupac Shakur. Yesterday, nearly 30 years after the Tupac situation happened in Vegas, where he was gunned down, a jury found Dwayne Keefe D. Davis guilty of first degree murder. I'm giving you the facts of the verdict, and I'm reading the statement I wrote yesterday because while there has been no conviction, I am not prepared to call 30 years of unanswered questions simply because a jury has reached a verdict. And around 4:30, we are going to transition into a bigger conversation that we're going to carry throughout this afternoon. This came about always because of conversations that I have with people who are close to me, right, when we are fellowshipping with each other. And one of the things that I often talk about, I haven't talked about it in a while, but one of the things I often talk about is not allowing people to trick you out of your spot, right? That means fleshly and spiritually, but you can't allow someone to move you out of your position because somebody doesn't necessarily have to possess the power to remove you. They can convince you to remove yourself. And sometimes that's another person. Sometimes it's temptation. Sometimes it's ego. It's an old wound. It's anger. And listen, sometimes it's just our flesh. And after that, at 5 o'clock, we have a special guest, Apostle Rodonte Ashford from the Infinite Church. He's going to be joining me. We are going spiritual, right? We're not going to do surface level, typical church talk. We're going to have a true conversation so that we can hear from someone who walks a specific path. And hopefully the advice that he gives us all, we are able to, receive it and apply it into our lives. At 6 o'clock, we're going to wrap it up, bring it around. Stay on the topic, but we're going to talk a little bit more about the fleshly side of things because it sounds good, right? I'm in peace. I'm in Zen mode. But as soon as that situation approaches, that on-site situation, y'all know what I mean. When every last time you got into it with somebody, you said, "When I see you, it's on site." As soon as that situation approaches you, what do you do? Are you going to have that spiritual maturity, or are you going to, resort to flesh? Let's start with the school situation, right? So parents, every new grade does something. I didn't cry, all right? I did not cry today. I wanted to cry so bad, but I didn't want to embarrass Callie, right? I'm sitting there thinking, like, I remember walking her on her very first day of school. I remember being afraid to leave her. You know, and just the fact that she's growing so fast, like middle school is right around the corner. It was very, very, very emotional, right? And again, as we're walking in the school and

0: You know, we go through the metal detectors. Initially, I felt the way, right? I was conflicted because obviously I do. Yes, I want my child and other children to feel safe. As an educator, I understand it in a high school. But again, for elementary and middle school, it's a bit much. So although I was pleased to know that they do take extra measures to make sure they are safe, I guess is the bigger question again, which is what type of childhood are our children experiencing, right? I think we have to begin to put ourselves in their shoes. We didn't go to elementary school or middle school with metal detectors. By the time I reached high school, we had them, but it wasn't like an everyday thing. They, you know, they brought them out during certain times of the year, but it wasn't something that we all was accustomed to. And again, that causes me to think about the fact that our children are living in a completely different society, not just, you know, out in public in the community, but inside of the school system as well. So, yeah, it was very interesting. Needless to say, she did have an amazing day. She does feel comfortable. That's all that matters. But again, that kind of startled me a little bit. So we got a great show today. We got to go to break. Don't go anywhere. Coming back, let's talk about the bill that will humble everybody and they mama. Okay? We Energies. They are seeking another rate increase. The PSC is hearing from the public today, and I am going to give you the numbers, right? If infrastructure costs more, customers simply have to expect to pay more. And before the half hour, Mayor Cavalier Johnson is changing Milwaukee's flock camera rules. I'll tell you exactly what is changing when we come back. Do not touch that dial, your girl Jazz Tyler, 1017 The Truth.
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And 1017 The Truth with your girl, Jazz Tyler. Before we went to break, we were talking about weed energies, and I can already feel you guys' blood boiling because mine is, all right? Here are the facts. So weed energies filed with Wisconsin Public Service Commission seeking electric rates increasing for 2027 and 2028. So the company's original public estimate said a typical residential electric customer would pay about $13 more per month starting in 2027. And then on top of the $13 in 2028, it will then go up an additional $8 to $9. So we're talking about at least a little over $20 in increase on our bills the next 2 years. The company says the money is connected to reliability, renewable energy projects, new generation, burying power lines, tree trimming, and replacing aging equipment. And importantly, this is a part of the process, right? So We Energies doesn't simply wake up tomorrow and say, hey, we need to add this amount and that's, you know, what it's going to be. The PSC reviews the request and determines what ultimately gets approved. But here's what I want to talk about, because every time something gets more expensive, there's always an explanation, in which we are owed an explanation, right? But when it comes to groceries, supply chain, insurance, rent, everything, there's always an explanation. There's never a question, and simply because we don't have a say-so. But can you imagine if I responded saying, hey, my household is operating a cost that increased by 14%. So let me go ahead and reach out to my employer and ask them to automatically increase my salary. All right. Yeah. Due to increased grocery, childcare, insurance, and utility costs, Jasmine Tyler will be implementing a 12.7% compensation adjustment beginning January 1st. Right. The next time I get a bill and they talking about they are increasing my bill, I am sending that to my employer. Biko, do you hear me? I am going to send an email, because listen, this is getting ridiculous, right? But it's the truth. All jokes aside, this is what we are dealing with. So the question isn't whether infrastructure costs money. Of course it does. The question is how much additional cost can ordinary households continuously absorb, especially for those who are single parents, right? Those who may have be in a situation to where, you know, they don't have a job where they can afford a higher bill. Everything obviously is costing so much. The groceries themselves is a lot, right? At the end of the day, I think there has to be some type of research, some type of data given, something has to happen, because the answer can't always be inflation, right? The answer cannot simply always be inflation. And here's another interesting piece. So We Energy says data centers will contribute nearly $1.9 billion in 2027 and 2028 towards energy infrastructure needed to serve them. An attempt to address concerns that residential customers could end up subsidizing enormous new electricity demand. That's fine, but it's not. The reason why I say that is because if you've been listening, we have been talking about the data center. So are you guys paying attention? Are you understanding what is happening here? Now they are merging.

with the electric company. And We Energies is going to vouch for the data centers, stating why we need to have them, because they are going to contribute $1.9 billion the next 2 years towards the energy infrastructure. So if they are going to contribute that, then why the hell do we, the taxpayers, have to have an increase on our electricity bill? I don't know who's supposed to answer that, but that's a good question. If they are obtaining all of this money by merging with the data centers, why do we have to have an increase on our bills? Yeah, it's going down. It is going down. So let's move to another story, Milwaukee. This one has changed since we've last talked about it. Mayor Cavalier Johnson announced major restrictions yesterday on how Milwaukee police can use Flock license plates cameras. So these are tiny adjustments under the mayor's announced changes. Rank and file officers and detectives will no longer directly access the system. So access is being restricted to supervisors only. I'm not sure if that's a good or a bad thing, right? Just because your title says supervisor does not mean that you do what you're supposed to do. But hey, I don't run that organization. I don't run that system. So that is what the mayor is for. And that is a decision that he felt was best. Uses are being narrowed down to specific serious crimes and investigations, including critical missing persons case, abductions, and drug trafficking organization investigations. The Milwaukee Police Department will stop sharing access to Milwaukee's Flock data with outside jurisdictions, and the department is supposed to create a public dashboard. So the Fire and Police Commission is expected to conduct independent audits twice a year, with results available for additional review and public access, right? So we've already talked about, you know, the Flock cameras, whether or not we agree with them or not. I'm not going to spend, you know, time talking about that again today. However, what interests me the most is what happens when the public challenges power and the power responds by creating guardrails. What I mean by that is my good brother Ray Nitti talked about it during the grapevine about people pretty much applying pressure. They was tagging Chevy. They were, you know, commenting. I'm pretty sure they probably were calling down to City Hall, so on and so on. And we even talked about it here on the radio. And obviously, you know, just to kind of reiterate what he said, you know, I don't have an issue with Chevy. I do hold everybody accountable, including myself. But what I am glad to know is that, you know, he actually listened. There's a lot of elected officials who are in positions where the people have a demand, or they say certain things that they want and need, or if it's something that they just simply oppose, and it's almost as if it goes unanswered or unaddressed, or we're just given some type of political correct answer. But he actually put something in place that made sense, seeing how the Flock systems are going to be around regardless. But the fact of the matter, again, is that he listened to the people. One thing about Milwaukee, we don't play no games, baby. We some investigators. We're going to apply that pressure. We're going to do whatever we need to do to get the job done. And as a result, within a matter of a week, maybe 2 weeks, these changes have been have taken effect. So as far as that, what I do want to say is accountability doesn't always mean eliminating something, right? Sometimes accountability means saying, hey, you can have this tool, but everybody doesn't get access. You cannot use it for everything, right? Other agencies don't automatically get our information, and somebody independent needs to check on what you are doing. So there are much more mature conversations about technology. You know, obviously, the more powerful the tool, the stronger the accountability should be. So if technology can help find a missing child, I'm with it. If it can help, you know, when it comes to, again, cases like that, I'm with it. But it does have to have some type of limitation.

0: conversations, just for the simple fact that obviously the situation that we've seen. And I can imagine that 50% of his decision to do so wasn't just because he heard from the citizens of Milwaukee, but because the lady who was stopped dead smack in the middle of the highway with guns blazing by officers because of the mishap with her license plate being involved in a homicide case that had already, I guess they already removed her from it or found out she had nothing to do with it. Well, she's coming back and she's filing a lawsuit now. She is filing a lawsuit. And the issue with that is that costs money. That costs the city money. So again, I can imagine as a leader that making that decision makes, you know, makes a lot of sense. So I just got word that MPS, the schools will be closed tomorrow because of the heat. They don't have air conditioning. Well, that's a bummer because I have to work. So I guess Callie is just going to have to come to work with me. the bigger question is, why don't MPS have air conditioning? I don't know if any of us expected it to be 95 degrees the first week of September, but yeah, that's a lot. That's a lot. We got to go to break. Coming back, 30 years, y'all, Tupac Shakur. And now there has been a guilty verdict. So we are going through exactly what the jury decided and what happens next. Then I am going to read my official statement, right? I did not want to be emotional about it and address it because, again, it's not about clickbaits or likes. I have a real relationship with his family. I am on the board, and his legacy means a lot to me. I grew up studying him. So I want to just kind of, you know, express my thoughts on it overall, right? After that, we are going to prep the stage for Apostle Redonte Ashford with the conversation surrounding not letting anybody move you out of your position, because sometimes somebody doesn't need the power to destroy what you have. They only need enough access to your emotions in order to convince you to destroy yourself. That's what we're going to talk about at the 5 o'clock hour. Do not touch that dial. It's your girl, Jazz Tyler.
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And Truth Nation, let's talk Tupac Shakur. Before I give my opinion and my statement, I want to give the facts. So on Monday, August 31st, a Las Vegas jury convicted Dwayne Keefe D. Davis of first-degree murder in the 1996 killing of the legendary late great Tupac Amaru Shakur. Keefe D. is 63 years old. The jury deliberated for less than 3 hours. So this trial was supposed to go for 6 weeks, and it only went for about 2 to 3. Prosecutors did not argue that Davis personally fired the shots that killed Tupac. Their theory was that he orchestrated the attack and also supplied the gun and participated in searching for Pac and Suge Knight following the fight at the MGM Grand involving Tupac and Davis' nephew, Orlando Anderson. Nevada law allowed prosecutors to pursue murder liability without proving Davis personally pulled the trigger. So the prosecution used statements Davis had made over the years, including interviews and material connected to his memoir. The defense attacked those statements. His attorney argued that Davis had exaggerated or fabricated stories for money and notoriety and challenged the lack of physical evidence independently establishing his participation. So the jury heard it, they considered it, and they convicted him. And Davis has indicated that he intends to appeal

this case. So those are the facts of the verdict. Now, here's where I stand, right? Obviously, a verdict matters. I am not minimizing that whatsoever. A jury has now assigned criminal responsibility in a case that remained unsolved for almost 30 years and to the millennials and all of the generations prior to my age group. You know, it's really disheartening, right? It's disheartening for numerous of reasons. But the first thing that came to mind was the fact that over the past 30 years, there has been so many speculations surrounding what happened to Pac and not enough movement with people attempting to carry his legacy on. And the speculation was so bad to the point that once we actually got to the point where we are able, right, we were alive when he was alive. And now we're alive looking at this trial. But by the time we get here, there's been so many stories and so many people, you know, kind of have their minds made up prior to the court date about what happened. And I honestly just don't feel like it's, you know, it's obviously it's in the news, but I feel like it's a bigger deal than what some people are making it. Obviously, I'm biased because one, I'm a huge Pac fan, but two, because I'm on the board. But it just saddens my heart when you look at the history of it, when you look at the history of the music industry overall. He was the poster boy of the first rapper to be murdered, right? He was the first person. And when you look at the music industry now, what they were doing were setting us up to become accustomed to this, right? So again, I have to send my condolences to my sister, Setchua Shakur, the entire Shakur family, and the board, Tupac Amaru Shakur Foundation. Despite of how many years, despite of the fact that he is someone who is known worldwide as an idol, as a figure, he is still a son and a brother. And he was a real human being. And people tend to forget that online. So I don't like the pressure society puts on families to call something closure. I've been seeing a lot of comments about now the family has closure, right? Closure is personal. Justice is personal. Grief is personal, right? A courtroom can tell you what the law concluded, but it cannot tell a family what they are now required to feel. And here's another major point. I think we all forget that Pac was only 25 years old. Tupac was only 25 years old when this happened. We have spent almost 30 years discussing the circumstances surrounding the final days of a man who had only lived to see 25 years old. So think about that ratio, right? The investigation into his death has now existed longer than his life. And that's why preserving his legacy matters. Tupac cannot become merely the victim of one of hip-hop's most famous murder cases. He was an artist. He was a poet. He was an actor. He was a political thinker, a revolutionary, right? A son, a brother, a human being. And his work still has people arguing, thinking, and discovering him generations later. So yes, we report the verdict. We respect the process. We acknowledge the conviction. And we continue asking legitimate questions. Because let's be clear, we all know that, you know, again, based off the trial, right? Based off of evidence, based off of recordings, we know that multiple people, you know, were involved. And, you know, their day will come as well. So there's also something else that I keep thinking about. One confrontation can change everything. One reaction, one moment. When emotion takes over, one decision that lasts 30 seconds can create consequences that last for quite some time. So I want us to, this is part of the reason why I want to talk about not allowing people to trick you out of your spot, right? It's extremely important because there are people around, there are people sent physically and spiritually to attempt to destroy you. I remember watching, what was that? One of the movies, I think the All Eyes on Me movie, and it was a scene in there. And what I just said has nothing to do with Pac, but I'm going back to this to correlate the two.

But there was a scene in there where Fanny told him, they will give you the tools you need to destroy yourself, right? They will give you the tools you need to destroy yourself. And a lot of times, for whatever reason, especially when it comes to the youth, when it comes to young adults, when it comes to really any age group, we tend to forget that. We tend to forget that, you know, when you have a calling on your life, when you have purpose, when you are a person who is purpose-driven and not activity-driven, your halo shines so bright. Your halo shines so bright that it's unnoticeable. Everyone knows what you have. Everyone can feel it. They can see it when you walk in the room. And sometimes that make people who are not certain about themselves feel away, right? And you have some people who may feel away, that may just, you know, admire you from afar and deal with their own insecurities. Then you have people who will make a conscious decision to try and dim your halo or try to set you up and give you the tools you need to destroy yourself, because they cannot accept the fact that you have what you have and they have what they don't. They don't have what they want or what it is that they need. And a lot of times, you know, when I was younger in my 20s, rest in peace to my brother Smalls. He used to always tell me, you got to watch who you around, Jazz. You have to watch who you around, especially when you are, you know, in your early 20s, because people will try to take advantage of you. People will try to use your anointing for their own benefit. And so if you allow them, they'll leave you with nothing, right? And I did that for so long. I did that for so many years. And again, it wasn't until I became an adult when I realized what I was doing and that I needed to pay more attention to the people I was around so that I would not fall into whatever trap was being set. Not to say that they were setting a trap for me, but just the situation overall. So going back to Tupac's case, there was, in my opinion, a lot of people around him that felt away, right? When you look at, obviously, his body of work, when you look at the facts, so let me run it down, you know, briefly. We're talking about a child of two freedom fighters and revolutionaries. We're talking about someone who was attacked and physically assaulted by Oakland Police Department at the age of 19 or 20, beaten so bad to the point where it caused alopecia in his hair, and he won that lawsuit. Remind you, this is the child of two revolutionaries. Then he sees two off-duty officers assaulting a black man in Georgia, not knowing they had stolen a firearm out of the evidence room, and he shoots both of them in the buttocks. And he walks from that. Again, his parents are revolutionaries, very important revolutionaries, right? So on top of his work ethic, on top of the fact that ladies loved him, on top of men wanting to be him, on top of him being a revolutionary, him being as intelligent as he was, on top of him making so much noise to the point where the vice president proceeded to announce create a press conference specifically around the music that he was making. And he was simply just a very powerful individual at such a young age, right? Looking back at it, you know, as a child, it seemed like he was so much older. But now that I'm an adult, to see someone who was 19, 20, 21, all the way up to 25, producing, right, this amount of knowledge into the world, having conversations. He was talking about Trump all the way back in 1991, right? You become a threat. And when the calling on your life is so great, you know, there comes a time where you have to accept the fact that you have to sacrifice a lot of wants and needs. You have to sacrifice a lot of peace. You have to sacrifice a lot just because God wants to use you a certain way. And I truly believe that a lot of the leaders we've

0: question, right? Not how do you ignore disrespect, not how do you become passive, but how do you address what somebody did without becoming what somebody did? And what if provoking you is actually the strategy? We have Apostle Radonte Ashford at 5. It's your girl Jazz Tyler. Do not touch that dial.
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Before we went to break, I was, first of all, rest in peace, Tupac Amaru Shakur, man. I don't care if it's 50 years later, 30 years later. Pac was very instrumental in not just the music industry, the film world, poetry, all of the above. Just a great, great black man, a black representative for the youth. And we miss him dearly. Before we went to break, I was going over his case. And I was talking about the facts and obviously my opinion. But want to do something a little different, primarily because, again, I serve on the board of the Tupac Amaru Shakur Foundation. So this is personal to me. This is beyond being a story I'm covering on the radio. So I'm going to read the statement and then.

We're going to switch gears, but the reported condition of Dwayne Kiffedy Davis does not erase more than 30 years of unanswered questions surrounding the murder of Tupac Amaru Shakur. For decades, Tupac family, loved ones, supporters, and people around the world have lived without the full measure of justice that his life and legacy deserves. While recent developments in this case have brought renewed attention to what happened in Las Vegas on September 7, 1996, we cannot allow the circumstances surrounding one individual to become the closing chapter of a story that has never been fully answered. Justice is bigger than just an arrest. Justice is bigger than a conviction. Justice requires truth, accountability, and answers. There are still questions about the events leading up to Tupac's murder, the individuals who may have played a role directly or indirectly, and why it took nearly three decades for this case to reach the point it has today, where criminal responsibility can be established by evidence. Every person responsible should be held accountable under the law. 30 years passing should never mean 30 years of unanswered questions that are simply forgotten. We must also be careful not to confuse the possibility of a legal conclusion with true closure. Tupac was more than the circumstances surrounding his death. He was a son, he was a brother, an artist, an activist, a poet, and a revolutionary voice who challenged the world to confront poverty, inequality, violence, and the realities facing Black communities. His life was taken at only 25 years old, yet his words and vision have continued reaching generations he never had the opportunity to meet. That is why our responsibility cannot end with asking who killed Tupac Shakur. We must also ask ourselves, what are we doing with the legacy that he has left behind? Whatever happens next, we should not bypass three decades of unanswered questions simply because the circumstances surrounding one defendant have changed. Tupac deserves the truth. His family deserves the truth. His legacy deserves the truth. And while we continue to demand truth and accountability, we also invite those who genuinely believe in Tupac's legacy to help us continue the work. So you can support the Tupac Amaru Shakur Foundation by donating, volunteering, or giving your time, your resources, and your talents to help preserve a legacy that was always about something greater than music. Help us continue creating opportunities, empowering communities, and carrying forward the vision that Tupac had, right? Making sure that it never goes in vain. So do not only remember Tupac for how he died, help us continue what he lived for. Justice may still be incomplete, but his work does not have to be. That is my official statement. That is how I feel. I always say legacy is more important than life. And I truly believe that the work he has done has truly indeed sparked the brain that will change the world. Once again, I love you, Set. It's my sister in real life. I love you dearly. I'm praying for the entire family, and we will continue to do the work. Rest in peace, Tupac Shakur. Now, I want to switch gears. There's an old phrase that I keep thinking about, and I'm often reminded this on a regular by my siblings. Don't let nobody trick you out of your spot. I know you guys have heard that multiple times before, but I don't think that I fully appreciated the intelligence inside that sentence until I became an adult. So everybody who wants you removed doesn't necessarily possess the power to remove you. Sometimes they need your cooperation in order to do so. What does that mean, Jazz? They need you to be angry. They need you to be impulsive. They need you to be insecure. They need you to be jealous. They need you to be offended. They need you desperately to prove something, right? Maybe they can't fire you. Maybe they can provoke you into behaving in a way that will get you fired.

0: mission accomplished. Maybe they can't destroy your relationship, but if they make you jealous enough to destroy, if they make you jealous enough to destroy yourself, then that's mission accomplished. Maybe they can't take your peace, but if one comment makes you spend the next 8 hours rehearsing an argument inside of your head, then baby, let me tell you, they done took the whole day. And here's the part that I am examining personally. How do I know when I'm defending myself and when I've simply taken the bait? Because those are two completely different things. I'm not preaching about being passive today, right? Sometimes staying in position means confronting something. Sometimes staying in position means documenting something. Sometimes it means telling somebody no. Sometimes it means leaving. Sometimes it means saying what exactly needs to be said, right? The question isn't whether I respond. The question is who determines the response, my values, my wisdom, my faith, or the person who irritated me. Because if you can choose my behavior simply by choosing the right provocation, then who's really in control? Who's really in control? Don't let them trick you out of your spot. I don't care what situation it is. I don't care if it's a marriage. I don't care if it's work. I don't care if it's a friendship. I don't care if it's family members, right? You allow people to trick you out of your spot by feeding exactly what it is that was sent to destroy you to begin with. That is something that, again, we all know, but do we practice it? A lot of times when I have these conversations, I'm not talking, you know, at you guys. I'm not telling you something because I'm going to be honest. I don't like when people automatically assume that I don't know something. It bothers me. Because now you're testing whether or not I'm competent. I know, right? It's common sense. So I'm not saying it, or I don't say these things in a sense to say, hey, let me tell you what you should be doing because you guys don't know. No, these are simple reminders of practice. Are we practicing what we preach? When we say, let people be them. Let them do whatever they're going to do because you can't control it, right? That don't faze me. That don't bother me. Let them talk. Let them do this. The reality is a lot of times they do. A lot of times you do want to respond. A lot of times you do want to say something because if no one is going to defend, if you ain't going to defend you, who's going to defend you? I get it. But that goes back to why do you have to prove a point? Why do you have to prove a point? Don't let nobody trick you out of your spot. That's where we're going at 5 o'clock. Apostle Redonte Ashford of the Infinite Church is on his way. And I don't want to, again, talk about cliche things, things that we already know. This conversation is going to be real and authentic because we have to learn how to have discipline, self-control, and we have to put ourselves in position to be disciplined enough not to allow people to trick us out of our spot. A lot of situations that happens, especially violent situations, is due to emotions, is due to feeling the need to prove something. We have to figure that out. So I want to know whether self-control is a weakness or power, whether every attack is actually spiritual warfare, whether an unhealed childhood wound can become an access point through which another adult controls your behavior, whether forgiveness requires access, whether being saved automatically changes the habits and instincts that kept you alive before salvation, and whether somebody else can actually move you out of what God has for you, or whether they do it to tempt you and you remove yourself. That's what we're going to talk about next. Do not touch that dial. It's your girl, Jazz Tyler, 101.7 The Truth.
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0: 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You are officially tapped in with your girl, Jazz Tyler. I have a very, very, very special guest in the building, but I'm not going to do just a small, minute introduction. I got to do the big introduction. Oh, all right. We are talking about Apostle Radonte L. Ashford, who is a pastor, a preacher, teacher, entrepreneur, a community leader and visionary committed to faith, family, leadership, and community transformation. He is the senior servant and founder of the Infinite Church in Milwaukee, Wisconsin, where he provides spiritual leadership with a passion for preaching the gospel of Jesus Christ, developing disciples, equipping leaders, strengthening families, and helping people fulfill their God-given purpose. Thank you for tapping in with me today.
1: Oh, man, I'm excited. I was like, I'm sitting there listening like, man, that's me. I am excited. Thank you. Thank you for having me on today. I'm super excited. I'm just honored and privileged to be here.
0: Yes.
1: I've been around a long time.
0: I know it. I know it. I was talking to my students about you last week and a couple days this week. First and foremost, I do want to announce that I am officially a member of the Infinite Church.
1: Oh, man. Yes, yes, yes, yes, yes, yes,
0: And it was a great service this past Sunday. I've been at school inviting my students and everything, but super, super grateful for you and your wife, Dr. Erica, and all the work that you guys do.
1: It means so much because of the kind of person you are and the integrity in which you hold. I mean, even if you don't mind me shifting, even in the music, when you were doing music.
0: Yeah.
1: And you know what I mean? So, you know, to see people genuinely, you know, transition.
0: Yeah.
1: And still following the flow, as they say. You know what I mean?
0: Yep.
1: Still following the flow, but on a higher level and on a greater level. That really, really means more to me than anything.
0: So. Well, you are. I got to thank you for that because... So I was talking to my youth about you because I was explaining the history of Milwaukee music and who was a part of creating the Milwaukee music, the sound, you know, all of that. And you are a prominent figure, right? We were just talking last week about the situation with the garage and how a lot of people disagreed and don't go there if they won't play the Milwaukee rap music. But it's like you have no

0: idea who put in work so that right. we could have an industry
1: develop
0: here.
1: These spots. You know, thank you for even acknowledging that, because I'm really from that class, that grade, not by myself.
0: Yeah.
1: But truly was a part of the pioneers that helped bring this about in yes. Milwaukee, on the Milwaukee scene. There was no scene. There yes. was no hip-hop scene. And, I mean, I go all the way back to the B-Boy days with Dr. B.
0: Yeah.
1: You know what I mean? So, but there was no scene, and we were cultivating and creating it. There was no groups performing
0: yes.
1: at Summerfest or African World Festival, or being given a chance. So just being part of that fresh wind. But to see the way that you guys took that baton and pressed it so forward, whether it's, you know, my son, Wave Chappelle, or whether it's, you know, you, Jazz, or whether it's, you know, Ray Nitti, all the way to Big Frank,
0: yes.
1: to Steve the Stoner, you know, to watching what these guys are doing,
0: yeah.
1: Lil Chicken, you know, Chicken P, yep. as they say, right? You know, watching what these guys are doing, I'm like in awe, and I'm such a fan of it.
0: Yeah.
1: It's absolutely amazing. And, you know, God bless his soul, my best friend, OG Tweezy, you know, if he was here, we talked about yes. this so much, because we put in so much work. When there was no social media.
0: Yes.
1: There were no pictures. You know, we come from the class where if yep. you were taking pictures, you were like the police or
0: yep.
1: something, you know. So,
0: yes.
1: you know, so there was, it's like, you know, to really come from that era and to see what it's developed into now, you know, oh, man, I so many artists that I absolutely love all the way. Me and Biko was talking about Prof the other day. I love Prof.
0: Prof so
1: and, you know, all the way to Big Frank. Big Frank is like so dope. He is like amazing. You know, Steve the Stoner, he is dope. Like when, you know, forget all yes. the dances, the dude got good music.
0: Yes.
1: You know what I mean? And so I'm a huge fan of the scene. So, and when I watched the garage situation, you know, I didn't say anything about it because my son was representing and yeah. he was speaking up about it and others were speaking up about it and giving their opinions or whatever. But you guys have a right to fight for those things. Because it wasn't handed to you easily.
0: Yep.
1: It was cultivated, it was created, it was curated. And I'm grateful to watch the way you guys are stewarding it and making sure that it's respected on every level.
0: Yes. Thank you so much for that, because we haven't had the opportunity to have a conversation with what the young people consider you as the OG, right? Or the big homie
1: right.
0: about this. And I simply was just trying to express the importance of the scene, period, right? They are actually making money off of this. They
1: That's
0: are
1: right.
0: living, right?
1: Mm-hmm.
0: So to disrespect the entire hip-hop scene, but not to mention everybody don't even rap the same.
1: Exactly.
0: Can't box us all together.
1: But to disrespect the culture, period.
0: Yes.
1: You know, and those are, you know, they have, you know, if you don't want to play. Now, I'm on the flip side.
0: Mm-hmm.
1: I do understand
0: yeah.
1: that there is some messaging
0: mm-hmm.
1: that does not fit certain venues.
0: Absolutely.
1: You know what I mean? There's some messaging, and I do get that part.
0: Yeah.
1: But don't, you can't wipe the whole thing.
0: Yeah.
1: That's not proper. You know what I mean? That's not proper. And so, but I do agree that there's some messaging that, you know, so, you know, and that kind of also pushes the envelope back to in the hands of this group, because we had to be creative. And if we could be voices to lended ears,
0: mm-hmm.
1: you know, these this new group of artistry,
0: yeah.
1: you know, go back and be creative, man. Make two versions of the song. Make the one
0: yes.
1: that's for the streets, but also make the one that's still for the radio and for the club
0: yes.
1: and things of that nature. So I think it's an interesting dialogue. But I love, you know, OG, you either are OG or you just old.
0: Yep, come on now.
1: You know what I mean?
0: For real.
1: And just because you old and wear J's, that'll make you an OG.
0: Come on.
1: You know what I mean? Are you really, really, really able to help
0: yeah.
1: the current generation see their way?
0: Yep.
1: And back up in confidence and let them handle it?
0: Yes.
1: You understand what I'm saying?
0: Yep.
1: And so that's why, you know, I take pride in considering myself as one of the OGs, not because I'm older. I just turned 52, but I just but because I know how to speak. I have private conversations with
0: yes.
1: Steve, and I have private conversations with Wave, and then I back up out the way.
0: Yeah.
1: Let y'all handle it.
0: Yeah.
1: However you, whatever your play is, you call it.
0: Yeah.
1: It's your play.
0: Yeah.
1: You know what I mean? So so I just take pride in that part of the game. You know what I mean?
0: Something you said was interesting to me, and that is providing an option for them to do both a clean version and a street version.
1: Mm-hmm.

0: And I realized when you said that a lot of the artists now don't make radio edited versions because the radio stations don't support local artists in the city of Milwaukee.
1: Right. And that's because, but can I just say something?
0: Absolutely.
1: Honestly, because we are on radio. One of the things that I learned and later in my career, which was very helpful to like Wave and others, was that I was in the streets and we were cultivating this industry. And then I went down south for many years and I worked with Hunter Promotions and Setting the Pace and Lester Pace and all of these huge radio guys.
0: Yeah.
1: And I learned how radio actually works. So radio doesn't work the way that most artists perceive it to work.
0: Yeah.
1: And that's where you got to learn the music business.
0: Yeah.
1: When you learn the business, you learn how radio actually works. It's not that radio won't play the artist. Artists here don't necessarily have the tools or the know-how of how to actually break a song or how to act, what it actually takes. They think, oh, just because I know the DJ, that the DJ got power. The DJ don't got no power over that playlist. You know what I mean?
0: Yeah.
1: So it's like you got to learn how to actually work a record and things of that nature. Once these artists grab hold of that and understand that radio is still important.
0: Yeah.
1: Even in the middle of, even in the midst of the technological age, the TikTok, the, you know, the Instagram, the hits, the clicks.
0: Yep.
1: But when they realized that radio was still important, once our Milwaukee artists master that part, which I got a lot of game on this.
0: Yeah.
1: But once they master this part, gonna be out of here. I'm talking about Grammys. I'm talking about in the game. There's two music industries.
0: Mm-hmm.
1: There's a actual music industry, right? And then there's this false music industry.
0: Right.
1: Right? If you want to be in the actual music industry, you had to learn the game.
0: Yeah.
1: And that's why you see a lot of down south artists break. I was with Dolph before Dolph broke.
0: Yeah.
1: You know what I mean? I was there when 2 Chainz revamped his career.
0: Yeah.
1: And I was there. I was in the room.
0: Yeah.
1: And so what I'm saying is, it's like, I worked with Yo Gotti. I worked with CMG. I worked records to radio. I know what this thing actually is to be actually in the building where the deals are actually signed, right? So when you don't, with our young artists, they need to be able to be creative and forth thinking, and sometimes they don't want to hear it, and that's cool. But once Milwaukee grabs a hold, and it's getting better, getting better production-wise, getting better song-wise, getting better with the way that they put out music and social media sphere.
0: Yep.
1: But once they learn this radio game, it's
0: going to
1: be over with.
0: They're going to take over.
1: They're going to take over. Anywhere you put somebody from Milwaukee, think about this. Think about your travels.
0: Mm-hmm.
1: Think about your travels, whether it's Atlanta, whether it's Dallas, whether it's Houston, whether it's L.A., whether it's New York. When you see somebody from Milwaukee, they be on.
0: Yep.
1: You know why? Because our slow speed is the world's fast speed.
0: Facts.
1: You understand? We come from the worst of the worst and the most aggressive. We're the most aggressive. When I moved down south, I ain't trying to overtalk here. When I moved down south, I was shocked that people spoke to each other.
0: Yeah, yeah.
1: You know what I'm saying?
0: Yeah.
1: It was like, what you mean, what's
0: like,
1: up?
0: I don't know you.
1: Yeah, you know, you say what's up like you mean, what's up?
0: Yeah.
1: You know what I mean? So it was like, you know, I was shocked that people spoke to each other. So our slow speed is the world's fast speed. So that's why when people typically move out of Milwaukee, and I'm not campaigning for everybody to move, but typically when you see people outside of Milwaukee, they're doing well.
0: Absolutely.
1: They're doing well.
0: I'm a witness to that, too. We got Apostle Radonte Ashford with us today. We got to go to break to pay some bills. Do not touch that dial. It's your girl, Jazz Tyler, 101.7 The Truth.
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0: Tyler, we are live and direct. I am sitting here with, I can say my pastor now, because I'm a member of the church, but Apostle Radonte Ashford. You guys may know him as being a pastor right now, but he has put in a lot of work in this city. He has been around for quite some time. Prior to you coming, I was talking about the Tupac verdict. Yeah. Do you remember when Pac came to Milwaukee at the Mecca?
1: I was there. Met him twice. Yeah. Met Tupac two times. I was there not only when Pac came to Milwaukee. When Pac came to Milwaukee the first time, he didn't even have Thug Life tattooed on his belly.
0: Yeah.
1: You know what I'm saying? That was at the rave. The second time, and Homer Blow attests to this, the second time is when there was the melee.
0: Yeah.
1: I was there. I was right there in the midst of that when Pac literally ran across the street to the Hyatt.
0: Yeah.
1: MC8. This is real. This is how much in the mix
0: it.
1: I was. The city had jumped MC8.
0: Yeah.
1: MC8 actually talks about this.
0: Yeah.
1: And me and Big Hank, the producer of In My Projects,
0: yeah,
1: we were the people who stood between everybody and MC8.
0: Yeah.
1: Now that's real.
0: You know what? Because I'm laughing because I can hear Tony's voice in my head. Me and Tony been going back and forth. Well, we was on the phone for about 2 hours talking about this a mm-hmm. couple years ago. But one of the things that stood out the most to me was, yes, it was a lot of mayhem. Yes, it was a lot of miscommunication.
1: Mm-hmm.
0: But that man stood for something in every room he was in. So
1: well, he was standing for something at that moment.
0: Right.
1: It was about
0: Yummy.
1: Yeah, it was about Yummy.
0: Yes.
1: So that was about something.
0: Yep.
1: And that's what I'm saying. Like, I remember, you know, the faces I remember in the room. And we all from this culture. So I remember Reggie Brown was there. I remember Homer Blow was there.
0: Yeah.
1: Like, we were there.
0: Yeah.
1: They remember me there.
0: Yeah.
1: You know what I mean? If you ask them, so these are valid stories, right?
0: Yes.
1: Like no cap. Now people say Fat
0: right.
1: Joe be capping. We were in the room when this happened.
0: Yeah.
1: And we didn't realize at that moment when it was taking place that this is historic.
0: Yeah.
1: Right? Because this is a conversation. It ain't just about the melee, but this is something that has been discussed around the world.
0: Yes.
1: And this was at the emergence of Tupac, at the crescendo of everything he was. This is like when he began to
0: is pre-Outlaws.
1: This is Thug Life.
0: Yeah.
1: Right. This is Thug Life. And this is when it all emerged. After that, it was on and popping.
0: Yeah.
1: And, you know, of course, we know, the most influential artist,
0: yeah,
1: period. You
0: yep.
1: know, the movies, the music, the impact. Like, Tupac's music was different because we didn't just listen to it, we felt it.
0: Yes.
1: You know, he made us feel, you know, whether it was anger, whether it was excitement,
0: mm-hmm.
1: or whether it was straight up tears. Like,
0: yep.
1: We cried. We were in the hood, like, literally with tears in our eyes.
0: Yes.
1: Like, he moved us
0: yeah.
1: in a different kind of way. And nobody ever moved the needle like that. We love the rhymes of everybody else. We
0: yeah.
1: love the entertainment of everybody else. But that was the soul
0: yes.
1: of the streets. And we felt him.
0: I call him the preacher of the industry.
1: Yeah. It's yeah.
0: Like
1: we felt him. We yeah. felt him.
0: What is your thoughts on this case? Again, you know, we was kind of having an off-air conversation about the fact that 30 years later, there has been so much speculation surrounding who was involved or what happened,
1: mm-hmm.
0: so much to the point that it kind of overshadowed the work that he has done.
1: Mm-hmm.
0: What is one important takeaway from this case, this murder trial?
1: Well, the biggest takeaway is that, again, there's always two conversations happening. There's an industry conversation and then there's a streets conversation.
0: Yeah.
1: So the streets always knew. We always

0: knew exactly what took place with Tupac. We never not knew what took place. Yeah. We knew exactly what took place, exactly what it was about. Yeah. We knew exactly who was in that car and what was involved. The streets always knew.
1: Right.
0: All right. My biggest takeaway was that this guy was so obsessed. And, you know, this is where the spiritual side of, if you just let me just say this real
1: Absolutely.
0: Quick, you know, because I believe that demons will always expose themselves. And I believe that a demon can't keep his mouth shut.
1: Yes.
0: And so he talked his way back into jail. Yep. He talked his way to jail. He talked his way to the sentence.
1: Yeah.
0: So, you know what I'm saying? It's like that. And when you do something like that, when you commit murder, when you take somebody's life, mm-hmm. like, you know what I'm saying? The Bible talks about how somebody's blood will cry out.
1: Mm-hmm.
0: And you know what I mean? So I don't, you know, he may, you know, no matter how long, you know, truth crushed to the ground will soon rise, you know, so it doesn't matter how long he got away with it.
1: Yeah.
0: You know, nobody told on him. He told on himself.
1: Yes. Come
0: he
1: on.
0: Did interview Talk after about. Interview after Ooh. Interview. And so, you know, you talked about, you know, somebody tricking you out your spot.
1: Yeah.
0: He tricked himself out of
1: his spot. Yep.
0: You know what I'm
1: yes,
0: saying?
1: Yes, he did.
0: Talked his way into a life sentence.
1: Yes, he did. So, speaking of not allowing people to trick you out of your spot, right? I want to talk about this. This is something that, and you are actually in one of my clips. I talk about it all the time. When we had the conversation, you told me what's in me is for me and what overflows is for everybody else.
0: Mm-hmm.
1: And I use that reminder often when I feel like I'm overdoing it or overstretching myself. And every time I get to that point, I realize that I become impatient, right? I start feeling like I am activity driven and not purpose driven. And then the attacks come and then I become vulnerable, right, to the attacks. And then it becomes a situation of, Jazz, you are allowing someone to trick you out of your spot,
0: right?
1: So what does that mean to you in a spiritual sense? What does don't allow someone to take your position means?
0: Well, first and foremost, nobody can take your position. Like, even if somebody does the exact same thing as you, it's not you doing it.
1: Yeah.
0: Right? And so nobody can take your position. But what I hear when you're saying those kinds of things, and I would tell the listeners and anybody, I believe every gifts come without repentance, and everybody should pray for the spirit of discernment. Mm-hmm. Everybody should ask God for discernment. And I've come to find out that oftentimes it's not even the attacks that trick us out of our spot. Sometimes it's what attracts us. Because the attacks are easy to identify, right?
1: Yeah.
0: Like, you know when somebody trying to go upside your head or when somebody being shady.
1: Yep.
0: You know when somebody trying to cross you. You know that, right?
1: Yeah.
0: Like, you can read that from a mile away. But the things that come a little subtle is the things that pull us.
1: Yeah.
0: What's attracting me out of my, you know, it could it be an opportunity that I was not supposed to take?
1: Take.
0: Could it be, you know what I mean?
1: Yep.
0: Could it be a friendship that I was not supposed to accept,
1: yeah.
0: right?
1: Yeah.
0: What? So sometimes it's not the things that attack us. Sometimes it's the things that attract us. And that's the more dangerous thing right there, right? Because, you know, that attraction that can lullaby us to sleep. You
1: yes.
0: know what I mean? It makes us put our guards down, right? It makes
1: yeah.
0: us become, you said, vulnerable, but it makes us become vulnerable because we don't see it as harmful. We don't see it as dangerous.
1: Yes.
0: You know, I do construction too, so it's a rule that I live by in construction. I never let a client tell me it's just.
1: It's just this way. It's just that way.
0: Right. It's just, can you take this little screw out? It's just.
1: Yeah.
0: Right?
1: Yeah. Because that it's just is going to cause
0: you. It's going to cost you.
1: Yep.
0: Because when I take that screw out, it might be connected to something else.
1: Yes.
0: So, you know, so sometimes you have to watch out for it's just.
1: Yeah. Yeah.
0: It's just a little weed.
1: Yeah. The temptation.
0: It's just a little pill. It's just
1: yes.
0: a little turn up. Yeah,
1: yes.
0: but this might be the one that make you lose your gig.
1: Yes.
0: You know what I mean?
1: Yep.
0: So it's like you got to be careful. You got to be mindful. You got to be discerning. You know what I mean? Things of that nature. And I think that anybody has the ability to pray for that, especially if you're covered in the blood. You know, I believe that you should pray and say, Lord, give me discernment. Help
1: yeah.
0: me. You know, the Lord says, no good thing will I withhold from you. So I don't think that God is spinning you or trying to put you through
1: Absolutely.
0: The loop. You know, you say, hey, give me discernment. Teach me how to discern, you know, how to stay on course.
1: Yeah.
0: Because oftentimes it's not that people walk us.

0: off of our course, oftentimes we walk off our own course.
1: Yep.
0: The children of Israel wandered 40 years in a place that was looking for a place that was right around the corner.
1: Yeah. Ooh. Ooh.
0: You know? They 40-year journey looking for something that was right around the corner.
1: Yeah.
0: You know, I want to say this last thing. You know, I dropped out of high school when I was 17.
1: Mm-hmm.
0: I went to Madison and then I went to Vincent. I dropped out of Vincent. Literally, my senior year, I dropped out of high school.
1: Yeah.
0: I end up going back to school, 27 years old, got my GED, enrolled myself in college.
1: Mm-hmm.
0: When I walked across the stage, you know what I said to myself?
1: What?
0: I could have did this 10 years ago.
1: Yep. Yeah.
0: You know what I'm saying?
1: Yes.
0: So it's like, you know, discerning, you know, I should have discerned. If I would have had the discernment then and the discipline to stay the course early, I wouldn't have had to go back and redo it.
1: Yep.
0: And how many things in our life are we trying to redo, refurbish, rehash, you know, reinvest, different things like that? You know, nobody took your money. You blew it yourself.
1: Nobody took
0: your opportunity, you blew that yourself, you know. So learning how to discern,
1: mm-hmm.
0: because if you look from an attack mindset, you'll start looking outward. But when you look from an attraction mindset, you start looking inward.
1: Ooh.
0: What's pulling me?
1: Come on now. Oh, we got to finish this
0: conversation.
1: Do not touch that dial. Got Apostle Redonte Ashford in the building. It's your girl, Jazz Tyler, 101.7 The Truth.
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0: guest in the building, Apostle Radonte Ashford. Thank you so much for joining me. I'm excited. We've been having a great conversation thus far. Before we went to break, you actually led us into the next segment. It was temptation. It was temptation, but not in a sense that the society makes it to be right. So a lot of times, I feel like society, when I think about temptation, is always flesh, right? Mm-hmm. But it's not about, like you said, opportunities that come or certain friendships, you know, things of that nature, things that actually define or assist you with recognizing what's wrong on the inside. So how do we combat that in situations that are sent to destroy our peace?
1: So it depends when you're talking about temptation, because, you know, the Bible says, you know, a man is not tempted, you know, just by what's on outside, but what's on the inside.
0: Yeah.
1: You know, and we're drawn away by the, you know, lust of our hearts, the things we see, you know, our appetites, so on and so forth. And so it really depends on what the draw is and what the pull is, because I'm going to tell you right now, there's some things that you need to fight.
0: Mm-hmm.
1: There's some temptations that you need to fight. Mm-hmm. Like, you know, hey, if you're craving bread or sodas, man, that's something you need to stay and fight. You need to dig in and get your disciplines. But then there's some stuff you need to flee.
0: Mm-hmm.
1: So just learning the difference of when to fight and when to flee.
0: Yeah.
1: You know what I'm saying? Because there's some stuff that that I don't need to hang around this and try to willpower this out. There's some things I need to physically remove myself from the spectrum of whatever this is. That can be fighting, it can be sex, it can be drugs, it can be, I need to remove myself. And so, again, that's why discernment is so powerful. Learning the things that you have to fight and learning the things I need to flee from.
0: Yes.
1: You got to know yourself. You know what I'm saying? You got to, you know.
0: Yeah.
1: You know what I'm saying?
0: Yeah.
1: Nobody got to, hey man, you know what it is, you know? So, don't trick yourself. And I think that one of the ways that helps you in fighting and in fleeing is to remain authentic and honest with yourself.
0: Yeah. Absolutely.
1: Don't trick yourself. Don't tell yourself, oh, again, it's just, you know, tell yourself the truth.
0: Yeah.
1: You know, even, you know, I don't know what one's relationship is with everybody else. If you feel like you have to lie to everybody else, but sure, don't lie to yourself.
0: Yeah, come on.
1: You know
0: on
1: what I'm saying? That person that you in the mirror with, don't lie to that person right there. Like, keep it 100 with this person right here.
0: Yes.
1: And so, you know, if you, you know, telling yourself, hey, I'm going, but I ain't gonna drink, but you know you're gonna drink, you need to flee that thing.
0: Yep.
1: You need to
0: Don't go.
1: Hey,
0: and
1: don't
0: then
1: go.
0: They say you acting funny, and you know, I've accepted it. You know, Jazz acting funny now. I am. And is.
1: Exactly.
0: Because
1: and
0: I
1: is.
0: Have too much to lose and I'm trying to become a better person, which for myself, right? Which leads me to, you know, the next part of this conversation. So there's a couple things. When you

0: we're talking, I thought of a couple things. One, for those who may be new on their journey, right, to God, their spiritual journey, how does one identify the difference between discernment and imitation from the enemy? Because a lot of times things can come and appear like it's sent from God, obviously. Mm-hmm. And then it gets, if your discernment isn't strong enough, you won't be able to understand.
1: Well, you know, there is a naivety mm-hmm. that I think all of us have carried at one point of life in yeah. many different arenas, not yeah. just in the spiritual spectrum. I mean, you can come into a new job and be naive as mm-hmm. to how the systems flow and
0: yeah.
1: who's the who or whatever, it, culture, you know. So there's an arena of naivety for all of us, right? And I think in those moments, I think that's where we have to lean, we're speaking from a spiritual sense, we have to lean on God to be a shepherd. We have to lean on him. You know, when David said, he leads me beside the still waters.
0: Yeah.
1: Right? So that's what I have to lean on the one who's leading me.
0: Yes.
1: Because I have to acknowledge, that's being honest with myself, I have to acknowledge that I don't know,
0: yep.
1: that I don't have, you know, all of the spiritual weaponry or tools or know-how to navigate through this space. So in this area right here, I'm just going to lean on you.
0: Absolutely.
1: You know what I mean? And I've learned that in so many different areas of my life, whether it was the first time going into a studio, a professional studio with Big Hank and saying, hey, man, I don't know this, but I'm going to have to lean on you,
0: yeah.
1: you know? And I remember, I tell you a cool story, but still leaning into this, when Cuckoo Cow first, when we first signed Cuckoo Cow, he didn't know how to do a 16-bar measure. He would just rap.
0: Yeah.
1: He would just rap like 52
0: rap.
1: Bars, like
0: yeah.
1: 100 bars. And I remember, and he'll tell you this, I remember sitting with him and literally teaching him how to do bars.
0: Yeah.
1: Right? And so what I'm saying is that when you are in that space where you don't really know how to discern,
0: mm-hmm.
1: lean on somebody else.
0: Yes.
1: Get you a stronger friend. Get you somebody a little more seasoned,
0: mm-hmm.
1: you know, call on the Lord, whatever it is that in whatever arena, find you a mentor,
0: yeah.
1: right? Find you somebody else. That's the power that we all have, that we all could find somebody to mentor us. Even the disciples that rode with Jesus, they didn't have faith. These were apostles, right? By the
0: yeah.
1: way, these were not like junior ministers or junior
0: yeah.
1: deacons. These were apostles. And these men said, Lord, teach us how to pray.
0: Yeah.
1: Right?
0: Yes.
1: So we needed somebody to mentor us in this area where we're naive, where we don't know what we're doing. Once you acknowledge that you don't know what you're doing, you leave room for somebody to help you. Because when the student shows up,
0: mm-hmm.
1: the teacher can teach.
0: Yep. But first you have to accept it and like you said, be real mm-hmm. with yourself. One of the questions that I want to ask you based off of conversations I've had with myself and others, your journey has been very unique. You've been a part of the music industry. Also, you're an apostle, a pastor, all of the above. A lot of times when people make the shift, and including myself, when we make that shift from this world into this world, right, it's not an identity crisis, but it's more so trying to accept the new version of you. How was that transition like for you, and how are you still able to balance, you know, not being lukewarm while still being involved in both areas?
1: Well, you know what? There was a season that I think of all of our lives, all of us have seasons of our lives that we don't want recorded.
0: Yes.
1: You know, and I was grateful that I was able to transition in obscurity. Oftentimes we
0: yeah.
1: want to transition, you know, in front of the crowd.
0: Yep.
1: But remember that Moses was on the backside of the mountain.
0: Mm-hmm.
1: Jesus would retreat into the mountains. You know, you have to learn how to get in obscurity, get to yourself, and allow that space, that transition to take place. And so when I came out of the streets, I was going to church. And can I just be transparent with
0: Absolutely.
1: You?
0: Absolutely.
1: When I came to church, now I used to club every day of my life, like mm-hmm. literally Monday, Tuesday, Wednesday,
0: yeah.
1: Thursday, Friday. And then I got saved.
0: Yeah.
1: Like God saved me fresh out the street. So now I'm in Memphis and I got this habit of wanting to be out till 2 or 3 o'clock in the morning.
0: Yeah.
1: But I'm under this kind of conviction where I don't want to be in the club and then have my pastor saying something to me on.

0: You know what I mean?
1: Yeah.
0: And man, for a long time, I used to be like literally in my car riding 2 or 3 o'clock in the morning.
1: Yeah.
0: Just riding.
1: Yeah. But a lot of times, that was still fleeing.
0: That was still fleeing. But yeah. I would pull up to the parking lot sometime. Yeah. Just sit there.
1: Yeah.
0: I couldn't go in, but I'm still, it's like that's that battle.
1: Yeah.
0: So it's like, you know, it's not it's not all at once. When you put clothes in the washing machine, they don't just pop out clean. You got to let them go through their cycle. So I think that's something that we as mature believers even have to learn how to do. And younger believers have to learn how to, you know, let people go through their cycle.
1: Yes.
0: Let them go through their growing phase. You know, the bigger strength is, like I said, that's why it's good to have a mentor. Can you get with somebody that's mature enough to let you evolve and let you grow and let you transition without judging you, condemning you as you're going through that processing?
1: Yes. Absolutely. We got to go to break. Do not touch that dial. It's your girl, Jazz Tyler, 101.7 The Truth.
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0: Here. He is the father of Wave Chappelle. It runs in the blood.
1: Bloodline.
0: Yes, indeed.
1: A little tight.
0: It runs in the blood. So, I was just sharing offline my experience this past week. Shout out to Brother Aziz and Five Stars and Brother Jacobs. Like, we had an amazing conversation.
1: Akaya.
0: Mm-hmm. So much to the point where I didn't have a choice but to walk in on Sunday. Mm-hmm. Like, literally.
1: You were surrounded.
0: I was. I said, God, so many.
1: You were surrounded.
0: So you better go on. And it was so many confirmations and so many signs. A lot of people, and one of the things I want to touch on something that you mentioned earlier, the privacy part. Because the people that's in my inner circle know my faith. They know how I am. A lot of my blessings come because I pray privately, right? We're living in an age where everyone is on social media. Everything is just out in the open. And this is not like the prayer days or nothing. These are just people who are just, you know, doing it for likes and for attention or what have you. But I say that to say I truly enjoy the fact that I got the text in a group chat that the brothers was on at 5 o'clock this morning praying. Mm-hmm. Y'all was on yesterday on a prayers line. Mm-hmm. There's a food pantry.
1: We have a food pantry. We're feeding right now 1,500 families.
0: Come on, break it down.
1: 1,563 families that we are responsible for in the greater Milwaukee area. And we thank the Lord for it, for just being a funnel and being able to do that. We've housed so many different programs, trainings, all kinds of things. And we birthed so many businesses.
0: Yes.
1: And so many business owners. And a lot of people, we're just privately connected to so many great people that are really doing the actual work.
0: Yeah.
1: And so that's the thing that I'm proud about. You know, I can sit back and watch. You know, Jesus told us to make disciples.
0: Come on.
1: And not to just replicate ourselves, but to make disciples, people that can carry on their own.
0: Yes.
1: So when I see a Five Star, when I see a Jazz Tyler, when I see others out here just authentically doing the work, I'm proud. I'm excited about it. You know, I sit back and I say my prayers, lift it up to the Lord and be excited about it, because that's what it's about for me.
0: Yeah.
1: You know, I didn't come to be a mega church. I came to have a mega impact.
0: Come on.
1: I didn't come to be a mega church. I have no desire for that. I'm not even what they call an itinerant preacher. To be honest, it's like Jay-Z said, we ain't even supposed to be here.
0: Yeah.
1: I don't even know, you know what I'm saying?
0: Yeah.
1: But I'm just grateful to the Lord that he saw fit to grace my life and to snatch me out of the darkness, bring me into the light, and then help me lead somebody else into the light and encourage somebody else that they can lead somebody else into the light.
0: Yes.
1: And so that's the type of thing that I'm excited about. I have no desire at this point. I have no desire to be famous. I've been famous for a long time.
0: Yeah.
1: I've been famous since a young guy.
0: Yeah.
1: Been on billboards and been around the world, traveled. I have no desire to be famous. I have no desires for none of that. I'm just all about my life, about impact. You know, like what we doing.
0: Yep.
1: I'm a builder. Like, what we doing?
0: Yes.
1: Make it happen. I tell everybody, Dr. Erica, my wife, she's the corporate head. You want to send emails and have meetings.
0: Hit her up.
1: Hit her up. Call me when you're ready to get busy.
0: Yes,
1: you know?
0: Indeed.
1: I'm that's just how it always been. You know, again, we started a record label because nobody would give us a chance. It didn't exist.
0: Mm-hmm.
1: And so we went to these different markets, L.A., New York, Houston, and we saw, let's just do it ourselves.
0: Yeah.
1: You know what I'm saying? And so we created Infinite Recordings, you know, because of that.
0: Yeah.
1: You know, so it's always been that kind of drive, and God always was using that kind of drive to just make things happen. So that's the way that I live. So I'm just excited to see y'all do it. That's the joy for me is to see y'all. When I look up and I see y'all with 400 or 500 kids, and I see y'all impacting lives, then I'm like, okay, this is what it's all about, because I know that that I'm serious about these private huddles and these private conversations.
0: Yes.
1: And really, you know, Tupac said, going back to Tupac, he said, if I could just spark the brain,
0: that would change the world. Yep.
1: And, you know, and I'm a product of that environment.
0: Yep. You know? I said that earlier, that people, again, a lot of people don't

0: I'm not going to say a lot of people, but I feel like his legacy isn't cherished the way it should be because mm-hmm. he have indeed sparked the brains of so many people to make the change. And a lot of people don't know, too, that when me and Von first started, when we talked to
1: Shout out to Von.
0: Yeah, shout out to my brother Von. When we talked to Mayor Johnson in 22 about this lock-in program and he was asking us, you know, what can we do? How can they help? And so on and so on. You was one of the people that I called too. Mm-hmm. And you showed up, you know, in ways that we are grateful for. No questions asked, right? And again, it goes back to you talking about that. It's not a secrecy, but it's just having real relationships.
1: And you know, just I'm glad that you mentioned that. I was grateful to be of any assistance.
0: Yeah.
1: Without trying to overtake or take credit for what God had created and cultivated in you all. And so I think that that's important, you know, because, you know, sometimes, you know, sometimes people only want to help if they can, you know, market or brand it. And
0: that's
1: the thing is, it's like, you know, it's like, hey, you know what? I like apples, I like oranges, and I like them to stand alone in their own identity.
0: Yes.
1: You know what I mean? So so I'm very excited about the continued work that yourself and Von Mays and so many others are doing. I mean, you guys have been boots on the ground, front line for so long.
0: Yeah.
1: You know what I mean? It's just unreal.
0: Yeah.
1: And showing up in so many different instances, you know, so my hat go off to you guys. You know, this summer, everything that you guys did along with Five Star Impact, with
0: the Tap In Milwaukee and the Safe Summer Sites,
1: you know, I was rejoicing in every moment of it. Like, this is what it's about.
0: Yeah.
1: You know, this is what it's about. And, you know, and you guys are loving on those babies and loving on those kids and, you know, redirecting and mentoring and getting people's hair cut and doing all kinds of different things, you know. So, you know, this is you guys' vision coming to pass. And this is the thing that you guys curated. Mm-hmm. This is, and you're proving that, you know, that it worked. You know, I'm going to tell you, I want to say one last thing. When I look into, I just showed you a picture of a young lady and she posted on social media 3 years ago. She said, you know, I had this dark cloud over me and joy. And I tell people when I see them and when I see the joy and the glow that they have, so that's the only proof that I have. It's the only proof that I have that what God said to me was real.
0: Yes.
1: Right? Yep. Other than that, it's just a figment of my imagination.
0: Yes.
1: You understand?
0: Yep.
1: So when I look and I see the impact of, and I know, mm-hmm. I know the impact. I tell everybody that I meet, we ain't on happenstance. This on purpose.
0: Absolutely.
1: Like, we can't even talk.
0: Absolutely.
1: Because I'm 1,000% in my purpose.
0: Yeah. Yes,
1: you know,
0: indeed.
1: You don't see me out there jumping in front of cameras or none of that. I'm 1,000% in my purpose.
0: Yep.
1: And I know that every private conversation I have is meaningful.
0: Yes.
1: And it means something. You know, the Bible says some plant, some water, but God give the increase.
0: Yes.
1: And so I know when God has me planting or watering something and I just sit back and watch God blow it up and I'll be like, oh, glory be to God. You know what I mean?
0: Yes, indeed.
1: Yeah.
0: So I want you to describe to us the Infinite Church, right? What all you services you provide, what time, everything in the event that's coming up for the 10-year anniversary at the end of this month.
1: Yes. So our mantra for these past 10 years, when people have tried to ask us to explain it, we just use these three words. It's just different.
0: Yeah.
1: It's just different. I just can't honestly explain. We know it's all God. We know it's all good. We're a Bible-believing church. We believe in all 66 books of the Bible. Mm-hmm. We believe Jesus to be our Lord and Savior. And we believe in the redemption and restoration of God's people at all costs, no matter where it's at, no matter where it's coming from. We believe in getting down in the mud with people and walking and doing life with people in real life. So me and my wife, we kind of approach this thing differently. We ain't got no chairs in our pulpit. We don't, you know, we not knocking nobody that does, but we just telling people we didn't come to be the king and queen of Zamunda. You know what I mean?
0: And the stage.

0: stage, I noticed, not to cut you off, that a lot of times when you go places, the stage is up where they are looking down, but you guys, the stage is leveled.
1: Mm, all of that's intentional.
0: Yes.
1: I built it.
0: Yeah.
1: I built it with my hands.
0: Yeah.
1: I built it with my own hands. I grafted everything of that because everything is intentional because we come to do life with people and walk with people.
0: Yes.
1: Jesus was not this pompous character.
0: Mm-hmm.
1: He was not this superstar rock star that nobody could talk to.
0: Yeah.
1: The Bible says the common people heard him gladly.
0: Yeah.
1: And so that's just our approach to this thing, right? And we were just one of many. The Lord got all kinds of different baits for different fish.
0: Mm-hmm.
1: And we're a particular bait for a particular kind of fish. And so so that's one thing. So, of course, we have service on Sunday, our 9 a.m. service, 11 o'clock service. We have Bible study tonight on Tuesday, in person and on Zoom. We do intercessory prayer 4 days out the week. Mondays and Friday, our corporate intercessory prayer at 5 a.m. Our men connect and pray every Tuesday and Thursday. We have mentorship groups. We have women's, we have the youth ministry, you name it. So in any way, shape, food pantry, you know, we clothe people. We provide so many resources. It's just not even funny. We just picked up a brand new resource with helping women in domestic violence and things of that nature. And so we just want to be a hub of resources to help people in real life.
0: Yeah, like, it's doing what the church supposed to do.
1: We want to be a better church Monday through Saturday.
0: That's what, come on now.
1: So we might not be that dope on Sunday. We good.
0: Yeah.
1: But we not, I think we're getting better.
0: Yeah.
1: I think we're getting better, but I wouldn't be like we the dopest church on Sunday.
0: Yeah.
1: So I like when people come on Sunday and I feel like they're watching us grow and get better in our expression. But we're a real dope church Monday through Saturday.
0: Absolutely. You doing that real work.
1: Monday through Saturday, it's going down. Yes. You know what I mean? So that's our model, our life model. We intend to be a better church Monday through Saturday.
0: Yes. Mm-hmm. Yes. You have any shout outs before you get out of here?
1: Man, listen, I'm headed to Bible study where my beautiful wife, Dr. Erica, is waiting on me. And, you know, I'm shout out my grandson, Soul, and the entire Infinite Church and all of Milwaukee. And I would be remiss not to mention my great friend, forever resting in peace, the Dapper Don Vinny Swan, OG Tweezy, the mayor of the mill. You know what I mean?
0: Yes.
1: I'm always going to big him up. I'm always going to represent him everywhere I go. That was my real friend in real life.
0: Yes.
1: And, you know, I carry it with me every day. You know, yeah. God bless his soul. God bless his family, his children, his entire family. So, yeah, them my shout outs.
0: Absolutely.
1: And Zeke back there.
0: Yeah.
1: That's my guy. I love Zeke. You know, he's been holding it down with Wave, my son Wave. They've been doing really big, really, really big things. I love Wave Chappelle. I mean,
0: he's so dope.
1: He's my son, but he's so dope.
0: He is
1: so dope. It makes me feel good. Because I'm really dope. I can still rap, but he make me not have to.
0: Yeah. Come on now. Ain't that a good feeling?
1: Yeah.
0: Thank you so much for joining us. I would come to Bible study, but I got another hour
1: left. It's all good. It's all good. I like
0: I truly
1: that. You got
0: you.
1: That's that. You are already showing your level of responsibility. Pastor, I will be there. No, I'm just like,
0: absolutely.
1: It's all good.
0: Thank you so much for joining us today. I truly appreciate it. We got to go to break. Do not touch that dial. We're going to talk about not allowing people to trick you out of your spots. It's your girl Jazz Tyler, 101.7 The Truth.
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6: And one thing about me, I'm a tough cookie, but I know what I can't do. And I'm not suffering. All right, I fought my whole life. I'm all right.
7: Excuse me, Cletus. How about this, man?
6: Yeah, I wasn't doing it. So I was like, I'm not paying $1,000 to sleep on somebody's couch.
5: Grab your lunch, hit send on that email, and get ready for the best hour of your day.
8: My way of thinking is that the parents do all they can, but once the kids leave out that door, whatever have you, they make their own decisions. I don't care if you're 9 or 99, it's still your decision about the situations that you get involved yourself in.
9: We talking about taxpaying citizens. Look into their taxes. Look into this. We talking about elected officials doing backdoor deals, and somehow she still want to blame immigrants. That's what we talking about right now. We following the money, and you still want to blame Black people and immigrants and welfare and all of these things for policies and backdoor deals that put poor people in worse position.
5: Now, live from the American Family Insurance Studio at the 3rd Street Market Hall.
6: Like you said, they want to pad their pockets, but they need a reason to push things through. And I guess the low-hanging fruit is, okay, well, this is a problem, right? Y'all want to fix the problem, and they just hope nobody looks into it like, wait, when did food trucks become an issue?
5: Here are your hosts, Ray Nitti and maybe Shannon.
9: What up, y'all? What up? What up? What up? What up? What up? What up? Good afternoon. Good afternoon. Yes, yes, you are live. You are live now listening to the Lunch Break on the award-winning 101.7 The Truth, live from the American Family Insurance Studios. It is your favorite 2 hours of the day. Your Lunch Break with Ray Nitti, maybe Shannon, DJ Brother Z holding us down with the production and sound. How y'all doing today? Shannon, how you doing?
6: Man, it's a great day. It's a great day. It's only Tuesday, but we getting through it. We on the lunch break. So that's what's making everybody day better. I can feel
9: like
6: it in my bones.
9: Weekend. It feels like a Friday.
6: It does. It genuinely does, and I don't know why.
9: Feel like a good day, man. Feels like a good day. How was your evening, Shannon? What you get into?
6: Man, it was a good evening. For sure, I got a chance to cook, clean. Like, when I be having my evenings off,
9: I
6: like to just catch up on everything. So chicken and gravy. So I make chicken and gravy, and I make the gravy from scratch. Don't play with me or whatever, and then put it out like over.
9: You sure it was chicken or was it ostrich?
6: It might have been kangaroo tail.
9: Speaking of kangaroo,
6: the way this stuff going, look, you never know what you getting at these stores. Look, they done recalled about 30,000 pounds of beef, and now they got another recall because
9: mangoes.
6: Man,
9: they got the
6: everything.
9: I'm telling you, man. Before we get into this menu, right? It can't even use the avocados. No avocados from Mexico. I love avocados. You never heard that commercial?
6: I've heard that commercial. You funny.
9: That's a good commercial. No, it's a good commercial, man. Before we get into this menu, man, tell the people where they can find us.
6: Yes, yes. Make sure you guys find us on Facebook first and foremost. Head over there and look up The Lunch Break. That's where you'll find our community that is ever growing and ever green. That's where you're going to get us after lunch. We hang out sometimes and take an extended lunch break over there. Make sure you follow The Lunch Break on Facebook and follow your host, Ray Nitti, R-A-Y-N-I-T-T-I. That's across all platforms. Me, maybe Shannon, M-A-Y-B-E-S-H-A-N-N-O-N. That's across all platforms. Make sure you head over to YouTube, okay? That's where you can see us live. You can join the chat. That's where our cousins be talking sometimes and distracting us. They be acting up sometime over there. But listen, y'all can join the chat too. See what we talking about over there. Don't go anywhere. Look, I was going into a general flow. I definitely thought it was Friday. All right, Ray, we out.
9: Thank y'all for joining us. It's been real. Man.
6: Wait, but make sure you guys call us too. 833-212-1017. And you can text that line as well. Again, the number is 833-212-1017. Don't go anywhere because we ain't going nowhere. We here for 2 hours.
9: Man, we here for 2 hours. And then if you stick around, Shannon ain't joined me yet to swing from the grapevine, but you know, if you hang around, I'll be on the grapevine from 2 to 4 holding it down. But yeah, man, shouts out to our cousins in the chat, Jazz West. What it do, what it do, what it do, everybody in the chat. Like Shannon said, bring somebody to lunch with you, man. Bring somebody to lunch with you. Man, so the menu. Yep. We got an interesting menu today, Shannon, man.
6: We do.
9: We want to talk about, on the menu today, you brought this to my attention, and I saw this a while ago, but it looks like it's coming back again, the harassment of these black farmers in Colorado. And it sounds like they got one of the largest, if not the largest ranch in this town in Colorado. And they've been getting harassed, man. And so we're going to go into that. We're going to see what's on the menu. Then we want to talk about Jaylen Brown exposes the NBA and how they steer athletes to not invest in their communities. So we want to talk about that. We want to get into that on the menu. Then it's 10 years since Colin Kaepernick took a knee. So we want to talk about that, how things have been going with that, and giving y'all an update of what that has looked like. Then we want to also get in, Shannon, to a serial killer shrines was found in Fond du Lac County. So.
6: Oh, goodness.
9: Yep.
6: Oh, brother.
9: Right. We're going to play Guess That Nationality with with this one, right? But then it also prompts an interesting topic. You know, we always talk about the history of, you know, black violence in the city. And I wondered, it's prompting me, like, what white violence be like? And then you found out that they was just habitual serial killers. So we have a history of serial killers, and we just wanted to, you know, share some light on what that's been like over the years. And some of them is even not even that long ago. So that was interesting to see. Then Milwaukee overhauls its flock camera policy. So we want to talk about what that looks like. Milwaukee overhauls his flock camera policy. Chevy did that, Shannon. So we going to see.
6: Okay.
9: We going to see. They made some changes. They made some changes. And we going to see, get into what those changes were, right? And speaking of flock, we going to have this is not a laughing matter, actually. So let me.
6: Let me be serious, my bad.
9: Let me be serious, for real.
6: I don't know why I even started laughing, to be honest. I didn't know what she was about to say. I just started laughing.
9: No, for sure, for sure. On a more serious note, a guest that we did have on the show, Eagles Gun Range, you know, they were first on the show. And then while on the show, Sherwin had sent me a text message like, hey, man, ask him about this Juneteenth shootout type vibe that went around. And then we brought that up and they talked about they changed that. And then most recently, they took, one would say, didn't wait, but they took action, right? They jumped into action into removing their own flock cameras.

0: that were it was right. installed, and they said they'll deal with the ramifications later. But as of recently, they have seemed to have had an accidental shooting at Eagles Range, and unfortunately, it sounds like that person has succumbed to the injuries. And you know, I don't know how many how much details is actually out, and just wanted to get into that, and you know, it just brought up some questions from the prior interview that we had. So, and with respects to the family as well, I don't think no names was released or anything like that. And right. I know I saw a statement that went out that the family was still asking for privacy as they work through the matter. So mm-hmm. we're going to talk about it with a sense of delicacy because life was lost. Mm-hmm. Also on the menu, no pun intended, we want to talk about oxtails versus kangaroo tails, all right?
1: See, that's what I thought you was going to talk about when you said, talking about flocks. I was like, y'all eating flocks of kangaroos. That's why I giggled. Look, no. I didn't know it was going to get serious.
0: Yeah, I should have structured the order of these segments a little differently. But my bad on that. But yeah, we want to get into that as well. And then if we got time, we want to look at, as we get ready to close out quarter three and begin quarter four, the Milwaukee Crime Report and what it looks like, right? And if we got time, we want to talk about this upcoming governor's race. I don't think we'll have time for that. We'll probably talk about that another day. And then what are we doing to prepare our kids for what's next, right? So those are kind of the options we got on the menu today. And as Brother Z said, everything's an option on the menu. You
2: know I did not saying? Say that.
0: Who said that? It was in the what's the name? It's in the intro of the show.
1: We but ain't say
2: I,
1: that.
2: I didn't say that.
0: That wasn't you? All right.
1: Who prompted whoever to say it? No, I'm just But I do like that everything's an option on the menu. Can we keep that forever?
0: It's in there.
1: Well, can we keep that forever?
0: He's saying he didn't say it, but anyway, what else you got, Shannon? What you got for us?
1: Man, I'm super excited to get into this because I definitely joined the kangaroo versus oxtail debate. And I do want to know from our listeners, I got a question for them. Like, it's a little off script, but I got a question for them about that debate because I've seen plenty of comments on that. I definitely have a lot to say about the farmers and what's going on over there. Mm-hmm. That's super disheartening. Like you said, that was kind of viral 2023 mm-hmm. and to hear that it's still going on in 2026 is just super sad, and it just shows like how hard it is to build generational wealth and how hard it is or how much you got to fight to do something that's not exactly something we typically do in a place where we typically do it. So I'm excited to talk about that, and the Jaylen Brown exposing the NBA is super I want to hear this. So we got a lot of good stuff on the menu, man. Make sure you guys join the chat and tell us what y'all thinking.
0: All right, y'all, don't go anywhere. When we come back, we will get into the menu right here with the lunch break. 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

0: your favorite 2 hours of the day. Yes, it is your lunch break with the Lunch Break Crew, Ray Nitty, Maybe Shannon, DJ Brother Z holding us down with the production and sound live from the American Family Insurance Studios. 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Man, Shannon, we got a full menu for him today, man.
1: We do.
0: The menu is full. It's looking like a nice menu today, too, man. But for our appetizer, man, you got these farmers, these ranchers that has land in Colorado. So tell us about what is going on for folks that may not have known what has been going on. 833-212-1017 is the number to dial to join the conversation. Please, once again, 833-212-1017 is the number to dial. Shouts out to the chat, Jazz West, Robert Lance, Marty, what up, man? We are live with the Lunch Break. What you got for us, Shannon?
1: Man, so I want to talk about these black farmers in Colorado. First, I want to introduce y'all to them for some of you guys that may not know or may not have heard their story. There's a place in Colorado called Freedom Acres Ranch, and their motto is simple. It's Farmers Save Lives. 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The Marley family, M-A-L-L-E-R-Y, Mallory? Mallory. That sound right?
0: Yeah, Mallory.
1: I was struggling. Sorry. Founded by the Mallory family in 2020, their journey started after Hurricane Harvey when their family experienced firsthand what it was like to suddenly lose reliable food access. That experience pushed them toward becoming more self-sufficient and eventually creating their own food source. And when the pandemic hit and grocery store shelves were empty, they saw an even bigger problem. There were entire communities already struggling to get fresh, healthy food before there was ever a pandemic. So they started raising their own livestock and getting fresh food directly into communities that needed it. Today, Freedom Acres raises pigs, chickens, sheep, goats, turkeys, ducks. They also use regenerative farming techniques designed to rebuild the soil and protect the land. But this is the part that caught my attention, guys. They donate 5% of every sale toward fighting food insecurity in underserved communities. They accept EBT. They ship their products nationwide. All this stuff, right? All these things. But What they say on Spider-Man, with great power comes great responsibility, right? Sadly, in 2023, it was super viral that they had been being harassed,
0: right?
1: So you get deeper into the story and it becomes about black ownership and racism in the community that they are trying to thrive in, right? So,
0: and these people heels. They are.
1: So the first report was 2023. And unfortunately, it's not the only reason that they name have been in the news lately. So for years, Courtney and Nicole, with their married, they've said that they've been subjected to a campaign of harassment while trying to operate their ranch. They have reported things like vandalism, surveillance, threats, confrontations with their neighbors, animals mysteriously dying on their property. They have also accused some of the neighbors of racial harassment and have criticized the El Paso County Sheriff's Office for how their complaints were handled. Now, I want the responsible people, I want to be responsible with how I tell the story, because the allegations made, the sheriff has denied it. But what I will say is, the sheriff basically was like, to me, when I looked it up, it sounds like the sheriffs are blaming them for causing drama in the community. And it's like, no, we're not causing drama.
0: Because they even got arrested at one point.

0: And then they put charges on their peoples. They even dropped the charges, if I'm not mistaken, on the black
1: people. They did. So, and that's normal. Like, when you hear stuff like that, that's normally what happens when people are just trying to throw their weight around. They'll come and arrest you on some stuff that they know ain't going to stick just to show you that they can do what they want to do. Mm. And then it ends up getting dropped because they never had anything anyways, but it's a way of intimidating them. So not only do they have the locals against them, they actually have the sheriff's department not helping them, which is a scary situation, as we see in you know, recent history, right? Mm-hmm. When you have like the sheriffs against you, you have the locals against you, they willing to cover up anything. And they said that they were subjected to a drive-by shooting. They're getting pulled over left and right. It's insane. Like, the mental toll this must be taking on them people. Man,
0: they said they even wounded some of their cattle as well. Like, it was attacking they oxtails, they ox and stuff like that out there.
1: Yeah, they said mysteriously dogs, cattle, all of that is coming up deceased, all types of stuff. It's just super unfortunate. And I'm gonna post in the lunch break today how we can support them as well. But yeah, it's super unfortunate to hear that they're still in the news. And mind you, this has been going on since 2023. It's almost, 4 years later?
0: Right. 2023 for them, right? But imagine.
1: Right.
0: Imagine like the idea of black people having to fight for land, right? So this goes way back. I could tell you about a story right now about a church in the 4th Automatic District that is fighting for land that has been taken from them and given to somebody of another ethnicity right in the 4th Automatic District. So, yeah, it's in Colorado. It's right here. And, you know, people are like, what else can they do? They try to go about it the right way, but then you have sheriffs who arrest you for being harassed.
1: Yep. And intimidate you as well.
0: There you go. Intimidate you for filing reports. And now these people got to walk around with super big guns like they in Vietnam or at war, because they really are at war. So.
1: And then it's like the mental toll something like that can have on somebody. You never know. And like we've seen in the recent history, like we said, things will happen. They'll end up hung on their property and they'll looks like it was self-inflicted.
0: Come on now.
1: Whole family just did it on their own.
0: Come on now.
1: Especially when you see how the sheriff's department is moving, when you see how things are going, and it's unfortunate, but it also begs the question, like, if somebody's trying to intimidate you off of your property, like, do you keep fighting for it? And a lot of people, they sell it and be like, you know what, this ain't worth the headache. This ain't worth our lives. This ain't worth it. So I just wonder, too, like, I genuinely hope they keep fighting, but I also hope they garner enough support, because I'm recently seeing more and more TikTokers talking about it, and I'm trying to get to the bottom of it. I did see somebody make a post on TikTok saying it's coming back to the forefront of the conversation because a ranch hand was actually killed. But I haven't been able to confirm that. So I want to look deeper into that, because I'm like, why all of a sudden is this coming back around? And that's what I just saw. But I definitely, that was the only video I saw of that. So I want to see if it's related to it or if it actually happened or not. But
0: so an alleged ranch hand of theirs or a neighbor?
1: Of theirs.
0: Huh.
1: Of theirs.
0: So that would
1: that's
0: be.
1: That, yeah, that's what the video said. Just, so I want to.
0: On break, we're going to do a quick research. After we go to break, we're going to do a quick research. We got a couple more minutes. But, yeah, we would love to confirm that and bring that back on the other side of this. But you said something that stood extremely out, right? Because you hear about these things where it's black people. And I first heard about it in 2023, but it was on the internet where I heard about it. Yep. I didn't hear about it on CNN. I didn't hear about it on Fox 6 News. And we report, like, it's funny how much outside of Milwaukee news that our local news stations report. But I haven't seen that on none of our local news stations here at all. So it's interesting that it takes social media for these type of things to even get any traction. But yet you have mainstream media, which is why I'm glad for the lunch break, because we have the opportunity to highlight these stories.

0: movies and put them on a national platform. So I just find it funny that nobody is talking about this. All of these important things nobody is talking about. And it's not just a Colorado issue. It's a Milwaukee issue. It's a black bodies turning up hanging in Mississippi again issue. Burnt body turned up hanging in Mississippi again issue. So,
1: but somehow they can always rule it. Oh, they ignited they self after they hung themselves.
0: Come on now. You telling me we that skilled of people?
1: I mean, we skilled and magical, but we ain't that magical. We can't self combust
0: spontaneously.
1: We don't just jump on a tree and then
0: come on now.
1: Come on, man.
0: But
1: like I said, it's sad because you consistently see these stories and like hearing about it 3 years later and like stories die down. Right. And you like hope like, okay, like it's not sensationalized anymore. Died down. Hopefully they ain't dealing with that no more. But you see years and years later, they're still going through it. It's super sad to see. Mm-hmm. And like you said, it's one of those things where like mainstream ain't picking that up. Even with Indiana having like the only what the lady said, she said this little blue dot in this red state. We the only people without no water, no nothing, and nobody knew. And it was a social media influencer. She was like, she didn't realize that nobody else knew about it until somebody ended up getting internet because they didn't have internet either. So people just really didn't know. So it's really up to us to like report it and reach outside of our little bubble and find out what's going on with our people outside of this. But listen, we're going to get right back into it after these messages. Don't go anywhere. If you guys want to tap in and call us, 833-212-1017 is the number to dial. If you want to join in the chat, head over to 101.7 The Truth on YouTube. We'll be right back.
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2: What up, y'all? What up? What up? What up? Welcome back. Welcome back. Welcome back. Yes, you are now listening live from the American Family Assurance Studios. 101.7 The Truth. This is the Lunch Break Crew. Ray Nitty, maybe Shannon, DJ Brother Z, holding us down with the production and sound. The menu is full today, man. We just got through our appetizer, but it was a little bit left over. I didn't even get a second to research if we saw, was it one of their ranch hands or somebody else's from the land? I don't know if you had a second to research that, Shannon.
3: Yeah, so the video that I'm referencing, the creator is called Nawal, N-A-W-A-L. Mm-hmm. And she posted it recently, and she did say that their ranch hand. So somebody said, a comment said a ranch hand is an actual person, so that it means that they murdered someone. And the creator of the content said, shot him 6 times, 4 times in the back of his head, 1 time in his upper back, and 1 time in his torso. They stuffed him in a shed, and his ex-girlfriend found him. And then somebody else commented, like, I feel like this, they've been going through this for about 4 or 5 years now. And they say, yep, since 2023, like we said. So this is gaining some traction. It's a fairly new video, so I'm thinking that might be why people are bringing this Freedom Acres Ranch back up. I'll keep an eye on the situation just to see, like, if more people can confirm. But this video so far already has 49,000 likes and 1,300 comments. And nobody seems to be like, that didn't happen. This is, like, everybody's, like, pretty invested in it, and they also seem to be so another commenter said they killed another one of his ranch hands back in May 2021. A ranch hand was killed, and there wasn't even an arrest made until 2023. Now there's another murder there, along with the action items you have in your video. I've been posting the following on every video I see about Freedom Acres. They ship all over the country. They take EBT. Just some of the things that we highlighted. It's crazy, because also some content gets suppressed, like we said before.
2: Absolutely.
3: A lot of times you won't hear about certain things until other people start posting on social media. So that's why if it wasn't for TikTok, I would have known this was happening. Like, you don't see it on the news. And even the first time it was viral for happening, you don't see that stuff on the news. You have to hear it through the grapevine.
2: Yeah.
3: Pun intended.
2: Absolutely. No, straight up though, because like I said, I only heard about it on social media, and I have not heard about it again until social media brought it back up. And even back then when I first heard about it in 23, I didn't even know about the murder that happened in 2021. So once again, we gonna follow and monitor this a lot more carefully and keep our listeners updated as to what is going on out there. Once again, 833-212-1017 is the number to dial. 833-212-1017 is the number to dial. As we move it down on the menu, Shannon, Jaylen Brown. Brown exposes the NBA. All right? The quiet pressure campaign where they encourage or steer, these athletes to not invest in their communities. So you know we be having to fact check it. So it was fact check confirmed via multiple outlets, Yahoo Sports, Baller Alert, Open Court Basketball, all reporting on the same Twitch stream. This was his own Twitch stream that folks had. You know what? We should have sent Brother Z the actual parts of the actual stream where he was really getting into it, right? But just to give folks some context, on a recent Twitch stream, newly traded 76ers star Jaylen Brown. If you don't know Jaylen, he used to play for Boston Celtics, and he's gotten a huge amount of money from the NBA, and since then has been investing in startups, different entrepreneurs, promoting black businesses, investing in education for people that look like us, and just really wanting to be an example of rebuilding our communities. So the people, this is what he said plainly on his Twitch, and we're going to try to get a video of it up, hopefully. The people that are representing most players, so the people that are representing are steering them away from being in their community, steering them away from helping the people in the situation they came from, because there's no benefit for these people that are representing. All right? Brown didn't name specific agents or companies, but described a real felt pressure once a player starts genuinely investing in the community they came from. People around them begin treating it as a liability rather than an asset. His own receipts. This is his own receipts, right? I told y'all he made a lot of money. After signing a five-year, $304 million Supermax extension with Boston in 2023, Brown launched the Boston Exchange, a real initiative aimed at closing Boston's racial wealth gap and building what he calls a modern Black Wall Street. He was later honored by Boston Mayor Michelle Wu, or Michael Wu. I'm going to say Michelle Wu, with a key to the city and a street named Jaylen Brown Way. So he said the backlash for doing this work was real and personal. They labeled me. They said I had a disease, calling me the smartest in the room just for uplifting my community. He specifically called out sports commentator Colin Cowherd, really coward in my opinion, for piling on after his trade from Boston to Philadelphia. Brown's broader point, athletes are often treated as brands first and people second, saying genuinely connected to where they came from gets discouraged rather than celebrated. The opposite of what fans generally assume superstardom enables. All right? So, he didn't name specific companies, but I could definitely tell you, I know some agents that definitely steered folks away that I saw from firsthand experience. But we'll save that, right? But I'm just saying, what's your thoughts on this, Shannon, before I get any further?
3: I think it's super unfortunate. And from what I don't know much about Jaylen Brown, obviously, personally. But, like, from what I do hear about him is he's very smart and he's willing to speak up and stand on business. So it doesn't surprise me that he, like, said what he said and is, like, when I did start trying to do this, they said I had a disease. What disease they try to say he had? They probably was like, he a little off. He think he too smart. You know what I'm saying? Like, they start to try to, he think he better than everybody else. Mm-hmm. That don't mind him. You know what I'm saying? So I'm pretty sure it was that type of chatter. And I'm happy he's pushing forward and also exposing it. Mm-hmm. What are they going to do? Take away his money? Hopefully not. Mm-hmm. Don't question him too much. They might. But, I think it's sad to hear it, but it's not surprising, right? Because we already know, like, how they treat anything that Black people put their money in or Black people patronize. They try to tear it down or they try to give it this bad taste. Like, oh, well, this is, like you said, it's a liability. It's not really an asset when you give him back or when you're trying to build other people up.
2: Mm-hmm.
3: Hopefully he succeeds in it, though.
2: And then how they frame it, right, is they look at it as if, oh, this person has came from someplace so bad that them going back, it's like they like to lean into the narrative of a lot of times when athletes or people who make it out the hood or quote unquote the ghetto or whatever, and they go back and then they end up getting murdered in it, right? So it's like they try to use that fear tactic, but this isn't somebody saying I'm going back to go gamble on the corner and shoot dice. You know what I'm saying? This is somebody saying I'm going back to rebuild. This is I'm going back to invest. And they definitely be having some side eyes to folks that are trying to go back and invest in their communities. And
3: they acting like it's a

0: addiction or something. He gonna go back and get hooked on giving back to these folks, and it's like, dog.
1: Absolutely.
0: What are you talking about?
1: Absolutely, right? And then the funny part about this, I actually saw that show when Colin was saying a lot of these things and calling him the smartest, and like he thinks he's the smartest in the room. And I don't ever understand why people think, like, because somebody is articulate or, you know, intentional about investing in the Black community, that somebody is insecure about it so much that they say this person thinks that they're the smartest in the room. And the brother is smart. If I'm not mistaken, he went to an Ivy League college, if I'm not mistaken. Harvard.
0: Very well spoken. That's why I said whenever I see him, I'm like, okay. Okay,
1: So it's not like no brother that just went to, and I said smart brothers can't go to JUCO, but he went to an Ivy League school. So, yes, he is smart. And he might be some of the smartest people in the room as well, and there's nothing wrong with that. And to even call that a disease. Like, I want y'all to think of the mentality. Think of what goes into somebody's mind, right? That white people would call a Black man, who they would call it a disease for thinking, for being the smartest in the room with a Harvard education.
0: He actually is smart.
1: Harvard education, $300+ million contract, invested in and they labeled it a disease. Not a blessing. A disease.
0: Mm-hmm.
1: Think about that, right?
0: Insane.
1: But criticizes our community so much about why we don't do this for our communities, why we don't do this to change our communities. But don't go anywhere, y'all. When we come back, we will get into more of what's on the menu right here on the award-winning 101.7 The Truth.
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0: Welcome back to your favorite 2 hours of the day. It's your lunch break. Yes, you are now punched in on the award-winning 101.7 The Truth, live from the American Family Insurance Studios. It is your lunch break crew. Ray Nitty, maybe Shannon, DJ Brother Z holding us down with the production and sound. How y'all doing today, man? The menu is full. We talking about the people that manage, advise, handle a lot of these NBA players, athletes, steering them towards not being a part of their community, right? 833-212-1017. Let's join the conversation. How do you feel? Do you think, I think I know the answer, but do y'all think athletes should still be in their communities, investing in their communities? It's almost like a rhetorical question, but I guess we have to ask it, right? So 833, call up, share your thoughts on what do you think.
1: And it's,
0: go ahead, Shannon.
1: I just think it's crazy because it's not like this man said, I'm going to open a strip club in my community and a liquor store. Like, he's talking about building up Black Wall Street. That's really the highlight of it to me. Like, they acting like it's a bad thing that he's trying to do good things. You know what I'm saying? It ain't like I said, it'd be different if he was going back to the community. Like, man, I'm finna open up a strip club, throw a liquor store, a daycare in there. We live. Like, right. That'll be different. This man is well-educated, well-versed. He seems like he has a real plan to build something up, and they treating him like he's crazy.
0: 100%. 100%. DJ Brother Z has a video. Let's run this video, y'all, to hear it from himself.
1: Get that well-oiled man.
2: You know, I announced that I wanted to build like Black Wall Street, and I told you I was going to commit and invest into the city, and that's what we did. And that's what I'm continuing to do, even beyond that. But I'm looking forward to expanding that out. But I want other athletes to feel that. I want other athletes to see that, because the people that are representing, or the people that are around some of our most influential players, are steering them away. They're steering them away from being in their community. They're steering them away from helping the people in the situation they came from, because there's no benefit for these people that are representing them. So they like are pushing you away, and it's weird. It's super weird. And it take a real strong mind and some real courage to even go against it, because then they label me, like they said I had a disease. They call me the smartest person in the room and all this type of stuff for just trying to uplift my community and showing respect to the places that I came from. Hmm. Like, what are we talking about? That's all I've talked about since I was 18 years old, is my community, where I come from, and how can I positively impact. And now they create these narratives that I'm saying I'm the smartest person in the room, or I got a disease. Colin Cord, you know, to quote him, he said it's a disease, or quote one of his sources. Like, these people is crazy, bro. And y'all got to see it. These companies, it'd be crazy. Corporations, they'd be crazy. They'd be lying to us. They'd be putting stuff, propaganda out, putting out false statements, stuff that's not even true. That's why I started streaming in the first place, because these industries be so corrupt, bro. You force

0: the hand. Like, we got to, but I want the chat to be able to see it and be able to stand up, you know what I mean? And be like, and y'all feel it and y'all notice it. But the more you allow it, the more you allow the next generation of athletes, the next generation of people of influence to use their platform to push it. Because I'm telling you, the people that I represent, these corporations, the people that I represent, these entities and organizations, they do not want you to be like that. Hmm. They do not care about your community. They care about dollars. Hmm. Everybody only cares about dollars. And I feel like that's the problem with the world, chat. Everybody only care about some money.
1: Man, I don't know what does that seem like, a man with a disease?
2: Right, like he just crazy rambling on a tangent. Like, I mean, I feel like when somebody wants to do something that has the, I think he has the capabilities to genuinely change his community where he came from. Mm-hmm. And I feel like it's all good and well when you talking about, oh, this is where I'm from, y'all, blah, blah, blah, because the money from that community will be spilt into the NBA. But when he's talking about giving back, they're like, okay, now that's too much. Now you're doing too much. Talk about where you from so we can take their money. Mm-hmm. But when you're talking about giving them money back, you're doing too much. And I think it would embolden a lot of people and a lot of other athletes to do what's right. A lot of these athletes, they retire and don't have nothing because they didn't spend it on all these other things. Yep. But he's actually investing.
1: Right.
2: Something right. That could outlive him.
1: Right.
2: And it don't sound crazy. He really did go to, like, what are we talking about? Like, nothing he's saying sounds like CTE. You get what I'm saying? Like, I'm not to be rude, but, like, they acting like, well, he's crazy and this and that.
1: Right.
2: It's just, it's unfortunate.
1: No, absolutely. We are.
2: And I do love that he mobilized himself and got his, he said, that's why I'm streaming.
1: That's why I'm, exactly.
2: That's a smart man right there.
1: Exactly. And that's why it's the importance of controlling your narrative, controlling your story. If you got a voice, if you got a following, get on YouTube, get on Twitch, get on streaming. We got a couple of text messages from the line. Once again, you could text 833-212-1017. Al says, Dr. Umar always talked about athletes and rappers are told not to invest in their neighborhood by producers and coaches and stuff. Al also says, didn't Dave Chappelle say if they put in an affordable house and he'll pull his $60 million from building the town, building in that town somewhere in Ohio? I think I do remember hearing Dave Chappelle. I think he said that in a comedy show as well. Yeah, man.
2: Didn't they harass Dave out of the business too at some point? Ain't that, look, let's not even go there. We on a whole another conversation. Didn't he get harassed?
1: Yeah, he did, but Dave was just going over there buying everything too. Actually, that was a funny, I don't know if people watched that. We gotta find that clip maybe for an hour or two. He was like, the funny thing is, you know, in our case, they would call that gentrification when somebody comes in and buys up all the property and things like that. He was like, the funny thing is, they have no word for what I'm doing to these people. Because when it's like one black person coming in buying all this small white town.
2: Oh, and man.
1: Dave Chappelle is crazy.
2: So, he's one of my favorites for sure. He is definitely one of my favorites because if you listen, you will learn something at the same time you laughing. Yeah. I like that.
1: Man, before we go to break, let's talk to Miss Sandra. Miss Sandra, how you doing? You are live with the Lunch Break crew.
3: Hi, I'm fine. How are we doing today?
1: We're doing good. We're doing good. It's good to hear from you again.
3: Yeah. Well, you're on that topic. I have to look at everything, and I just say look at everything because you notice this fear of black people overpowering them, getting ahead, because I think man is built for the greed and to fight because they're never going to let you attain where you could take anything, where you get richer than them because they fear you might want to take it. Mm. So like I said, it's the greed that's really going on, and I saw where those athletes got

0: sign a contract to not to get into, you know, our civil rights, you know, movement, trying to build our areas up and stuff like that. Mm-hmm. And I think it's so wrong because you, they'd be the first one to talk about us, and it's a big agenda. They'd be the first ones to talk about everything bad they're going to say. Oh, they're shooting over here, and they're doing this and that. Mm-hmm. And but you know what they're, what they mean when they say them people or you people or your people or your people doing this and they're killing each other. And I say, ain't no, it always have to be we. No. I didn't kill nobody. Just mm-hmm. like when white boys shoot up the school. Mm-hmm. Yeah, when they shoot up the school, they don't say it was your mom and daddy.
1: Mm-hmm.
0: It's never
2: they
0: we,
2: don't say, we got to stop shooting up schools.
0: Yeah. No, they don't say that. But we have to say that. Yeah, I tell them it ain't me, and I'm not gonna accept no we. Never. Okay.
1: Yep. No, I know that's right. Appreciate you, Miss Sandra, for always calling in and sharing some wisdom with. But she's 100% right. She is 100% right. Like, I don't know what else to say about it. It's like such a, it's almost exhausting. Like, we've been having this conversation for generations. For generations. We've been having it over and over and over again. And it makes me, what do we do? How do we fix this, Shannon? Like, because it's not just doing you know what I'm saying? It's not just.
3: I feel like. No, go ahead. I'm sorry.
1: No, I was just saying, I don't think it's just like a one person political thing. I think it's everybody has a role to play. But what is that role? What do we do? Mm-hmm. I would really love to hear from the community. How do we fix it? Because we all criticize it. And I'm big on, if we're going to criticize it, let's come with some solutions then. So I'm all about solutions. I'd love to hear some solutions. That's really all I was going to say, Shannon.
3: I think we got to go on break because I do have a solution. No, I'm just, I don't have a solution, but I do have an idea of what the solution can be. I can fix all this. No, I'm just.
1: Man. No.
3: After we come back for break, we can talk about what I think the solution and where we can start is, but we got to go on break. So 833-212-1017 is the number to dial if you guys want to hop in and give us questions, thoughts, opinions, all those good things. 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We'll be right back after these messages. Don't go anywhere.
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13: There's some things I want to highlight that we may not be cognizant of, and I know that some of y'all are going to take issue with what I say, but I'm going to be factual and I'm going to be objective about it because they are still hard at work to make sure that we die fast, we live difficult lives, we make less money, we have less access to healthcare. Ladies and gentlemen, that's not just some random occurrence. And they're criminalizing some of our just unnecessary, loud, boisterous, and disrespectful behaviors. You know, I remember an era where Black folks didn't necessarily need to be heard. Us being in public and being seen was quite enough because we are giving them more fuel for the fire, especially now that we have, I'd like to think, more political power than we've had in years past. And just as we're starting to gain more political power, that's when they start to take away our districts. And guess what? You didn't see it coming.
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0: down low. Low Country. 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Dukes on Water. AJ Bowman. The Garage saying, look, you're changing things on Brady Street.
1: Only problem I have is the Low Country one.
0: Welcome, Black. The truth in the morning.
1: On that,
0: I'm Tamisha Gilbert. What are you laughing at?
1: I like crab legs. So
0: we don't want to mix.
1: I have to stick to my spot though. I would go down there every once in a while.
0: To G Fam, are we not trying to mix them in because they just opened? So yeah, we talked about it when it did open.
1: What?
0: But yeah, we don't want to mention it. Like it's closing too, and they just got there.
1: Who?
0: Upper Yard.
1: Oh, no.
0: Because some people, when you start mentioning it, when you're talking about places that close.
1: Exactly.
0: Oh, they closed. They just opened.
1: No, they just
0: opened. That's the only reason, G-Famo.
1: Yeah.
0: You know, we don't want to mix people up and be like, they closed?
1: Exactly. Because we got some favorite spots down there.
0: Mm-hmm.
1: That's one of them.
0: That part.
1: But we got the other spot, too.
0: Yes. Now, Low Country. That one really bothers you, Bailey?
1: Well, not a lot. I would go down there every once in a while with the homegirls, you know.
0: Mm-hmm, mm-hmm.
1: But that ain't really, you know.
0: Okay.
1: That ain't really the spot. I can't say the spot. I'm like Sharon. I can't say the spot on the air where I be going for my crab legs because I don't need everybody. It's enough of us out there. We've our population is good. We don't need everybody.
0: Y'all selfish. Y'all keeping business away from some places.
1: Everybody don't need to know where you go, Homer.
0: I get it.
1: That's like the beach, little beach area you don't want to tell nobody about. Now you upset.
0: No.
1: Now you upset. See, y'all,
0: I said that.
1: Because Homer got a little spot by the beach.
0: I've said the name.
1: Yeah, but you ain't trying to tell nobody where it's at.
0: Well, you
1: said
0: you do have to find it. You have to walk.
1: See? That's what I'm saying.
0: You have to walk. It's not like going
1: Homer
0: to.
1: Homer is not. We all have little spots that we
0: like
1: go to that we don't want. Everybody don't need to know, right? Everybody don't need to come. You can't invite everybody to the cookout. Only. Am I lying, y'all?
0: No, you're
1: you
0: not lying.
1: You two let me know.
0: Okay.
1: Listen, cannot invite every relative to the cookout. There's always going to be at least one person that you go, yeah, see.
0: Mm-hmm.
1: We're going to fix him a plate. You're going to take a plate. You got to have somebody fix him a plate and take it to him. Because they can't come. They can't.
0: Okay. We got our poll up. Why do you think businesses are closing on Water Street? Do you think it's that you can choose violence? You can poor economy or both. So that's the poll up. Make sure you participate in that poll.
1: What do you think it is?
0: I think that it is both. I think it's both.
1: Yeah.
0: And I think that one can lead to the other in certain situations. So I think that violence, in my opinion, can end up making people, like you were just talking about how we don't want to share this and share that. It's like, damn, not everybody coming.
1: Right.
0: And we know sometimes
1: now you got to find another spot.
0: Right. So this is where I'm going with saying that if you are used to going down to a place and enjoying whatever the specials are, or if there are no specials, you just like the service,
1: right,
0: whether it's just the bar, whether it's the bar food, whether it's the restaurant, and you just love their service. But then you start hearing about, well, somebody was murdered, you know, steps away from your favorite spot on that street, or you hear about there were gunshots. Or you hear about, and not only here, you see the videos on the news and social media where there's fights. Of course, that can make some people say, you know what? I'm not going there no more.
1: Mm-hmm.
0: And to say it for me, and, you know, I can stand on business saying it, it's the same way when I say that there are certain gas stations in our community that I'll never go to. I don't give a damn. If
1: really?
0: I'm running on fumes.
1: You talk about me.
0: Listen. Listen, I

0: I got a list. I'm not stopping. Now, you know what I'm saying? not to get gas.
1: Really?
0: Because it's like they standing there with the poo-shiesty mask on. And what? It's 90. Today's supposed to be 90 degrees.
1: Uh-huh.
0: Tomorrow as well.
1: Uh-huh.
0: And they out there with poo-shiesty mask on and hoodies. I'm not saying that everybody that wears a poo-shiesty mask or a hoodie is on something negative,
1: uh-huh.
0: But it damn sure enough don't make me feel comfortable.
1: That part.
0: And I'm trying to go in there. And then especially if I done heard that, yeah, they be robbing people all the time over there on 76 and Silver Spring at that gas station.
1: Ooh.
0: It's a known fact that, you know, a lot of women would post that they got robbed and all of that and their kids in the car. So a lot of these businesses do get that negative stereotype. But is it a stereotype when you got people who are actually saying they were victims to this? So it's the same way as certain Walmarts I wouldn't go to.
1: What?
0: It's
1: really?
0: For that same reason. So
1: certain Walmarts?
0: So, yes.
1: Really?
0: I've talked about this, Bailey.
1: Really?
0: I've talked about this, Bailey.
1: Have you heard this, Xavier? Have you heard this? There's certain Walmarts you won't go to?
0: Yeah, I told you.
1: Like where?
0: East Capitol. Yeah, I'm not going.
2: I go to that one all the time.
1: See?
0: Good.
1: What's wrong,
0: happy for
1: Homer?
0: You. And because of you, their economy is still booming. but for me, that's like I wouldn't go to the Midtown Walmart anymore.
1: Really?
0: I went initially when
1: well,
0: they opened.
1: They've been closed a long time.
0: And I understand why. So I don't know why the hell we acting all surprised. You know, hold on. If anybody understands what I'm saying, give us a call. 833-212-1017. It's certain gas station. I'm not going to a gas station on 27th and Capitol
1: Drive.
0: Can't
1: believe it.
0: I'm not. I'm not going to the gas station. I'm not.
1: Really?
0: I'm not. No. No. Nope. Nope. I'm not.
1: Won't even take a chance?
0: I'm not. Listen.
1: Really?
0: Green Bay and Hampton. I'm not going.
1: Really?
0: Yeah. Mm-hmm.
1: Wow.
0: Where you get right off on the freeway headed to Capitol Drive. Uh-huh. I'm not going to that gas station.
1: No?
0: 35th and what is it, Garfield or something like that? I'm not going to that gas station.
1: No?
0: I'm not. I will get out and push my damn car or truck before I stop there for gas. You feel what I'm saying? I will push it. I'll be like, push. I would call Homer. My roadside assistants and say, bring me some gas. So I can make it to a gas station to get, you know, so I'd be in my vehicle as if I'm parked.
1: Doors locked?
0: Of course!
1: Homer, wait.
0: 833-212-1017.
1: I think this is putting you in the arena of Shay Shay Foo Foo. I'm just saying.
0: I'm calling it safety
1: bougie.
0: Measures. No, I'm not bougie.
1: You're bougie.
0: Here's the difference, though, Bailey. Here's the difference.
1: Wait a minute. Alfonso Dupree said Walmart's trash. Alfonso!
0: Listen, I go to Walmarts. I shop Walmarts, even when they say don't go.
1: Yes, we have met up at a Walmart.
0: Yeah, absolutely.
1: But I want y'all to know where this Walmart was. This was not.
0: Bailey, you giving up secrets?
1: Okay, I'm not going to tell them. But it was way out somewhere, y'all. It was way out
0: Alicia
1: somewhere.
0: What about Alicia Keys? Y'all see? It's safe with me.
1: I just want y'all to know this Walmart was no place near the neighborhood. It was way out somewhere.
0: But here's...
1: And we was like, you come out here too? Shh.
0: Make sure y'all take the poll. Why? Bailey just really did the... Why do you think businesses are closing on Water Street? Do you think it's because of violence, poor economy, or do you think it's a mixture of both?
1: Shall we get an update on the poll when we come back?
0: Yeah, we will.
1: Okay.
0: But the thing with me with where I'm talking about those gas stations, and so call it what you want, but I will go and give away food and book bags and other things for the community.
1: In those same areas I just talked about. Oh, absolutely.
0: I will go on 27th and Burleigh.
1: Yeah.
0: And I have.
1: Yeah.
0: You know what I'm saying? To give away things for the community.
1: Absolutely.
0: I've done it on 27th and Capitol. I'm not going to get the gas. I'm not doing it in the gas station.
1: Homer.
0: I'm not doing it in the gas station. I'd be done ran out of supplies as soon as I got there.
1: Listen.
0: Be like, what happened, Blow? I thought you just...

0: live. I know. And I got robbed. We got to take care of some bills. 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I am the legendary Homer Blow, along with my girl.
1: I will go in the hood, Bailey Goldman. We'll be back.
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0: by Nurse Arian Kawanda. Whether she's in the homeroom or not, yeah, we already know. You're late. So welcome, Black, the truth in the morning. I'm the legendary Homer Blow, along with my girl,
1: Bailey Coleman.
0: Talking about these businesses that have been closing on Water Street and, you know, other areas downtown. And why is that? Why do you think that is? And what were the options, Bailey?
1: On the poll, the options are violence, poor economy, or both.
0: And what are we looking at? What are people
1: right
0: thinking?
1: Right now, violence is coming in second place at 33%. 0% for poor economy. And both is at 67%.
0: All right. So, yeah, I'm with the both. I said both for me.
1: Yeah. Yeah. But poor economy solo, ain't nobody really.
0: So people having that money, they just ain't going. Yeah, but they saying it's both. So that's why they ain't taking their money, because they got it.
1: Right.
0: But they ain't going because of that. And unfortunately, I get it and understand. I get it and I understand. But, you know, when I was speaking about gas stations, and we got a lot of action here in our YouTube chat.
1: I think it's violence. I think it's violence.
0: Oh, you think it's just violence?
1: I think it's just violence.
0: Okay.
1: Because we done been through a recession and all kinds of stuff.
0: Yeah. Mm-hmm. Well.
1: And they ain't closed down.
0: Well.
1: The pandemic.
0: Yeah. Well, I would think, yeah, pandemic definitely hurt a lot of businesses.
1: Yeah.
0: But here's where I'm going, where I'm saying, in my opinion, both. Because if you know about anywhere you go, whatever state you go to, city you go to, if you're going downtown, it's going to cost you extra.
1: Usually, yeah.
0: And when we're talking about people who are counting their chips and their kibbles and bits, it's like, you know what? As much as I love this restaurant or as much as I love going to this place, yeah, right about now I got to make some decisions. And my decision is I need to use this money to take care of some other things. And I can't go down here or afford to enjoy myself. Right now. Not there. You know what I'm saying? And then when you got those people who like to end up treating everybody, you know, when they go, be like, come on, y'all, we're going to meet. I got the tab.
1: Yeah.
0: That tab looks like a serious mountain in this economy.
1: In this economy.
0: So that's why I put it as both for me.
1: Okay. On the True Talk text line, LaRon Taylor
0: said. Oh, we got the text line up? Okay.
1: I'm sorry. On the Truth. On the YouTube. I'm used to saying that. My bad. But you can call it 833-212-1017. Mm-hmm. On the YouTube chat, LaRon Taylor says that the demographic that goes to Water Street and Brady Street are not affected by this economy. You know what? Here's why I don't agree with that, because I think the demographic has changed of people that have been coming or that come to downtown. I think it's been a recent change. Because I think the people that used to come down here 3 or 4 years ago and kick it on Water Street and do all the things, I believe that that's all changed.
0: Okay.
1: And I just, to be honest with you, with the information of the different things, violence, that has occurred down here now. It used to be just in the sort of eastern sector, right? It used to be just down there.
0: Right.
1: But with it flowing all the way down the street and people, because people used to run, be all intoxicated, Caucasian folk down here hanging out and all that kind of stuff. I feel like a lot of them don't feel like it's safe anymore to do that. And with that, I feel like, you know, it's just changed. I mean, you used to have a lot of really swank restaurants down here.
0: Right.
1: On Water Street doing their thing. And I just feel like they just, you know.
0: Yeah. Well, you know, and it again, downtown, wherever you go, it's going to cost you more. You know what I'm saying?
1: Yeah.
0: So you can go on the outskirts.

0: shirts and all of that and be like, okay, I can go here with that same amount of money.
1: Right.
0: And leave with some money.
1: Right.
0: You know
1: right.
0: what I'm saying?
1: Down, very true. Very
0: yeah,
1: true.
0: So, but when you're down there, it costs because it's actually costing those businesses that are downtown in whatever major
1: to be
0: city
1: downtown.
0: To be down there. It's,
1: yeah.
0: It's a cost.
1: Yeah.
0: And so that's why, in my opinion, where you're saying we're talking about the blue building across the street, it's like, what? You know what I'm saying? They're going to let your cousins in. Like,
1: No, I mean, I was just joking.
0: Neighborhood.
1: I was really just joking about that because, you know, really, if it's housing down here,
0: mm-hmm.
1: especially in this area,
0: mm-hmm.
1: I don't think that housing is, you know, I don't think it's the best thing, whether it's upscale housing or not.
0: Mm-hmm.
1: I just, in this area, you would think that there would be just more businesses.
0: Right.
1: Right.
0: Mm-hmm.
1: But with regard to the changes of the clientele downtown, I think, you know, when you think about that, you have to think about some of the other things like the takeovers and things that were happening downtown
0: mm-hmm. Mm-hmm.
1: last year. And then finding out that, okay, we don't have enough police.
0: Right.
1: You know, to cover the entire city. And so downtown, you know,
0: mm-hmm.
1: so with that having been less prior, I'm not saying it's less prior, but you understand what
0: mm-hmm,
1: I'm saying?
0: Mm-hmm, mm-hmm.
1: You know, that it becomes, you know, more people go, wait a minute, there ain't nobody down there? So I can't go down there and just do what I want to do and be intoxicated and
0: mm-hmm,
1: walk up and down mm-hmm, the streets of the mm-hmm. different bars and stuff?
0: Mm-hmm.
1: And when that happens, then people just gravitate towards areas they could do that in and feel okay.
0: Yeah. You know, and one of the things that I was going to bring up about, like, me saying how I feel about gas stations in certain areas that are within my community, right?
1: Right, right. Gotcha.
0: Here's the thing, and I want anybody else from Troop Nation to tell me if they can attest to this as well. Since most of the gas stations, predominantly all of the gas stations, except a few, when they were black owned and operated,
1: mm-hmm.
0: I didn't have that same fear.
1: Really?
0: No, because then, but now, like I say, it's dominated. So you got, you know, is dominated by foreigners that own these gas stations, right?
1: They the only one want to deal with your people.
0: Well, no, listen. You done seen how many people they done beat the hell down at some of these gas stations? I'm talking about overkill for real. I get it. You know, they may have tried to steal something, but that's what we have law enforcement for. Call the police. Keep your damn hands off of people. Because then when them people put their hands black on you, then it's a problem. So I'm just saying, I understand, you know, the challenges, let me call it that, the challenges that, but if you cannot stand the heat, they used to say, get your ass out the kitchen. So don't come in our community, in my opinion, and treat us like dog sugar, honey, iced tea. But if we did it to your people and the other people that are doing that, then we would be considered wrong and we would be charged with hate crimes and things of that nature. You got to do unto others as you want others to be able to do unto you. Like I say, in this climate, do we have some challenges going on? Yes. Have we showed the videos of how some of these youth and Toys R Us adults are terrorizing these people? Yes. But if you can no longer handle that, do just like Low Country. Do like whatever the case is and move around. Because there are other people that, in my opinion, get attacked because the stigma that has been put out there.
1: Now, that's true.
0: So, you know, they weren't coming in there on that. But now you've gotten used to talking to everybody a certain way and disrespectful and act like it's not disrespectful.
1: Mm-hmm.
0: It is. And some people, such as myself, would not come in and tolerate that
1: not
0: kind of
1: all.
0: Disrespect.
1: Not at all.
0: But like I say, I noticed that we don't have the people owning these gas stations that the communities respect in that way. You feel
1: yes,
0: what I'm saying?
1: Yes.
0: It when that's why I say when they were black owned, in my opinion, and operated, the community knew. It was the neighborhood. It was the neighborhood grocery store. So we knew

0: who owned that. If you lived on and grew up on 27th Street or anywhere near it, I was on 27th and Locust for part of my upbringing. Ella's Grocery. We knew it was Ella's Grocery, black owned and operated. Mm-hmm. We, when I was on 14th and Keith, the malt shop, Wade Suprette. You feel what I'm saying?
1: Yeah.
0: Ballots. You know, we knew the families. And we knew that there would be a phone call made if you walked your ass in that store and start acting up.
1: Yeah.
0: Before you got black home, the call was going to be made to your mother or your father or your grandparents or whoever your guardian may have been.
1: Right.
0: Saying they came in here trying to steal something. They came in here talking loud or doing whatever. And you got checked. You were able to get checked at the store, at the gas station. And when you got home, you damn sure know it was going to get checked.
1: Right.
0: You feel what I'm saying? So, but we don't have those things like that anymore. And we have so many people that don't even appear like they want to go black to having it that way. Because when you do have black owned and operated businesses that open up in some of these situations, they get treated with so much disrespect. And I'm saying from some of the customers as well as their employees.
1: Yeah.
0: You don't get to bring your problem to work with you. You don't. You call in and say, I can't come in today because I'm ticked off at the damn world. Somebody made me mad. The baby said, you know, that should not be the job that hires you's fault that you're dealing with these situations.
1: That's true.
0: But you owe them the respect as your employer to say, hey, look, and you knew you didn't have a babysitter before you were supposed to come in for your damn shift. But you're going to wait until, you know, well, because my cousin was supposed to, and then they didn't. Now they got to deal with, no, that ain't how it worked. So because of those different parameters that have changed, in my opinion, it's created a distrust in us supporting us, because sometimes you go in there and people that may own the business feel entitled. And instead of giving you the respect of a patron, a customer.
1: Well, you know, when you go back to employees, that's on the business owner to find the right employees.
0: They try, baby.
1: And I know. And you never know who you're going to get when you get them. But you also have to not be afraid to move forward.
0: Yeah.
1: If they're not working out, they got to go.
0: But then the thing happens. And this is where I'm saying the problem is. And we got to get ready to take care of some bills. But here's where the problem continues. Now, you got that business and you hired employees so you wouldn't have to be there all damn day. You may have other businesses that you need to attend to or whatever it is. But now you got to be the one there if you want your store to open up on time, if you want your business to open up on time, if you want the cooks to be there on time. You got to go do it. So now that puts a strain on you, and then you have to start making some real life decisions. How much longer can I afford to try to do this? And then it's going to take away from this. And my sole reason for doing it was because I wanted to employ some people that I thought would understand the policies and the level of what we feel our patrons and supporters deserve. We got to get ready to take care of some bills. We'll come back and talk more about it.
1: Yeah, we'll talk more about it. I got some comments on
0: 833-212-1017. We'll be black.
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6: 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We're broadcasting live from the American Family Insurance Studio in the heart of downtown at The Avenue. And we have been talking about some of the businesses closing, and also before we went to break, I was talking about the fact that, unfortunately, some of the Black-owned businesses that try to open up and hope to get the support of the community,
5: yes,
6: may not get it. And it's not all because that everybody is doing bad business.
5: Right.
6: You feel what I'm saying?
5: Right.
6: So we know that some, it is. It's bad business. It's like, okay, you expect me to come and shop with you and support you and all of that, but you don't have any professional etiquette about yourself. And I'm not going to just spend my dollar with you just because you're Black. And that's what some people, in my opinion, have an ego that they believe that regardless of how they end up treating you, that you're going to just go and you're supposed to just go and still support them.
5: Right.
6: I'm not doing it.
5: Right.
6: That's even with elected officials. I'm not just doing it just because they're Black. I'm looking at everything that comes along with that. What is your stance? What
5: right.
6: is your platform? What are the things that you're talking about doing? If they align with what I'm thinking about and how I feel, then that's where I'm going to end up putting my support. So,
5: yeah.
6: You know, some people get caught up. And I know that there are some people that they don't care. As long as they're Black, I'm voting for them or whatever. Nope. Just because everybody, think about some of the Black Republicans that are cool with all of the stuff that the orange man is doing. And they standing 10 toes down.
5: 10.
6: So,
5: all
6: yeah.
5: 10.
6: Yeah. Mm-hmm. You know, so, but Bailey, as I was giving my truth before we went to break, you were you had some things that you wanted to say as it relates to your truth and your opinion on some of those things.
5: Yeah, you know what? I just feel like when you're going into business, these are all things that you have to take into account. And unfortunately, with regard to employees, and unfortunately, because I'm one of those people, for the last however many years I've been in the workforce, I've been in the position of hiring people.
6: Mm-hmm.
5: And I go through quite a bit before I'm going to hire somebody.
6: Mm-hmm.
5: And some people make it through and some people don't. I want the ones that are down for me and really want to be on my team and really want to work hard, because that's how I get down.
6: Right.
5: you know, and if they're not.

0: then they're going to weed themselves out. You ain't even got to do anything. Mm-hmm. But the thing is, as a business owner or a manager, you have to be prepared for that too. Right? Mm-hmm. Mm-hmm. So those are all things that you have to prepare for when you go into business or when you become a member of management and someone that hires people.
1: Right.
0: Because you want people that want to be on your team. And if you don't want to be on my team and do roll how I roll, because every manager is different.
1: That's right.
0: Then, you know, God bless you.
1: That's it.
0: This ain't the spot.
1: No harm,
0: but your
1: no
0: spot
1: foul.
0: Is down the,
1: yeah.
0: Your spot may be down the street.
1: Yep.
0: You
1: no,
0: know?
1: No harm, no foul. But, you know, it's called business for a reason.
0: Yeah, absolutely.
1: And
0: absolutely. Some
1: people just try to keep the friendship in there and act like they supposed to circumvent the business. You get what I'm saying? Like,
0: No,
1: this is business.
0: Yeah.
1: So, yes, I'm going to have to make some choices and some decisions that you may not be comfortable with.
0: Exactly.
1: Now, it doesn't mean that when we're not on the clock that we can't end up going out and enjoying a meal somewhere or just go to hang out to watch a game or something like that.
0: Right.
1: But that's the friendship side.
0: Yeah.
1: Too many people, in my opinion, don't like to separate the two.
0: Right.
1: And you have to.
0: Yeah.
1: In my opinion, you gotta respect both. You gotta respect. Just because your cousin is the manager here, this, that, and the other.
0: Mm-hmm.
1: And so many people I know that'll abuse that. The cousin may say, well, you know, if you da da da, you know, I got you. They'll come with three other goddamn people. and it's like, yeah, see, this is my cousin. Yeah, hey. Be like, okay, you know, I got you, right? Yeah, but they with me. Well, I hope they go on and patronize the business
0: right.
1: Or whatever it is.
0: Right.
1: You thought I was going to sit here and feed? No.
0: Yeah.
1: That's not what I'm doing. I said I got you.
0: Right.
1: You is singular.
0: Yeah.
1: I ain't say you and your people.
0: Right.
1: I say you.
0: Right.
1: And so, but yeah, it's those type of things that then make people try to go and say, man, yeah, you cousin, man, they end up getting a little position, and now all of a sudden they act like they don't know a person. Yeah, stop lying.
0: Yeah.
1: You know why it went the way that it went. Stop it.
0: Yeah.
1: But they want to make you the villain and the bad guy. But when you're a real business person and you really business minded, you give a damn if they want to call themselves making you the bad guy. Because you know you standing on business and you know that you've been blessed to be in business for a long time because you know how to separate the two.
0: Yeah. You got it.
1: Yeah.
0: Mm-hmm.
1: Be like, yep. You still my person. You know what I'm saying?
0: Right.
1: But now if you don't want to be.
0: There
1: because of business, okay, I get that.
0: Yeah.
1: And we can make it what it is.
0: Yeah.
1: So either you'll just have a business relationship with me.
0: Yeah.
1: That's it. That's all.
0: That's it.
1: You know, and I tell people all the time, the most important thing in a relationship, business, friends, or whatever, is communication.
0: Yeah.
1: Because if you don't know how to communicate, you're going to have some misunderstandings. I ain't know this. I ain't know. Yeah, well, did you communicate with the person?
0: Right.
1: No, but they had said, stop. Even the way you talk, they had said, stop.
0: Mm-hmm.
1: Stop.
0: Mm-hmm.
1: And you want me to elevate you up into a higher position.
0: Right.
1: And you going to say, they had said, stop. That is not my representation. That is not the representation I want for my business or my company.
0: That part.
1: But they had said, may I help you? What the hell is help you? What the hell is help you? Why are you patting your head like this?
0: Uh-uh.
1: May I help you? What the hell? Like, stop. Stop. We ain't doing that.
0: We not doing that.
1: Yeah, yeah. You're in the wrong job field. You're going to be doing this, you should be downtown.
0: Downtown doing what?
1: I ain't going to say it. You're not going to get me in trouble. I'll tell you off the air, though.
0: Okay.
1: Yeah.
0: Okay.
1: But if you want to do this, just remember what I'm doing. If you watching this on YouTube, some of y'all get it. But I'm just saying. You're going to learn today.
0: You crazy,
1: homie. What? But I'm keeping it real to the next level.
0: Let's get an update on the poll. Why do you think businesses are closing on Water Street? Right now, 41% at violence, poor economy, 0%, and 59% with both.
1: There you go.

0: So, Bailey, in where we are now, would you open up a business on Water Street?
1: Well, it's probably a good time to do that.
0: Because it's snake season. Bailey, listen. Bailey.
1: What?
0: Order in the studio.
1: I'm just saying. Am I lying?
0: No.
1: Okay.
0: You said it's a good time. That's Hey, listen, opportunist is real. Like, you know what? Let us go slide some oil to me. Because you might get a good deal, too.
1: You might.
0: Because we'll like, hey, we need more people.
1: Exactly.
0: Yeah.
1: Exactly.
0: Yeah.
1: Yeah.
0: Yeah. Damn. Bailey said it might be. You know what? We got to get ready to take care of some bills. 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Award-winning 101.7 FM The Truth. I am the legendary Homer Blow, along with my girl
1: Bailey Coleman.
0: Sierra, great morning. Love you. Appreciate you.
1: Sierra's here.
0: Yes.
1: Hey, Sierra.
0: We're going to take care of these bills. And let me tell Bailey why I was patting my head and, you know, they could work downtown.
1: I got an idea.
0: We'll be black.
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7: 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I'm the legendary Homer Blow along with my girl
8: Bailey Coleman.
7: Yep. You know, after you know, I had all kind of corn stuff, and then I had the foodie, MKE Foodie Fest. Uh-huh. So now a cousin sub would be just perfect now. You know what I'm saying? Because yeah. I didn't had, you know, all of the foods that I could have from the vending trucks. And I'm a corn,
8: I'm
7: a cornologist. So I
8: haven't had any corn this summer.
7: Yeah, you've been missing out. You got to come to these community events.
8: Well, you know
7: It's free.
8: I usually will go get some corn, mm-hmm. either it's one or the other. Usually either Summerfest mm-hmm. or Bastille Days.
7: They have
8: but your
7: corn.
8: Your people was cutting up in both locations.
7: See, Bailey, that's why you gotta come to the Black School Festival. That's why you gotta come to the MPD National Night Outs. That's why you gotta come to the Milwaukee County Sheriff's Office National Night
8: listen,
7: Out.
8: Hold on.
7: I'm going
8: and hopefully Miss Farina, who
7: Queen
8: I
7: Mother
8: love.
7: Farina Brooks.
8: Yes, will have some corn.
7: That you can make yourself.
8: At Rock the Block.
7: Yeah. Yeah. Yeah.
8: Because
7: yeah.
8: I ain't had none. And you know I'm going to
7: overdue.
8: Rock the Block. I try to show up and represent.
7: Mm-hmm.
8: You know, what hold on.
7: Okay, I'm trying to figure out where you're going. Okay, but the reality is pretty much all of the events that I've been to support or may have been involved in had free
8: corn.
7: Roasted corn. Yep. Mm-hmm. So, yeah. Yesterday, it was over 600 ears of corn.

0: that was out there that Alderman Mark Chambers Jr. had, second district alder person.
1: Mm-hmm.
0: And it was all free.
1: Free?
0: Mm-hmm.
1: Wow.
0: MVD ice cream truck was out there, free ice cream.
1: Free ice cream. Mm-hmm.
0: All the stuff they do is free. You know, they make sure that the community is the winner in it all, you know. So from national night outs with MPD districts, you know, 7 and 5 that I was a part of. And then, of course, the Milwaukee County Sheriff's Office with Sheriff Dr. Danita Arbaugh. The corn is free. Like at all of these different events, some of the block events, some of the Black to School giveaways that they had. The corn was usually free. And I indulged in it very well. But I got to get my clubs up. I got to get my clubs up now. Light onions.
1: Yeah, zero onions.
0: Broccoli and cheese.
1: Ain't nobody doing it.
0: Soup.
1: Oh, I love the soup. Ain't nobody doing no onions, so.
0: Strawberry shake. Yeah, that one. Okay. All right, so we're going back to talking about these businesses, right? And they're shutting down. And when we talk about the violence, Bailey, who do you think is attributing to the violence?
1: Is that a trick question?
0: Okay, what's the final numbers on that? You gave the final numbers on that poll, right?
1: Okay, wait a minute.
0: Okay.
1: Yeah, okay, look, we got an entry.
0: Okay.
1: For poor economy.
0: Oh.
1: Yeah, 3%.
0: All right.
1: Violence. Oh, by the way, the question, why do you think the businesses are closing on Water Street? 41% violence, 3% poor economy, and 56% both.
0: All right.
1: So there it is.
0: So, Bailey, if you could come up with the way that this next poll would be worded, what would you say? my thing is, in your opinion, Truth Nation, who do you think is creating the violence? Can you? I don't even need to look at Bailey. I'm looking at my camera. Because if I look at Bailey, I will not be able to contain
1: what's
0: myself.
1: What's wrong?
0: Because
1: what's
0: the
1: wrong,
0: truth,
1: Homer?
0: The truth will show on
1: what,
0: my face,
1: what is
0: like
1: the
0: it's
1: truth?
0: Showing on your face.
1: What is the truth, Homer?
0: I'm going to ask you to ask Truth Nation.
1: No.
0: Who do you? Can should we ask a poll like that? Who do you think is contributing?
1: Let's do it by age. You don't want to do it by age?
0: Well, I mean, if you choose to, I just say, who do you think, in your opinion?
1: Well, who are you going to put down there?
0: That's what I'm asking you. I told you to create the poll.
1: Let's do it by age. Let's do it by age. Because you go, what? Oh, I get the side eye, but you asked me to do it.
0: Yeah, I know, I'm going to let you do it. But really?
1: What do you want?
0: Really?
1: What do you want to put down, Homer?
0: I just want Truth Nation to call in.
1: No, I want you.
0: And give their truth. 833-212-1017.
1: Xavier, you going to do the poll? You gonna do?
0: You getting counsel?
1: You gonna put down there
0: from our producer?
1: I'm asking him. This your poll?
0: No, I said you can end up doing the poll.
1: Yeah.
0: Really, Bailey? You can do all the looks.
1: No, no.
0: Bailey, give me all the looks. No. Listen, are you afraid to say the poll? I'm not. I'm just saying.
1: Listen, what a Truth Nation. Mm-hmm. Folks starting to ask which is their favorite restaurant downtown closing. Wait a minute, such and such closing? Hold on, is such and such? Are you kidding me? Wait a minute.
0: let's see. Will D9 said the people who don't have money and shouldn't be are the ones are causing these businesses to close down shop. The people who don't have money and shit.
1: Let's be realistic. I mean, you know, here's an analogy. One of the reasons that I try to avoid driving on the north side is that usually the people that are riding down the street with their cars all jacked up are the ones that don't have any insurance.

0: They don't have any insurance, and their cars are jacked up because they don't care. They be bumping into people and all kinds of stuff. Do you got? Am I lying?
1: That's only some.
0: Am people. I lying?
1: No.
0: Okay, there we go. Hey,
1: it's not everybody.
0: That's what I try to avoid. I mean, I ain't gonna lie. Listen, I do that on the South Side too, though. Mm-hmm. If you don't look like you got no car insurance, I try to get in the far lane away from you.
1: You when are I'm Shay, on the Shay, North Shay, Side of the South real. Side.
0: I'm just real. I'm just real. Hey, no, Mr. I can't stop at no gas stations on the north side of Milwaukee.
1: I didn't say none on the north side. I'm selective.
0: You're selective.
1: Of which one? I started naming some. Okay. And there are more that go on that list.
0: There are more?
1: Yes.
0: There are more on the list.
1: Yeah, 27th and Wright.
0: Uh-huh.
1: Lisbon for damn show. Oh. 27.
0: Y'all hear this list?
1: I don't think I know none on Lisbon that I was shop at.
0: None?
1: Yeah, I wouldn't
0: not
1: shop
0: even
1: at
0: one?
1: The, no. I wouldn't shop at the one on 27th in Lisbon.
0: Now I'll stop on Capitol.
1: On what, 27th in Capitol?
0: 124th.
1: See? Baby!
0: What?
1: I wouldn't stop on 27th and Lisbon. I wouldn't stop on any of the ones all the way up to, what would it be, 40th, anything there. And then, no. I forgot, you know, you turn down and
0: see?
1: You get on. Yeah, no.
0: See, you leave it all streets.
1: Yeah. No, I'm thinking going up because the one that even, I won't even go to the one.
0: Uh-huh.
1: And this always amazed me.
0: Uh-huh.
1: And it baffled me. I'm shocked.
0: Okay.
1: That I won't go to the one right across the street from the 3rd District on Lisbon.
0: Oh, I ain't stopping no place over there. If I roll through that area.
1: Bailey!
0: Because I have to. It's in the route. It's, you know. What? I ain't stopping over there. Man, come on now.
1: Really? Okay. But yeah.
0: Listen, Aaron as him said, man, I be trying to disagree with Bailey, but I can't find the line. There it is. No lies detected. I ain't stopping. My doors is locked. I don't care. Don't come up to me with your cup trying to get, you know.
1: Mm.
0: Don't ask me if I want to buy no water. I love all the children. But I ain't finna roll down the window and then it just, you know, it's a whole situation. Being a single female is hard out here. It's hard out here for a pimp. Mm. You know?
1: So.
0: Because you can't be out here just doing whatever. You got to, you know. You got to watch.
1: I know, Bailey.
0: And if you going in them areas before you get there, lock your doors. You can't do it. You ever been... I remember one time, my car stopped over there, just off of Lisbon.
1: You sound terrified.
0: I was. I locked my doors and I called like 5 people on my team. I like, somebody got to come get me.
1: Mm.
0: They all pulled up on me. Okay, B. Well, hold on. Did you call, you know, so yeah.
1: Yeah. 20th and Center.
0: Yeah. No, you don't want to be over. Yo, what be over?
1: Titonia is
0: yo,
1: Center.
0: Hey.
1: Baby. Can you make that head sound again? That sounded hilarious. Hey.
0: You don't want to be over. Felix said there is one gas station is black owned on the north side, BP gas station.
1: On 8th and Atkinson.
0: I go there. Yeah, I go there. Yep. I'll mm-hmm. go there. Mm-hmm. If I'm in that area,
1: yep.
0: I will go there.
1: Yep. Yep.
0: I have patronized that business.
1: Mm-hmm.
0: Mm-hmm.
1: Yeah. Yeah.
0: Other than though, I can't even do it. Can't even do it.
1: We gotta listen, Troop Nation, we gotta take care of some bills.
0: You gotta be quick when you pull up.
1: Bam!

0: We got to get ready to take care of some bills. You're listening to the Truth in the Morning Show. I am the legendary Homer Blow along with my girl.
1: Bailey, I get gas in the hood, Coleman.
0: Bailey, I won't get gas in the hood, Coleman.
1: No, I will. Just on that, just that one location.
0: Okay.
1: They be looking out for you from inside the gas station. It's all good. You just pull up, get your wave, get your gas, and keep it pushing.
0: Okay. We'll come back to finish up the show. We'll be black.
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6: Welcome, Black. All right.
7: You don't know how the business is closing.
8: You're so crazy. You are so crazy.
6: The violence. Poor economy.
8: No, it ain't the poor economy.
6: They tired 3%.
8: Of you. They tired of you and yours. They tired of you and yours.
6: Well, no. The majority said both.
8: Listen.
6: The majority said both.
8: That's
6: so they
8: true.
6: Are saying, you know.
8: But
6: nobody just said it was just poor economy. They said it's both.
8: Let me tell you something.
6: And
8: you and I
6: both.
8: Know. You and I both know what
6: great.
8: The deal is.
6: Mm-hmm. Yeah.
8: It might be a little bit of the poor economy, mm-hmm. but like I think it was Aaron that said that, you know, a lot of these people, it ain't the economy situation.
6: Mm-hmm.
8: For some people, yes, but for the most part, it's really about them having control, or what they feel is enough control in downtown Milwaukee. And I think one of the things you're going to start seeing is, you know how they did it during the Republican convention? We talked about this.
6: Mm-hmm.
8: They're going to have to do something down here.
6: Listen, I know. I'm just reading abstract Nora414's comment.
8: What'd he say?
6: On YouTube. Because like the poll that we would have put up.
8: Okay. What did he say?
6: He dares. I dare you all to put a fourth option for Black people. Order on the YouTube chat.
8: Hey, he's right.
6: I know that's why
8: we
6: was going.
8: That's why we didn't want
6: to
8: post.
6: We didn't want to go and put the poll.
8: We didn't want to put the poll up.
6: Yeah.
8: Because it would have been all, and then it would have been like.
6: It would have probably been close to 100%.
8: You know it would have been.
6: Bailey!
8: What?
6: So
8: I'm just speaking.
6: We're doing truth in the morning.
8: We're doing truth in the morning. And they tired of y'all.
6: Hell, some of us are tired of them.
8: I know. We tired of us.
6: Y'all
8: be like grand open. We celebrating and then grand closing because y'all done shut it down. Literally.
6: Headlines be, they done shot already down there. You know what I'm saying? It's like, and you know.
8: And you know
6: all
8: what?
6: All of this is really sad.
8: You know what? I got a feeling it's going to get a little bit worse downtown. You know why?
6: Why?
8: Because the Bucks ain't got who on the Bucks? Giannis and them gone. So who on the Bucks? Who? Name one person. No.
6: Hero.
8: No. Oh. Don't even know him.
6: Bailey.
8: Giannis and all them gone. Ain't even one left. The people we knew
6: Bailey.
8: Was gone. The people we knew was gone. Middleton even gone. We don't even know nobody over.

0: It's because you're not a sports enthusiast.
1: So?
0: So you said even though you knew Giannis, say you knew.
1: I knew Giannis.
0: You knew the whole.
1: I knew they family. They right. were the whole team anyway.
0: I understand where you're coming from.
1: Like, I knew who Chris Middleton was. That was cool. Right. I knew some of the other players.
0: Mm-hmm.
1: but they systematically got rid of everybody.
0: It was Dame time. Yeah, you know.
1: Yeah. And he wasn't there that long. But listen, they got rid of everybody. So who's on the team now?
0: You want me to pull up?
1: Ain't even nobody on the mural no more. All the people gone. Did they paint over the mural yet?
0: I can't with you this morning.
1: What?
0: Bailey.
1: I'm just...
0: Bailey. Listen.
1: We're just having fun, y'all.
0: Right.
1: We just have a little fun. Because the business is closing down here. We can cry, we can laugh.
0: Yeah, yeah. That's a sad truth.
1: Yes.
0: That is a sad truth. The reality of it all.
1: You know what's crazy?
0: What's that?
1: I remember this Third Street Market Hall
0: mm-hmm.
1: used to be the Grand Avenue Mall.
0: Correct.
1: You remember that?
0: Correct.
1: And it was going downhill and people didn't know and it's bad and what we gonna do and all that.
0: Mm-hmm.
1: And these folks here, I don't know who did it, but they were smart enough to come down here with a plan that worked to revitalize this area. And you know what? It helped revitalize a lot of different,
0: yep.
1: you know, spaces down here downtown. So with these restaurants and stuff leaving, the only one I don't really about is Silk. I mean, that's just my opinion.
0: Okay.
1: But I know some other people.
0: Yeah,
1: you know.
0: Sherman, he was probably going to disagree with you on that. Xavier might even disagree with you
1: I'm
0: on
1: sure.
0: that.
1: I'm sure. And that's their prerogative.
0: Are you saddened that they're temporarily closed? And how would you feel? You'd be like, I got to go all the way around the corner now.
2: Yeah, there's a whole other Silk's literally 2-minute walk.
0: Right.
1: Okay,
0: so,
1: well then, you know.
0: But so are you saddened that you have to take that extra 2-minute
1: walk?
2: Well, I've never been to a strip club before, but if I was a patron.
0: Okay, when we said on the border, what was that?
2: Oh, I support the strippers, yes.
0: Okay.
1: Oh, okay.
0: So, but you never went to On the Border?
2: Oh, no. I support the strippers, though, yes.
0: Okay.
1: Oh, okay.
0: Okay.
1: Because I
2: pro
1: thought,
2: sex work.
0: Okay.
1: Oh, okay. Because I thought for sure.
0: Yeah, yeah.
1: That you had been to On
2: no,
1: the Border.
2: No, I pretty much.
0: Because you fought for them.
1: Yeah, you really did. Yeah, you fought hard.
0: Yeah.
1: Yeah.
0: No pun intended.
2: I That's just you. Mentioned something on the radio. I don't know how much how hard I fought, but.
0: Well, no, you kept saying, like, no, they should be open.
1: And, yeah.
2: Yeah, they should be open.
0: That's fighting hard for a place that had prostitution,
1: sex trafficking,
0: the whole nine.
1: Yeah, that's
0: and it was started from the manager. Yeah, uh-huh. You know what I'm saying?
1: Yeah.
0: So, yeah, you fought pretty hard.
1: Pretty hard.
0: For somebody that's like all right. So you, like, you support the strippers, but you wouldn't go to the place of business to support them. You'll support them on a more personal level. Correct?
2: Yeah, I support them.
0: I got you.
1: Okay.
0: Financially, though, right?
2: Well, I don't financially support them, but...
0: So you don't tip the strippers that you like
2: well,
0: to see?
2: I don't go to the strip clubs, so how could
0: I? I didn't say the strip clubs. That ain't the only place is strippers.
2: Where else are they at?
0: Okay, you ain't... All this photography that you do, you ain't never had bachelor parties or anything like that?
2: Well, why would I tip them? I'd be there working.
0: No, I'm just saying...
2: They should be tipping me.
0: So you never just went to a bachelor party without working? You sound like you're lying. You sound like about to lie. You know how sometimes you can hear some people that sound like they're about to lie, be like, you can stop right now. Like, you about to lie. Go on and give me this.
1: I want to say what he's saying.
0: Like, what happened was.
1: Because I've actually never been to a strip club before.
0: Mm-hmm.
1: But the crazy thing is I have hosted a party.
0: A stripper's party?
1: Male strippers, yes. Mm-hmm. I hosted it.
0: Yeah.
1: Yeah, one time. And never again.
2: Why not?
1: Because.
0: She's like, let me clear my throat. Go ahead.
1: I had this thing, and I have always had it. I don't need nobody to touch me. Do not touch me. Don't pick me up. Don't nothing. Nothing.
2: They picked you up.
1: Do pick me up. I'm getting picked up, and he's doing his

0: trying to put his whole routine, you know, going on. And I'm looking at the salesperson. I'm blessing out the salesperson while he's doing this because I see her at the back and I see her talking to the promoter and she had her finger in his face and I had mine and I was just like, yeah, uh-huh. Put it down, put it down.
1: Uh-huh, that's right.
0: I got one rule. I had one rule at the time. Do not touch.
1: Don't touch me.
0: Don't touch the host. I ain't got nothing to do with what y'all got going on.
1: All right. Speaking of that, we got to get ready to roll up out of here, baby.
0: Yeah, we do.
1: that
0: was at a different time in my life.
1: Are leaving downtown in from those who have participated in our Troop Nation poll.
0: Yes.
1: An overwhelming percent say that it's violence and poor economy.
0: Yeah. You know what? It's just, you know, I think that there needs to be a plan for downtown.
1: Mm-hmm.
0: And
1: it's going to be one. Don't worry about
0: it. Yeah.
1: It's coming.
0: I'm sure it is because people need to feel safe.
1: It's going to become a literal gated community.
0: Probably.
1: And if that's what it has to be.
0: Then that's what it has to be.
1: That's what it has to be.
0: Yeah, exactly.
1: They have it in other major cities.
0: Yeah.
1: Gated.
0: And that's what they go. That's probably what they're going to do.
1: All right, Bailey.
0: Trust God. Do good. Great things are going to happen for you today.
1: All right.
0: And I'll see you tomorrow.
1: Up next, the award-winning Troop with Sherwin Hughes from 9 a.m. to noon, followed up by the lunch break with Ray Nitti and maybe Shannon with new hours, noon to 2. He should be black.
0: Yeah.
1: Yeah, Ray Nitti
0: is
1: black.
0: Shout out to Ray and
1: but
0: Shannon.
1: Maybe Shannon held it down for you,
0: she
1: Ray.
0: She sure did.
1: And then, of course, followed up 2 to 4, the Grapevine with Ray Nitti doing extended time.
0: Mm-hmm.
1: And then 4 to 7, we tap in with my girl, Jazz Tyler. Love you, babe. Talk to my agent. We up out of here. Peace. Thank you, Xavier.
0: Thanks, Xavier.
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Good morning. Welcome to the program. Looks like you've made it all the way to Wednesday, April 1st, 2026. Listen, just hear me out, okay? I know that the title of the program, it looks a little different than what you are used to. We chose to title this program maybe something that defies convention, but just hear me out, okay? We had to stop Iran from getting a nuclear weapon. We can't have that country get a nuclear weapon. So if we need to have a little bit of a military operation that's going to be over very, very soon in order to protect the region and protect our interests in the region, well, then that's what we have to do. Look, he got back elected for a reason. Kamala Harris wasn't going to move the nation in the way we needed to be moved. She had bad policies. When she was asked what she would do differently than Joe

Biden. She said nothing. Well, that's not good, because I don't know if we wanted a repeat of the same. Doesn't he speak his mind? Trump does. He tells you exactly what he's thinking. He's not afraid of these Democrats and these Republicans. He doesn't really subscribe to a party. He is his own man. And for that, he got in a lot of trouble. But can't a lot of us relate to that? Being yourself sometimes intimidates other people. Trump was uniquely himself. He's a regular old fellow like everybody else. He's had some marital problems. Some of you have had marital problems. Yeah, there was a little bit of infidelity, but it's a very common American story. If anything, it makes him even more relatable. He just wanted to do things differently. So he gets elected. And then there's a program called DOGE, which goes in and looks at all of the ways in which this government has been wasting money. We're like $30 trillion in debt. Your tax money is going to fund like the reproductive effectiveness of chimpanzees in Tanzania. Just ridiculous stuff that we were funding, and yet our schools are dilapidated, our infrastructure is crumbling. So we had to go in and look at all of the details where they've snuck all these little spending bills in this different legislation throughout the year. So you got to clean some of that stuff up. What's wrong with putting America first? I can drive through the city of Milwaukee, and parts of this town looks like a literal war zone. No investment whatsoever. Poverty is rampant. Where are the jobs? There used to be thriving jobs in this community. They are all gone. In fact, if you want to have a successful life, you're probably better off leaving the city of Milwaukee. Yet the immigrants come over here, right? And they get everything that they need. They get options and they get opportunities. They get to start businesses. They get to thrive. They get to get benefits that are reserved for Americans. But what about the Americans in this country? The people that go to work every single day and do these low-wage, thankless jobs, and they get absolutely nothing. Yet we roll out the red carpet for these others. I just don't think that it's fair. I've been speaking to our community for many, many years, and I have heard and witnessed the pain that we experience, and nobody even seems to care. Why should we as black people be relegated to permanent second-class citizenship in a nation that we built? This country wouldn't be what it is if it wasn't for us. But then these folks come over, and here's the thing. They're leaving countries where they already had a government, they already had a democracy, they already had the right to vote, they already had citizenship, and they decided, well, I don't want to stay here. I want to go to a whole nother country where I wasn't invited. I want to go to a whole nother country where they already have problems with education and other social problems and poverty problems. So they intentionally left their nations instead of putting in the hard work to reform and revise their own nation's democracies, where they were born, where they were citizens, and like, nah, we're going to come to America because we can get a free ride. Some of our children will not be able to get into these colleges and these universities because they're going to reserve seats for people that aren't even citizens. I just don't think that it's fair. And at least Donald Trump tried to answer some of these questions. Did he have a perfect pathway to solving these problems? No. But the Democrats weren't exactly helpful either. In fact, even if Trump had a good idea, the Democrats would not support it if he had a new funding measure or if he wanted to look at citizenship and the pathway to citizenship a little bit differently. Let's say he just wanted people to stop taking advantage of our country, even though it might be a good idea. And you may hear even other Democrats say, you know what, we got to stop people from taking advantage of us in our country. But because Trump said it, it's dead on arrival. I don't think that that's fair. He got elected a second time, and contrary to popular opinion, because we did a little looking up yesterday, a little research, he won. Did he win by a landslide? No. Did he win the popular vote? He did. Did he win all 7 battleground states? He did. All of them. She didn't win a single one of them. Doesn't that say something? Doesn't that speak volumes about what Americans want? And so why don't we just hear the guy out. He said the war is going to be over soon. The gas prices are going to start going down. They probably will. Then prices at the grocery store are going to

0: start going down. He's a businessman, ladies and gentlemen. We need someone with this business acumen helping to run this country because, you know, our finances are in very bad shape. So someone who understands businesses and balance sheets and profits and losses, I think, needs to be at the helm. We've never really had a business-minded president before. I know what you're thinking. He filed bankruptcy a bunch of times. He did. Many times. Bankruptcy is legal. Bankruptcy is recognized by the federal government and the federal courts. Some of you maybe made some poor decisions, or you just found yourself on the short end of the stick, and your bills and your creditors are now coming after you. Well, that's not fair. We don't put people in prison in this country because they are in debt. Other nations have done that. It's a miserable failure. So we allow people second chances and third chances and fourth chances, or however many chances they get if they get themselves a bit underwater when it comes to their finances. Because, you know, the game of finances and the banks and Wall Street, they don't play fair. They're all trying to capture us and ensnare us. They're trying to foreclose on our houses. Bankruptcy is used by the American people to stop those evil forces from taking our very livelihoods. Some of those banks would steal our heartbeats if they could and sell it out on the open market if they knew they could make a profit. So don't get all mad at the president because he filed for bankruptcy a few times. It's a legal and legitimate process, and he took advantage of it. And maybe some of you could take advantage of it as well. All I'm saying is that he's a decent president. He is. His advisors are leading him down a perfect pathway. Just let him. It's only been a year. I know things are not perfect, but, you know, in America, things can kind of shift and move and morph. And of course, we have to be mindful of everything else going on around the globe, which is not fair because these other countries, they don't treat us very fairly. In some nations, you can't even buy an American car. We're talking about where American workers are putting together Chevrolets and Fords and Chryslers, and we want to sell our automotive technology all over the world. But there are some nations that have tariffs that are so high, like Thailand. The tariff on an American vehicle is like 300%, meaning an American car in Thailand that would normally sell for $50,000 is $150,000 over in Thailand, meaning nobody can afford to drive an American car. So our auto manufacturers can't sell vehicles in that explosive consumer market. And so what Trump wanted to do, he was like, look, well, then we're going to put tariffs on their stuff. If people in other countries can't afford to buy American-made, good old-fashioned, made with good old-fashioned American labor, and can we admit that American labor is the best labor in the entire world? American labor built this superpower nation. Don't you ever forget that. And so when Americans build something, other countries won't allow their consumers to buy American products. Well, that's just shameful. All Trump did was return the favor. It's not that bad. It's just not going perfectly because he doesn't have help from the Democratic Party. I hope I was able to make my case for April Fools. I was convinced myself there. That sounded very compelling. The problem, though, there aren't any Donald Trump supporters that can articulate why they support him. And I can't stand the guy. But I can better explain his logic and his rationale more than his supporters can. And I find that to be frightening. A lot of things we're going to discuss today. You guys knew that I was kidding, right? I hope they weren't taking me seriously. Xavier, you looked a little worried because I was starting to make a lot of sense to you. You're like, wait a minute. Maybe I should reconsider my political stances.
1: If you think I'd be swayed by something like that.
0: Oh, I don't know.
1: You'd
0: be surprised sometimes.
1: You must think very lightly of me or poorly of me or whatever.
0: Quite honestly, I don't know if people, if they know what to believe, because your judgment, our judgment collectively, has been toyed with so much. And we don't know some days which way is up. We don't know what's going to happen. We don't know what military campaigns we're going to be involved in. We don't know what prices are going to do. We don't know what inflation is going to be. We don't know what the future of this country is going to look like. I think that people are just in this kind of limbo. And when the American people

0: who are very much individuals and independent, but if there's no positive guiding light, then this is where things go chaotic. And they don't go chaotic, I think, in the ways that people may think. They go chaotic individually. Like, cities are in disarray. The arguments become much more intense and much more personal at, like, the city council level and at the school board level. So if the federal government does not act as this great North Star in which everything else can follow, then the smaller bits and pieces of local government, they begin to fall apart as well. I would argue, and we're going to talk about the takeovers because I have a different perspective on it, things like that are going to happen. These are mini revolutions because there's no leadership. There isn't any. But there's no leadership not because people want it. There's no leadership because we have been so individualized that people are just out for self, and they're out to get as much attention as they possibly can, even if that attention is negative. And one of the worst things with what is happening with some of the young people is they don't fear consequences. That's really tough to deal with because you have many generations of Americans right now that actually do fear consequences. Some people have stuff to lose. Some people don't want to get arrested. They don't want to go to jail. They don't want a criminal record. They don't want to get citations and tickets and fines and court dates. But then there's an entire generation that doesn't care because to them, the system that we all live in and we all support it, we may not like it, but we still do what we're supposed to do every day. We still go to work every day and pay our bills and we pay our taxes and we stop at red lights. So this system that we all live in, we may not like it. We may complain about it, but we still support the institutions of America. Now, these young people, they hate it. They hate all of it. They hate the institutions. Because you think they don't hear us complain? You think the young people don't hear us how much we hate life and hate going to work and hate our boss and we just hate everything? And they're thinking to themselves, because they're a lot smarter than we give them credit for. They're like, wait a minute. If the adults that are around us, that we're supposed to be led by, the adults that we're supposed to listen to, if they hate the system, then why are we as young people going to be another generation to support it? So it's all smoke and mirrors to them. And actually, it's a good thing. Because maybe they will lead the kind of change through these very uncomfortable and inconvenient rebellions that the older generations were too afraid to enact. They also know that they can incite fear, and fear is extremely, extremely powerful. You guys have seen some of the flyers, the takeovers at different parks. They've mentioned different malls. They've even mentioned the Third Street Market Hall that there was going to be a takeover. And that got a whole bunch of people here shook. Now nothing materialized. Get the word out. But they have control right now. So take a break, come back. You know it's April Fool's. Usually on April Fool's, I tell everybody I'm quitting. But I figured I can't do that, I don't know, 10 years in a row. So tried my hat at being a Trump supporter. I think I actually made a lot of sense. I bet Tory Lowe tuned in. He's like, finally, Sherwin is seeing the light. Hey.
1: I was going to say that. I was going to say probably Tory Lowe and Dr. Ken loved it.
0: Well, I think they like the show no matter what my political stances are. Dr. Ken will actually every now and again. He'll listen. He'll text in. And he'll text my phone. He won't text the talk to text line or go on the YouTube chat. But he'll sometimes share his sentiments with me in Dr. Ken fashion. All right, let's take a break. Come back. Continue our conversation. I got a different perspective on these takeovers because they are, in fact, taking over. And the adults have essentially lost control of society. The Truth with Sherwin Hughes. I'll be right back.
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3: This is the Bloomberg Black Business Beat. Stephen A. Smith is one of the most successful and influential sports personalities in the business. But it wasn't always that way. Back in 2009, he was actually fired from the very company that he's best known for working with, ESPN. It was that experience that motivated him to fine-tune his craft and to better understand how the business behind the sports media world works.
4: When they let me go and I went about the business of licking my wounds and then ultimately trying to resurrect my career, what I zeroed in on was mastering the business that I was in and ultimately positioning myself where I would be able to define my worth.
3: Smith there in an appearance on The Deal with Alex Rodriguez and Jason Kelly from Bloomberg Originals. Smith is now a fierce negotiator and one of the highest paid sports personalities. I'm Bloomberg's Justin Milliner. on the Black Business Beat.
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So-called teen takeovers are causing and wreaking havoc in Milwaukee this week. The massive meetups are organized on social media. Sunday at Bayshore Mall in Glendale, police arrested 14 young people after fights broke out on mall property. Monday at Milwaukee's Moody Park, there was gunfire during a different teen takeover. Nobody was hit, but authorities arrested at least two people. These young people are rebelling, and we don't like the way rebellion looks. Quite honestly, I think it's a revolution, because isn't now the time for revolution? Two generations of people have been talking about it, have been too scared to enact it. Look at what the people that support these institutions, like, you can hate the institution, like, you can hate that you got to pay a mortgage, you got to pay the bank interest, you hate that you got to pay your car notes, you hate that you got to pay taxes and income taxes, and you got to pay sales taxes, and you got to pay hotel taxes and rental taxes, but we do it, don't we? And it's squeezing everybody. And people are very angry, and they're bursting at the seams. And then the leadership at the very top, which I think I did a yeoman's job of giving accolades to. I was surprised at how well I could support Trump. A little scared, but surprised at the same time. And so the body politic of this nation, the people who are supporting these institutions that they hate, the most they could muster is getting 8 million people over the weekend to walk around in a circle in their cities. They didn't do any. They didn't break anything. They didn't destroy anything. They didn't show their anger and their disdain. They just basically walked around in a really big group. That's not a revolution. That's not rebellion. That's just showing permissible discontent with a system that is squeezing each and every one of them. And what these teens are doing, and we don't like it. We got to come up with a solution for it. We got to stop them. We got to fix it. But when we do that, we are coming up with institutionalized solutions that's going to make them just as miserable as us. And why should they go for it? Remember, they're young. They're idealistic. They don't like what's going on. They don't like how they're being pushed and poked and prodded, how they're being told what to do. Yesterday, I told them to go into the military. I know they didn't like that. But what if they don't like what's going on in the world either? And they know that they're heading right for it. They know their mother is unhappy. They know their fathers are unhappy. They know that the system is broken. Yet they're supposed to sit and follow our rules so they can be angry and upset just like us. And then maybe one day, 8 million of them will walk around in a circle. Now, I don't know how you harness that rebellion, but I know that adults right now are powerless to stop it. We have to take these moments for what they are. The young people that are not afraid of consequences, they're doing their own No Kings March, except they're not necessarily looking at Trump. Their kings are their teachers that don't care about them. The principals and administrators would rather see some of these kids in jail than in a classroom. Their king is law enforcement. Then let's be clear, black teens get racially profiled, probably even more so. Let me give you an example in case you don't believe it, because they have kings all over the place. We are concerned about one. They are concerned about damn near every single adult that is telling them what to do and telling them they're doing it wrong, telling them they're bad, telling them that their dreams and aspirations shouldn't exist. They should just go be a welder. I would be very angry if I was them, too. And they have more courage than us. I'll be the first one to admit, these young people that are out there in the streets causing all this chaos and this destruction, that they got more courage than I do. I don't even want a parking ticket, let alone get arrested. Isn't that a cornerstone? Yes or no, ladies and gentlemen. Isn't that a cornerstone of revolution? You cannot be afraid of being arrested by the system. You can't be afraid of being put in jail. Because if you are unhappy, and if you don't like what your future looks like, and you don't like the people that have authority over you, then you will expect to be put in their jails. And for them,

That might be the first semblance of freedom because they are breaking the rules that are keeping them confined. And let's be clear, we don't love these kids. We don't. You think I don't hear how people talk about young people, how parents talk about their own kids? Can't wait till you get out the house. Can't wait till you turn 18. You remind me of your daddy. You think kids don't hear that? Coming from the very people that are supposed to love them and guide them. Now, listen, this is not everybody. But I also know that the young people that are out there that are angry, that's not all of the kids. Most of the kids are perfectly fine to maintain these systems and these institutions that we hate. They're just going to follow the rules. It'll be a whole nother generation of second-class citizenship, a whole nother generation of not being able to challenge very, very wealthy people that lead us all by the nose. They're just going to get in line. There are some young people, God bless them, that are discontent with the idea of being a sheep, so they're going to break the rules. They're going to go in places and spaces in which they're not invited. And it's interesting because the places and spaces they have been occupying are, in fact, public. But nobody wants them there. Don't you find that just a little bit ironic? And they know that they're not wanted there. That's why they're acting up. So just them showing up is an act of rebellion. I admire it. And they're not afraid to be incarcerated. You know who else wasn't afraid to be incarcerated? Dr. King wasn't. Probably a bad example, but think about it like this. If you were genteel, white, racist society in the 1940s and 50s in this country, your life was fine. You were going to build a house in a new subdivision. You had a great job at one of the breweries or maybe a meatpacking plant or some manufacturing job in Milwaukee or in Birmingham, Alabama, or in Tallahassee, Florida, or in Itala County, Mississippi, or in Memphis, Tennessee, or in Frankfort, Kentucky, or Lexington, Kentucky, or maybe Columbus, Ohio, or Cleveland, Ohio. You had a great job. You were going to build a house, and everything was great. Eisenhower was president. We just won World War II. America was on top. Your life is great. You got a beautiful wife or husband. You're going to have some children in your beautiful suburban home. Wife doesn't even need to work because just the dad's salary is enough to maintain the home and buy a brand new Buick Roadmaster. And then you got these blacks. What are they doing? Why are they gathering? Why are they walking in the street? What are they complaining about? Why are they ruining everything? No, everything is fine. They should just go and get a job just like us. What do you mean they can't vote? They don't have any rights. Well, then they should just wait their turn then. I want you to think about this in a different way now. What these teens are doing and how we are looking at them and lambasting them and trying to redirect them and trying to lock them up and incarcerate them and disappear them from public is how genteel white society saw civil rights freedom riders. Do not upset the public order or you will go to jail. Yeah, but we feel like really super oppressed. So what? That's what the system is. Now, I know we don't care because, you know, they're kids and they shouldn't have an opinion. They're supposed to be in this old school mindset of speak when you're spoken to. But these children, and I call them children because they are children. Hell, if you're under 30, to me, you're a child. They have found autonomy and freedom through the limitless bounds of the internet. And they can be their own person. And they can develop their very own interests and their own personalities. And then they compare that to the confinement of these institutions and the system that we as adults we've kept the institutions intact. We hate the institution. We hate going to work. We hate paying these taxes. We hate that our wages are too small, but we're not really doing anything about it. And you can squeeze the American people until there's literally no breath left in our lungs. And the most that we will do is have a very neat and orderly parade around a whole bunch of different cities. And I'm watching some of the more liberal news outlets just patting each other on the back. There were 3,300 completely and totally peaceful protests where people, they walked and they sang and they really, and that's going to change what? Trump is going to do what differently now? The Republicans are going to do what? They're going to change their policies. How? They're not. Nobody respects that.

0: the civil rights movement wouldn't have been what it was. It would not have been as effective as it ultimately became if it was just a bunch of black people walking around in a circle. They went into places and spaces where they got thrown out. Lunch counters. Like, I envisioned if there were a bunch of teens that came to the Third Street Market Hall and they didn't. Let's say there was a takeover here and they sat at tables and chairs in the Third Street Market Hall. 14, 15, 16-year-old black kids. And this is black kids. And I want it to be all black kids. Let me tell you why. And let's say they came here and they sat at the bar. And they sat at all the different tables and chairs and the booths that we have here at the Third Street Market Hall. And let's say it was 50 kids at first, then 50 more. Now that's 100. Then 100 more come, that's 200. Then 50 more, that's 250. Then another 100 come, that's 350 kids. Just sitting and taking up space here. The police would have ripped those kids out of those seats and thrown them out. Just like people sitting at lunch counters at Woolworths in 1962. They are rebelling against a system in which they are oppressed. Look, they can't read. We are spending $1.5 billion a year to educate these children. And we come to find out the $1.5 billion a year that we are spending to educate these children is just going to line the pockets of the teachers, the administrators, and people that support the teachers and the union more than they support the kids. You think that these kids don't feel the school-to-prison pipeline? You think they don't see it? You think that they don't know people that freshman year they went to school with so-and-so, by sophomore year, junior year, that person is incarcerated for the rest of their life? You think they don't feel racial profiling? Now, we as adults, we complain about it. Kids don't have the same mechanism to complain about it because they hate the entire system. When a teenager gets racial, a black teen gets racially profiled in the city of Milwaukee, we ask them what they did to get themselves racially profiled. You know who else was racially profiled as a teen? County Executive David Crowley. The ACLU sued the city of Milwaukee because of its racial profiling policies for many, many years. You know who a plaintiff is in that suit? David Crowley when he was 18 or 19 years old. But what did he do? Well, he, you know, dusted himself off and became an institutionalist and got elected to the state assembly. Then he got elected to the Milwaukee County. He's a county executive now. Now he's running for governor. Think about that. There are some young people that would be so angry and so enraged that they were racially profiled, and David Crowley was. He doesn't like to talk about the story, but I'll talk about it on his behalf because I think it's a part of who he is. But he doesn't mention it, and I get why he doesn't mention it, because it's going to scare white people into thinking that if he gets elected governor, that he may try to punish them, the white folks, who are the majority of the voters, the way the white folks had punished him as he was just a 19-year-old kid walking home in an alley. There are some young people that, instead of turning the other cheek and saying, oh, well, these were just some bad cops, they want to burn the entire thing down. And it shouldn't be so foreign to us because we revere the civil rights movement, but now we have become the oppressors. And we see anything that challenges the status quo as a direct threat to us. And that is exactly what they are doing. They're supposed to test the limits and the bounds of this society. Because if they don't, we are doomed to get another Donald Trump. They're testing the limits. They're testing our limits. They are showing that they're angry, that they're oppressed. And what are we doing? Offering them more. You want to go roller skating? Maybe you can take a hopscotch class. I just want us to see it differently. And if we don't view it that way, that the rebellion that they are participating in was once us. Now, and this is what hurts, we are the ones supporting the institutions that we once, or our ancestry wanted, destroyed and broken down. We're now supporting it and trying to convince these teens that they should support it too. The Truth with Sherwin Hughes on 101.7 FM. We'll be right back.
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No Doubt says, I don't see the connection. This is a reach. Come on, Sherwin. This is BS without the bull. So is that from my opening? No Doubt. Or me talking about we are the oppressor. We don't see it that way because if you're black, you know, you're a black adult and you did everything right. Let's say you did most things right. You know, you follow the rules. I don't know. You got an education. You got a job. You got a career. Blah, blah, blah, blah, blah. But you're still comparing yourself to other people. You're still comparing yourself to people that are more connected, that are more influential. You're still comparing yourself to people that have more money, that have a bigger house. And so that feels oppressive to you because you follow the rules. How come you're not rich? How come you don't have a gigantic house? How come you don't have all of those things? And because you are comparing yourself to those that have more, you begin to think like, oh, clearly it's racism. And maybe it is. And you feel oppressed because you have not obtained the pinnacles of success. And we get bombarded with images of what these pinnacles of success are. And you're shooting for that. And you're shooting and you're missing and you're hitting a glass ceiling, which is more like a concrete ceiling with a bunch of spikes on it. And you keep hitting your head against it. But the confines of your daily life in which you are battling and trying and you're always falling short, your bills always seem to be a dollar more than you have, and you're very angry and you wish things were different, and then Trump isn't making anything better. You think the young people aren't witnessing that? They are absorbing the discontent from all of the adults around them. And they're thinking, why am I participating in any of this? Why am I listening to any of them? Why am I listening to people who are

also really discontent. And then those same people that are discontent, that hate the system, they hate they got to go to work, they hate they're paying all these taxes, they hate everything, they hate each other, they hate members of their family, they hate their boss, they hate their manager, they hate their commute, they hate that the car didn't start, they hate that they got to get new tires. And young people are just bombarded with this every single day, and they're thinking, I don't want that life. And they shouldn't. They have no respect for the walls that we as the adult population hold up. And when we do rebel, it's very neat and it's very orderly. They rebelled better than the No Kings protests. Let me tell you why. A lot of people went out and marched. Yay. No, that's cool, because it's hard to get people to do stuff. Everybody went, 3,300 different individual protests. Not some were only 20 people in some of those real small towns. But, you know, 3,300 is a nice number, something like 8 million people. And the No Kings protests, they've grown. This is the third one. There's also going to be another one on May 1st. They're doing a May Day protest, and that's the one where not only are you supposed to be protesting the No Kings, you're supposed to not go to work. We'll see how that goes. But then what happened? So the No Kings protests were over the weekend. Millions of people, right? Nothing. Nothing. The administration didn't mention it. No Republican gave a press conference and said, holy smokes, 10,000 people in my congressional district came out and they marched. I'm going to start changing my policy perspective. You didn't hear any of that. In fact, they called Lindsey Graham at Disney World holding a bubble machine. I got so much I got to say about Lindsey Graham, the 70-year-old, no kids, never married at Disney World by himself, holding a Princess Ariel bubble wand, and y'all don't think that's a little bit weird? At the same time, Christy Gnome's husband was caught wearing some gigantic fake breasts, participating in a fetish website as a cross-dresser. The young people are rebelling against that too, as they should. We're going to show you pictures in case you didn't see it. Not yet, though, Xavion. I got to ready myself for when we show the pictures of Christy Gnome's husband. But also, Christy Gnome was the former Secretary of the Department of Homeland Security. She has been ousted. Well, not necessarily ousted. Donald Trump created a new position for her. She is now the leader of an organization called the Shield of the Americas. Don't even know what it is. No clue. But she was having an affair with Corey Lewandowski, who was a former campaign advisor of Donald Trump's first term. So you got Christy Gnome having an affair with Corey Lewandowski. That affair became not public, but people inside of Trump world found out about it, and they're like, Christy is compromised because she's humping extramaritally with a former Donald Trump campaign advisor, so she no longer can be Department of Homeland Security Secretary. Here's the thing. It's not because Alex Pretty was killed. It wasn't because Renee Good was killed. We got to get these things straight. Trump didn't care about that. That doesn't disqualify someone from serving in his administration. The affair was exposed. That is more toxic and more compromising to the Trump administration, because Trump went through a lot of headache because his affairs were exposed. And he doesn't want that in his administration, even though it's going on. You got to keep that stuff under wraps. But so what Trump was able to do is make it look like the left got a win, with Christy Gnome now being removed from the Department of Homeland Security. Mark Wayne Mullins, infinitely worse, infinitely worse. And people don't get that. Sometimes when we call for somebody's ouster, what you get is worse. We ousted the supreme leader of Iran. Now we have a supreme leader that is worse, that is younger and even more ideologically driven. So what Trump did is he removed Christy Gnome, didn't like totally remove her, just kind of got her out of the way. She's still probably making the exact same money. She's still going to have access to government contracts and all these other corruptible ways.

0: evidence from Ring cameras. They got the person's like picture profile. You think the FBI doesn't know where Savannah Guthrie's mom is? What, she's been gone, what, 3 months? Oh, first of all, who in the hell holds an 84-year-old woman for ransom for this long? Savannah Guthrie's mom? That doesn't make y'all think twice about that, how weird that is. Savannah Guthrie is not... You want to take somebody hostage, hold somebody for ransom? Get Blue Ivy. That's a ransom. You know, I mean, no, listen to me. Don't go get Blue Ivy. I mean, she'd probably be hard to get. But you don't take the 80-something-year-old mama of a morning Today show host. Sinister people that do those kinds of things aren't watching the Today show drinking their coffee and like, Savannah Guthrie, eh? Her mother could be worth millions. There's something else going on. Pam Bondi and Savannah Guthrie been friends for 30 years. Y'all know that? The head of Donald Trump's Department of Justice that oversees the FBI has been friends with Savannah Guthrie for 30 years. Both women admitted it, and there are pictures of them from the 1990s hanging out together. You mean to tell me that if my friend is head of the largest, most significant, technologically advanced investigative agency on planet Earth, okay, my friend is the head of that organization, and my mama goes missing, that my friend is not going to do everything she can, the full weight and power of the FBI, to find my mama? Savannah must have made somebody mad. Something's is going on now. I said all that to say this. I see why the teens are rebelling, and they are doing it in a way that can get more attention than even a No Kings protest. We are more talking about, and look, it's not in Milwaukee. This is a nationwide rebellion that is going on because the adults are too afraid. We're too afraid to get arrested. We're too afraid to lose our jobs. We're too afraid to get in trouble. We're too afraid to get in a criminal record. These young people are not. I don't blame them for not wanting this world that we got to admit it now. We created it. So you know how, like, I got to say this. I got to take a break because I'm talking too long. You know how the younger generations hate the boomers? Hate them. Hate everything about them. Because the boomers created this paradigm that we are living in, right? Boomers are blamed for everything. They stole all the wealth. They're horrible people. They were warmongers. They cut taxes for rich people. They got trillions of dollars worth of wealth they're sitting on. The boomers did that for themselves because they were such a large birth cohort. They used policy and legislation to vote for everything that they have. They voted for Social Security and got it. Their college was damn near free because they voted for state subsidies for college education. They provided that world for themselves. Now, the younger generations got screwed. And you got Gen Z, the Gen Alphas, the millennials. Oh, they all hate the boomers. We're the boomers now. And the children that are younger than us are rebelling. I'm going to take a break, come back, continue our little chit-chat. The Truth with Sherwin Hughes on 101.7 FM. We'll be right back.
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7: I'm going to try and handle one thing at a time. I know I dropped a bombshell on a bunch of people by saying that, by telling everybody that Pam Bondi, the head of the Department of Justice, and Savannah Guthrie are friends. I want to, it's not really like in the grand scheme of things, it's not important, but I think it just shows the deception that has taken place. So Savannah Guthrie's mama's dead, okay? She's dead. She's probably been dead for a long time. Savannah Guthrie also announced that she's going to be coming back to work like in the next week or so. I have a feeling they're going to find Savannah Guthrie's mama within a day north or south of Savannah Guthrie going back on the air. NBC is going to get a tremendous amount of ratings from this, and they've gotten ratings from it. In fact, with Savannah Guthrie being off air and doing, she just did a long form interview with Hoda Kotb. I wasn't going to waste my time in watching it because it was all crocodile tears. But Savannah Guthrie's mama is dead. She's probably been dead. I don't know if she was killed, if she was sacrificed. That is a part of the distraction of the Epstein files too. Savannah's mother is dead. Pam and Savannah are friends and have both publicly acknowledged that, not just friends for the last 30 years. Do you know how much women have to love each other to be friends for 30 years? Most of my female friends can't keep a female friend for 6 months. They are home girls. So Pam was like, hey, Savannah, I need you, girl. Can we use your dead mother as a distraction from the Epstein files? Because that also was going to get like an older generation of people that watch the Today Show and people that might be concerned about an 80-something-year-old woman getting kidnapped, that's going to distract them from the Epstein files. And Savannah's like, well, yeah, my mama's already dead, so I guess so. And then NBC is like, yeah, we'll make a big deal out of it. We'll do some long-form interviews, and we will give, you know, a whole bunch of attention to Savannah Guthrie's missing 84-year-old mother. Y'all don't find that to be incredibly unusual? And the fact that those two women are friends and the fact that Savannah Guthrie's mother, she's gone? They got ring camera footage of this dude, they got the vehicle, they got all, that was information that they made public. It's a whole bunch of information that they probably have not made public. But Savannah Guthrie's mother is dead, and I think that they use that as an additional distraction. So with the youth, and I want to further develop this conversation because I want us to see them in a different way. And I think somebody brought up, I was reading some, a text message. Brian says, good morning, Sherwin. I get where you're coming from on these kids, quote, protesting the system. But the difference between these kids and protesters of the past, the latter wasn't fighting and shooting each other. They were united in the fight. So there was there was gunfire at Moody Park. Nobody got

0: shot. But if you look at it as a revolution, because you know how many of y'all hate Milwaukee? You think your kids don't hate it too? They can't leave. You can't leave. So they're going to rebel against and try and destroy everything about this place. And by us trying to, like, tell the kids, no, you should go to after school programs and no, you should play basketball. That's like telling somebody who is beyond angry, like they're irate, they're fed up, and they're like, they're so angry that they're shaking. It's like somebody telling that person, just calm down. We're telling the kids who are discontent with a system that is designed to eat them to just calm down and play basketball. But we have a recreation center you can go to. They're likely to burn that down, too. Do you understand that anything that we build for them, they want us to build it so they can destroy it? Because we are the institution that they don't want to uphold. So anything that the institution builds, it's like if white supremacy continues to build Confederate monuments, we would tear them down. Anything that we build, because we are the ones that they are rebelling against. Y'all hate Milwaukee. You hate everything about it. You hate the crime. You hate the racism. You hate the segregation. You hate the diminished opportunities. You have more of an ability to, like, leave and go change your life than the kids do. The kids are stuck in a place and stuck with people that hate them, that hate everything in the world, that hate politics, that hate structures. These kids are angry. And for the person that said, talking about the guns, guns are always going to be a part of a revolution. The Black Panthers had guns. They didn't shoot them, but they had guns. The Truth with Sherwin Hughes will be back for an hour or two.
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Welcome to Hour 2 of the Truth with Sherwin Hughes. I'm trying to, I guess, think outside the box a little bit and use more of a critical thinking perspective on these teen takeovers. It's not just a Milwaukee thing. It's happening nationwide. It is a kind of rebellion that adults fail to understand. If we were them, if we were their age, it would make a tremendous amount of sense to us. They are rebelling against some of the same stuff that we're rebelling against. This system that offers them nothing, that takes from them and expects for them to give and give and give and give and give and get nothing in return. We also just see them as being unruly, right? But that's, the older generation is always going to see the younger generation as unruly. I'm sure my grandparents got mad when my mother was probably dancing to James Brown. That's the devil's music. Consequently, right now, when I ask my mother where anybody in the Bible is buried, she gets mad at me and thinks I'm being unruly. So there's always going to be these generational differences. Anything that someone younger than you is doing is bad. It's wrong. You're supposed to be following my lead, but what if we don't want to? What if for a moment? So again, it's not all the kids, because some of the kids are perfectly content to follow the rules and to grow up and be miserable and to work a 9-to-5 job and not be valued, respected, or appreciated, get a spouse that doesn't care about them, have a bunch of kids that are ultimately going to rebel against them, and all while you're not making enough money and you can't afford your health insurance. There's a whole bunch of kids that are willing to just say, I'm just going to follow the rules. But then there's a group that is not going to follow the rules. They hate everything about what is going on. They don't want to be a part of this system that we all admit that we hate. But then there's a whole other variable, right? I see somebody, there's a troll in the YouTube chat saying, oh, Sherwin, you're still bringing up the Epstein files? Yup. I don't know why anybody would ignore children being trafficked and raped. And it was a business. It was a whole business that ensnared some of the people. Get this, the people that were involved in that, either directly or indirectly, or benefited from it, are telling you what to do. I need you to hear me on this. The people that were involved and made an entire multi-billion-dollar business out of the trafficking and raping of children make rules and laws that you have to follow. And if you don't follow those rules and laws, then the people that were raping and making millions and billions of dollars off of trafficking children will put your ass in jail. If that ain't a reason to rebel, I don't know what isn't. But see, this is the thing. These were really like famous people that were involved in that. So, of course, they're untouchable. That's a reason why I think some people hate rich people. That's why they hate billionaires, because you know they're untouchable. They are, in fact, above the law. And we hate them. But at the same time, if you offered somebody $1 billion, they'd take it. And it's easy for someone who doesn't have any money to say, oh, if I was a billionaire, I'd give it all away. Shut up. No, you wouldn't. You say that because you have a concept of what you think being rich is actually like. Like, oh, I don't need all that money. When you see the amount of power and the influence and the way people will change and bend to your whim, nobody wants to get rid of that. People, it's, I don't think so, Sherwin. I don't believe that. How many of these multi-million-dollar, billion-dollar lottery winners have been on television doing these press conferences saying they're going to give $10 million, $13 million, $50 million to the Boys and Girls Club? They won't even give money to their damn churches. So y'all need to stop. There's a jealousy factor, because if it takes money to be untouchable, then people will want to be rich. But then there's some people that want to be untouchable and above the law without the money. So one of the more difficult parts of the whole saga of the Epstein files, first of all, it goes deep.

and it's international in its scope. But it involves the sexual assault of children and victimizing children. You ever think for a second that some of these kids that are rebelling have also been sexually assaulted? No, you don't want to talk about that. You ever think? Because nobody cares. Nobody cares about them. We want to incarcerate them. We have to make these takeovers illegal. And here's what's crazy. I'm not opposed to making the takeovers illegal. Because we can't have them disrupting the order. We can't let them impact and influence and lead us. Because right now they're doing that. We got to react to them. We need our law enforcement to make sure that law enforcement is there. We got to make sure that businesses are responding accordingly. Some businesses even closed. You know what kind of power that is? I bet you did not nan one business closed during the 8 million people marching during the No Kings protest. So these teens around the country, in some cities, it's very violent. I saw some video footage from a teen takeover in either L.A. or Chicago. They were taking barricades and smashing through windows. That's what rebellion is. But what if these kids were also sexually assaulted? What if the very people that they were supposed to trust, to love, nurture, and take care of them are the ones that are harming them? What if these kids are physically abused? I need you to hear me now. Because we, for some reason, pretend like this came out of nowhere. They're responding to something. I think they're responding to us. And this is a way in which they can not only get our attention, but they can lead us. Because if we have to change rules and we have to change laws, that is giving them their first taste of what the American Boston Tea Party was all about. If you have a monster rebellion, then things will really start to change. And we're starting to see a little bit of change because now some adults are like, all right, what are we going to do? We got to try something different because our basketball leagues and our after school programs. And I don't know why y'all think everybody wants to roller skate. Like, who roller skates that much? We need more skating rinks. No, you. I shouldn't say recently. There's a cohort of people. It's a cultural thing. There are some people that are 40, 50 something years old. They actually roller skate and they've been roller skating probably since their youth. But then there was like a resurgence of it maybe like 10 or 15 years ago where older adults, because back in the day, going skating was like a thing. Now you go to the mall, you hang out with your friends, you play video games, you go roller skating. We used to do it. We used to have a roller skating rink in Brown Deer called Starlight. Never forget it. And so there's a resurgence in our old middle age because people also want to find new and creative ways to stay active. So roller skating amongst the 35-plus-year-old cohort kind of came back into fashion, I don't know, 10, 15 years ago, right? So I tried it. I went roller skating maybe 2 years ago. Just because a whole bunch of people my age were like, oh, sure, when, you know, I think we went to Ozaukee. Oh, it was far away. I took 76th Street until it wasn't 76th Street anymore. I just kept driving north on 76th Street. Then I go into this little warehouse district, and it's Ozaukee Skate Palace, Ozaukee Skate Land, whatever the hell it is. And I put on a pair of roller skates for the first time since probably seventh grade. And it was cool because there was some, I mean, younger people were there, but it was mostly people that were 40 plus. Now, remember, I have not put any roller skates on since the 20th century, like the 80s. And I was like, you ever seen a newborn giraffe? I wasn't very graceful on the skates. And then I got the hang of it and muscle memory kind of kicked in. I wasn't zooming around the rink. I know that on carpet with roller skates, it's much more controlled because the friction of the carpet, you can't go very fast. But once you step out on that smooth, slick rink, phew, as I'm going, I'm getting used to it. I'm doing a couple of laps. I'm starting to get my balance back. I'm getting my confidence back. And the music was great. They were playing like 90s hip hop. They were playing music from an era that was very familiar to all of us 40 and 50 year old people that were out there roller skating. And some people were really, really good at it. But as I'm getting the hang of it and I'm starting to reminisce, I'm like, oh man, I remember when we used to do this and I'm getting my groove and I'm skating around the ring. And then I realized after about, I don't know, 10 or 15 minutes, I was like, this is the stupidest mess I've ever done in my entire life. I am wasting time going around in a damn circle trying to relive a time that is long gone. This is the dumbest thing I've ever done. But no.

shade to the people that like it is for Sherwin Hughes. I felt like I was wasting time. But there's some people that are really into roller skating. And so those people that get that real great, like, euphoric sense of nostalgia when they roller skate, because it's their thing, they're like, oh, we need more skating for the kids. A lot of those kids feel the same way I do about roller skating. You get out there for 10 minutes, you're like, this is dumb. Sorry, roller skating people, but it just isn't for me. That doesn't mean that you can't enjoy going around in a circle, but to me, that's just as ineffective as having 8 million people at a No Kings protest just walking, let's go, let's walk. And then, all right, everybody, okay, let's walk a little more. Whew, all right, thank you, everybody, for coming out. What was the point? What did you do? What did you change? Nothing. It's a way to deal with the anxiety of what is happening right now. Just go for a walk. Didn't change anything. No policies are going to be made. Donald Trump didn't have fear in his heart because he saw 8 million people walking around in a circle. The young people are rebelling against a system that they hate and they don't want to be a part of it. And we are a part of it. But what if they are being harmed by the same people they're supposed to be listening to? Because that is where communication breaks down. What if they hate the adults that they were supposed to trust because those adults are actually harming them? What if these kids are sexually abused? You ever think about that? You ever ask any of those little girls if they've been raped by their stepfathers? Of course not, because you know the truth. You ever ask any of those boys if they have been physically and verbally and emotionally abused by their mothers that are tired, their mothers are overworked, and their mothers might be abused too? You ever talk to how that impacts a young teenage boy who is growing up without his father? I'm 51 years old and I miss my father every moment of every single day. I could not imagine never having him around. I don't even, can't even conceptualize life. My father was the steel in my spine. And I got gray hair. I'm old. I'm lucky to have had a father at all, let alone till I was 50 years old. When you look at it from that perspective, you can understand why these kids are angry. And why they fight so much. That's aggression. Where do you think it came from? And guess what? It ain't the video games. The video games is just justification and a visual representation of how they actually feel. It ain't the music. The music echoes their sentiments that they are feeling every single day. Now, the question is, what do we do about it? We got to listen to them. Instead of just adults that are panicking and coming up with ideas that make us as adults feel good, we have to listen to the pain of these children, because the reform has got to come from us. I think that they want to have good role models. I think that they want decent people to follow and to emulate. But it's not the people in their developmental environments, because if this ride through Milwaukee, I know we like to deny it and we sometimes just we overlook it or we're overly Pollyanna-ish about Milwaukee. This place, parts of this city are an unlivable dump. No hope, no future, no opportunity, no jobs, no money. What do I even tell a young person? Like, hey, you can be successful. Okay, Mr. Hughes, doing what? No, Mr. Hughes, I'm waiting for you to tell me. I'm a young person. I want to have a great life and a successful life. Tell me what I should be doing. You ever thought about carpentry? You ever thought about repairing air conditioning systems for your life? I know it's not glamorous work, but boy, you can make a good wage. I don't think that we want to admit that we are harming these kids and then dismissing them when they are communicating their pain. Because violence is a way that the unheard communicate, right? You've heard all the proverbs. Like, when we get mad and rebel, George Floyd stuff, and we burn stuff down, sometimes the community will burn down buildings so it can feel warm. Whatever those proverbs are. Like, the kids are doing the exact same thing. So if we don't listen to them, let them, and this is what adults don't want to do, especially black adults have always felt that they need to protect their children from the evils of white supremacy, okay? White people are no longer going to be all that supreme, because if you look around, they're suffering just like everybody else is. And they're realizing that their white skin, that don't make their gas prices go down. Their white skin hasn't stopped Donald Trump from putting us in a war. Their white skin has not stopped inflation. Their white skin has not gotten them more jobs. Hell, they're getting laid off too. Their white skin has not reduced interest rates. So we, as a generation,

0: Black people, especially those that are older than even me, have tried to prepare our children to be as obedient as possible and listen and be quiet and shut up and just live in the confines of white supremacy. These kids don't see it that way because the birth cohort that they grew up in is much more diverse than ours. This is the first generation of Americans where, you know, right now in this country, the majority of the people who are 18 and younger are all black and brown. The majority of kids in this country are not white. These kids ain't afraid of white people. They probably see white folks, our black teens in this city, as a problem, but they also see us black adults as a problem too. So we tell them, no, shut up and be quiet and pull your pants up. And this is how you got to act. And this is how you got to talk. And they are the furthest things from it because they don't want to emulate who and what we are. And we have to have some kind of appreciation for that because they're rebelling against us and it hurts. They're doing things that we don't want them to do. That's why they're doing it. They're invading public spaces. They're making spaces for themselves. And if they want to fight, they're going to fight. If they want to dance, they're going to dance. If they want to twerk, they're going to twerk. All of the things that we don't want them to do, they are going to do because they are rebelling against us. Take a break, come back, read a couple few of your comments. Got to talk about Byron Nome. Byron! The pictures of this very conservative Republican, the husband of Kristi Noem, with these gigantic fake breasts. And here's the thing. If you're going to put these gigantic fake breasts on, at least make the nipples symmetrical. Did you guys, have you seen the picture? Well, if you haven't seen them, you're going to see them. Like, the nipples need to be, can I say nipples on the air? Thank you. Because I already said it a bunch of times. You got to get the nipples pointing in the same direction. You know what I mean? Make it look believable, sir. With your strong, chiseled male jawline and your 5 o'clock shadow and your decidedly male physique with these gigantic quadruple D fake breasts with crooked nipples? Come on, sir. You're ruining the fantasy. The Truth with Sherwin Hughes on 101.7 FM. We'll be right back.
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from the files of the weird, former Department of Homeland Security Secretary Kristi Noem is speaking out over allegations her husband, Byron Noem, is a cross-dresser who takes selfies wearing oversized fake boobs. She knew. And there was probably an agreement. Don't get caught. Don't embarrass the family. Do your thing. I'm going to do my thing. And her thing, Kristi Noem, the former Secretary of Homeland Security, and now she is head of the Shield of the Americas. Don't even know what that is. She's like, I'm going to live my life. You're going to live yours. Some people are still caught up in the illusion of marriages being about like love and respect and companionship. If you get that, you're really super lucky. There are some marriages, just like there's different kinds of friendships. There's different kinds of relationships. We can admit that. There's some really unusual and unorthodox people. They're unusual and unorthodox about everything. Where they go, what they do, how they dress, how they talk, right, how they move, what they find interesting. There's also some unusual and unorthodox combinations of relations. There are some people that get together because it will be a great business deal for the both of them. They can help each other and support each other, reach their goals. Because sometimes, ladies and gentlemen, two heads is better than one. And if there's love there and respect there, great. Look, one person might be completely and totally gay, but they work together as a unit. They're best friends. And why not share marital benefits? Why not have a friend and a companion that you can share your life with and help them, and then they can help you? Enter Bill and Hillary Clinton. Maybe they love each other. Maybe they don't. Doesn't matter. They both have achieved incredible pinnacles of power in this American system because they've needed each other. She was supportive of him. He was supportive of her. You think that Hillary Clinton didn't know who Bill was when she married him? Bill has had hoes since the very beginning, even before he was governor of Arkansas. In fact, Hillary might have been attracted to Bill because he had so many hoes. And then Hillary was like, look, dude, I'm going to make you an offer. I know one day I'm going to be president, because she legitimately believed that, and she got really close. I'm going to let you do what you do, Bill. Don't embarrass me. Don't get caught. But you help me and you support me throughout my ambitions, and I'm going to let you do what you do, Bill, as long as you in turn help me and support me. There you go. Problem is, Bill got a little loose with it. You know what I mean? He got a little sloppy. Because you don't just happen to involve yourself with a White House intern. Bill has been doing that stuff the whole time. It just, Monica was young and she was talking, I think, Paula Tripp. And Paula Tripp was like, wait, you did what with the president? And Monica was like, man, don't worry, just chill out. And Paula was like, yo, you got to tell somebody or I'm going to. And then that whole thing blew up. But the fact that the, can you put the

0: 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Well, they're all over the place now. Of the former, and she was the former governor of, what, South Dakota? Kristi Noem was the
1: correct.
0: Homeland Security chief. Trump ousted her. Not because of how the agency was run. She was spending a bunch of money. She tried to buy a private, a $70 million jet. She spent $200-some million, you know, creating these ads where she's the centerpiece and the focus of the ads. It wasn't the money that she spent. It's the fact that Trump found out that Kristi Noem's husband was dressing as a woman. And let me be clear about this, too.
1: Right.
0: I don't care what people do. I have met some folk that lead really, really super alternative lifestyles, and some of y'all wouldn't even know. They're decent people. They're honest. They're heart. Well, the honesty part, I'm going to get to that in a second. But I don't care what people do because I have no bearing on that whatsoever. At the end of the day, it has no influence on me. What bothers me is this, and this is where my viewpoint and my opinion sometimes gets me in trouble. I want to live in a world where people can feel free to be themselves. But we put labels on people and we ostracize people and we make people feel less than when they want to actually be their true and authentic selves. And there probably are some men that want to live their life as a woman. But they can't, right? Because we're going to be mean to them and make fun of them. And there's probably some women who have a closet full of clothes but still say they have nothing to wear. They may want to they feel more comfortable living their lives as a man. But they can't because they'll disappoint their friends and their family. They might lose their job or something. That is what makes me nervous when someone has to shield who they are. Because when people live that double life, you can't fully trust them because they are forced to live this double life. Meaning there are some folks that we get to know really well. We think we know them good and we think that they're really our friends or maybe it's a coworker, who knows. And they're leading a double life. Like they've been lying to you. Well, first they got to lie to themselves. And that makes me very uncomfortable because if you are that good at being deceptive because you have to hide who you truly are, then that's a person that you ultimately can't trust. I want to be able to trust everyone that I share a society with. I know that that's a tall order. But if people lead double lives, they become masters of deception. And here's why this is also very dangerous. This is what gets me in trouble when I say this. If someone can't be their true and authentic self, they got to hide who they actually are because they fear ridicule or some other kind of consequence, and they lead this double life. You can't trust those people around your children sometimes because you don't know who they actually are. They're lying to you about who they are. They're lying to you about what they want, who they want, and what they desire. But they're giving us this false sense of their personality, but they're really totally somebody else. And I think this is why we have a problem with our children being abused, because the adults that we are entrusting our children with, are too many of them are leading these double lives. Because every day we find out about somebody that, you know, some couple that we greatly respected, some Hollywood couple, you find out this person is cheating or this person had a baby outside of marriage. So what? You find out this very conservative man married to a very conservative woman likes to put big old fake boobs on and take pictures of himself and send them to other people on the internet. So what? Yeah, let me take it. Did you put it up? X, the picture.
1: I had him up there for a while, but I put him back there if you want.
0: Yeah, because I didn't get. I had to refresh my YouTube. I wanted to see him.
1: They're back up.
0: All right, let me hit it. Oh, my God. And he's making the kissy face. Oh, that's so.
1: That's conservatives for you, though.
0: I don't even think it's because you got people that are liberal, X, that will walk around in public like this. They have to hide it because their political affiliation and a lot of times their political affiliation and their religiosity is the shield from who they actually are as people. I would rather this dude, if he wants to walk around like this in public, I want him to be able to do that and nobody say anything. And he can still be a Donald Trump supporter if he wants to be. But I don't like like Lindsey Graham. I got to talk about him, too, because I'm real concerned about dude. Now, you know the rumors about Lindsey Graham, but also I feel like I get in trouble if I mention this. There's another very prominent politician. They're no longer with us. Very old. They, when they passed away, very well known, very well liked, never married, never had any.

0: kids, extremely gay. And there's some people that knew of this individual for 30, 40 years and didn't know that they were gay because they felt like they had to hide it. If they were out of the closet, they still would have been the statesmen that they were. It's just they felt like they had to.
1: Who is that?
0: I'm not going to say.
1: Why not?
0: Because people are too sensitive. I have to be mindful of the sensitivity of a very small group of people. So I'm not going to. And plus, it doesn't matter. Those that know, know. Those that don't know, it's okay for them to be in the dark because the person is not here with us. And I don't want to speak on behalf of someone that cannot defend themselves. But, yeah, it's a very prominent person that many people know. That, but they felt like they had to hide. They had to stay in the closet their whole lives. And when I think about that, what a tortured existence that must be to have to live your whole life pretending to be something that you're not. And here's what's crazy. Everybody knew it. It's like me pretending I'm not a black man. I try to hide it. I try to, you know, wear certain clothes and talk a certain way. But everybody that sees me knows I'm black. But I have to hide it because, you know, black people are looked at as bad and unruly and we're lazy and all these negative stereotypes. And so I try my damnedest to not be black, but you look at my skin, you look at my lips, you look at the width of my nose, and it's painfully obvious. And some people would say, oh, just live your life as a black person. No, because I'll get racially profiled and I'll get stereotyped and I won't get the job. Yeah, we already know, Sherwin, that you're black. No, no, no, I'm not. I promise I'm not. I just tan really well. It would be a horrible existence to live that way. All right, let's take a break, come back. Let's leave those pictures as the break screen.
1: Yeah, I can do that.
0: Yeah, he's a normal person, probably. Just let people be people. The Truth with Sherwin Hughes on 101.7 FM. We'll be right back.
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0: I'm Sherwin Hughes, and I know the power of Stars and Stripes Honor Flight firsthand. 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

833-212-1017. Brittany thinks I was talking about Luther Vandross. No. Everybody knew Luther was gay. Luther knew Luther was gay. He just couldn't come out of the closet because being black and gay is way too much. Being black is enough. And then being gay on top of that, I think that's why there's so much homophobia. There's less with younger generations, but older generations of African Americans were extremely homophobic. Like, you couldn't be gay and black in the 50s and the 60s. Bayard Rustin was gay and black, and he planned to march on Washington. But then the FBI had files open on him because he... Oh, J. Edgar Hoover was also a cross-dresser, too. But people thought that being gay was a choice. I don't think it's a choice, because that's a dumb choice to make. You know what I mean? Like, that's a hard... Like, why would you... It's so much easier as a man to like women. It's just one less thing you have to worry about. But being gay it's easier now. Now gay people rule the world. But being black and gay, especially when the civil rights movement was so closely tied to Christianity, being gay was seen as an abomination. I think there's also black parents at the time and even now that know how hard their child's life is going to be just being black. And then they're thinking, why is my black child, who's going to have a tough time just being black, also choosing to be gay? And so the homophobia that existed in our community, it's still here. But it came from black parents wanting their children to be as successful as possible. And being black in this nation can hinder and hamper your success. And then the parent is thinking, oh, now my child is choosing to also be gay, lesbian too. Right? I don't know why when I say gay, I'm referring to men liking men, but gay is both. Men liking men and women liking women, whatever. Oh, look who's on line one. So Luther Vandross, and also when AIDS was a thing, which, you know, it's basically cured. That doesn't mean go out and do a bunch of humping.

0: But now people are on PrEP. Like, when we were young, because I came of age in the 80s and the 1990s, the whole thing with HIV, when Magic Johnson got HIV, holy smokes! Because back then, like, you didn't want to shake hands with people. You didn't want to hug people. We didn't know nothing about it. We knew it was killing a lot of gay people and a lot of black people. And it just went mostly unmentioned and just not discussed. And so being gay and black was bad enough, but then you had the epidemic, the pandemic even, of HIV and AIDS that was killing black men at a really, really high rate. Somebody like Luther wouldn't want to come out the closet. I'm glad Luther was gay, because if he was straight, his songs wouldn't have been as powerful. Let's talk to one of our favorite gays.
1: Lord have mercy.
0: Not that I'm making you represent all of the gays, but you're a wonderful representation. I just a lot on your back, a lot on your shoulders.
1: No, I ain't representing all these letters, all this alphabet. No, Lord, cross-dresser. Christy, girl, Lord have mercy. I thought you were kidding until I looked at my phone. I was like, oh, no, I'm gagging.
0: Corey, don't judge that man. He is living his best life. That's what he lives to.
1: He's going out for revenge, honey, with them nipples all messed up. Oh, Lord have mercy. I swear the rapture's got to be happening this weekend. I'm packing my bags. I'm ready. Come on, Jesus. It's Sodom and Gomorrah up in here. Not that she got fired. Like, what she was doing wasn't bad enough, having an affair with her subordinate and got fired and embarrassed, trying to be cute. But the husband coming out, he got a kissy face on. He's like, nah, look.
0: Yeah, it's not very appetizing. Do it that way. Yeah, he at least should have put some makeup on or a wig, you know?
1: That's what I'm saying. Look at all rugged with some, man. Just when I was going to call you anyway, because I was freaking out over the Epstein lookalike. Have you talked about that yet?
0: What Epstein lookalike? If there's an Epstein lookalike, Corey, it's probably Epstein.
1: Thank you, Palm Beach Pete. You haven't heard about Palm Beach Pete? Child, now you're going to gag when you see these pictures. Call this up. It's spit an image. The guy is showing up at all these podcasts last week. It's got to be him.
0: I've seen the picture. It's not him. There's some resemblance. But Jeffrey Epstein, if he were alive, would look a lot older. That guy looks like what Jeffrey Epstein looked like in 2017. Jeffrey is right. He's very dead. They had to kill him. He knew too much.
1: Now, back in the 70s and 80s, you know, every star had a lookalike. That was kind of like a gag, you know. But this guy, he got the same teeth. He got the same, like jagged craters in his face. I mean, I'm Pete. I'm like, and he won't shut up. Oh, yeah, I used to be at some of those parties. I'm like, what is going on? Every time I try not to get too close, too into, I just had to put it away for a while. And then every time I glance at my phone, I'm like, this is not for real. What is going on out there?
0: I don't know.
1: I'm keeping myself at home. It's crazy.
0: It's very crazy. Well, thank you for sharing.
1: We're going to pray. I'm trying to have a holy week, too. It's Easter. Come on, Jesus. Let's go. God bless you.
0: God bless you, too, Eastside Corps. Have a good day and a happy Easter and a good Friday.
1: You too, man.
0: And Saturday.
1: Out there skating. I better not catch you on some skates. I'm going to push you over.
0: God, I hope you don't catch me either. All right.
1: Oh, that'd be cute.
0: No, it won't.
1: Bye.
0: Bye-bye. That's
1: God bless you.
0: Okay, then. Oh. God bless you. Jesus is going to meet Eastside Corps and be like, oh, man, I guess I did make him. So I guess he is one of my children. He said, I better not catch you on some skates. Could you just imagine the headline of me roller skating, all topsy-turvy, about to fall over, being chased by Eastside Corps wearing some hot pants and a sequins tuxedo suit? Could you just imagine that? We skating down Wisconsin Avenue. I'm screaming for my life. And then Eastside Corps got like a magic wand with glitter coming out of it. That's typical for a Milwaukee Saturday afternoon, actually. Whispers of an affair.

0: between Kristi Noem and longtime Trump ally Corey Lewandowski have wafted through Washington, D.C. for years. Though both have refuted it to the press, the rumor gained credibility in early March when the soon-to-be-ousted Department of Homeland Security Secretary declined to deny it under oath in a House Judiciary Committee hearing. She knew. Ladies and gentlemen, a lot of people in this city in particular that are married, that are acting and pretending as if they are single, their spouses know. There are married people that date other people. Their spouses know. There are some relationships where there is no physical intimacy. There might be business relationships. They might be living together so they can afford that house and afford the lifestyle and afford the trips and the vacations, but they have zero physical intimacy. And I'm one of those people that just because there's no physical intimacy in a relationship doesn't mean you just end the relationship. What if you got a bunch of kids? What if your life is tied into that person? You don't just get a divorce because you're not humping anymore. Just go hump somebody else. And when I say stuff like that, y'all, your eyes get all big and you freak out. I'll bet you 50% of the people that have been married for more than 10 years do not have an active sex life. It just doesn't work that way. Now, in very rare cases, but there's always people say, oh, I still have sex with my wife. Yeah, because you have something that's very rare and unique. There's the fishbowl trick. The first year in which a couple is married, you get a whole bunch of marbles and you get a fishbowl. And that first year that you're married, first 12 months, you put a marble in the fishbowl every time you have intimate relations with your spouse. This is just during the first year. So every time. You might do it three times on a Tuesday because you're newlyweds. You might do it in public and do it in the backseat of the car at the movie theater. You might do all sorts of stuff because you're newlyweds. But put a marble in the fishbowl every single time that you have intimate relations with your spouse that first year. 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For the duration of your marriage, the fishbowl will never be empty. The Truth with Sherwin Hughes on 101.7 FM. 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

taking a gander at the YouTube conversations that are going on. I just have to scroll up. I never know where to jump in the conversation because it's like a stream of commentary in real time based upon either what they're talking about or loosely based on what I'm talking about. Like J.D. the poet says, at home washing dishes and cleaning the room. B. Bruce says, Glenn and HK had to take a private meeting before he got that NBA contract with the Bucks. I don't even want to know what the hell that's all about. Curly Q says, where can my college-age kid get info about a job? She won't be here. Okay, they're talking about a job event or something. RC Creation Muse says, outside of being born, everything is a choice. That's a lie. So a child is born. So when do they start making choices? Because that child doesn't choose where they live. That child doesn't choose how much money the parents have. That child doesn't choose. Hell, little boys don't choose to get circumcised. You know, that's male genital mutilation based on the preferences of women. Ain't that crazy? You're not supposed to do that. There's no necessary reason for circumcision. And most of us are. Sometimes it's religious, but not really. I had a conversation about that many years ago, and it got so controversial that I vowed to never bring it up again. This was like in 2018. I brought up, because there's a country in Africa, I think, that did real bad stuff to women, like female genital mutilation. People are like, oh my God, it's the worst thing ever. I'm like, we do it to 95% of the boys that are born in this country. If the boy wants to, you know, get a little snip snip when he gets older, when he's an adult, then let him do that. But you ain't supposed to do that to boys. Like the pain, they say, is it messes up the boys, like the neurons in their brain fire. And, you know, children, their brains form around their experiences. You're not supposed to do that to little boys because it screws their heads up. That's why some of us men are nuts, because we got our wee-wee snipped. It's got to heal. It's so bad. It's awful. It's a terrible practice. But I think I disagree with you, Creation Muse, that outside of being born, everything is a choice. Sometimes we are put in situations that are not by choice. And if you start maybe with adulthood when you turn 18, sometimes that 18-year-old who is now an adult and they're responsible, they should be, for their choices, they have been molded and developed in such a way that their choices are going to be a reflection of maybe the poverty that they grew up in, or the lack of resources, or the lack of health care. So I don't believe that everything is a choice. Sometimes you just got to do stuff. I suppose you can choose to go to work, or you can choose to stay home. You can choose to run the red light or choose to stop at the red light. But a lot of times we are just the products of a lot of other people's mistakes. See what else we got. You guys talking about anything interesting? I want to make sure you guys feel included in the conversation. Curly Q says that 2 days old, that's why you're nuts as an adult. Yeah, the pain the little infant boys experience. So you have to know about brain development. So that's why they say the brain, Curly, I'm sure you know that their prefrontal cortex is not fully developed until the age of 25. And that's responsible for like impulse control and the things that make us mature.

So a child that grew up around violence, like a little boy that grew up seeing his mother get hit, more often than not, he may grow up to also be someone that hits women. Right? Little girls that witness their mothers getting beat up also sometimes. You wonder how these cycles continue to repeat each other because our brains literally form. That's why you got to watch what you say around kids. And my parents will play this really awful music around their kids. Their brains and their neurons are literally forming. The physiology of the human brain is forming around experiences. Now, the worst thing that a parent can do is say, oh, they're too young. They're not going to remember this. The brain never forgets. Because we can't recall something consciously does not mean it isn't stored and it will manifest itself in a different way. Could manifest itself in addiction. Could manifest itself in being overly sexual. Could manifest itself in being depressed. So, yes, and you ain't got to believe me. Don't ever believe anything I say. Y'all got all this ChatGPT and all this Claude and all this Google. You don't got to believe a single word that I say. Human brains form around experiences, including pain. That's why you're not supposed to hit your kids. We think that it is teaching them discipline. Their brains are forming around violence, and they are seeing violence as a means to an end. Why spanking kids worked on many generations, I would argue it hasn't worked on anybody, but why people will defend it is because we still had a level of respect for the person that was spanking us. But it is, for all intents and purposes, child abuse. I once discussed, because something happened, I don't know where it was, maybe it was here, who knows. I talk about so much damn stuff. A cop killed a child. Maybe it was Tamir Rice. Maybe it was one other situation where a police officer killed a black child. Who knows what it was? And then someone, of course, said, and there was a chorus of people that joined in the conversation and said, yeah, the police are always killing our children. And when I read the statistics of the number of black children, you know who kills black children? It ain't the police. It's their parents. And you know where we saw it? During the pandemic. So during the pandemic, kids were at home because we shuttered all the schools for way too long. We got to agree on that. So when we get the next pandemic, let's try and figure out how we can keep more stuff open because waiting on people to get vaccinated, well, that's not a good idea. So a lot of times the children that are being abused at home, they're going to school. And the teacher will notice something. The school safety person might notice something. The school social worker may notice something. The child's behavior, bruises, welts, that kind of stuff. But when the schools were closed, there were no adults to witness these physical signs of abuse that by law, teachers, administrators, school social workers, they have to report it. By law, they have to. And so when the children were shuttered at home, when schools were closed during the pandemic, more of them died. Black parents kill more black children than the police. And when I told y'all that, holy smokes, did you get mad at me? Some of y'all wanted to kill me. I was like, I see why so many black children are dying at the hands of their parents. And every now and again, you'll hear about some horrible thing where a two-year-old dies or a father or some caretaker of this child punches the child in the stomach really hard and the child ends up passing away. Most of the time, that stuff does not make the news, but a lot of times it does. But no, black, and I don't know what the other races are because that's not my thing. We need to protect all children, but obviously I'm more concerned about black children. But black parents kill more black children than the police. And if you didn't beat your kids up, because sometimes people take it a little too far. Shaking baby syndrome. People shake their babies a lot less now. Thank God. But that is just another example. Parents get really frustrated. If you have like a really colicky child, there's something about when a baby cries that triggers something in a human brain to like you go nuts, like you want to stop the child from crying. That's a biological response that we have to children crying, and sometimes people can't handle that biological response and they overreact. The truth was sure when he was to be back for hour three.

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Welcome to Hour 3 of The Truth with Sherwin Hughes. It's April Fool's Day, and we have been all over the place. The title of the show is kind of an April Fool's joke, but I'm feeling like if people see the title and then they push play from the beginning of the show, and if they're not reminded that it's April Fool's, the title of this program is not going to age well. Also, in the future, if someone clicks on the title of this particular YouTube broadcast or this podcast, and if they don't know that it was an April Fool's joke, they're going to think that I'm a Trumper. It is what it is. Talked about Kristi Noem's cross-dressing husband, which I think that's the reason why Kristi Noem was ousted as the Department of Homeland Security secretary, not because of anything that she did, not because of any money that she spent. If we opened up the books and saw how Donald Trump's selections to lead these federal agencies are grifting and stealing money from the taxpayers, what Kristi Noem did is not any different than what some of these other secretaries are doing. It's just that one was made public. So they had to get rid of her. And so what they did is Trump always has the demise of the person already pre-built into the appointment. Right. So Trump might say, hey, Kristi, will you be the Department of Homeland Security secretary? She's like, well, no, Mr. Trump, I don't want to have that kind of spotlight. I'll let you spend as much money as you want. OK, cool. I'll take the job. And then if she gets caught doing something that Donald Trump doesn't like, something that that's disfavorable to Trump himself, he can then use the fact that she spent $70 million on a plane and $200 million on advertisement for herself as the reason why she is being ousted. Even if she was responsible, at least at an arm's length, of the deaths of Alex Priddy and Renee Good, that can be used as well, because then that can give the left a victory. Because the left is like, oh, we want Kristi Noem gone because these two innocent white people were killed in Minneapolis. And Trump already had his reasons why he wanted to get rid of Kristi Noem, because of the affair that she was having with one of his former staffers, and because her husband is a crossdresser. That is way more embarrassing. The money that she spent. Trump has made $4 billion in the last 12 months. So it's not about the grifting and the spending of the money. That's a part of it. Donald Trump knows these people don't want to do these jobs just for the government salary. Especially, he knows that he's difficult to work for. So one of the agreements is, okay, we'll let you spend a whole bunch of money. Personally, I don't have any details of this. We won't find this out until, assuming the Democrats get control of the House and all the subpoenas start flying, however much money they cut with DOGE, and it was probably $150, $200 billion, not nearly the amount they said they were going to cut. So that money, you got to keep in mind, was allocated by Congress already. So let's say, as an example, the Department of Education was funded to $25 billion in a year, in a fiscal year. And they said, well, we're going to lay off a bunch of people. We're going to close a bunch of offices. We're going to get rid of the Civil Rights Division and the Department of Education. They're telling the American people, oh, we don't need the Department of Education anymore. We're going to shut it down. That's just so you can

0: fund it. Follow me. Let's say they have a budget of $25 billion and DOGE finds $5 billion worth of waste in the U.S. Department of Education, which wasn't waste because Congress had to approve the spending, meaning they had to make a compelling case as to why they need a $25 billion annual budget. Somebody testified. There was a hearing. There was a committee meeting. There was a committee vote. And then the full Congress voted on the funding allocations for the Department of Education. It wasn't just a random number that somebody picked. They requested the money because these are the programs they offer. These are the services that they offer. This is the money that they give to the states when it comes to special education, et cetera, et cetera. So let's say the Department of Education has a budget of $25 billion. Could be more, could be less. I'm just using it as an example. DOGE comes in and they find $5 billion of wasteful spending. That $5 billion doesn't just get cut from the Department of Education. It still exists because it was approved and allocated. It's in the bank somewhere. It's just the Department of Education doesn't get to spend it. Then what Trump would do is he would take a part of that money and give some of it to the Department of Homeland Security. He would give some of it to ICE. He would get some of it over here. And then some of that money would go to individual people. So when DOGE was cutting from federal departments, the money was just going to other priorities and in people's pockets. That's why they had DOGE. It wasn't to save you any money. They don't care about cutting your taxes. You don't make enough to get your taxes cut. If you can find money in these federal departments and if you shake them all down, you'll probably find a bunch of spending priorities that don't make sense to Trump. But you don't return the money back to the taxpayers. Don't you ever wonder when they say they're going to make all these cuts why you don't see your paycheck getting bigger? Because the money is not going to you. It's going to them. And so Kristi Noem spending the money on the jet and whatever money she was spending to cover up her affair with Corey Lewandowski is not the reason why she got ousted. She got ousted because her husband has boobs. This one appears in Slate.com. Whispers of the affair between Kristi Noem and longtime Trump ally Corey Lewandowski have wafted through D.C. for years. Though both have refuted it to the press, the rumor gained credibility in early March when the soon-to-be-ousted Department of Homeland Security Secretary declined to deny the affair under oath because she knew. If a woman knows her husband is having an affair, leave her alone about it. That's very embarrassing for everybody because the whole point is it's supposed to be a secret. She declined to deny the affair under oath at a House Judiciary meeting. Noem's husband, Byron, was in the hearing room that day watching his wife dissemble and sweat when asked whether she'd ever had sex with Corey Lewandowski. It was hard not to feel bad for the guy essentially getting cucked in the congressional record. A family member told the New York Post that he would weather the allegations and stay married to Noem in accordance with his Christian faith, honoring the calling from God to stand by his wife. That also explains why they had an agreement. There's no way that you marry a man and not know that he doesn't like to dress up in women's clothes. Kristi probably noticed some of her panties going missing. She probably shared panties with the guy. She probably was like, oh, honey, I got you some new lace thongs for Christmas.
1: Oh, thank you, Kristi.
0: She knew she was going to have her fun and have her boyfriends and her affairs, and he was going to put fake boobs on and take pictures for the internet. That was their agreement, and that's not an agreement that I would choose, but again, I'm not them. Their marriage was probably based on something else, maybe mutually helping and supporting one another throughout their careers or having two incomes or whatever. But as it turns out, according to the article, according to new reporting from the Daily Mail, Byron had his own extramarital activities to hide. In recent months, the insurance executive has reportedly paid three women tens of thousands of dollars for explicit texts, calls, and photos, and sent them pictures of himself. His taste tended toward, quote, this is a new word that I learned with this story, bimbofication, in which people seek a Barbie-esque look with heavy makeup, inflated lips, and gigantic surgically enhanced breasts.

much larger than plastic surgeons normally construct. Quote, "How are your boobs?" Byron asked one of the women in a typical chat, according to the Daily Mail. Quote, "Would you ever go bigger?" She told the outlet that Byron preferred, quote, "Huge, huge, ridiculous boobs." Unsatisfied with simply appreciating other people's breasts, Byron attempted to create his own. "You turn me into a girl," he texted a woman. While posing for photos he sent to the woman that he hired, he seemingly shoved inflated balloons into his tight T-shirts with knots, serving as a makeshift and egregiously misaligned set of nipples. He also poised in turquoise leggings and pink biker shorts, both of which may well belong to Christy Noem. That's embarrassing. I feel bad for the guy. You know, this is, he's a freak. He likes freaky deaky things. You know, this is just, but you know, your wife is Christy Noem and she was a Department of Homeland Security and two people or more died under her watch. Nine, actually. And then Donald Trump ousted her and then all this stuff comes out. But this is the real reason, I think. This story getting discovered of Byron Noem's secret life is why Christy had to go. And then the allegations, which are true, of her affair with Corey Lewandowski. Trump is the controversy. He can't have people in his stead also creating controversy because it's also a distraction. Just so we can have a better perspective of why Trump does what he does and why he moves the way he moves. She was not fired because she wasn't competent for the job. She was never competent for the job. It wasn't the money that she was spent because that's a part of the deal. If here's the thing, and some of y'all that are listening probably like Donald Trump. You do. You like his policies or you like his, I don't know, who knows. You like something about him. But you know better than to work for him. Most people would have a hard time because there's some reputational damage because you know that if you take a job working for Trump, you can't work for the guy forever. And you have to think about what is my life going to be like if I served in this dude's administration, because MAGA may not exist forever. And if you worked for him, you know that there is some considerable professional and reputational risk that you are taking. So he pays you. No one is working for this dude just for the government salaries. He promises. I mean, he's spending. Think about this. We are currently in a war. And at a press conference, I believe yesterday, he just talked about the ballroom. Oh, by the way, the ballroom that originally was slated to cost $200 million. Then once they started deconstructing the East Wing of the White House, they're like, oh, it's going to cost a little bit more. Then it went to $250 million for the total construction cost. And guess when it's going to be done? In January of 2029, when technically and theoretically Donald Trump is no longer in office. So he's building this ballroom, which, and then it went up to $300 million. Like, oh, we're going to put columns and pillars and got to have nice tablecloths. You know what it's going to cost right now? $400 million. A judge just ruled that he does not have the constitutional authority to build the ballroom. The entire thing is not just illegal. It is unconstitutional. A federal judge just issued a scathing ruling saying, and they showed it's just bricks and rubble. They just took a wrecking ball to like 30 or 40,000 square feet of the White House. And it's just a pile of rubble. And a judge just said Trump had zero authority to do it. And guess what Trump said? I'm doing it anyway, and it's now going to cost $400 million. So the money that this administration spent, and this is money that Doge found so that Trump can do this. You got to wonder where this money is coming from. He's like, oh, people are giving me private donations. Shut up. Who on earth is going to give Donald Trump $400 million to build a 90,000 square foot ballroom for the next president? That's your tax money. I said all that to say this. If you work for the guy, even if you like him, and I know a couple of Trump supporters, more than a couple. And even they know that it would be a lot of reputational risk if they took a job in his administration. But if Trump said, I'll let you buy a private jet and let you take lavish trips and let you pocket a couple extra $1 million every few weeks, then

0: some of those people would be like, well, I suppose the only reason why you work for this guy is to get rich. That's the only, there's no, you're not a policymaker. Now, there's other cabinet secretaries that I'm even more worried about because we're not hearing anything from them. So there's a black guy in the administration. You don't hear nothing about him. He's a director of HUD. Oh, he's spending money too, but he's doing it very quietly. So Kristi Noem and this whole thing, it blew up because the social scandal, not the financial scandal, and not because people were killed by untrained ICE agents that were all under her watch. It was the fact that we saw pictures of her husband with gigantic balloon breasts. The Truth with Sherwin Hughes on 101.7 FM. We'll be right back.
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1: 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I'm going to have a treat for you this Friday during my Milwaukee Experience segment. What if you want to stay out 24 hours in the city of Milwaukee? You want to start, let's say, at 7 p.m. And you want to stay out all night. What are you going to do? I'm going to give you a whole itinerary of what you can do in this city for 24 hours. And I have a list of, when I say hidden restaurants, I mean hidden. For a while, there was like this whole like speakeasy thing. Speakeasies came into vogue in Milwaukee, like these little hidden back cat alley, little bars with little secret entrances. An example would be the Safe House. It's technically a speakeasy because you don't really know it's there. I have a list of places. Well, I guess when I tell you on Friday, they won't be that hidden anymore. But they are inside of establishments that you probably have been going to for years, and you never knew that these other restaurants were even there. So we'll talk about that this Friday during the Milwaukee Experience. So I received a text message, and they told me not to read it, but I have to. I just won't tell you who it's from. Does that work for you, person that sent me the text message? Because if I read it, no one is going to know it's you. But I find it so interesting and compelling. Okay, I'm going to read it, but I'm not going to say who sent it. Is that fair? That's fair, right?
2: Can I guess?
1: Nah, X, I don't think you don't know who this person. If you go to our text message or chat line, you'll see who it's from because our name is in our address book. I don't want it.
2: Oh, okay.
1: But she talked about circumcision. Well, first she says, don't read my text aloud. I'm going to read it, but I'm just not going to say your name. So you're still anonymous. They say, I got my oldest son circumcised, but her youngest, she refused because she knows better. And she says the next part in all capital letters, especially black boys, they crave y'all's foreskin. I don't know what that means. I don't know. Now, I've heard women say that the uncut fella feels different. And maybe that is what this particular mother is referring to. But then she says sends another message, and she says, my uncircumcised son seems to be more angry than my circumcised one, but they are 4 years apart, so I'm just watching. Side note, my uncircumcised son is also unvaxxed. Well, you just got him out here just natural. Okay, then. It's not the circumcision makes boys angry. It's just brain neurology and physiology is forming around pain. It doesn't mean that the boy is going to be slow or mean or go shoot somebody. It's just girls don't have a comparable painful experience like a circumcision. And what do you see, though? Girls mature faster. Girls are killing boys academically, literally. They're doing better in school in every single grade. They have more college attainment. They have more degrees than us. Women are excelling. And I'm not comparing, you know, the damaged physiology or biology from an infant's circumcision. But women are beating us. They are everywhere across the board. They're living longer. They're having affairs. Please note, ladies and gentlemen, and I'm not casting any kind of like negative dispersion on women. In the last maybe 40 or 50 years, since women have become more than competitive with men, some women, they don't even need us anymore because they have jobs, they have opportunities. In 30 or 31 metro areas, when you adjust for children, when women don't have any kids, their income is 98 to 99%, sometimes parity with men. So they've closed the income gap, right? And so with

0: a lot of the achievements that women have garnered over the last 50 years, they emulate things that men have already been doing. But they're also cheating like men as well. We seem to think that all these other things that women are doing, they're starting businesses and they're running businesses and they're going to college and they're getting degrees and they're buying houses on their own and they're buying real estate on their own and they're completely and totally taking care of themselves. They are doing roles that we traditionally would reserve for men, right? So we would say, oh, they're emulating men. And that's a great example, because if men are out there gaining and achieving and getting an education, and women should be doing the same thing too. But they also are treating their relationships the way stereotypical men treat their relationships as well. The problem with emulating men and masculinity is far too many women are emulating toxic masculinity. And for you all to think that this motivated, driven, type A woman who owns the business, she's the entrepreneur, she's got the education, got the car, got the house, got the investments, got all those things, you think she won't cheat? Of course she will. Every other aspect of her life, we would compare it to what a man would do. Well, men are very unfaithful. Human beings are unfaithful. But for us to think that, oh, she would never do that, you're a new fool. Now, here's the thing. You can't change it, but you have to respect the amount of power that women have when it comes to sex. You know how much effort it takes a woman to get laid? None. Some men will try everything. Go to the gym, get a bunch of money, try and be as successful, and still may go out and strike out. A woman could be going to the grocery store to get a loaf of bread, a quart of milk, and a stick of butter and have 37 offers. So men have got to have a lot of level of respect for that. I also think that we diminish women by saying, oh, she would never cheat on me. She would never. She's a woman. I dominate and control her. The smartest women let men think that, because we'll believe it. Oh, honey, I love you so much. I would never do anything like that to you. Yeah, that's right, woman. Don't check her phone. You're going to get your feelings hurt. Some of y'all, if you check your woman's phone, you're going to be in jail tonight. How could you do this to me? It's not funny. It's not. But just, you just got to respect it. Let's talk to someone who I know respects it. Hello, Al. How are you doing today?
1: I'm doing wonderful. First thing I want to say is, if you only know how to do two positions and you're not hitting a spot, that's your fault. That's your fault. And if you're not taking your time with it and you're still not hitting the spot and you think your ego is laying it down and you're not hitting the spot, that's your loss. Think about this. What you won't do, the next man will, and he's going to do it right, slow, continuously. And he's not going to stop. Okay? But y'all have to learn that on your own. Moving forward, the first thing I want to say, there is no benefit of having a turtleneck. Let's keep that 100. Those turtlenecks, they stink.
0: Oh.
1: They put off a woman's pH balance. And a lot of times it's the delivery of a sore throat. Because a lot of times that man or that woman is getting spore urine in their mouth.
0: Oh,
1: and now they have a sore throat for 7 days. No, this is educational purposes, because it goes back to hygiene. And if you want men to be top tier, they need to learn their hygiene. So when we say this, you need to let these men know, if you're going to do that, make sure your hygiene is top tier. Because if a woman pH balance is off and she's getting sick in the throat, your hygiene ain't hitting, boo-boo. Oh. So we got to keep it 100, because we're talking about women.
0: Can we keep it a little less than 100? Can we keep it like 85? Don't keep it all the way 100.
1: If you want her to go to the doctor for antibiotics, hey, cool. The other thing I wanted to say, too, with the Republicans, stop being hypocrites and just be yourself. That's all y'all got to do. Y'all get up here and push all these narratives. But just a couple years ago, y'all was going to the sex parties in D.C. And the stuff y'all speak, y'all was sitting there messing with black men with 9, 10, 11, 12, 13 inches with fake breasts. You know? So just keep it 100. And then the other thing with Chrissy Noem, she probably was cheating on her husband, because she probably knew her husband liked the cream on that man's D. When it's, that's when you know it's good. Oh. You know, so you got to keep.

0: the 100. And then I want to say this to these people that's married. If you have a wife and you know you are limp, you're shooting blanks, it's not stiff, it's on fixer flat, allow that woman to cheat and get her a good oil change. She is a woman. She should not sit there and twirl her fingers because you got to use fixer flat. If the Viagra's not working, the Cialis not working, if you're not getting the pin that you can prick it and it stand up, allow her to get them guts beat up, okay? Because that is some of the most, that is very selfish of you laying there with that fixer flat tire and she can't get nothing. She can't get nothing. So she said, I do, to feel like she's a Mormon. Allow her to get them guts beat up because she is a woman. And if you ain't going to do that, buy her a rose or a vibrator. Let's just keep it 100. But here's the reason why some women do cheat. Uh-oh. Some of y'all get lazy. And when it comes to the bedroom, it shouldn't be a routine and it shouldn't be a chore. All right? So, you know, this is educational purposes. This is for men and women. It's supposed to be spontaneous. It's supposed to be adventurous. But don't let your ego, don't think your ego is big like a garbage truck and she's faking. Because I'm going to tell you this. Somebody else going to come through there like two semi trucks. All right? And ask her, what is her fetishes? You know, maybe she needs two men with 12 inches. Okay, maybe she want to see, or maybe she want to see you do something. But don't sit here and wear your ego on your chest like you so good. Because I'm going to tell you this, if she run across somebody that's bow-legged with a Fleetwood Cadillac, if she run across somebody who got a Lincoln Town Car with a fifth wheel in back, and play to God, if she run across somebody like me and my friend going to run a train on her, and you would never know.
1: Shaboy,
0: so take care
1: boing,
0: of your business
1: boing.
0: And have yourself a good day. Allow that woman to cheat if you ain't going to beat up them guts. Have a good day, everybody.
2: That's a semi-truck. He said two semi-trucks.
3: I was wondering. I thought I pressed something.
2: Don't take all of his advice.
3: You don't like his advice?
2: He keeps it too real. We have to keep it. We got to keep it a little fake. He said two semi-trucks. Okay. He said women can fake it. So can men. You guys, do we need to have that conversation that men can fake orgasms too? Like, come on, you guys. Like, you know the weed. Thank you. We know that. Oh, ladies, you didn't know? Every time I bring this up, women are like, oh, my God, I can't believe it. They're so offended. Don't be offended. Y'all do what we can, too. There's a way in which we actually, there's several creative ways in which men can fake it, too, because sometimes it's not that good. Sometimes it's like, I'm tired. But you have to do it just, like, for maintenance purposes, because you can't have a woman that feels unwanted, so you just got to, damn, it's like a chore sometimes. You know what I mean?
3: I don't understand.
2: I do.
3: I'm excited every time.
2: I'm glad. It's like chicken is delicious. So good. You can fry chicken and bake chicken. You can have chicken casserole. You can have chicken salad. But what if chicken is the only thing that you can eat for the rest of your life? You don't want no lasagna every now and again? You don't want no spaghetti and meatballs? You don't want a steak?
3: You
2: don't want some lobster?
3: You can prepare chicken many different ways.
2: I'm saying you're eating chicken three times a day for 36 years. At the end of the day, you run out of recipes. Every now and again, I want some fettuccine Alfredo. You know what I mean? Every now and then, I want a slice of pizza. I don't need the whole pizza. And guess what? I eat it cold and in the car. I don't even need a lot of lasagna. I just want to taste it. I got chicken at home. Chicken is great. I've been eating chicken for 30 years. Yay, chicken is great. Ain't nobody excited to eat chicken after 30 years. If they are, they're lying or they've been starving their whole life and they're lucky to get any kind of food or nourishment they can get. Take a break. Come back.
3: Yeah, what is a train anyway?
2: You're not asking that question for real, are you?
3: I was just baffled.
2: You know what a train is. Right,

0: Oh, I guess I do see him. We're right by.
1: 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Not Amtrak.
0: Oh no, I don't know.
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You guys ready for this part? Probably not. It's a fact-based list of findings showing that corporal punishment or spanking, hitting, or physical discipline is harmful to children. Before I get into it, I know a lot of y'all going to dismiss it. You're not going to believe it because you're going to use yourself as an example of you turned out okay. I would argue if you were listening to this show, you are, in fact, not okay. I mean, I love you, but, you know, you're a little screwed up. It's fine. The United Nations declared, just to give you an example, slavery, the transatlantic slave trade, as the gravest atrocity in human history. So the United Nations created this stance, which should be a justification for reparations, but it's not. The United Nations also said, now remember, this is an organization of probably 120, 130 different countries all over the world. They said the transatlantic slave trade that impacted Africans, African-Americans, the colonies, the Caribbean, gravest crime against humanity in the history of our species. Also said that corporal punishment is a universal crime against children. Now, this doesn't mean that other nations don't use corporal punishment in disciplining their kids. But if you apply science and data to it, which I'm going to give you, which I know a lot of you are going to dismiss, because science and fact and data is easy to dismiss if it refutes what you think. But the same organization that called the transatlantic slave trade the greatest crime in all of humanity called corporal punishment child abuse. Okay, what do we got here? I've got information from large data sets, meta-analysis, and major public health organizations on six continents. Children exposed to corporal punishment are more likely to become aggressive, not less. A major meta-analysis found positive associations with externalizing behavior, meaning higher rates of aggression, defiance, conduct problems. The American Academy of Pediatrics reports children spanked more than twice a month were more aggressive later on in life. Corporal punishment can create a, quote, vicious cycle of escalating behavioral problems. Number two, increased risk of mental health problems. I want you to think about this and also think about the young people in our community and how they're acting. Increased risk of mental health problems. Don't we have a mental health crisis going on in this country? Children subjected to corporal punishment show higher rates of A, anxiety, B, depression, C, low self-esteem, D, emotional instability. These effects persist into adulthood, including substance abuse, suicidal thoughts and behaviors.

0: 3, negative effects on brain development. Research cited by the American Academy of Pediatrics shows reduced prefrontal cortex gray matter volume. Smaller brains when you spank your kids. Lower performance IQ in children exposed to corporal punishment. The World Health Organization reports corporal punishment triggers harmful stress responses, triggers cortisol, and can lead to childhood obesity. Spanking your kids makes them fat. I thought it was donuts and Twinkies. Causes changes in brain structure and function, and we know that those are permanent. Data analysis across 977,000 children found. Corporal punishment is associated with poor school performance. Children exposed are more likely to struggle academically and have lower cognitive outcomes. Now, I know what you're saying. Sure, when I was spanked and I'm smart, but you would have been smarter. Developmental delays. Global analysis across 49 countries found children exposed to corporal punishment are 24% less likely to be developmentally on track. Huh. I think the last I checked, 9% of MPS third graders are proficient in reading. Now the district bears some responsibility, but I know that a lot of our children are physically disciplined, and I'm not blaming all of the low performance just on that, but it ain't helping. Now, if the statistics said beating your kids and punching them in the face gets them to graduate sooner and faster, have higher IQs and ACT scores of 36 and SAT scores of 1600, then I'd go smack a kid for you. But that's not the case. Corporal punishment increases likelihood of future violence. Huh? What does this part say? Children who experience corporal punishment are more likely to engage in violent behavior later in life, develop antisocial or criminal patterns. Research consistently shows cycles of violence where children who are hit are more likely to use violence themselves as an adult. Well, of course they are. There is zero evidence of long-term behavioral benefit. The World Health Organization states corporal punishment provides zero benefits to behavior, development, or well-being. The American Academy of Pediatrics concludes it does not improve long-term compliance or self-control. Alternative discipline methods are more effective. Increased internal emotional problems. Meta-analysis shows a significant association with internalizing problems, which include withdrawal, depression, and anxiety. Just take a snapshot of how many depression and anxiety drugs American children are on. Physiological stress and health effects. Corporal punishment causes elevated stress hormones, chronic stress responses that affect long-term health. The World Health Organization classifies spanking children as a public health issue, a form of violence against children. Over 1.2 billion children worldwide are exposed annually with measurable negative outcomes. Bottom line. Across hundreds of studies and multiple large-scale data analyses, corporal punishment is linked to worse behavioral, mental health, academic, and developmental outcomes. It does not produce better long-term discipline. Major institutions like the American Association of Pediatrics and the World Health Organization now recommend against its use entirely. Well, there you go. Stop punching your kids in the face. If anything, punch another adult in the face. They need discipline sometimes more than the kids do. The Truth with Sherwin Hughes will be right back.
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I even have this information broken down by race. I'm already getting people challenging the validity of the science. I mean, so, oh, is 977,000 examples valid for 8 billion people? Yes! Absolutely it is. A 977,000 person sample of a longitudinal study is very representative. Here's an example. So in Wisconsin, we got 5.8 million people, probably a shade under 4 million voters, and the Marquette University Law School poll is a sample of 800. I just think that we don't want... It's tough when something that you grew up knowing, seeing, and understanding, because it was a part of just who you are in your developmental environment, it's tough for us to think that that's wrong. But here's what science and technology does. The way the human beings improve and get better, and we have improved and gotten better. We're a lot better now than we were 50 years ago, 100 years ago. However far you go back, we are better off right now. Are we perfect? Not even close. But we're living longer. We are healthier. We know how to combat major diseases. We've got cures for cancer. We have all sorts of things. Well, more preventative stuff, but we're doing a lot better when it comes to research. This is just a part of that research. And because you don't like it or you disagree with it, doesn't mean it isn't true. We learned that about COVID. A lot of people just didn't like the idea of a vaccine. Have been vaccinated for measles, mumps, rubella. You get tetanus shots, but all of a sudden, the COVID one is going to kill you? All right, what does it say? Harm is consistent across Black, white, and Hispanic children. Widely cited data analysis found spanking associated with negative outcomes for both Black and white children. The size of the harmful effect is statistically similar across all groups. There is no evidence that it is less harmful to any one racial group. Result: detrimental outcomes were observed in both Black and white children. Differences between groups were not even statistically significant. Interpretation: cultural arguments that spanking is less harmful in certain communities is not supported by data. Behavioral problems increase across all racial groups. A large multi-ethnic study using advanced statistical modeling found corporal punishment is associated with increased externalizing behavior, aggression, and defiance in Hispanic children, Black children, white children. This holds even after controlling for prior behavior. Conclusion: the relationship between spanking and behavior problems is consistent across racial groups. The dependent variable is the spanking, and the independent variable is the racial groups. There's no difference. Race does not moderate negative outcomes. Longitudinal cohort research tracking children over time shows frequent spanking at the age 3 predicts more behavior problems. Lower verbal ability at the age of 5. Didn't know that one. Critically, race didn't change the relationship. Effects were similar regardless of racial group. Conclusion: no evidence that race buffers or amplifies racial harm. It's bad for all children across the board. And again, I'm not telling you to stop punching your kids in the face. But just know, it's going to take them longer to learn how to talk. That's fine. They're going to have lower IQs and more externalized behavior. They're probably going to end up punching you one day, but they'll know not to take an extra piece of candy. That's for sure. Higher usage rates in some groups do not change outcomes. Research consistently finds corporal punishment is more frequently used in some populations, particularly, African-American. This is strongly linked to socioeconomic stress, environment, and norms. Oh, and here I am thinking it was the white folks. Darn it. Studies show Black parents report higher rates of spanking than white parents. And then we

0: Like, well, you know, look at the white kids. They're shooting up the schools. Not as often as black kids shooting the crowds, though. You know what I'm saying? Not as often. And white kids are, you know, going to college and owning banks. And black kids are, you know, doing takeovers. It's not funny. Studies show black parents report higher rates of spanking than white parents. However, these differences are often confounded by income stress and neighborhood factors. African-American parents of higher stress, lower incomes, and underfunded neighborhoods spank their kids more. Hey, stop taking it out on the babies. They're just as poor as you are. Well, they're poor because you are. Maybe they're the ones that made you poor. Maybe that's why you spank them. If it wasn't for you, I would have vacation money. I'd be able to be booked and busy, and I'd be on a carnival cruise twerking with a bonnet on. Speaking of bonnets, I went to Mayfair Mall yesterday. I wanted some bourbon chicken. What do you want from me? Just relax. I want some bourbon chicken. I like going to the food court. It's quiet and peaceful. Ladies and gentlemen, I've never seen so many bonnets in my entire life. I was starting to think that it's mall attire. I'm not kidding you. I saw at least four women wearing bonnets. And I only went from because I parked. You know, they have an entrance at Mayfair where you just take the escalator up and boom, you're right there at the food court. You walk in, there's a Panera right there to your right. You know the entrance I'm talking about. It's right there, the entrance at the Mayfair. You go right up the escalator to the food court. I also found Panera closed. You would think that a Panera would stay open in a place like Mayfair. But, yeah, Panera was shuttered. They even took the logo off of the top of the what used to be the Panera little restaurant in Mayfair. So I go up the escalator. Well, first there was a bonnet lady right at the bottom of the escalator. She looked confused. I was, all right, I'll go up to the top of the escalator, and I see at least three other young black women wearing bonnets. It is what it is. I'm not judging. There's a period of time where women always would have their hair done when they left the house. But maybe it's too much work. I don't know. I'm not judging. Studies show black parents report higher rates of spanking than white parents. Critical point. Higher prevalence does not reduce harm. The effects remain negative regardless of frequency of cultural norms. I literally have like 10 more pages of stuff. I'm not going to bore you with it. But just know it's not helping as much as you may think. EVC says, never got a COVID shot, never getting the COVID shot, never caught COVID. RC Creation says, and we know the history of white children in early America. You know what they would sometimes receive as Christmas gifts? Slaves. Isn't that crazy? Could you imagine giving your child another child? Till I hear this, I bought you a slave, and they grow up together. It's weird. Curly Q says, I thought Panera was gone, though. From Mayfair, they are. JD the Poet says, and we're going to end the show on this, a bonnet is socially acceptable attire in 2026, depending upon socioeconomic status. Thanks for listening. I'll see you next time.
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2: And here's Heather with the weather.
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13: And one thing about me, I'm a tough cookie, but I know what I can't do, and I'm not suffering. All right, I fought my whole life. I'm all right.
14: Excuse me, Cletus. Hop over this, man.
13: Yeah, I wasn't doing it. So I was like, I'm not paying $1,000 to sleep on somebody's couch.
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15: My way of thinking is that the parents do all they can, but once the kids leave out that door, whatever have you, they make their own decisions. I don't care if you're 9 or 99, it's still your decision about the situations that you get involved yourself in.
16: We talking about taxpaying citizens. Look into their taxes. Look into this. We talking about elected officials doing backdoor deals, and somehow she still want to blame immigrants. That's what we talking about right now. We following the money, and you still want to blame black people and immigrants and welfare and all of these things for policies and backdoor deals that put poor people in worse position.
12: Now, live from the American Family Insurance Studio at the 3rd Street Market Hall.
13: Like you said, they want to pad their pockets, but they need a reason to push things through. And I guess the low-hanging fruit is, okay, well, this is a problem, right? Y'all want to fix the problem, and they just hope nobody looks into it like, wait, when did food trucks become an issue?
12: Here are your hosts, Ray Nitti and maybe Shannon.
16: Good afternoon, good afternoon. What up, what up, what up, what up, what up? Happy Tuesday. Happy Election Day. This is the Lunch Break. You are now punched in with Ray Nitti, maybe Shannon, DJ Brother Z holding us down with the production and sound on the award-winning 101.7 The Truth. Shannon, how you doing?
13: Man, I'm doing all right, Ray. How you doing over there?
16: I'm excited. I'm excited.
13: Today is
16: the day.
13: It's Election Day.
16: It's Election Day, Shannon. I wish you was in Milwaukee so you could vote, Shannon.
13: I know. But you know what? I got plenty of family in Milwaukee, and I sent them out.
16: That's what's up.
13: I'd be like, if y'all don't vote, I ain't messing with y'all no more. Get out there. Y'all know what to check on that ballot. I'll be keeping things in order around there, you know? Law and order.
16: Keeping it in order.
13: Give me a gavel sound.
16: Man, I'm excited, Shannon. I'm excited about today. One, I'm glad that this is about to be over with. I am excited for that. But I think we about to be surprised. I think people are about to be surprised today. I think people, it's going to be a surprise either way, to be honest.

0: honest. Either way it goes, I think you'd be like, well, damn.
1: Yeah.
0: Somebody's going to be surprised. But I feel good. I feel good.
1: I do think we got people that are really, really passionate about who they're supporting. So either way, like you said, either way, people going to be surprised. And, you know, it's been an interesting run. So,
0: man, it has been. Lots of highs, lots of lows, lots of surprises. Mm-hmm. Lots of things, you know, people wish others would have did better. And, you know, either way, man, I was just glad to even see people having conversation about it. And we can get into the things that we didn't like and so forth, but just having conversation about people exercising their rights to vote, that in itself was like refreshing to me. Now, sure, it has some distasteful moments, but you know.
1: Yeah, people just getting involved and people getting hyped up about it. Jasmine Jazz West said, hey, y'all voted this morning. Look at that energy.
0: Hey.
1: Got out there and voted this morning, bright and early. Ain't waste no time.
2: I lost my sticker.
1: Real sticker at, right?
0: I had it on, too. I don't know where it went. My dread gavel. Must have knocked it loose.
1: Yeah, all right. I'm gonna go get another sticker.
0: My y'all, I'm definitely gonna go get one. Shouts out to King David. King David Lodge, number 10. Working the polls. They work in the polls. Just show, you know, we do a lot of volunteering on this day. So shouts out to King David. I saw one of my Lodge brothers in the mall having something for lunch on his lunch break. Ain't that something?
1: Oh, that's right. We got to get into that, too, because I'm still not completely clear on what a Lodge brother is and what y'all got going on over there.
0: See, there's certain things you can't ask me, Shannon. All right?
1: See, we're going to have to interview you. Put you in the hot seat. Yeah. This Illuminati or not. What's going on over here?
0: You know, some things I can't give you access to, Shannon. You just can't.
1: Y'all cousin holding out on y'all. Just to left. You are listening. Ray is holding secrets.
0: I'm not. Man, you got me saying too much already. Shannon.
1: Listen.
0: Tell the people where they can find us. Quit playing before you get me a letter sent to me.
1: I'm sorry. All right, listen up, guys. You can find us at 1017 The Truth on YouTube. If you want to watch us live in studio, head over there and watch us. You can also join the chat. Make sure you drop a comment. Our chat be getting live sometime. Get in there. Get your thoughts, questions, thoughts, concerns, all that in there. You know, we welcome the negative and the positive. We ain't opposed to constructive criticism, right?
0: Right.
1: If you want to give us a call, we are at 833-212-1017. You can also text that number, but we prefer you call us. We want to hear y'all voice. We want to hear y'all radio voice. Give us a call. Also, follow your host. Follow Ray Nitti at Ray Nitti, RayNitti. And that's across all platforms, Facebook, TikTok, Instagram. Make sure you follow Ray Nitti and follow myself as well. I'm Shannon, maybe Shannon on all platforms, MaybeShannon. And that's TikTok, Facebook, Instagram. You can find me anywhere at maybe Shannon. But also make sure you follow The Lunch Break on Facebook. We have our own little page over there. We growing a nice little community. We passed 600 friends, followers, whatever you want to call it, supporters. We the break crew. You know what I'm saying? Make sure y'all pull up. Have a little lunch with us. You know what I'm saying?
0: Little snack. Little bite to eat, man.
1: A little nibble. You have your nibble.
0: Man, how was your evening, Shannon?
1: Man, I be working. I'm redoing this studio still. So, like, I be, like, just kind of, you know, trying to take the time and do small things. Like, you know how it is. A few small steps will get you to your goal, you know. So, in between time, I've been kind of redoing my studio. I'm ordering stuff to just make it more homey, make it more studio-like. I got to stock it with a little more tequila and vodka up in that fridge over there. But, you know, that's what I'm low on. If y'all want to send anything, I can make a list. You
0: know what I'm saying? Jesus. Oh, my God.
1: I kid. I play too much.
0: A tequila shot for lunch.
1: Hello? Hey, listen. Them old people, what they be saying? They used to put Baileys in their car.

0: coffee nasty. Why? When I worked at a restaurant when I was younger, they used to be like, "There's a little Bailey's in there." I'm like, "Damn, man, life ain't that hard." Nasty. Why? I need some Bailey's in my coffee.
1: That's funny.
0: And I ain't talking about Bailey from the morning show. I need the real
1: stuff. Oh my god.
0: But yeah. It was a good night. I'm getting things done slowly but surely. I'm super excited to see the full vision come. I'm gonna give me a troop sign back here. You know what I'm saying? Right behind me. Something like what you got going on. Yeah, yeah. How was your night? What you have going on, Ray?
1: I had a lot going on. Like, I was out till 4 a.m., Shannon. I was outside.
0: Oh, you tripping.
1: I was outside. They could send you one of these truth banners. Send one of these to Shannon.
0: That's what I'm saying.
1: Send them one that's in the producer room.
2: What?
0: Let me get that.
2: That's nailed to the wall?
1: Yeah, unnailed it. That's what the back of the hammer for.
0: Exactly.
1: Yeah, but no.
0: I'm waiting on a few things. I had a list of stuff to get mailed. So I was like, hold on now. Let me get a few of these approved first. I was like, while you mailing this, can you mail this? This is like, wait a minute.
1: Shout out for to get an email sent.
0: Give me the mayor pods back.
1: Oh my God, dog. Hey, man, 833-212-1017 is the number to dial. I want to know, have you voted already today? And what number were you? AirPods back. Bro, AirPods was cutting up this morning on the joint. But I want to know, did you vote already and what number were you? I voted and I was number 45. I don't know how to feel about that. I voted at like 9:50, 10 o'clock-ish. Oh, Shannon.
0: Yeah. Uh-oh.
1: I got to give you and Brother Z a shout out because when I went to vote, it was the lady that was one of the poll workers over there. She was like, You need to hurry up because you got to get on the radio. I'm like, I love y'all lunch break crew. And Brother Z be hitting them buttons. She's like, Shannon cute as a button. I'm like, well, damn. So I got to go back and see her at the end of the night.
0: She said, I like her. Bring her some real lunch.
1: She wanna
0: make sure
1: she's
0: taken care of.
1: She want to take a picture, so I'm going to go back and get a picture. Right. Take care of cuz, man. It was felt good, man. It's always good to see the people show us that love in the streets, especially, you know, we spend a lot of time conversing with our cousins on YouTube, but we don't get to always converse with the cousins out in the world on the radio waves. But they come up and be like, cuz, what's that? Man, I listen to you. And they always got some, just Shannon, bro. Shannon here, bro. Like, duh. I'm on the show.
0: Tell we cousins. This ain't Arkansas.
1: Oh, man. Don't go anywhere, y'all. We'll be right back with the lunch break. Ray Nitty, maybe Shannon, DJ Brother Z on the award-winning 101.7 The Truth.
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0: 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This is the lunch break with Ray Nitty, Maybe Shannon, DJ Brother Z holding us down with the production and sound on the award-winning 101.7 The Truth. Man, Shannon, how you feeling?
1: Man, I'm feeling great, Ray. What you got over there on that menu? I heard you got a little snack over there. What's on the menu, Ray?
0: 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Man, that was good, Shannon. That was like a bowl, not even a cup appetizer. That was a bowl. I mean, I'm talking about on the menu. My bad. But Shannon,
1: right, I know.
0: You're like, get out my plate. Get your hand out my.
1: Get your hand out my pocket.
0: Oh man.
1: ADHD showing, don't it? Look, my bad.
0: Oh man, 833-TWINTEEN. That is the number to dial. 833-212-1017 is the number to dial. You can text it too, but we want to hear from you. We want to hear your truth, man. This is Lunch Break Crew, Ray Nitty, Maybe Shannon, DJ Brother Z holding us down with the production and sound. Y'all see, we getting a flow going here. You see how this is starting to just... But anyway, man, Shannon, you had a little appetizer for us, man. What you had on the app, man? What's on the app menu?
1: So listen, in TikTok news or on the interwebs, right? We've got Courtney Cleaney, right? This 30-year-old former OnlyFans model. She in jail right now, so she ain't doing much. I'm sorry?
0: Her again. You brought her up before. I remember this.
1: Her again. She's back.
0: Neanderthal.
1: Back and I'm better. No, she ain't better. She's still in jail. Courtney Cleaney, a 30-year-old former OF model, was sentenced Monday, August 10th to 6 years in prison for fatally stabbing her boyfriend, Christian Toby Obumsele. Am I pronouncing this correctly?
0: That look crazy. Obumsele. I don't know.
1: We gonna call him Toby. 27, inside their Miami condo, April 3rd, 2022. She had faced a second-degree murder charge that could have carried a life sentence. Instead, just weeks before the trial was set to begin, she accepted a plea deal and pleaded guilty to a lesser charge of manslaughter with a deadly weapon. Because she had already been in jail for the last 4 years awaiting trial, the six-year sentence means she could be released in as little as 2 years, plus 5 years of probation, and it required mental health evaluation and treatment. Cleaney claimed self-defense, alleging that Toby was abusive toward her. Prosecutors pushed back hard on that, framing and presenting video evidence in the court showing that it was video evidence basically on two separate occasions of her hitting him, of her putting the paws on him. So Toby's own past resurfaced publicly. I'm sorry.
0: This boy named his name was Toby. White woman beating him. I'm sorry.
1: Right, was like, oh.
0: And then I was looking at Aaron's comment. Aaron said his name is Kunta Kite. Oh my God. We don't take him serious. We got childish cousins, and I just be instigating. I'm sorry, Shannon.
1: That white woman was beating him like Toby. That's for sure. That's why it was his nickname. She probably gave him that nickname. Let me stop playing. Why I gotta take it there? That's the thing. Y'all set the stage, and I take it home, and y'all be setting me up. Let me finish this. Dang it.
0: Yes, I'm sorry.

0: Toby's own past resurfaced publicly after
1: his death.
0: I'm sorry,
1: Miss Shannon.
0: Social media.
1: Sorry, Miss Shannon.
0: I apologize. After his death, social media posts in which he made disparaging comments about Black women and expressed his preference for white women, which some corners of the internet cited as the reason to withhold sympathy for him despite him being the one killed. At sentencing, Toby's mother addressed Clancy directly. "Nothing can erase the pain of the day that I buried my son. There's simply too much pain to put on paper. Asking that he be remembered as a kind-hearted, compassionate, friendly, and respectful person rather than just how he died." You know...
1: He said some things. Is this the one that said,
0: I believe so.
1: Go ahead. Say what he said.
0: I believe he's the one that said he'd rather date a dog. I got to Google it because it was two of them that died around the same time. And both of them was really open. It wasn't even just like about their preference. It was like straight up like Black women, horrible. I'm like, oh, are you okay?
1: Yeah.
0: Like there's problems. Like it was more than just like, oh, okay, I prefer to date white women or this is who I've dated in my past. It was more like literally like hate toward Black women. And that's when it's more than just like preference, right? And then they asked, I think the brother in this case was asking for sympathy like from the community and like, this isn't right, which it ain't right. I will say, I can honestly say that don't sound right. If they got videos of her abusing him and I heard like witness statements from like, there were witnesses from their apartment saying like, yeah, she was the aggressor in the relationship.
1: Hands and feet.
0: Friends would say they've seen, exactly. Friends had seen her put hands on them, but like, yeah, she did her six. I guess she only going to do her 6 years and she going to go home.
1: So, they said she got time served, right?
0: Yeah, because she went in 2022 and has been awaiting trial. Mm. So, she got time served. So, that's, 4 years? So, she could be out in like, little as 2 years. Yeah.
1: Damn. Yeah.
0: That's crazy. Like, she stabbed him to death. Something like that is, like, not, like, an accident. Like,
1: man. Uh-huh, that is, So, here's my thing, right?
0: Mm-hmm.
1: I don't got no problem with hoppers. I got no problem with hoppers. Have your preference, right? People like who they like, right? And that's fine. I think where I get irritated about it is it's like you don't have to. It's the ones that feel like they need to put down Black women because they have a preference of white women. And I'm like, dang. First of all, you doing your white woman a disservice by even, I think it was, what's bro dog name? Mojo what? The new young
0: comedian.
1: Yeah, Mojo Brooks, right? I don't know if you saw this, Shannon. He had this, what's his name? It was a hopper in the audience, and he was there with his bunny. And he was like... What do you like about
2: her? Oh yeah, I remember that.
0: Why? We're gonna talk about this later. Sorry.
1: excuse me. Damn. What is that? But he asked him. He's like, "What do you like about your woman?" And he immediately went to listing things like, "Well, cause Black women." "Well, damn."
0: Like, what do you?
1: And even though his woman was like, come on. She was looking like, what are
0: like,
1: you doing?
0: No.
1: So I
0: that's
1: think.
0: So sad, though.
1: It says a lot to me when you have the hoppers that when you ask them, what is it that they like about their woman of choice? That the first thing is to go and talk about, Black women is like,
0: That ain't what you like. That's what you hate so much about somebody else that you would just date anything other than that.
1: That you don't even like anything. And it wasn't even all women. It was probably one person that you had a bad experience with.
0: Exactly. And it's probably his bald-headed mama. That's where it

0: start.
1: Oh, Jesus.
0: My mother never loved me. Chill, and now you mad at us. I didn't do it. I'm sorry. My bad.
1: Yeah. Shouts out to the chat, man. The chat is active today.
0: I did look up the comments that were said.
1: Oh, what did he say?
0: I'm sorry.
1: He said Shannon Eagles gone fishing.
0: No, so he wasn't the one that said he rather. I was doing what?
1: He said Shannon equals gone fishing. I think he's talking about your hat.
0: My bucket.
1: Shouts out to the chat, man.
2: Oh, it's definitely a Fisher hat.
1: It's a bucket.
0: It's a bucket hat. It's a bucket. You know what? Let's stay on topic. Anywho.
1: Yep. Because we only got 2 minutes.
0: He was not the one that said he would rather date a dog. He was the one that said, can't believe OOMF. Who is that? I don't know who that is. But anyways.
2: I can't believe such.
1: Ooh.
0: Oh, okay. Thinks that I talk to black girls. I don't. And then another status he made, the way black girls just disgrace themselves on TV. And then he complained, I'm so tired of these black girls in my class. And like, you know, other remarks on social media. The one that said he'd rather date a dog, his wife did not go to jail. She out right now with them kids somewhere. She murdered them and, you know, after they went out and then was like, oh, I was cleaning my gun at 3 a.m. That's a different story. But for this specific story, yeah. Yeah, so I don't know. I guess like it just raises another question. Like, do we think what the sentence was right? And then also, like Ray said, like when it comes to preference, like you said, I don't mind people that date outside their race. Like I have before as well, obviously. But my thing is, like, I would never like accept somebody that's talking crazy about nobody black. That we're not doing that. Like, that's not what we're gonna do. Even when they talk, you know, talk stuff about their own people. But we're gonna get back into this right after the break. We'll be right back. 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

0: This is the Lunch Break. Ray Nitty, Maybe Shannon, DJ Brother Z holding us down with the production and sound. Man, Shannon, how you feeling, man? I feel like we can add a little more to this. Little appetizer. This appetizer might become a, might need a shareable size. Cause I know
1: it might be a little shareable. We got a lot of comments. Jeez.
0: Right.
1: We gotta catch up on that first.
0: That's what I'm saying. What we talk? Shouts out to everybody in the chat. Go shout them out, Shannon.
1: Let's get to it. Let's get to it. Boom. So I want to start where we started talking about. Anita Nicole said, I saw the Mojo clip video. That was wild. And the man said it with his whole chest. Yeah. Robert said, voting I got was a sticker. She got her sticker. That's what I'm thinking she's saying. Aaron is him said, just desserts for the raccoons. Sorry, he's gone. He's dessert for the raccoons. Sorry, he's gone. Cyber King Mike said, it's a small light blue slip they give you with a number on it. They give you that with a ballot. I think they're talking about
0: What number you are when you vote. Okay. That's what they're talking about. Yeah, so when you vote, when they give you your ballot, they give you a slip with it, and they write what number voter you were on there. And that number should match the actual voting, the machine that takes your voting ballot, your number should match what number your voting ballot was. So that's how they keep track of.
1: I didn't know that.
0: The count. Yep.
1: I think I never paid attention to it. I just like, la, la, la. So that's good to know for the peoples. RC Creation Muse said, not everyone can be OJ. Get away with that lifestyle. Playing in the snow for too long can get you frostbite, especially if you are the only chocolate chip in the snow. Now, RC, and then RC said, in the end, it's all about diversity. Can't run from who we actually are, regardless of past traumas. D. Gibson said, that's how you come back from break.
0: That's Brother Z, dog. Holding us down.
2: To talk about Uncle Shannon Sharp. I heard he got caught on the live banging out a snow bunny.
1: Oh, my God. Aaron said, ain't nothing better than a chocolate intelligent woman. And Barbara said, nope, I didn't get it. Oh, man, we got to get you your slip. We got to go talk to somebody about that, Barbara.
0: They do take the slip back from you, too, though. You don't get to keep your number.
1: Aw.
0: So, yeah.
1: That's crazy. I call up there. Where my slip? But, I don't see anything wrong with dating outside of your race. Love who you love. But when you catch yourself dating somebody because you hate somebody else, it's time to go see that lady on that couch and talk to her about why you are so upset with yourself and your mother and why you taking it out on black women. Like, I've never dated somebody, and the first thing I think about is, wow, I really like you because I really hate them. Like, excuse me? Are you good? Like, it's just weird. It's weird behavior. Like, I've had people, like, say stuff about that. And soon they said, I'm like, yeah, you just got a fetish or something then. Like, I don't look at it as, like, an honor to date you. I think you're almost cussed.
0: Jesus.
1: I think you're weird, you know? Seriously, like, it's just weird. Nobody wants to date. And then dating somebody that even allows you to think like that, that's dangerous, too, because you can only imagine what they actually think and what they think of you. I can't respect nobody that talk about they own people like that. And that's why a lot of times, like, it's funny to me because black men that talk like that, they normally have a white friend group, and they're normally the token. And you never see them talk about white women like that. But the black person, ew, I hate black girls. Oh, my God, I would never... And they looking at them like, look at this clown. He hates black girls. Yeah. So it's like, you the clown of the group. You're not doing anything special. Date who you date, love who you love, but also like honor where you come from and your people and stuff. You don't have to degrade and down the people you come from to fit in, but you got a lot of grown people that don't realize that to this day.
0: Babar just snapped.

0: Barr said, I dated outside of my zip code. 53210 versus 53206 is two different kinds of women. He said T-O-O-T, hey. Not T-W-O. But that is funny.
1: No,
0: it,
1: I will
0: first
1: say.
0: Of all, it's some amazing women in 53206, Babar. And it's some buckets in 53210. Leave 53206 alone.
1: I was born and raised 53216. I think we got the best. Now we over here beefing over zip codes. Was that over the live?
0: Yeah, that was in the chat. You know the chat be cousins.
1: Yeah,
0: be
1: the chat be chatting.
0: But nah, I do agree. I do agree, man, that we have to, like, for the hoppers, man, like, love who you love, but, like, you don't got to bring black women down because you may have had a bad experience. So,
1: yeah.
0: And it says a lot, man. It says, do you really even like the person that you with? If somebody asks you what you like about them and then you start listing things that you hate about black women. So,
1: what's crazy to me is, like, you know, it's just racism blatantly because there's so many different black women, bro. You got the alternative black women, you got the anime black women. Like, I follow so many, like, dope women in general. Like, it's just like you cannot put us in a box. So what you're doing is just diminishing the fact that you, like, you know what I'm saying? Like, we're dope, bro. Like, you can't hate on us. Like, just do what you do. You don't have to downgrade us. You don't have to, like, talk stuff about us. Like, just admit, like, you got some things you need to work on. Like, if we that less of in your eyes, why do you think about us? When you think about your own woman, you can only think about why you don't like us. That's crazy to me.
0: Absolutely. What would Babar say? He says, I know. I was with the 53206.
1: What is 53206? What area does that cover? Because I want to know what man. Are you saying? Is that Center Street?
0: 53206 is what did they say? That's the poorest zip code in Milwaukee, Wisconsin, and
2: it was like the most incarcerated at one point.
0: Yep, I was just about to say.
1: Is that
0: 53206 has incarcerated
1: area?
0: So that's like Burleigh, yo, 20, what, like over there by COA area, if I'm not mistaken, yo, 23rd Burleigh, and that type of area over there. We should get a...
1: Where Milwaukee Mall kind of at?
0: No, that's...
1: Exactly.
0: You know what? We need a map.
1: We need a map.
0: We'll need a
1: let's
0: map.
1: Let's not put red lines on it. We got to highlight the areas.
0: Let's not put red lines on. That's exactly what's on it. Red lines when they drew it out. I said, put the worst of them right here.
1: Put the worst of the worst.
0: That's what they, that's.
1: You said, then they 5, 3, 2, 1. 10 women are too much. I need to know where, like, how do you even, like, you ask people their zip code when you date them? Like, what is happening? You're like, what's your zip code? I don't even need the address. What you got going on?
0: Man.
1: But I do feel like, depending on where you at, like, women are just different. Like, me being, like, a world traveler. No, I'm joking. But, like, me just traveling a little more. No, I ain't no world traveler. I'm full of it. But, like, me traveling a little more, you do realize, like, depending where people are from, their values are different. A lot of things are different about them. Like,
0: like what?
1: We both got quiet reading these comments. My bad.
0: Oh, I started reading the comments. Like what, Shannon? I know
1: you
0: got
1: the AirPods. I was like, I saw something else.
0: Damn
1: look,
0: it.
1: My connection's strong, so don't ever think I'm going anywhere, though. But anywho.
0: Don't start that again.
1: But no, like, the values are different. The way we speak, our beliefs are completely different. The way, like, even the way people date. So with him saying, like, I've dated 53206, he ain't far off, because the way you believe, like, dating should go and all of that stuff is very different. So I can see what he's talking about. I spent time during my childhood in 53206, free cheese at North Division High School. Okay, Anita. That government cheese was all right.
0: I just feel like I don't like the narrative that 53206 only produces a certain type of, and I don't even want to say woman, because that's

0: that's not fair. I'm going to say mentality because it's a quote-unquote, air quotes, I'm doing it. Here we go. DJ Brother Z holding us down with the production and sound.
1: Hey, she said, now, I didn't attend North Division. No shade. I know. I was going to say, I know that's right. Oh, that's too damn bad. No, I'm just
0: wondering. So, yeah, 53206, that's like Atkinson, Titonia, Washington, I mean, Hopkins, some of Fond du Lac. What is that? From 7th Street to about... it's gone now. I missed it. But, yeah, that's 53206. But, yeah, I think it's a mentality thing, man. I think it's more of a mentality than area code. And mentality is not limited to a zip code, not area code.
1: No.
0: I think, man, it's some horrible mentalities in whatever the good area, the good zip codes is. So,
1: yeah.
0: Yeah, let's not, you know.
1: I think it really has a lot to do with getting out there and meeting different people and not keeping yourself stuck in that box, right? Like, sometimes you have to create your own circles. You have to create your own space to learn and grow and meet new people and open your mind to different things. But, yeah, we're going to get back into our entire conversation after this break. We'll be right back. Don't go anywhere. 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You're locked into the lunch break. Don't go anywhere, guys.
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0: Punched in on your lunch break with Ray Nitty, maybe Shannon, DJ Brother Z holding us down with the production and sound. How y'all doing, man? 833-212-1017. That's the number to dial. 833-212-1017. That's the number to dial. The appetizer was so good, it kind of spilled over into the meat and potatoes. So.
1: I like that, right?
0: Was it all right? Was it
1: okay.
0: All right? All right.
2: It's okay because I don't mind when my food touches each other.
0: Hey, you feel me? You feel me?
1: I like the wordplay over there. Yeah. Y'all all right with me.
0: We started talking about, for those of you that are just joining us, we started talking about Courtney Clinney, I think that's the name, who killed her boyfriend and ended up getting time served. She'll be out in about 2 years. And then it brought up the conversation of, you know, dating outside your race. And, you know, these guys have made some wild comments about black women and why they choose to date white women. And, you know, we went down the road of Mojo Brooks, and he was talking to a guy, a hopper, who was in the audience, and asked him, what do you like about this woman? And the first thing he went to was a list of things that he hated about black women. And we like, yo, you don't have to put black women down to show how much you love. Because how do you really love the person if you're saying, I'm with you because black women are mean. They don't listen. They talk back. They don't.
1: That's more of an insult to me if a man sat there and said, I like her because this, basically she's dumb and she listens to anything my dumb say. Like, excuse me? I'd be like, hold on now. But yeah.
0: Yeah, man. We

0: getting away with it, which is true. It's very clear that they're getting away with murder, flat out. Like, that woman was obviously abusing him and abusive to him and ended up murdering him. And she's about to get out of jail. She's only going to do 6 years total. The other woman didn't even go to jail at all. And it's clear what happened, but both families had to turn to the community and be like, hey, we need you guys to speak up for us. And the community was like, resting your preference. I'm going to let you take us to the callers.
1: Right. So we have Miss Arlene from 53206. Miss Arlene, how you doing today?
2: I'm doing pretty well. Thank you for asking.
1: What you got for us today on the menu? They talking about 53206 and the products that are coming out of there. How you feel about that today?
2: I feel really disrespected because my mother raised five daughters in 53206. I have two sisters that have their doctoral degree, and they are they're doing very well. And I have I have an associate's degree in business. I have a bachelor's degree in business. I have a master's of science of management and an MBA.
0: I know that's
2: so right. 53206 has been good to me, and it's been bad to me.
3: And we got family, all the people in our block got degrees.
2: Yes, and most of the people in our block have degrees. And one thing that did a blight with me that made me real sad, and I'm still going through, was when my son got killed in the 53206, Nehemiah Prescott, and they have never found out who killed him. But all in all, I stood with my head tall, and I gave it to God because I know that there was a better life. And, yes, we have people with 53206 that are not put together, you know, because basically it's a generational curse.
1: Mm-hmm.
2: So I feel that 53206 has a long way to go, and people like me who's fighting for the well-being of others and praising God and doing the right thing, people see that. And I try to make an example every day that, you know, you can do better. You know, people don't have to be in these odd situations with food and robbing and stealing and killing, you know, and getting high off of drugs. You have to teach the children when they come up. You have to get them and make them understand, you know.
1: Mm-hmm.
2: Don't just tell them one thing and walk away. Stay with them.
3: It's all
2: difficult. Yes, but I love 53206. I'm sorry. And I just voted at COA.
1: Hey.
2: Yes. And to make a long story short, I've been a member of Imani for over 20 years. I was over there with Sister Patricia, and now I'm still an active member with Imani in 53206. And we're doing some wonderful things with building houses, trying to get people off the streets and single mothers. And single dads.
0: Yes.
2: I give the dads credit, too, because I love 53206.
1: And I'm glad you brought up Imani, the neighborhood community you have over there. I did a lot of work with COA, and you all were so instrumental in a lot of the programs and programming that was going on over there. So I'm extremely thankful for you calling in and shedding light on the amazing things that are coming from 53206. Because like I said, a mentality is not limited to the zip code that it's in. So thank you. Thank you, Miss Arlene, for calling in and shedding your story. And thank you for voting today as well.
2: Did y'all
1: vote? Absolutely.
0: Definitely. Anita said 53206 produces character, and she right. I feel her. We got some more callers, Ray?
1: Let's go to Al. Al, how you doing? Talk to us. You live with the lunch break with Ray Nitty and maybe Shannon and Brother Z.
4: Well, first of all, if you really want to see what 53206 is about, you need to ask the person who's over 53206 while they sitting in.
1: Al, you went out, Al. Al done knocked this drink off the table. What's going on?
4: The pity party.
1: All right, Al, okay. We lost you for a sec. I gotta bring you back to what I heard. The last thing I heard is we need to talk to the person that run 53206.
4: Whatever politicians that's over 53206, you need to be asking him or her why they ain't opening their mouth. Like, why they got these out-of-town state companies coming buying them duplexes? Why you got them building inspectors don't see nothing? Why you got them dope houses and them rooming houses over there? Why you allowing all them white people?

0: people moving over there and turning your neighborhood to trash. And when them black ass children get to acting out of line, they ain't up in their goddamn mouth. That's what you need to be asked at them. Okay?
1: Yes, yes.
0: Because they sure in the hell ain't talking at all. And if you hear me, I'm talking about you. Moving forward. The reason why you have these stuff with people who date outside their race, if you hate black women, you hate your mama. Mm. A lot of y'all think y'all going to have them foreign kids, and they're still coming out shaped like washers and dryers with nappy hair and them funny color eyes, and they still coming out with brown eyes and nappy hair. Okay?
1: Mm-hmm.
0: Some of y'all date outside y'all race, and love has no color. If you like to date outside your race, be happy. Don't put down other people. And some of y'all who date outside y'all race, you're still broke. You're still living in 532, not 530. They ain't got you a G-Wagon. You ain't living in 530. Okay? So what did you get? Because a real renegade and a real outlaw, they're going to be living in River Hills, Bayside. They're not driving a Malibu or a Impala. They're not going to be sitting here worried about mixed color kids and your kids still growing up to be niggas.
1: Whoa.
0: And a lot of y'all who scream that y'all don't even invest in your kids. Your kids going to public school.
1: Mm. I didn't know they trying to get rid of voucher program.
0: And the other thing is, okay, and the other thing is, the reason why they mess with outside their race, because they know they have small penises. That's why they always F them from the back.
2: Damn.
0: And if they mess with black women, they don't want to do a missionary.
2: Damn. All right, Al, we thank you for calling in.
3: Thanks for calling, Al.
4: Oh, Lord. Where do we go? Welcome to the lunch break, everybody.
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4: There was a few good points made there.
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4: We were good.
2: I thought we was gonna land this plane without any turbulence. We almost did. The caller, how you doing? The caller, you live on the lunch break with Ray Nitty, maybe Shannon, DJ Brother Z.
6: Good to talk to y'all, man. Al hit a whole lot of facts and points, but humanoid flaw does not have a size, shape, or a color. So to your point earlier, what your preference is, and is your preference. But utilizing your preference to attack someone else is where this things get it gets real childish to me.
1: Mm-hmm.
6: Because if you really like something, you don't have to talk about something else. If you're enjoying yourself and your life, and so Shannon was right on point with that. The previous caller prior to Al explaining is what I'm hoping that we get away from, but her celebrating where she's from. Because there are places an hour and a half north of here where they're, if we talked about their zip code, their per capita is the exact activity, mm-hmm. just meth labs. So mm-hmm. we don't have to, mm-hmm. you know, let's tap into our Mr. Spock and yeah. look at human noise from outside the human space and know that it don't have a shape, size, or a color. That's why there are 100,000 Karen videos, just like there are videos of people of other races misbehaving.
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0: If you are just joining us, this is Hour 2 with the Lunch Break Crew. Ray Nitty, Maybe Shannon, DJ Brother Z holding us down with the production and sound. It is voting day, y'all. It is voting day. Yes, it is election day in Wisconsin. Today, we will be electing the nominee and most likely the governor of Wisconsin. Make sure y'all vote today, man. We asked a question earlier. What number voter were you today if you voted already? I was number 45. And, you know, people are worried about voter turnout. And y'all already know where I'm at with the whole field, so we ain't going to get into all of that. But I do think it's important that you pick somebody up and take them to go vote. Pick somebody up and take them to go vote. Vote for who you want to.
1: You got
0: to
1: lure them in the car with some Casamigos, man. Just lure them in, be like, we finna ride around and, you know, smoke one right. Drink, one, just pull up to the like, drop them off. I gotcha. No, I'm just playing. But, hey, do for real what Ray said. Do what you got to do. Pick somebody up. Take a friend group. Get out there and vote. Check on your elderly family members, the ones that can't wait to see you and they want to hang out with you. Pick them up. Take them to vote. Do something nice for them. Get them a little sandwich or something.
0: 100%. It's important that we exercise our vote, especially as the black community. No, I am not saying that voting changes all for our community, but it is a tool, it is a weapon that we could use to put people in positions that will have our best interests in mind. And if they do not fight for on our behalf or deliver on things that we ask for as a community, or do not have a plan for our community, which is one of the worst places to raise black families in the state of Wisconsin, then I would do some more research into people that actually has a plan, people that are actually doing work, people that actually has the resume. But vote, vote, vote. Take somebody with you because it is super, super, super important. And no, it is not the end all to be all, but it is something that we could use as a community to make sure elected officials are working on our behalf and not just selling dreams and getting people to follow dreams that are unattainable. So that's what I'll say about making sure we vote today. We have a caller, Shannon. Shouts out to Sharice. How you doing? Sharice from Milwaukee. You live with the Lunch Break with Ray Nitty and Maybe Shannon.
2: Hey, Ray Nitty and Maybe Shannon. I voted in District 2, and I was number 31, and my husband was number 32. And, yeah, I'm snatching my mom up and my two adult children who, if I don't snatch them up and put them in the car, they probably be like, oh, I forgot. Oh, yeah. I didn't know.
1: Mm-hmm.
2: Yeah, so that's my three people.
0: Yeah, absolutely.
1: Have a nice day. Thank you.
0: Absolutely. Thank you. Yes, please take somebody with you to vote. Take somebody with you to vote. If you already voted already, call somebody. We all know somebody right now.
1: Mm-hmm.
0: We all know somebody right now that hasn't voted yet and probably just sitting around, not doing anything. Take them to go vote. And you can register to vote on the spot. Exactly.
1: And if you're in the group chat, send that in the group chat. That's what our group chat did. They said, listen, make sure y'all vote today. We even checking in. Look, voted David Crawley. I already voted. Just voted. Good morning, ladies. Do not forget to vote. Man, look out for each other. That's what you're supposed to do in the group chat. You're supposed to look out for each other and make sure you guys are just encouraging each other to do the right thing. And that's one way you can do that. So,
0: yep, absolutely. Absolutely, man. So a couple things we want to talk about for voting. Polls are open right now. They opened at 7 a.m. All right. So you got until 8 p.m. to vote all across Wisconsin. It's the same hours everywhere in every state. And remember, if

0: If you are in line by 8 p.m., you will get a chance to vote even if the line hasn't moved before closing time. If you are in line before 8 p.m., you will have the opportunity to vote. Do not get out of line. Do not leave. Do not be discouraged. I know polling places could have hiccups where sometimes they run out of ballots or sometimes they get things late or start late. So remember, if you are in line before 8 p.m., you will get a chance to vote. Also, Shannon, your employer you have the right to take time off from your job and go cast your vote.
1: So listen, while y'all on that lunch break,
0: all right,
1: start plotting. When you come back, be like, you know what? I ain't go to vote yet. Even if you did, take a second lunch break, say you ain't go to vote yet. I ain't saying do that, but you know, you can.
0: I'm saying
1: you ain't
0: do
1: vote
0: it.
1: Yet. You need to go and vote. Hello?
0: I'm
1: Look,
0: saying
1: you on
0: do
1: the
0: it.
1: Second half of your lunch break. You really gonna get a second lunch break today. Go vote. Bring a snack to the line.
0: This hour two with the lunch break crew.
1: This is a wonderful
0: thing. Tell them you need an
1: hour
0: extended
1: two with the
0: break.
1: Lunch break too.
0: So you can go do what you're supposed
1: you gotta
0: to
1: vote.
0: Do.
1: Bring your headphones. Tap in with us on YouTube. You're going to listen to us, have a snack, and you're going to vote. You're doing so many great things with your day. And you get a little time off work. I know y'all sick of sitting in them people's face.
0: Man.
1: Go ahead on. Go and vote.
0: Straight up. If you have an 18-year-old, take them to vote. If they 18 and up, take them to vote. Mm-hmm. We got 18-year-olds that's just running around the city. Take them to vote. Get Man. Them involved with the process.
1: My dad used to get on our nerves. Get out there and vote. I don't care who you vote for. Go vote. Man, did you vote today? I'm like, God, let me just go do it.
0: Straight up. Straight up. And then
1: nag them.
0: Man, I'm telling you. I'm telling you. Go cast your vote. Go cast your vote. I was excited casting my vote for bro today. I was excited.
1: Oh, that's right.
0: I was excited. It felt right. It felt good.
1: It felt good, man.
0: Your employer has to give you the time to go cast your vote, all right? It's law. Wisconsin also allows same-day registration at the polls. So you have to bring proof of residence if you are not already registered. You could register to vote today, all right? You can register to vote today. Young Money said Ward 178. He was 122. That's what's up. What time did you vote? I voted at like 10 o'clock, and I was number 45. 122. I like to see that.
1: Dorian Higgins said he voted early. That's what's up, Dorian.
0: That's what's up.
1: Get to it.
0: Mount Olive. That's Dorian, I think it is. That's Mount Olive Missionary Baptist Church. That's where I went. When I was younger.
1: You know, a church you go to and everything.
0: Well, we went to church together. If that's the same Dorian.
1: Now, I know that's right, Dorian. Praise the Lord and vote early. That's a good man, Savannah.
0: I didn't just make bow. I went to church, too.
1: made bow. With all that. Y'all was doing all types of stuff at the Missionary Baptist Church.
0: Dorian said, not Dorian, Young Money said he voted at 11:30 a.m. That's what's up. That's what's up. Okay. So, yes, Wisconsin, you can register to vote today. If you got an 18-year-old that hasn't registered to vote, take them to go vote today. Have them register and have them cast their vote. People
1: Bring
0: are all...
1: Bring your ID.
0: There you go. Bring your IDs. Actually, yeah, Shannon, you got what they need.
1: Bring a piece of mail?
0: I think you need proof of residence.
1: I just remember...
0: Proof
1: just bring
0: of residence,
1: a piece of mail and an ID.
0: Yep, you need a valid photo ID
1: y'all got
0: to vote.
1: With your name on it.
0: I think you could bring a passport. If you got a passport, you could bring your passport as well. That serves as something you could use to register. In order to vote, you need a valid photo ID to vote. If you're unsure where to go, go to myvotewi.gov. For your polling places, if you put your address in there, they will show you what your polling locations is. And remember, anyone who already voted absentee for a candidate who has since dropped out, like Mandela Barnes, there are no do-overs, unfortunately.
2: Bruh.
0: I think those people should feel a certain way. Once an

0: absentee ballot is returned, it counts as cast, period. So all seven original Democratic candidates remain on the ballot today, even the ones who dropped out. So double check who's still actively running before you fill in the bubble. We could help you with that.
1: I know David Crowley
0: David Crowley is at the top of the list. He's the first name on the list. Then you have Joel Brennan, who's still on the list. Kelda Royce, who's still on the list. Francesca Hong, who's still on the list. So I think those are the names that are still on the list. So what else we got, Shannon? I know we got like a minute before we go on break. Shall we take this caller? Let's take this caller. We got Muhammad from Milwaukee. Muhammad, how you doing, man? I heard you got some things you want to talk about dating outside your race.
2: Yes, sir. How you guys doing? I just want to say I am married to a black woman. But just that stuff that lady from the 206 said, that just proves why some brothers do date outside their race. All she named was her accomplishments at a job. Nothing to do with mating, getting along. That come off as man-type energy. Men really don't care about, a real man really don't care about what job his woman's doing, because the man's supposed to hold it down. Her job is extra. So all she did was got on here and made it look worse, sounded masculine, talking about she got a PhD and everybody got PhDs. That has nothing to do with relationships. That's all I wanted to say.
0: Well, you know, Brother Muhammad, we thank you for calling in, but I you know, what you're not going to do is get our cousins riled up. We done worked a lot to keep it calm in this chat, Brother Muhammad, and I can't let you riling people up like that I think you took some things out of context, Brother Muhammad. The conversation stemmed from somebody saying that it's a difference between women in 53206 and 53201, as if 53206 didn't produce quality women. And the caller called in and stated the very opposite. And I think that is very important to highlight, because people think as if you're from a certain area code, you can't be educated, you can't be professional, you can't have business acumen, you can't be loving, you can't be. And I don't think she was on here expressing any masculine energy, in my opinion. I think she was pushing against a false narrative that 53206 doesn't produce quality product. And what she highlighted is her and her family, everybody in her family is educated and have degrees. And you even heard what I was presuming to be an elder in the background state. Everybody on our block got degrees. So I think it's very important to highlight that when we talk about, you know, education and something like that in one of the poorest zip codes. And that says a lot that one of the poorest zip codes got some of the most degrees coming out of it. But don't go anywhere, y'all. This is the lunch break with Ray Nitty. And maybe Shannon will be right back after these messages.
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0: If you're just joining us, this is the Lunch Break with Ray Nitty, Maybe Shannon, and DJ Brother Z holding us down with the production and sound. Shannon, you all right? You ain't blow no gasket over there, did you?
1: I ain't blown no gasket. I had to let you hold it down because I would have been called masculine if I ain't let you speak.
0: Yes,
1: I trust you. Look, I got trust in you. So I was like, you know what? Ray going to do this articulately, and I'm going to let him do his thing. You know what I'm saying? When you got trust in a leader, you let them lead, right?
0: Hey, man. You the leader. You the boss. You the boss, Miss Shannon.
1: I'm in charge.
0: You in charge. You in charge.
2: You in charge. I want to hear you say that. Say it.
0: Man. I got something that...
1: You got something on the menu over there.
0: Yeah, just real quick. I know you got some ingredients.
1: You messing with that binder. I was like, what's on that menu?
0: Man, you know what they got? Milwaukee, mark your calendars. 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AB Corps and Ascension. They got to rewrite how this set up in the book, bro. They got to.
1: They got to redo their menu.
0: Yeah.
1: Okay, yeah. So.
0: But just the last one. But Shannon, I know you, what you got in the pot over there? Because I know you got something on high heat. But yeah, what's
1: so
0: your
1: what
0: thoughts
1: I
0: on
1: do
0: the caller
1: start
0: said?
1: With the comments because yep. the comments seem to actually be going crazy right now, and I do want to start and acknowledge our comments. So Anita Nicole said, "Nobody clown 53206 respectfully." Guru said, "Yeah, I didn't agree with Muhammad on this one. You know, Guru be agreeing with some stuff." I also got something to say to Guru. Guru said, "Hush, Shannon, this is local grown folks business. Did you even vote?" What I would like to say to that is, I have 73,000 followers on Instagram, boo, and most of them are from Wisconsin. So me expressing my support and me telling people to go out and vote, that does a lot more than your one vote. Let's continue on.
3: You feel me knocking?
1: Y'all ain't got.
3: Well, let me in.
1: Hello. Okay. I didn't agree, but he was right. I didn't agree with Muhammad. Anita said perhaps other platforms were saying different things because I don't believe the chat went there. Guru says she felt insulted and backed up for a good reason. Why? No masculine energy was detected. Wisco J said, I see where Muhammad was going, but I agree with Way. He took it out of context. However, I also believe most men don't care about women's degrees if we're having a different conversation. Anita said, true. Babar said, I'll say both is right. Also, she didn't sound masculine to me. Back to what we were talking about. I just wanted to catch y'all up on what was going on in the chat. So, as far as the 53206 area code, right? I feel like not just the 53206 area code, but like being from Milwaukee and going other places, when they tell me like, oh, you're from Wisconsin, but you're from Milwaukee. I'm like, oh, okay, so this is where we're going, because you know exactly what people mean when they kind of zone in on where you're from. They're trying to basically make you feel like you are not that. So it was very, I think it was a good thing that she called, and I think it was a good thing that she popped her stuff. I love hearing when other people are educated, when other people are doing things.

0: that people don't assume people from that space is doing. If you feel some type of way because somebody is flexing their degrees, their education, what they've done in life, maybe you need to look within yourself. And even when we had the conversation a few days ago about sugar mamas, we literally talked about how a lot of these men, they will be, not to say less than, but they won't be the breadwinner in a relationship. They not the one with the degree. They ain't the, they not him. You're not Timothy, but you're dating a woman that is that, that's that girl. And you need to get bet on the right horse, get behind that and make sure y'all going where y'all gotta go. Do what you gotta do to keep this thing going, right? But instead, y'all rather, don't nobody care about your degree. You're still not the man of the house. Nobody said that. She did not sound masculine. She was just saying what she's done and from where she's from. And that's okay. Like, for you to hear somebody say the accomplishments they have done and you automatically think it's masculine is insane to me. And it says a lot about yourself, not about her. What else was I going to say? I think I pretty much got that off my chest.
1: I don't know if you just wanted to catch anything else in the chat. It's some more stuff in the chat I didn't know if you wanted to address. I'm just turning my mic off.
0: Yeah, somebody else said she didn't. Who? Who being messy?
1: It's in there if you just want to take it. I don't know if you just want to take a look and respond.
0: What?
1: Since you're cooking. You want me to read it?
0: You can read whatever you see. I don't know if I see the same thing.
1: It is it's your cousin Guru. Your spatula?
0: Oh, I see it. They not following me for intelligence. So it's funny because they follow me for many reasons. Not only am I beautiful, I'm funny, and I also do a lot of work in my community. You'd be surprised how many people look to me for guidance on different things. You might not be following me for my intelligence, but not only am I cute and got a banging body, but I am intelligent. And that's okay to be all three things. You don't have to be one thing in life. Period. Like, you can be from the 53206 area code and have degrees. It's concerning when people think, oh, if you're pretty, you can't be this. If you're smart, you can't be that. You can be all the things. What you got going on over there? How many people do you influence? Let's keep this going. Up in this chat ain't influencing. You know what? stay locked in. I love y'all.

0: today birthday.
1: Shannon got hurt.
2: Pop it.
1: Chef Shannon. Chef you maybe know, Shannon. Listen, cooking.
2: I be dealing with people like all day. And it's just very interesting to listen to people with
1: these they said, bro, just
2: like
1: unleashed
2: that, like
1: the Leo.
2: And that's okay. I don't care what reason you follow me, but you follow me and I influence you in one way or the other.
1: Man.
2: Yeah. Proven.
1: I ain't gonna lie. Sometimes, fellas, like, y'all disappoint me when we just say things. And I know sometimes we live in a world where people say things just for the troll and a response. But, you know, sometimes it just be disrespectful. Respectfully. To even say something like that, as if, like, y'all don't hear the things that we already deal with as whether that's being an entertainer or an influencer. And we sit here on a daily basis talking about things with so much substance and, you know, and respectfully, it be men, man. It be men that disappoint the most, bro, because we such Neanderthals. It's crazy. It's like, to say that comment, and it is, like, I'm even looking at Wisco J. And maybe just saying this to be funny, but say, I follow you for that body. Not gonna lie, Shannon, respectfully, though. And I'm like, yo. Like, I want us to start thinking about some of the things we put out there when we say it. But we gotta, sometimes is, you know, we just, I don't even know, man. Shannon, I'm gonna get out your kitchen. Keep filleting, Shannon.
2: You can stay in the kitchen.
1: And
2: it's funny because a lot of times when men speak, men tend to listen even more. Like, I've had people in my comments say, like, random disrespectful things that are unwarranted.

0: warranted, and a guy be like, hey, chill. Oh, my bad, bro. My bad, big bro. It was a video online. This woman was like literally just recording a TikTok video, and this dude walked by and slapped her butt, and then the dude found him and got on him, and he like, oh, bro, I'm sorry. I didn't know you knew her. Why does a man have to know a woman for you to be respectful? And then aside from what I'm saying and about my following and about my influence, that woman called and said all the great things she's doing in her community, and all of a sudden she's masculine for doing great things in her community. Stop playing. We're going to go off the break, man. We're going to be right back at 101.7 The Truth. 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

0: If you are just joining us, this is Hour 2 with the Lunch Break Crew. Ray Nitty, Maybe Shannon, DJ Brother Z holding us down with the production and sound. It is voting day, y'all. It is voting day. Yes, it is election day in Wisconsin. Today, we will be electing the nominee and most likely the governor of Wisconsin. Make sure y'all vote today, man. We asked a question earlier. What number voter were you today if you voted already? I was number 45. And, you know, people are worried about voter turnout. And y'all already know where I'm at with the whole field, so we ain't going to get into all of that. But I do think it's important that you pick somebody up and take them to go vote. Pick somebody up and take them to go vote. Vote for who you want to.
1: You got
0: to
1: lure them in the car with some Casamigos, man. Just lure them in, be like, we finna ride around and, you know, smoke one Bruh. Drink and just pull up to the like, drop them off. I gotcha. No, I'm just playing. But, hey, do for real what Ray said. Do what you got to do. Pick somebody up. Take a friend group. Get out there and vote. Check on your elderly family members, the ones that can't wait to see you and they want to hang out with you. Pick them up. Take them to vote. Do something nice for them. Get them a little sandwich or something.
0: 100%. It's important that we exercise our vote, especially as the Black community. No, I am not saying that voting changes all for our community, but it is a tool, it is a weapon that we could use to put people in positions that will have our best interests in mind. And if they do not fight for on our behalf or deliver on things that we ask for as a community, or do not have a plan for our community, which is one of the worst places to raise Black families in the state of Wisconsin, then I would do some more research into people that actually has a plan, people that are actually doing work, people that actually has the resume. But vote, vote, vote. Take somebody with you because it is super, super, super important. And no, it is not the end all to be all, but it is something that we could use as a community to make sure elected officials are working on our behalf and not just selling dreams and getting people to follow dreams that are unattainable. So that's what I'll say about making sure we vote today. We have a caller, Shannon. Shouts out to Sharice. How you doing? Sharice from Milwaukee. You live with the Lunch Break with Ray Nitty and Maybe Shannon.
2: Hey, Ray Nitty and Maybe Shannon. I voted in District 2, and I was number 31, and my husband was number 32. And, yeah, I'm snatching my mom up and my two adult children who, if I don't snatch them up and put them in the car, they probably be like, oh, I forgot. Oh, yeah. I didn't know.
1: Mm-hmm.
2: Yeah, so that's my three people.
0: Yeah, absolutely.
2: Have a nice day.
1: Thank you.
0: Absolutely.
1: Thank you.
0: Thank you. Thank you. Yes, please take somebody with you to vote. Take somebody with you to vote. If you already voted already, call somebody. We all know somebody right now.
1: Mm-hmm.
0: We all know somebody right now that hasn't voted yet and probably just sitting around not doing anything. Take them to go vote. And you can register to vote on the spot. Exactly. It's
1: And if you're in the group chat, send that in the group chat. That's what our group chat did. They said, listen, make sure y'all vote today. We even checking in. Look, voted David Crawley. I already voted. Just voted. Good morning, ladies. Do not forget to vote. Man, look out for each other. That's what you're supposed to do in the group chat. You're supposed to look out for each other and make sure you guys are just encouraging each other to do the right thing. And that's one way you can do that. So,
0: yep, absolutely. Absolutely, man. So a couple things we want to talk about for voting. Polls are open right now. They opened at 7 a.m. All right. So you got until 8 p.m. to vote all across Wisconsin. It's the same hours everywhere in every state. And remember, if

0: If you are in line by 8 p.m., you will get a chance to vote even if the line hasn't moved before closing time. If you are in line before 8 p.m., you will have the opportunity to vote. Do not get out of line. Do not leave. Do not be discouraged. I know polling places could have hiccups where sometimes they run out of ballots or sometimes they get things late or start late. So remember, if you are in line before 8 p.m., you will get a chance to vote. Also, Shannon, your employer you have the right to take time off from your job and go cast your vote.
1: Listen, while y'all on that lunch break,
0: all right,
1: start plotting. When you come back, be like, you know what? I ain't go to vote yet. Even if you did, take a second lunch break, say you ain't go to vote yet. I ain't saying do that, but, you know, you can.
0: I'm saying
1: you ain't
0: do
1: vote
0: it.
1: Yet. You need to go and vote. Hello?
0: I'm
1: Look,
0: saying
1: you on
0: do
1: the
0: it.
1: Second half of your lunch break. You really going to get a second lunch break today. Go vote. Bring a snack to the line.
0: This hour two with the lunch break crew.
1: This is a wonderful.
0: Tell them you need an extended
1: break.
0: So you can go do what you're supposed
1: you
0: to do.
1: Vote.
0: So,
1: bring your headphones. Tap in with us on YouTube. You're going to listen to us, have a snack, and you're going to vote. You're doing so many great things with your day. And you get a little time off work. I know y'all sick of sitting in them people's face.
0: Man.
1: Go head on. Go and vote.
0: Straight up. If you have an 18-year-old, take them to vote. If they 18 and up, take them to vote.
1: Mm-hmm.
0: We got 18-year-olds that's just running around the city. Take them to vote. Get them involved with the process.
1: My dad used to get on our nerves. Get out there and vote. I don't care who you vote for. Go vote.
0: Man,
1: did you vote today? I'm like, God, let me just go do it.
0: Straight up. Straight up. And then
1: nag them.
0: Man,
1: I'm
0: telling you. I'm telling you. Go cast your vote. Go cast your vote. I was excited casting my vote for bro today. I was excited.
1: Oh, that's right.
0: I was excited. It felt right. It felt good.
1: It felt right.
0: It felt good, man. Your employer has to give you the time to go cast your vote, all right? It's law. It's law. Wisconsin also allows same-day registration at the polls. So you have to bring proof of residence if you are not already registered. You could register to vote today, all right? You can register to vote today. Young Money said Ward 178. He was 122. That's what's up. What time did you vote? I voted at like 10 o'clock, and I was number 45. 122. I like to see that.
1: Dorian Higgins said he voted early. That's what's up, Dorian.
0: That's what's up. That's what's up.
1: Get to it.
0: Mount Olive. That's Dorian, I think it is. That's Mount Olive Missionary Baptist Church. That's where I went. When I was younger.
1: You know, church you go to and everything.
0: Well, we went to church together. If that's the same Dorian.
1: I know that's right, Dorian. Praise the Lord and vote early. That's a good man, Savannah.
0: I didn't just make bow. I went to church, too.
1: made bow. With all that. Y'all was doing all types of stuff at the Missionary Baptist Church.
0: Dorian said, not Dorian, Young Money said he voted at 11:30 a.m. That's what's up. That's what's up.
1: Okay.
0: So, yes, Wisconsin, you can register to vote today. If you got an 18-year-old that hasn't registered to vote, take them to go vote today. Have them register and have them cast their vote. People
1: Bring
0: are all...
1: Bring your ID.
0: There you go. Bring your IDs. Actually, yeah, Shannon, you got what they need.
1: Bring a piece of mail?
0: I think you need proof of residence.
1: I just remember...
0: Proof
1: just bring
0: of residence,
1: a piece of mail and an ID.
0: Yep, you need a valid photo ID
1: y'all
0: to vote.
1: With your name on there.
0: I think you could bring a passport. If you got a passport, you could bring your passport as well. That serves as something you could use to register. In order to vote, you need a valid photo ID to vote. If you're unsure where to go, go to myvotewi.gov. For your polling places, if you put your address in there, they will show you what your polling locations is. And remember, anyone who already voted absentee for a candidate who has since dropped out, like Mandela Barnes, there are no do-overs, unfortunately.
2: Bruh.
0: I think those people should feel a certain way. Once an

0: Absentee ballot is returned. It counts as cast, period. So all seven original Democratic candidates remain on the ballot today, even the ones who dropped out. So double check who's still actively running before you fill in the bubble. We could help you with that.
1: I know David Crowley
0: David Crowley is at the top of the list. He's its first name on the list. Then you have Joel Brennan, who's still on the list. Kelda Royce, who's still on the list. Francesca Hong, who's still on the list. So I think those are the names that are still on the list. So what else we got, Shannon? I know we got like a minute before we go on break. Shall we take this caller? Let's take this caller. We got Muhammad from Milwaukee. Muhammad, how you doing, man? I heard you got some things you want to talk about dating outside your race.
2: Yes, sir. How you guys doing? I just want to say I do, and I am married to a black woman. But just that stuff that lady from the 206 said, that just proves why some brothers do date outside their race. All she named was her accomplishments at a job. Nothing to do with maiden, getting along. That come off as man-type energy. Men really don't care about, a real man really don't care about what job his woman's doing, because the man's supposed to hold it down. Her job is extra. So all she did was got on here and made it look worse, sounded masculine, talking about she got a PhD and everybody got PhDs. That has nothing to do with relationships. That's all I wanted to say.
0: Well, you know, Brother Muhammad, we thank you for calling in, but I you know, what you're not going to do is get our cousins riled up. We done worked a lot to keep it calm in this chat, Brother Muhammad, and I can't let you riling people up like that I think you took some things out of context, Brother Muhammad. The conversation stemmed from somebody saying that it's a difference between women in 53206 and 53201, as if 53206 didn't produce quality women. And the caller called in and stated the very opposite. And I think that is very important to highlight, because people think as if you're from a certain area code, you can't be educated, you can't be professional, you can't have business acumen, you can't be loving, you can't be. And I don't think she was on here expressing any masculine energy, in my opinion. I think she was pushing against a false narrative that 53206 doesn't produce quality product. And what she highlighted is her and her family, everybody in her family is educated and have degrees. And you even heard what I was presuming to be an elder in the background state. Everybody on our block got degrees. So I think it's very important to highlight that when we talk about, you know, education and something like that in one of the poorest zip codes. And that says a lot that one of the poorest zip codes has some of the most degrees coming out of it. But don't go anywhere, y'all. This is the Lunch Break with Ray Nitti. And maybe Shannon will be right back after these messages.
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0: Welcome back, welcome back. This is the lunch break with Ray Nitty, maybe Shannon. DJ Brother Z holding us down on the production and sit down. Hey.
1: Jasmine Jazz, what's funny?
0: What'd she say? Oh, y'all is terrible. I'll read it out loud, Shannon.
1: She said one of the three Nitties may or may not be halfway bald. That's why I said it's just the progression photo of the Nitties. Like one Nitty no hair, one Nitty some, one Nitty got him. Like,
2: damn.
0: Ah, y'all got to chill. What it went from?
1: What do they call it?
0: It was like from from bald to real to really rooted. Started with nothing. Then we had a little bit.
1: Started from the bottom. Dude. Guru says, see Ray, unbutton that shirt a little to the belly button and get your followers up. Or get online and start yapping.
0: I got to get in the gym first, Guru. I got to get in the gym first, Guru, before I could do that. And see, that don't work for dudes, man. You gotta have them.
1: Listen, let me be your
0: body.
1: Social media manager.
3: It do not work for us.
0: Man, what? I got, you know what works? Man. You know what get me the more likes and engagement? When I put up pictures of my wife and my dog and cat. That's what get. I talk Ooh. About.
1: Hey, I know a performer out here. And he's like, he not like a weird performer. Like, he actually is in an act in Vegas. And he even told me, performer. Like, for him to be as big as he is, when he posts his wife, he get all the engagement. But I think it's because women support women. And then your friends low-key like, who is that? And then they like, right. Oh, dang, that's dog wife. Never mind. So, engagement up. I'm just saying.
0: Man, I try to, you know, I wear silk shirts. You know, and I go down three buttons low. Let a little taco show. You know.
1: The silk shirts. What color silk shirt you got?
0: Who brought up my silk shirt? I did have a black silk shirt on one day with the I was on my real Rastaman vibes, you understand? But y'all get off my shirt, man. You know, these cameras is crispy in here, man. So I gotta look like some. I gotta look like some.
1: A bar.
0: What they say?
1: My bad. I'm read the last comment. Bubar is pronounced the bub via the use of the, wait, where'd it go? Consonant and vowel sound as Bahamas. But, right? Bubar?
0: Man.
1: I still can't say it.
0: If you don't type it out like the truth reads be typed out so we could pronounce this properly.
2: Damn.
0: The guru is a mess, dog. This dude is. I'm not even reading that, dog. And I have. Shut up, dog. I don't even know how to respond to that.
1: I do more yapping than photo snapping, okay? Let's just leave it there. I do more yapping than photo snapping.
0: Guru is an animal, dog. It's just a straight animal. But. We love all our cousins, man, because y'all challenge us and every day. Y'all help us grow better. Y'all help us think deeper. Y'all help us search wider for topics and things of substance. So we do appreciate everything that you all bring to the table and bring to the show, man. So appreciate our family on the YouTube chat, man. What else we got, Shannon?
1: Man.
0: Let's vote.
1: We just was supposed to talk about voting and like the power of our vote and why, like, but we talked about the power of our vote.
0: We did.
1: The entertainer and the influencer / model / yapper. So we talked about the power of our vote. And I think people kind of underestimate what the power of their vote is. Like we said, if you have a cousin or a family member that you know probably won't make it to the polls, give them a call and say, hey, let's go grab some food and go to the polls. Let's go ride around and stop at the polls. Like, honestly, I feel like in these elections, like, it's rare, sadly, it's rare that the lines are, like, out the door. You know what I'm saying? Like, that's just the it's real.

0: realistic. Like, you're not going to be in line for hours. And even if you were, don't go anywhere because you can still cast your vote. Make sure you exercise your right to be able to go vote, even if you have to work. Your employer has to honor that. You need to go and vote. We also, what was that website again, if they need to know their polling place?
1: It is myvote.gov, if I'm not mistaken. I'll pull it up real quick, real quick, real quick, real quick. It is, yeah, myvotewi.gov. Myvotewi.gov. If you put your address in the website, it tells you exactly where your polling location is, and it gives you an example of what will be on your ballot as well. So today is the day, man. Today is the day. By the end of the night, we will know who the nominee is. Y'all know who my pick is, David Crowley for Wisconsin governor. He is the one that has been doing the work. He has the resume. He has the relationships. He has the experience. He is the only one established enough to get the job done. Build our Wisconsin. Bow. Vote David Crowley. Shannon, what you got for us, man? It's almost that time.
0: 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We got Manon and Non coming up next, and then after that we have Tap In with Jazzy. 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Call us at 833-212-1017. 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And make sure you hit us up on Facebook. We are at the lunch break. We growing our community. Make sure you join us. Cousins, we need you to grow our community. Again, the lunch break on Facebook. We growing a community. Join us. And then make sure you follow Ray Nitty at Ray Nitty, RayNitti. And I am Maybe Shannon. Follow me at Maybe Shannon, MaybeShannon.
1: Man, shouts out to who? What'd they say? He said, oh, he said, now you tell us who you vote for. Well, you know, I've been doing it for like the last month, and I don't want to oversaturate, man. You know what I mean? If that makes sense. I want people to make their own decision, man. Like, I could get passionate, but I could have a bias as well. Although I do think my bias is rooted in a lot of facts and a lot of actual evidence that shows why I'm supporting the person I'm supporting. But yeah, I deliberately didn't say it throughout this whole show because I want people to know what's most important today is just simply exercising your right, your freedom to vote, right? Despite who I'm supporting, despite who anybody else is supporting, you have to go in there and make your own choice at the end of the day. So that's why I didn't, go too crazy with my David Crowley for governor today. But y'all know what it is, though. Build our Wisconsin, vote David Crowley, bow. And like we said, follow us, man. Follow us on these places. Follow us on these platforms. We bringing something different to radio, man. We bringing some energy. We bringing some fun. We bringing substance. We just want to bring some real good life back to Black Talk Radio, man. I know things have been a certain way for a certain time. But then from the ashes rose Ray Nitty, Maybe Shannon, and DJ Brother Z. Shannon, take us home.
0: Now move your body, girl. Now go and vote, girl. Hey. Man, make sure y'all go vote. Thank you for listening. If y'all have any topics y'all want to talk about, hit us up on Facebook. Let's chat. Let's bring it to life here on live on radio, man. Go vote.
1: All right, y'all. That's our time. Up next, Manon the Nine on the Grapevine. We out.

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and my brother, Ray Nitti. He's in Poland right about now. There for the week to enjoy the matrimonial celebration of his sister being married or getting married. So you got the legendary Homer Blow holding down double duty. You know, I got you today. I got you Wednesday, Thursday, and Friday as well. So, again, welcome to the Grapevine. And we can't help but talk about how amazing and the thank you that we want to give to you, Truth Nation. A big and huge thank you to everyone who came out and supported Truth Family Fest 2026, with a special thanks to Educators Credit Union, American Family Insurance, the Milwaukee Public Schools, 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Thank you for showing up and showing out in a great way, in a great way. You know what I'm saying? Because, you know, sometimes it'd be like showing up and showing out. It changed now. It used to mean something totally different where you understood and be like, yeah, y'all showed up and showed out. That was a great thing. But now you hear, yeah, y'all showed up and y'all showed out. It's like, damn, what happened? Where's the love? What happened? What happened? What happened? Well, you know, we had an amazing time. It was my honor and pleasure to be there for my first Truth Family Fest. Of course, you know, I've been here, but I wasn't part of the, you know, squad that was, you know, at the Truth Family Fest. But yeah, that's my first time being able to be there. Had a brief appearance, but I was there. I was there. That part, I'm in pictures. I was on the air. You could hear us live broadcasting. I was there. I did my part. I did my part. Now, I want to go into something to kind of like kick things off, because in besides, you know, being in radio, I'm a DJ, of course, producer, DJ Brother Z. So this... There's a thing that is creating a whole lot of hoopla on social media about a Brady Street club that's choosing to do what they want to do with their establishment. So it says, hot topic, and this is on Milwaukee Reports, Milwaukee bar on Brady Street bans all hip-hop artists from getting played. And it gave in bold writing, no Milwaukee artists, none. No Milwaukee hip hop artists.

it is. So, of course, you know, people are having differences of opinion on how they feel about that. And so this post was put up, and I guess this may be someone who is in charge of the DJs or whatever the case may be. But it said it's from such and such from the garage. They blanked out his name, so I won't say it. But these were some songs that he said that the DJs could not play. They were on a do not playlist, you know? So they were on a do not playlist. And those songs, well, some of those artists, some. And I know there's more, but these are some of the artists that are clearly posted, I guess, inside of the DJ booth. No Kodak Black, no 42 Doug, no Chief Keef, no King Von, no NBA Youngboy, no Lil Durk, no G Herbo, ESTG, Future, Young Thug, 21 Savage, City Girls, Tyga, Glorilla, Lotto, Lil Baby, Gunna, Playboi Carti, Migos, Offset, Quavo, 2 Chainz, Gucci Mane, Rick Ross, Lil Uzi Vert, Lil Wayne, Moneybagg Yo, Key Glock, Young Foolish, is that? And then they also had up under that where it's like, and no Milwaukee rap artists, none. And it said the note that came with this or the message as it was sent out said, "Hi, everyone. Effective immediately, we can no longer play these artists. That includes remixes. I will also have this posted at the booth as well. This is coming from ownership. Failure to comply will result in a loss of gigs. If you have any questions, please reach out to me directly." So there's been a whole little, you know, windstorm, sandstorm because of this. And people are commenting on social media, like saying, you know, how they're feeling about this. Like, this is crazy. They don't want no customer. They don't want no business, this, that, and the other. And my thing, you know, my thing on that is, like, just for real, if you want to think about it in its full context, right? If you don't want to go to the club no more because they said they're doing that, then just don't go. Some people, in my opinion, are making a bigger deal out of this than they should be, in my opinion. And what I mean by that is just don't support. If you feel like, oh, I got to hear those artists, because a great DJ, not just a good DJ, will not be one-dimensional. They will not be one-dimensional. So if you go to a jazz spot, you don't get to play hip-hop in the jazz spot. You go to a Southern Soul, blues and Southern Soul, you got to play blues and Southern Soul. So I'm saying that if I don't want to hear blues and Southern Soul, I'm not going to that spot. If they say we're going to start playing all techno, if I'm not into techno, then guess what? I'm just not going to that spot no more. To sit and try to be like, oh, y'all just don't want black people. Y'all don't want this. Listen, if some things have been attributed to behavior patterns, I think you got to pay attention to it. So maybe it doesn't apply to you like that. And I'm happy to hear that. I'm happy to hear that. But for some people, it does apply. And some people that are acting brand new to that situation, just keep it real with yourself. Keep it real with yourself. There's some people that create where you like, I got to save my business. I love, you know, what I'm doing. I love being able to provide entertainment. But sometimes, and if you see other things, some people are just looking at, in their opinion, the writing on the wall. Like, maybe it hasn't been any issues there. And maybe they want to keep it that way. Maybe they want to keep it that way. Some of us won't even acknowledge that though music is entertainment, because I'm one of the first ones to fight for music, right? It's some situations to where it's just some uneducated people

0: that are listening to this music and they're trying to be, and you know it. You can try to argue against it if you want. I want to hear your opinion. You know the life that King Von lived. You know the life that a lot of the rappers on that list were some drill rappers. It just is what it is. There's some drill rappers. And so because of that, again, if I'm trying to protect my investment, I'm probably going to say, you know what, as much as I enjoy the money, you got to make a decision. So for those who don't like it, like I said, just don't go no more. That'll show them either they're going to turn around and say, you know what, we're going to put all that black in the rotation. We sorry. We apologize. We are making no more money. Ain't nobody popping bottles no more. You get what I'm saying? But let them have to choose to make that decision if that's what they want to do. So I'm just saying, like, just real talk, you should be able to have and run your business the way that you want to run your business. And if that means that you feel like having some of those artists played in your establishment or that particular, I didn't hear them saying that they didn't want to play Young Jock. You know what I'm saying? So, and again, for those artists that know that they make a lot of music that may be somewhat in the content-wise detrimental. You know how many people have been arrested and went to prison because of their lyrics in their song? Their lyrics. They went to jail and prison because of their lyrics. There are artists right here in Milwaukee who have been sentenced to prison because of their lyrics. They described the homicide with information that wasn't shared with the public. You'd be like, oh, we didn't share that. How you know that? You're talking about where you're keeping your dope. You don't tell on you. Don't tell on you. So, you know, I want to find out, you know, how people are feeling about this, because, again, it is a lot of people that are upset and giving their thoughts and opinions. But if I'm a DJ, Brother Z is a DJ as well, as I stated earlier. If we go to a wedding reception and they tell us, look, we don't want none of this. Guess what? DJ Brother Z, if you go on and DJ in a wedding and they say, we don't want any of this and any of this and any of that. Yeah. What are you going to do? Are you going to play everything they said don't play?
1: It depends. Honest, I'm not a fan of being told what I can and can't play. If I am told that I can't play a certain artist or a certain genre, I will turn that gig down.
0: That's all I'm saying. And that's where I was saying you got a right to do that. We got to get ready to take care of some bills. Definitely want to get more into this conversation. You're listening to The Grapevine. I'm the legendary Homer Blow. Holding it down for Ray Nitti. We'll be black.
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0: I'm trying to change the image. You can't blame my
1: listen.
0: No more. I come from the trenches.
1: Currently, talking about, you know, do you think the club is wrong? Garage says now they put up a list of do not play songs. There's a lot of people that have that. And as I was asking DJ Brother Z, he mentioned what I was saying. If you can't deal with that, be like, look, nope, I'll pass.
2: But then again, you have to think about the current mute, like what people listen to that actually go to Garage.
1: Mm-hmm.
2: And the music that's popular too as well.
1: Yeah, but again, if I think that if you end up taking that stance,
2: but it's also very telling because it's like if they wanted to say no rap, then just say that.
1: Mm-hmm.
2: But this list is all black artists.
1: Yep,
2: and that's where I think people are having the issue. That's where I have the issue at least.
1: But you know the crazy thing about that though, Brother Z. Is this is the same people that complain on social media that these are some of the drill rappers that have us in the situations that we're in. They're not taking the music as just entertainment. I love to listen to music because it's entertainment, and I'm able to discern the two. But there are people that are literally doing videos with Glocks and switches and beams and they like they all entranced in it. They're all entranced. So more than just taking it for the entertainment value, we have seen the crime in our city definitely take a hit from some of these people who are talking about, yeah, I got a switch. And some of the people even here that are making music like that. Does it mess it up for some of the other artists? Absolutely. So, like I say, it's like when we talk about other ailments that are going on in our community, which is what I have to call them, because it's other people that are, they flipping the script from what it was. So instead of being able to just go out and have a good time, that's it, that's all, it's a different vibe now. It is a different vibe. And people that don't want to acknowledge that, I don't know. You better get on this wagon.
2: But in this text that, I mean, I don't know, it's probably somebody from somebody in management at Garage.
1: Uh-huh. Mm-hmm. Mm-hmm.
2: They said this also includes remixes.
1: Right.
2: So we as DJs know that you can either create or get a DJ edit or a remix of a song where it's either a complete remake, a complete flip, where it's the vocals of one song and the instrumental and beat of another song.

0: That's most of the time.
1: Everybody ain't gonna do like you, Brother Z.
0: I'm not. That's not what I'm saying, Homer. That's not what I'm saying. I'm just. All right, man.
1: No, but you get where I'm going. Everybody ain't going. If they played by the rules, Brother Z, I don't think it would be as bad. But guess what? Somebody hit them with a remix before for them to end up adding that.
0: I would have, because it would have been me. Okay, it would have been me. That's it would have been me.
1: That's where I'm going. It's like. So
0: I'm making a Chief Keef and Katy Perry remix tonight.
1: Bro, I should have brought my gavel
0: I got a Bruno Mars and Juvenile back that ass up, Eddie.
1: See what I'm saying?
0: What?
1: That's where I'm going. And so in order to beware of DJ Brother Z.
0: I don't see Juvenile on this list. Never mind.
1: I'm sure if he heard it played, it would go on the list. I believe that list is going to grow. It's going to grow, and it's going to grow, and it's going to grow. But you basically proven my point with why
0: they wanted to. So I better see Eminem on here. I better see Jack Harlow on here.
1: Absolutely.
0: Who else?
1: Just let them know. But like I say, I believe that saying it without saying it, maybe that was just the list that they got now. I'm sure the list is going to grow. I'm sure some people are going to try it and be like, you didn't have that on the list, so why am I fired? Why can't I not work here anymore? So, yeah, man, you know, some people try to scapegoat around it, but it's like, come on. And I guarantee you they're going to tell you, you know what we meant. You know what we meant.
0: So then say that.
1: Well, they will once it happens. Once it happens. First you put it out there. It's just like anything else, Brother Z. If you are like me in any slight way when it comes to contracts, over the years, you learn that you got to put a little bit more in your contract. Be like, you know what? Damn. Now, yeah, they got me with that one.
0: But then that's the other thing.
1: Now let me add it to my contract so it won't happen again. So you got away with it because it was, you're right. That wasn't in my contract. But what you're not going to do is keep getting over because I'm going to add it. I'm going to add it. And sometimes you have to keep adding because, damn, I ain't think about that loophole. Yes, I got insurance on all my stuff. And as a DJ, I got all that, right? But, you know, there's just certain things that can pop up and be like, damn, I didn't say that you couldn't do this, but you feeling like you shouldn't have to, right? But stuff happened. Stuff happened.
0: So now it's my fault.
1: It's your fault. Hey, that's exactly what they're going to end up saying. And if you don't have, like I say, all your I's dotted and your T's crossed, you're going to be like, I want, as much as I want to fight it, you know, y'all right. I didn't have that in there. But I would expect that y'all to do this. So, again, I believe his list, her list, whoever it is that owns that establishment is going to grow. And to where the final thing may say, no hip-hop, period. No rap, no hip-hop, whatever way you want to look at it. Yeah.
2: That's crazy.
1: Yeah, yeah.
0: Good luck with that business.
1: Well, I mean, again, that is to be determined. They may be ready to make a whole switch anyway. So you just don't know. You get what I'm saying? And without just saying this, and like I say, for people who don't like it, don't go.
0: Anyways, I'm DJing at Nashville North on Brady Street on Saturday. That's right down the street from Garage, and I'm playing everybody on this list.
1: So there, go there. And just don't let us have to see a video to play on Monday talking about our very own DJ Brother Z. This was the scene. Right. Absolutely. But bruh, you gotta, I understand, man. Some people ain't gonna, I was talking about it earlier this morning, man. Book bag giveaways, you know, family friendly and fun events getting twisted because some people just want to have what I consider unnecessary attitudes, create unnecessary problems. They got guns. As soon as somebody see a gun, it's like, oh, let's run. Let's get out of here. But the event was going beautiful. You get what I'm saying? Your event could be going beautiful. Like they say, sometimes one bad apple can spoil the whole bunch. And sometimes people don't get mad at the people that's spoiling the bunch. And that's where I have an issue.

0: that's where I have an issue. You feel what I'm saying? So it's like hashtag that part, hashtag facts. So if they change their format, that's what it is. If people stop going and they feel the burn from it and they decide to say, we made a mistake, please come black, then that's what they'll have to deal with. But if they feel like this is what they need to do right now to help for do whatever it needs to do for them, that's what it is. I can't get mad. Like I say, if I accept a wedding reception or a birthday party or retirement party, whatever it might be, and they say these are the songs that we want, that's what they're going to get. That's what they're going to get. But I also stand firm on mine. If they come trying to be like, oh, no, you can play this now. Nope. That's not what you. That's not what the contract says. You told me, and that's what I'm gonna do.
1: And I just want to know why is Tyga on this list? What did Tyga do? He's the least problematic person on this list.
0: He probably has done duets with some of these artists. I'm just trying to tell you,
2: Homer Blow,
0: guilty by association.
2: Where's your gavel?
0: Guilty by association. Stop acting like it ain't a real thing,
1: bro.
0: You get what I'm saying?
1: This can't,
0: hey, listen, they gonna learn today. Let the DJs go in there and think they gonna do what they wanna do. Be like, stop. They'll turn on the system. You know, a lot of these places now, they can turn on their system and turn you off.
1: But and this is the other thing. Okay. It says Milwaukee rappers, Milwaukee artists, whatever, Milwaukee rap, no Milwaukee rap, in all caps and bolded, by the way.
0: Right.
1: Do they not understand that there's more Milwaukee artists and more, like, there's people in Milwaukee that don't make that type of, but so I can't, I like.
0: Again, scorned. When you are scorned, bruh, you make some rash decisions. When you are scorned, now, when you come down and you heal, we got to take care of some bills. But Troop Nation, like I say, go get what you want to do. If you want to go to another spot, do that. But yeah, they should be able to do whatever the hell they want to do. You're listening to The Grapevine. I'm the legendary Homer Blow, holding it down for Ray Nitti, who is in Poland. He's in Poland. So he'll be out for the whole week. I'll be in today, Wednesday, Thursday, and Friday, holding it down because that's what we do. 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I'll be black.
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0: 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I'm the legendary Homer Blow. Great afternoon to everybody on our YouTube page. Love y'all. Appreciate y'all. Let's see. We got Venus Jones. Aaron is him. Dr. Clarissa Lawrence. Lucretia. E. Gibson. Curly Q. Dr. Biko. What's happening with you, family? Baker. Not really a city girl. Let's see. Babar. And let's see, who else? Anita Nicole. So thank you. We appreciate you. Just wanted to kind of like start off with the fact that this downtown or on Brady Street bar or club called The Garage has put a message up for all of its DJs. If you are going to DJ there, they have a list of hip-hop artists that you cannot play.
1: Which they have posted in the DJ booth as well there.
0: So no excuses. I know. But you could have some DJs that would rebel, like DJ Brother Z, that would say, that wasn't on the list. That wasn't on the list. And then the next sign they'll see, it just says no rap of any kind, period. But yeah, my thing is, if you don't like the policy of some place, you have the right to not go. And that'll show them. They'll either say, okay, this is what we wanted, or they're going to be like, no, we didn't know it was going to just drop like this. But yeah, it's their establishment. It's like people have rules in their vehicle. You can't do this in my vehicle. You know I smoke. Man, you can't do it in my vehicle. Oh, really? Yeah, really. It's mine. I get to make the rules. You come in my house, there are some different rules. Oh, man, I can't. No, you can't. You know, so if it's what the person puts down as the rules of whatever it is for them, then you either abide by it or you say, I ain't coming by. You either understand that they don't want Uncle Leroy coming to the cookout because he fight all the time or he always starts some stuff all the time. Guess what? Uncle Leroy can't come. It just is what it is. So hashtag that part, hashtag facts. And that's just it. That's just it. Aaron Assume said, I'm about to play some Cheap Keef as soon as y'all go on break. All right. That's where we had the Cheap Keef come into. So you're going to learn today. So, yeah, in that situation, yeah, it's going to cause a fuss, but really put yourself in the business shoes. If that's what you choose that you want to do now, you want to just play all classical music, you can do that. If you lose all your regular business because you made that decision, you should be expected with that too. If that happens, you should be like prepared. Like, okay, I get it. And either you're going to give in or you're going to be like, nope, I'll just build it. I'll try to build it. And if you lose some of your favorite and popular DJs, it is what it is, but it happens. It happens in business. And anybody that understands business, that it's that. It is what it is. It's not going to always be popular with people.

0: Because that's how it is. That's just what it is. So to everybody who will probably definitely continue to talk about it on social media, this, that, and the other, if it was your business, what would you do? If you ended up playing techno and all the time you were having acid overdoses and all of that in your club or your facility or somebody outside, that, what's wrong with them? I think they were popping mollies or whatever the case may be, and they passed out. They're going into a seizure. Yeah, you know what? We might need to change something. And it's just true. It's true. It's true for those who it's true for. That's it. Another situation that I kind of touched on this morning, you know, where some people don't want us to deal with us. And I'm talking about us as people. Black people, whatever you choose to call yourself. We got different names that we adapt to. I'm not that, I'm this. Whichever one you're comfortable with, that's who I'm talking to, all right? Whatever makes you comfortable, then just take when I say black people and change it to what you want. I'm people of color, you know, be whatever it is. Don't lose the message because of the word. Don't lose the message. There's a lot of people that feel like it's wrong, and the truth call-in line is open, 833-212-1017, that feel like we shouldn't talk about some of the issues that are going on in our inner city and in our communities, period, because people that don't look like us are listening, and that's feeding them. And they're going to be like, yep, see, I told you. So I want to hear your opinion on this because I'm like, so they not watching social media? They don't own all the social media platforms that all of these things are going on? So they not seeing it. They not seeing it. They're not making their comments on different posts that are put up on social media and say, they at it again. Oh, they done shot somebody. It's only 5 o'clock. Oh, they killed somebody. It's only 6 a.m. in the morning. Well, that's what they do, this, that, and the other. And we get mad. And we get mad instead of saying we need to make sure that we change our community, that we don't get used to this. Some people are trying to take these things and turn it into normal. And it is not normal. It is not normal. And I believe we should be able to call it out because it's so many of us, in my opinion, that fight. To fight against all of the stereotypes, the negative things that are put out there. We fight against it. But then we got everything that they are saying all over social media. It ain't got to just be on Facebook. And then people saying, well, we shouldn't talk about it, though, in front of people that might be listening that don't look like us. Again, who owns Facebook and Instagram? Where everybody posts everything to. Who owns TikTok? Who owns a lot of these other social media platforms that you're not even aware of? And even if it's a couple of black social media platforms that are out there, Brother Z, do you know the names of the couple of black social media platforms?
1: Nope.
0: See what I'm saying? So kind of going into kind of proving my point, but the thing is, there are public platforms that will show you all this, and you post yourself happily. So us saying it, or myself saying it on the radio, is taboo. You don't want to get them and feed them. I'm not the one feeding them. The people that are acting a damn fool, the people who are making them right when they say, oh, yep, they shoot all the time. Yep, it's going to, how many homicides we going to have this week? It's not me and a lot of other people that are doing that. So they're not going to come to a meeting. If we say, hey, y'all, we going to have a community meeting, and it's going to be just us. Somebody going to go live in the damn meeting. So I'm trying to figure out what it is that we're afraid of being able to reach our people in the masses that we need to reach our.

0: for people. I don't see some of the ones that are doing that. So maybe some people that I would refer to as PWKs, people with kids, because they're not parenting, because there's a lot of things we wouldn't even have to worry about. A lot of things wouldn't even be an issue if people were still parenting their children, parenting their foster children, being a responsible adult when you see other family members or children in the community or teens in the community, to be like, no, that's not cool. You're going to end up dead or you're going to end up locked up. Baby, don't do that. Don't do that. That's what they want you to do. And instead of some of those people adhering to what they're saying, they want to cuss them out. They want to cuss them out. Chop Dakota on our YouTube page said, if we don't talk about it, how are we going to make changes? We are the ones that make ourselves look bad by making it a bad situation. Robert Lance said, Brady Street has always felt some type of way about black people. Then why do we continue to go? Why do we continue to go? That's all I'm trying to figure out. So all of these places that say, is this, is that. Why? Why do we congregate? They don't want us down there on Water Street. And why do we go? So you can't talk out the side of your neck, say they don't want us down on Water Street, but I'm going down there. I'm going to go down there. And then some of the ones that go down there make me not even want to go downtown. Again, my verse, just one of many out of the song Self-Destruction. Heavy D, the late Heavy D. They call us animals. I don't agree with them. Wrong is what I'm proving them, but right is what you're proving them. And when you continue to do that, but then you don't want people to be able to tell you anything, it's definitely a two-way street. You know, you can't want us to respect you, but you don't want to respect us when we're trying to tell you. If OGs are trying to tell you, but then you want to say, well, the OGs ain't trying to help. But if they're talking to you and you talking about what you would do to them and, man, you don't know nothing, this, that, and the other, don't nobody want to just keep hearing that? You know how many young people between the ages of 10 to 35 have been murdered or shot in the city of Milwaukee? Just in the last couple of months. Just in the last couple of months. Y'all not even living to be OGs. Y'all not even living to be auntie and unks. Y'all not. So maybe you could learn something. I'm not talking about from them damn Toys R Us adults, because the Toys R Us adults are grown-ass men and women that may be 20, 30, 40, 50, some 60 years old, and they still out here doing foolishness. We got to get ready to take care of some bills. You're listening to The Grapevine. I'm the legendary Homer Blow. The truth, call-in line is open at 833-212-1017. What's your truth on this? What do you have to say? How do we get to a solution? What are some harsh things? We got to change some stuff, and we got to change it now, because if not, we just going to be waiting to die. We got to take care of these bills, and we'll be black.
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1: Welcome Black to the Grapevine. Hone it down, brother Ray Nitty. I'm the legendary Homer Blow. And of course, we've got the truth call-in line open. We're talking about, you know, just some of the things that are going on in the decisions, and some people don't want you to talk about it publicly. It's like, no, man, that's hurting us, and, you know, that's just giving them more ammunition. I ain't giving them nothing. Them damn videos, the police reports, the people on social media talking about what just happened to them and wasn't even reported to the police, they the ones giving me something to talk about. Because they're looking for justice. They're looking for who ended up shooting recklessly to where we had a one-year-old injured in a shootout on Capitol and Sherman Boulevard here in Milwaukee at 10 a.m. in the morning. And, but don't talk about it, though, because they going to think, they call us animals. I don't agree with them. Wrong is what I'm proving them, but right is what some people are proving them. We're going to go to security Mike on the truth call-in lines, 833-212-1017. Great afternoon, security Mike. What's your truth?
2: Hey, what's up, Homer, man? How you been?
1: I'm blessed, bro. I'm blessed.
2: You show preaching today. Think about us as animals, and we playing right into their hands. Mm-hmm. Every time you look up, something like this is going down. Last day of Summerfest, look at what happened. They're down there fighting. Last day of State Fair. They don't want us in these areas while we continue to go.
1: Right.
2: You know, this is adding fuel to the fire. And I like what you touched on about they not even making it to, like, I just turned 66.
1: Mm-hmm.
2: I'm mad about it because I'm just 4 days from 70.
1: Mm-hmm.
2: But look,
1: mm-hmm.
2: I made it this, we making it this far.
1: Right.
2: My generation, we making it this far. Like you said, they're not even going to make it to be called unks and aunties and that because
1: yeah.
2: how reckless they are out here.
1: Yeah.
2: And it's just bad. And then again, you know the man don't like us. And
1: right.
2: we continue to think they're our friends and hang out with them
1: mm-hmm.
2: by yourself.
1: Mm-hmm.
2: And then you turn up dead and they say you hung yourself or it's an accident.
1: Right.
2: We got to change, man.
1: Real talk.
2: Good work.
1: Thank you, security, Mike. But that's real talk. And then, you know, people want to get upset. What are we doing? What are we doing to say that we give a damn about our own lives when anybody else that may not look like us takes our lives? All hell break loose. We marching. We protesting. We black to Black Lives Matter. We do all of the things. All of the things when somebody don't look like us. Allegedly has killed us or done something to us. But as long as we doing it, we ain't protesting and going to the house of the people that we know are causing the drama in our community. But you'll tell everybody else to come on the block. Yeah, that house down there, they be arguing, they be shooting and selling drugs. You tell all that information. But we ain't gonna go march on that house. We ain't gonna go march on them. We not gonna do it. We not gonna do it. We gonna know all of the houses who down there, and they don't never be picking up. We ain't gonna do nothing about it though. But sit here and talk loud and do not a damn thing. And I have problems with that. I'm not gonna just allow, if you are a trouble or a nuisance house or business in my community, oh, they gonna hear about it. I'm gonna report it. I'm gonna report it, because that's what we're supposed to do. That's what they would do. That's what they would do if you over there breaking and disturbing the peace and you're the only one that's doing this and to them it's louder, it's obnoxious. Guess what? You gonna get a visit, as you should. As you should. But we will just live and try to barricade ourselves in away from that house or two houses on our block that we know is causing the drama. We ain't gonna say nothing. We ain't gonna do a damn thing. They ain't worried about it. They're going to be able to keep on doing everything that they've been doing. Now, somebody's son and daughter.

0: gets hurt, somebody gets killed. You know that. I bet that was them. Who? Who the hell is them?
1: What do you mean by that?
0: You get what I'm saying? Like, who the hell is them? I'm trying to figure this out. 833-212-1017. Join in the conversation because I'm telling you, coming up at the top of the next hour, right? I'm going to play this clip from a brother. And unfortunately, it's going to be uncomfortable for some people. But I just want, after that clip is done, I want you to find a lie. Find the lie. I want you to find the lie or lies if you feel that what he's saying is untrue and it doesn't make sense. This brother is saying so many things that I say often. Often. But you're going to learn this afternoon. That's all I know. You're going to learn this afternoon.
2: That part.
0: Hashtag facts. Because, again, we have to, if we want better, we got to make sure we do better. We are the change. You can't keep talking about the people who are in power that ain't doing this and ain't doing that, and you just going to keep on suffering. What the hell? That is not the spirit and the pride and the honor of black people that I know. I'm just saying, we'd rather stay in our own little perimeters and do all these crimes. You ain't going out in other areas. And you know why they not going out in other areas? Because they not going to survive. They not going to survive. You park your damn car somewhere in a community that has a neighborhood? Oh, yeah. They get ready to come see. Who are you? What are you doing over here? Do you have family over here? Who are you going to visit? And now you want to, oh, see, they racial profile. No, you don't belong over here, sir. Sir, ma'am, what are you doing? Now, if you can tell us why you're here, oh, there, this is my cousin, no matter what color or race they are, okay. Well, you might want to go ahead and go in, you know? But no, we will see abandoned cars. We'll see a car with all smoke black windows, and we'll just see it sitting on our block. Like, I don't know who that is. I ain't never seen that car. And that's all we gonna do. That's all we gonna do. And that's a damn shame. But yet we want better. We want to get some of the people that are creating these situations out of our community, but we ain't doing nothing. We not going and joining the block watch. We not going to the community meetings. We're not talking to the MPD community liaisons for the district in which you might live, who usually is at all of those block watch or community block meetings. They there. And you get to say, look, this has been an issue. It's been an uptick. And they'll be able to give you the numbers. And they'll, you get to say, hey, yeah, we'd like to see more patrols. We'd like to see more of this. We'd like to see more of that. But if you're not there to tell them these things, if you're not there to tell them, I'm afraid to call about the dope house that's right down the street. I'm afraid to call about the ones that I see. They be out there just standing on the porch with their guns and stuff. They be just walking down the street with... I'm scared. So you're not going to go into where you're in a safe environment? Because trust and believe, they're not going to be at that community meeting. They're not going to join the community block watch. So it is a safer space than you think, because those people are not coming. I go to a lot of them, and those people aren't there. So if that is your detractor, you're going to learn today. You're going to learn today. Because, again, if we don't take black, if we don't start holding the people that look like us accountable for the actions that are going on and saying you don't get to do that anymore. You don't get to make it where our kids can't go outside and play. You don't get to keep trying to be a PWK, biological mother or father, people with kids, PWKs, and destroying it to whereas we can't let our nieces, nephews, grandkids, or sons and daughters outside because they're going to run into you. Because they're going to run into you. No. Now they got to be a prisoner in the house. They don't get to go out and exercise. You scared to let them go to the park because some of the parks, some of them might be there. They might go there to meet

0: fight. They might want to shoot on the basketball court. All kind of craziness. Massive fights. Need more sheriffs in the park. Large fight going on. Large fight going on. And it's like, we not tired of that? We not tired of that? I'm just saying. We got to get ready to take care of some bills. When we come back, there's this close to 3-minute video clip that I'm going to have our producer, DJ Brother Z, do play for you. And it's a, uh-oh, did he just say the uncomfortable truth about why so many kids in our community can't read and write? Oh, and it's not the teachers. Y'all are some parents, some sorry parents. So you're going to get to hear that and watch it if you're watching us on YouTube or Facebook. You're listening to The Grapevine. I'm the legendary Homer Blow. I'll be black.
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0: Oh, thank you, DJ Brother Z, as only us DJs would do, make that perfect transition into exactly what we're talking about. We know how to make the music with our hands and now buttons and controllers, you know, but we get the message out. We're about to play this clip. It's about 3 minutes long, and I want to play it in its entirety. If the shoe doesn't fit for you, I get it. And because it's not everybody, but I want to know, and you can, we ain't played the whole clip yet. We're about to. Hey, how y'all doing? But I want to put a poll up and find out how many people agree. How many people agree with this brother in what he is about to say? And yes and no. Do you agree or do you disagree? And if you'd like to call in after the fact, 833-212-1017. 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DJ Brother Z, if you could start that clip and let us listen and learn.
1: And while the topic is on Houston Independent School District students not being able to read or write, I'm going to say this for the teachers who've been back to work for the past 2 to 3 weeks using their own money to buy your son's school supplies. Y'all are some sorry parents. Not all, but a lot of y'all. I'm going to say it again for all the teachers who can't say it because they still need their job. Not one time has your son or your daughter came home and you made them read a whole chapter. Not one time have you looked up their vocabulary word list to make sure that they can spell, read, and use it in a sentence. Not one time have you sat your son down or your daughter down to make sure they can fluently write 5 sentences that actually make sense. But I bet you man is jump boy fresh with his new iPad. He got a closer relationship to his iPad than his actual mom. But I bet you was in Urban Social on Tuesday, Thursday, Friday, and Saturday. No, I'm talking to you. I bet you made sure your new boo texted you back, but didn't make sure your son had a reading list this summer. And then every time your teacher calls your phone saying that your child is being bad, you will take up for that child, not even knowing the teacher's name the whole year. Or even ask what they working on so you can take it home and work with him on it. Yes, I'm calling you out. Y'all treat public schools like a daycare because y'all tired of seeing y'all children at the house because they annoy the hell out of you. You have never spent money on tutoring for them. But I bet you spent that same money to go to that Don Toliver concert. Lying said you wasn't at Privilege in Midtown all weekend getting Don Julio shots poured down your mouth. And got 4 dudes sending you $100 each just so you can get your hair done. But not one time have you sat down little Caden to see if he can read 5 pages out of any book from the library or on a Kindle app. Do you know your son or your daughter don't know the difference between uppercase and lowercase? That's your fault, not the teacher's. Do you know your son or daughter doesn't know how to finish a complete sentence? That's not the school's fault. That's your fault. Do you know your daughter talks all day in class and knows she doesn't have to sit down because you ain't gonna do nothing about it? That's your fault, not the teacher's fault, Tanisha. School starts at the house, not at the school. I'm saying all this because I done seen a lot of comments talking about how bad the teachers in school is. See, the crazy part about No Child Left Behind is how it exposed all of how y'all kids are left behind at y'all own house. It sheds a light to all these excuses y'all have as parents. How you go to work every day at your job and you can read and your child can't. And if you fix your mouth to say that's the teacher's school job, then you are the problem, Tanisha. So not too much on these teachers that go to bring Kotex to the school because you was more concerned about why your baby daddy don't want you no more. Meanwhile, your daughter is over there embarrassed in the corner with her legs folded with a hoodie around her waist all day. And yes, that's a real story. Get in the field, Tanisha. Shout out to all my teacher friends that are more of a parent than the student's parent. Now, literacy problems are generational, but we got way too many resources for it to be a district teacher or school's fault. You're the problem. Your child got a PS5 for his birthday, but he can't write down 3 sentences without looking like the poster child of confusion. Do better. Be delivered.
0: There we go. There we go. Now, I want to know, I've had DJ Brother Z put up a poll. Do you agree with him? Yes or no? Do you agree with him? Yes or no? And this is what I'm saying. And that is like the PWKs, people with kids, because you're not parenting. I'm DJ Brother Z, could you find the lie in anything he said? And if so, please point it out and let me know what that was. Because, yeah, I had some no lies detected.

0: my opinion. I had no lies detected, and I felt like it needed to be heard because, yeah. And the truth call-in line is open, 833-212-1017. This is just a hard truth. This is just a hard truth. It is what it is. And if you get mad at it and don't like it, change it. Change it. Change it to where those type of truths don't have to be true anymore. But the saddest, the easiest target is to say to teachers. That's the easiest target. And some of y'all don't even get to know the teachers, as I've said before, until they take your son or daughter's phone. Now you coming up there with all the smoke. Now you coming up there, oh, yeah, I'm going, oh, what? What? Like, for real. I'm trying to find a lie. Yeah, please, feel free. If you agree, call in. If you disagree, call in. 833-212-1017. Find it. Find it. But please participate in the poll. Do you agree with him? The clip that I just played, 3-minute clip. But I felt that we needed to play the whole clip, not just a piece of it, because he hit on all cylinders, in my opinion. What's your thoughts, Brother Z, on that?
1: I think he was cooking. Like, it was hard to kind of just sit here and let him talk. I definitely wanted to hit some hotkeys on that because
0: right.
1: A lot of things was definitely suspect that I'm like, how are we getting away with all of this?
0: Right, man.
1: It's tough.
0: And again, they want to blame everybody except them PWKs that are, you know, trying to be friends with their kids instead of being concerned about the education. Like, for real, for real.
1: He was going in.
0: As he should. And that's what people say about me. You're like, oh, you went in. I'm like, yeah. Because we need to be slapped in our face with the reality of it. We trying to pacify and cover for some people that just are not doing their damn job. But then they trying to blame it on everybody else. They don't want to take self-accountability for none of it. Well, what am I supposed to do?
1: Sit down with them.
0: Hello? See how simple that was?
1: Just sit down with them.
0: Right.
1: Get out on the kitchen table.
0: Yeah.
1: Pull out his, you know, his green folder and his red notebook.
0: Right.
1: Have him open up his math workbook.
0: You got 12 of them. You went to 12 different book bag giveaways.
1: Man.
0: He got 12 book bags and probably can't even spell book. And that's just a sad truth. And then you got organizations and people that are trying to help. They're trying to help. They've got programs. They've got literacy programs that are out here. But now you got to send your son or daughter to them. And guess what? Adult literacy is a problem too. So you can't help them because you don't know how. There are organizations and programs that can help and assist you. And that can also help your children. But you got to want to do it. You got to want to do it as bad as you want to go to Dollar Night. You got to want to do it as bad as you want to go see whatever hip-hop artist is coming to a club or a lounge. You got to want to do it. We're going to go to the truth call-in line again. I got the poll up. Do you agree with him? If you heard that clip I played at the beginning of the hour, I want to know, did you agree with him or disagree? And if so, you know, I want to hear from you either way. 833-212-1017. Emil, great afternoon. Welcome to the Grapevine. What's your truth?
2: How's it going, Homer?
0: I'm blessed.
2: I'm really glad you guys are covering this topic because I think Sherwin did something on this last week as well as Ray. I think a lot of people just don't know how to reflect. And I think you got to tell them how. Because a lot of people lie to themselves, right? Everyone thinks they're a great parent. So I came up with this thing, right? I've always said you're 50% what you think, you know, you're about 20% what you think you are, 1% what you say, 10% what you say you are, and 50% what you do. So everybody could probably take a poll. Put your bank statement in, right? Take out all your primary expenses.

0: expenses. You got to pay. Right. I'm talking about your rent and all that stuff. You know, that stuff. Take that out. Now, figure out how much you spend, how much of your discretionary income goes somewhere else. That's going to tell you who you are. If you're spending all of your discretionary income on hookah and alcohol and your kids can't read, that's going to tell you what's really important to you. That's going to tell you you're not a good parent.
1: Real talk. Real talk. No lies detected, Emil. No lies detected. Thank you for your call. I appreciate it. Again, 833-212-1017. 833-212-1017. That's the truth call-in lines. Let me know your truth on this and what is the solutions to this. Great. Hey, how are you? Shout out to our visitors here. Giving a shout out and a wave from the window. We appreciate you. So what is the poll looking like right now, Brother Z, percentage-wise?
2: It's 100%. It's 100% they agree with him. 100%.
1: You know, so...
2: Unanimous.
1: So what that says to me, though, is that it's a problem. And people know and understand that is a huge problem. And we got so many people that don't want to take accountability. That A word is just... It's terrifying to some people.
2: But it's like, even if you can't physically sit down with your child, it's about getting the right person, like, in front of them that can help them.
1: That's what I was saying with, and there, and what I was saying with that is there's a lot of programs out here, DJ Brother Z.
2: I was in one.
1: Okay. You get what I'm saying? Because people know. People know. It's like, you know what? We expecting these, some of these parents and some are just PWKs to be able to help them, and they don't know it, and are afraid because they creating this false perception of who they are. You get what I'm saying? I'm this, I'm that. I would not dare admit or acknowledge that I can't read or I don't know how to help them with this homework. I don't know this math. I barely knew the math when I was in school. But instead of saying, like, yes, I need that program, let me reach out to that program. When we give the people the information of where help is, you have to utilize it. You got to help me to help you. Help me to help you. So if I'm trying to give you that information, you got to do your part. We'll come back to talk more about it. Again, 833-212-1017. We played this brother's clip talking about stop blaming the teachers. That's the parents' problem. That's the PWK's problem. Stop blaming everything on the school and the teacher because some of y'all ain't doing y'all job. We got to take care of these bills and I'll be black.
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You know what? I'll do that other part again. That was so perfect. That was so perfect. Reading Rainbow. Listen, some people don't understand what just took place, Brother Z. But that's missing. That is what's that's missing. Let me read some of the comments on the YouTube page. And again, great afternoon to everyone who is on the YouTube page. Let's see. LaRon Taylor said, truth. It's been saying it. Blame MPS all you want. Curly Q, while Liz were like, damn. Babar said, the went through. Okay, now don't be one of them, Babar. Said, the went through one here and out the other with these parents. The, okay, we'll put that. Went through one ear and out the other with these parents. Dale Max said, blow, he nailed it 100. Barbara said, damn, 12 book bags? Yeah. LaRon Taylor said, blow, it's not just the PWKs. It's the people who just want to blame racism in general for everything. The people who don't want to put it in the work, put in the work, blame the teachers and MPS. LaRon Taylor said, the school-to-prison pipeline begins at home and can be ended at home. Facts. LaRon Taylor also said, I said that on a different show. I got put in timeout. Hey, listen, the truth is the truth. I'm just saying the truth is the truth. Let's see. Will D9 said, it wasn't mentioned, but when you see kindergartners going to school stealing pull-ups, it tells you what type of parent or parents the teachers has to deal with. And who said it was diabolical? Aaron is going to say kindergartners and pull-ups is astronomically diabolical. It is. That's crazy because, again, when we are talking about these different situations and what we need to do to be involved, you know, you can't keep talking about the man got his foot on our neck. They don't want us to do this. They don't want us to do that. But who are you constantly saying you waiting on to help you? The same people that you say got their damn foot on your neck. How does that work? How is it that the people that you keep saying is putting us in these situations and then hollering at them saying, we need help? That's not how this works. That's not how any of this works. Like, come on. Tell me something. Brother Torreno Hayes, great afternoon. Say, yeah, that's crazy, brother. I agree with the Paul 100%. I agree. That was foul. People acting crazy out here. Great show so far, brother. Love you. All right. We gotta do better. We gotta do better. We really do. We have to do better because, again, if they watching us, you know, not even getting along with each other, if we only get along with each other when we feel like law enforcement or somebody white did something bad to us, then yeah, we together. They can't keep doing this to us. Meanwhile, later that afternoon, that same person that was with the protests in the march just shot somebody. But talking about, yeah. And then we'd be like, what'd they do? He was mean mugging me. So a black man or woman or black boy or girl mean mugs you and you go all out. But when it's somebody else, man, that ain't cool what they doing. Stop it, people. Stop it. I'm allergic to ENCs in case you don't know, and that's excuses and complaints. I'm allergic. The truth call-in line. If you'd like to join in and give me your truth, 833-212-10.

0: 17. We're on the grapevine. Miss Sandra, great afternoon. Love you. Appreciate you. What's your truth?
1: Okay, good afternoon.
0: Mm-hmm.
1: And my truth would be, I don't know, I always hear a lot about parents not being there for the kids, or which I did a lot of that. I sent kids to after school, mm-hmm. Learning and stuff, where you have to pay. Mm-hmm. I think it gets pretty expensive, so the parents kind of stop doing that as much as they probably should have kept doing it.
0: Mm-hmm.
1: And then you try to put them in after school activities too. But what my biggest problem is, everybody know our issues.
0: Mm-hmm.
1: And it seems like when they know our issues, seems like that's where they direct the punishment to take down the issues we have succeeded in.
0: Mm-hmm.
1: And so my thing is, how come we don't get into a huddle like they do? That's what Trump and his people do. They got in the huddle. They created Project 2025 book to figure out how they're going to tear America down and make it what they want it to be. And I believe to my heart, because due to a lot of automation, robotics, and all of this coming in, they really don't need all these people. So we have to get in a huddle like they do behind the Iron Curtain.
0: Mm-hmm.
1: Because they even got their kids into the judicial system. They got them studying law right away. A federalist society. You know about all this stuff. As mm-hmm. you go up the steps, they got the pipeline to prison for our kids. And then the prisons are out in those country areas. And these people need jobs, so they get a job off our kids. That's what we need to get behind, like we used to do in the Church of Martin Luther King, and just do our strategy. Because I don't think we can beat it down, because everybody hears what we're seeing. So now the Mega Group know what to go after to make us not succeed, because they hear everything. They know the rap music we sing. And even one of those guys went to college, in the black college, to study us.
0: Mm-hmm. Okay. All right. Thank you very much for your call, Ms. Sandra. 833-212-1017. 833-212-1017. You're listening to The Grapevine. I'm the legendary Home Blow. And we're talking about, like, responsibility, accountability. Like, a lot of the issues that are going on with some of our children, some of our youth, some of our young adults, Toys R Us adults, you know, we have to be the solution in this. You know, you can't know that it's your nephew that's out here and shot a lot of people and murdered somebody, but you not going to say nothing, because I ain't turning him in, though. I'm not going to turn my granddaughter in, though. I know she was the one that was involved, but I ain't turning him in. Well, you are not helping our community. Now, when someone ends up doing something to them, now you want to get on here and show us with a diploma or a GED or some type of younger accomplishment certificate, and now you want to put doves on their hands on an obituary like they were so innocent, and you know that they were part of the problem, but you don't want to end up acknowledging that part. You don't want to acknowledge that part. That's a problem to me. That's a problem when you know. And I've said this before. People talking about, yeah, see, that's why I'm a move. Why? You taking the problem to somebody else now, because y'all were the problem. You know what I'm saying? So, but for some people to be like, good riddance, because y'all was the one. Y'all the one had the police over here all the time. Y'all had, you know, people coming over here talking about fighting and shooting up the apartment building and all of that. Y'all was the ones that were doing that. They were doing that. So, again, we gotta get rid of those people that don't want to get it. That, you know, if they are a part of the problem, we have to learn how to deal with that. And if that means some of them have to go sit down for 10 to 20 years, then that's what they're going to have to go do, while we continue to show them what it looks like to be able to have a neighborhood again instead of just a hood. It's like we just get so happy with having a hood. No, bad things. I continue to say this. Bad things happen in the hood. When we think about the hood, you know, be like, oh, it's all good in the hood, until you one of the ones to get shot, until you one of the ones to get raped, until you one of the ones that your sons or daughters get jumped by 10 to 15 people.

0: And you just had them go with their brother or sister out to state fair. You still feel the same way now? No, no. Now it's a problem. It's cool when they do it. But when you do it, it's a problem. You get what I'm saying? So this is where I'm going. We have to, you know, we got to stop. We have to hold ourselves accountable. We have to stop getting mad when our own community tries to hold us accountable and telling you, yes, your son or daughter, yeah, they probably need to go sit their ass down somewhere because they're the ones that's over here doing this and doing that. Some of y'all mothers and fathers, they're going to have to go sit down somewhere. If we really want the solution, some of our sons and daughters are going to have to go to jail or prison. Some of our mothers and fathers are going to have to go to jail or prison. Some of our grandparents are going to have to go to jail or prison. Some of your cousins are going to have to go to jail or prison. Some of your best friends are going to have to go to jail or prison. Because if you know that they the one call, that's all for you, and not all the smoke going to happen. Oh, don't make me call. Don't make me call. What's going to happen if you do have to call? Oh, it's going down. So you're talking about another homicide or another shooting. Right.
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0: $2 million. $2 million. Lester Whitmore lost his life early last night, late last night or early this morning. 35 years young. They call him Chucky. They call him Les. You know what I'm saying? Come on. We got to get ready to take care of some bills. 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I am the legendary Homa Blow. I'll be black.
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10: 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Stephen A. Smith is one of the most successful and influential sports personalities in the business. 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
11: When they let me go and I went about the business of licking my wounds and then ultimately trying to resurrect my career, what I zeroed in on was mastering the business that I was in and ultimately positioning myself where I would be able to define my worth.
10: Smith there in an appearance on The Deal with Alex Rodriguez and Jason Kelly from Bloomberg Originals. Smith is now a fierce negotiator and one of the highest paid sports personalities. I'm Bloomberg's Justin Milliner on the Black Business Beat.
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0: 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Welcome, Black, to the Grapevine. You know, I am, hey, all right. Don't play that in the garage, Brother Z. Don't play.
1: That's why I'm playing it now.
0: You getting it out your system.
1: I got a DJ on Brady Street on Saturday, so I'm not at this point. I'm gonna have to change my whole set. I ain't taking no chance. No, I'm playing. Yeah, I'm gonna play half of that list.
0: Okay. Not there though, right? At another.
1: No, not
0: place.
1: At garage. I'm gonna be okay. At Nashville North.
0: Oh, great, right. See. You going there? You're being bold. You're being bold.
1: I don't think I need to step foot in garage unless they rescind that list.
0: Mm-hmm. Yeah. That part. It's a situation. It is definitely a situation. For the question that was asked, he has a page called Welcome to the Culture. So then his name, not sure, but on social media, on Instagram, he has a page called Welcome to the Culture. So to Anna McKissick, she said, who is that man that you played at the top of the hour? All I know is his Instagram page is Welcome to the Culture. So hashtag that part, hashtag facts. And I just know that he was spitting the truth. He was spitting the truth. And some people don't, you know, they'll blame everything else except the things that he was talking about in that clip. They'll blame everything else. They'll run. They'll run from responsibility. They'll run from accountability. Like, what are you doing when your son or daughter gets home from school? What are you doing even to further help the learning center or daycare center that your child may go to? And when they tell you, this is what we did with your son or daughter today, this is what we were teaching today, this is the activities that your son or daughter had went through today or experienced today, this is the field trip that your son or daughter went to today. Are you taking over the reins when your child gets home? And some of y'all, in my opinion, you can't even say it's because I had to go right to work. For a lot of people, that may be the situation. But for a lot of the other people, that ain't your situation. You sit your ass up just doing Facebook Lives or social media Lives talking to six people. It's how y'all look. Brother Z, this is my impersonation of people that go on Facebook.

0: Live that got kids running around in the background, and this is what they be doing when they do their Facebook Live. Hey, Facebook. They got some drink. Might be smoking on the blunt. Kids running around behind them. Hey, cuz. I know you coming over to smoke later, cuz. Then a few minutes later, the cuz be like, yeah, you know I'll be over there. All right. Hey. All six of y'all. I see all six of y'all. Hey, I ain't doing nothing. I'm just... You know what I'm saying? I ain't doing nothing. Sit your ass down. Girl, that's your nephew. That's your nephew. Girl. Hold on. I know that ain't TT. Boy, what you doing on my live? Get off my live. Am I going to the spot later? Girl, what you think? You know, girl, what you think? What you think? Doing a little pat on the head because the glue itching. what, girl, you know I am. You know I am. I'm getting ready. I'm getting my stuff together now.
1: Is this on her first phone or on her second phone?
0: I'm just saying, the pat in the head, all of that stuff. Oh, hold on. Hello?
2: Hey, what's good, girl?
0: When you coming by? You said you was going to bring some smoke. When you coming by?
3: I'm on my way.
0: Oh, girl, you there too? Oh, girl, I know we about to turn up. We going to be lit. The baddies gonna be in the building tonight.
3: Clock that.
0: We gonna clock, yeah. Go ahead. Whatever this is, whatever. Duck bill, whatever. Girl, hell yeah. Hey, you see my baby daddy?
3: Yes, I did. Oh my gosh.
0: What was he doing?
3: Doing what he normally do. Looking stuck on stupid.
0: Girl, I'm telling you, girl. I'm telling you, he gonna make me crash out. He gonna make me crash out,
3: and
0: girl.
3: I'm gonna be right there with you.
0: That's all I'm saying. You know how we get out.
3: Yep.
0: You talk about set it off. We set it off, girl.
3: Yes, indeed.
0: We set it off.
3: Yep.
0: You know, but keep your eye on my baby daddy because I heard that he was talking to Felicia.
3: I got you. I'm gonna take some pictures and some screenshots and send it to you.
0: Yeah, because you know I'm like, bye, Felicia. You feel what I'm saying? Because you know me.
2: Bye,
0: you know
2: Felicia.
0: I'm with all the smoke, girl.
3: And I'm right behind you.
0: I'm just saying, you know, like, for real. See, that all that other stuff ain't nothing.
4: Period.
0: Hold on, let me, hold on. I'm on live. Hold on. Just hang a stay on there, though. Now it's only four of y'all. But that's all right. You know what I'm saying? Y'all my friends. Why don't y'all hit my Cash App? Hit my Cash App, all right? Make sure y'all hit my Cash App. Yeah. I meant to ask her, is she going to the book bag giveaway with her kids? Because I'm damn sure not taking all mine. CC, sit down, girl. Sit down.
5: Mama, can I get some ice cream?
0: You know you don't need no damn ice cream. And get off my live. Get off my live. I'm sorry, y'all. These little bad. Oh, I'm telling you. Hey, baby daddy better come over here because I'm going to be crashed out on all of them. And there you have it. It's crazy because that's the sad reality of some of their lives, you know? But yet they want to cause all this havoc and drama in the community and think that it's everybody is a problem except them. No, you are part of the problem. You are part of the problem. You talking about all this, you smoking and your kids right there, and now they got their contact highs, and now you got a baby bottle and there's some fentanyl in it. Now we got to read a report because somebody got sick or may have died because the baby bottle had fentanyl in it.

0: because your baby daddy came over there and you know he's selling drugs and now we got a whole family that's messed up and now you sitting there acting like you was concerned. I just seen you slap the sugar on the iced tea out that little boy. I'm like, you better get, pow. That part. So when we talk about some of our issues and some of our problems, I'm just trying to tell you, Lucretia said, you and DJ Brother Z need a timeout. And then Mabar said, Jazz, you about that life. Be like, you going to learn today. You know. Mabar said, damn, Jazz fit that. He said, Mabar said, don't get blocked, Homer. But listen, shoot, all on the speaker in the grocery store. Yeah, absolutely. You going to learn today. But, yeah, it's a sad thing, and we want to do better, but we got to have people that help us. You got to help us. If we're giving you, you're talking about, well, this is what I'm going through. If you hear any of us talking about, well, there's a place that you can go. There's a program designed for just that. You got to go and enroll in the programs. We can't keep giving you the information and the phone number, but then you never go. But you still, you're talking about, they ain't trying to help us. We're like, yeah, it's a lot of people. It's a lot of people that's trying to help, but you got to help us to help you. And that's just the sad reality of it all. You got to let us try to help. It's different if we ain't doing a damn thing, but we trying to send you where the resources are, but don't go and abuse them. I'm telling you, some people got 12 book bags. I am looking at mine. I was going to do it as a pop-up location. But I'm going to do like what I did a few years ago, and I'm going to donate mine to schools, and they know who needs the book bags. They know. I'm going to go to a few different schools, and I'm going to be like, here's X amount of book bags for y'all. Here's X amount of book bags for y'all. Here's X amount for y'all. So that way I know that those teachers and the principals and the administrators, they know the children that are coming to school that need them. They know. They know the ones that they up there buying hygiene products for because the PWKs are not making sure that they're coming to school and they ain't got to worry about being talked about, picked on, and all of that kind of stuff. Teachers buying them food and all that, that's not in a job description at all. But because of their heart and being caring people, they end up doing it, even though it could jeopardize their job. But they just can't see the fact that somebody at home don't give a damn or don't care enough. I got to get ready to take care of some bills and get ready to come on and round it on to home. DJ Brother Z, you can get ready to take us to break so we can pay these bills. 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I am the legendary Homer Blow. I'll be holding down. Hold on. Hello? I'm getting ready to go take care of some bills, girl. Yeah, I know my light's off. I'm still getting ready to go take care of some bills. I'll talk to you when I get black.
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1: 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Listen, I just kind of wish, like, the story that going to take us into as we get ready to round it on in is they have finally charged, and I heard the person's name, I want to say damn near the day it happened, but of course I like to wait for receipts. But there has now been a man charged in the deadly double shooting at a Milwaukee music studio. I just wish that I could be saying this about Lala and Kool-Aid. I be wishing that I could say this about Lala and Kool-Aid. Because to me, it has never got the closure that it deserved and it needs. There's so many people, and myself included, I know Jazz, that, you know, I just wish that we could, you know, still, I mean, tomorrow, give us this type of closure. But a Milwaukee man has been charged in the deadly double shooting that took place at a Milwaukee music studio. Prosecutors have charged a man in connection to the deadly double shooting inside the Milwaukee music studio. According to a criminal complaint, Kelvin Harris, 28, shot and killed the two men inside a commercial building near 31st Street and Cameron Avenue on August 17th. The Milwaukee County Medical Examiner's Office identified the victim as 21-year-old Daquazon D. Evans of Milwaukee and 33-year-old, they call him Funny Man, Williams of Milwaukee. The complaint says Williams was shot four times and Evans was shot twice. Prosecutors said Harris called 911 after the shooting and said, "I'm not going to lie from this. I did something because somebody took my gun off me and I was trying to get it back when I had to snatch another gun and I ended up killing somebody, but that's all I can say." Prosecutors said Harris told investigators that Evans took his gun and cursed at him. When Harris tried to get it back, the complaint says Harris said he then took a gun off the counter and shot. Harris told investigators that the music studio was Williams and that Williams went by the stage name Funny Money. So they do have Kelvin Harris, who has admitted to committing the double homicide and actually even called law enforcement that same day. He called 911 and confessed to the double homicide that he did. So, yeah, so hopefully the family can begin to start trying to get some kind of closure and they will follow this court case and get some type of justice, you know, because that's, you know. But again, I always got to think about Lala and Kool-Aid, just the traumatic way that, you know, they went out. It just wasn't cool at all. So, yeah. So, and then it was another shooting like that Monday or whatever last week. It was another shooting shortly after that that was in what some people were saying was a studio as well. The people didn't die, but some people did get shot. It's crazy. And this way, you know, people think saying stop the violence is just a cliche thing. Nah, it's real. It is real. You know, families are grieving. Communities are lost because of what people may have meant to them, you know. So, but we are the key. We are the key. Oftentimes, they don't end up catching these people until they look at surveillance videos and then find out who they need to interview because we saw you out there, you know, but you just said you didn't see nothing. The situation that took place while they were doing a book bag giveaway. Plenty of people, and I talk about this, I say they tell you exactly what happened.

0: let law enforcement come up to them and ask them a question and be like, hey, did you see anything? No, man, I'm by my auntie house, man. I just came over here, man. Don't ask me nothing. But on the live that they doing,
1: right,
0: on the live that they doing, they explaining everything that happened. They explaining everything that happened. They point people out. See dude over there. See old girl over there. Now, she was the one that was in that car. I'm like, but yet a family has to deal with the trauma of not knowing what happened and to try to start getting some kind of closure or start trying to heal from the traumatic situation, whether the person lost their life or not. But people don't want to say nothing. People don't want to say nothing. But I'm telling you, you watch all these damn lives, you're going to hear them. They're going to tell you exactly what happened. They're going to tell you exactly what happened. And then when they get called in or law enforcement visit, why y'all coming to visit me? If y'all don't know that social media is monitored as well, come on, people. Oh, I deleted the post, though. I deleted the live. You know who owns that live? Mark Zuckerberg. You get what I'm saying? He owns that. And if they need to subpoena that, what you thought you deleted, they can. Listen, in Messenger messages, it will tell you. You can delete your comment, but it'll tell you that the other person can still report your comment for 30 days or something like that. Once it's on the internet, it's on the internet. Once it's on the internet, it's on the internet. So prayers out to the families of the two that lost their life. Hopefully now you can start to get on the road to closure and you can follow this case through and pray that justice is served because, yeah, from what he's saying, he's trying to say it like it was self-defense. But, yeah, hashtag that part, hashtag facts. You're going to learn today. You know, I do have the criminal complaint for that. Of course, I'm not going to have time to try to read it today. But I do have the criminal complaint that breaks down. It's a 4-page criminal complaint. And it breaks down all of the things that that took place and what he says happened and what, you know, other people may have said. And, yeah. But, yeah, it's crazy, people. It's crazy. Praying for our city just ain't enough. People got to get involved. People have to get involved. If you think all of this stuff is just going to disappear, you blaming everybody except even some people in our own communities, we love to just go right to the top and blame all of them. But when you have to really ask yourself, what the hell are you doing? Can you really talk about how you're trying to make a difference, what you're doing to change the narrative? What you're doing to talk to some of these young brothers and sisters, what you're doing to talk to some of these young children that may not have the perfect guidance at home. Because we're talking about it start at home. If the home is messed up, I'd rather use another word. But, you know, how do we expect anything positive or productive to come from it? I get when we say you start at home, but that's when it is a home. These ain't homes no more. These are dungeons. These are, you know, war rooms. That's what's going on. Everybody in there got illegal guns talking about what they going to do. We got real war. We ain't got homes. So shout out to those of us who still have homes, who fight and struggle to keep our head above water in a place that is not very nice at all. Born and raised here. I ain't left. I have no plans of leaving. But I'm telling you, I understand why some people have. They wanted a quality of life. Up next, we get to tap in with Jazz Tyler. Jazz Tyler, I love you. I appreciate you. I respect you. Get ready to come in here and put in that work. 4 to 7 p.m. Central Standard Time. You're going to learn today.

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Noon to 2, we got Baby Shannon all week solo. She done a hell of a job this afternoon. A hell of a job. Salute to you, Baby Shannon. You did that, and you will continue to do it. Love you, babes. Talk to my agent. I'm up out of here. DJ Brother Z, thank you for an outstanding produced show today. I'll talk to you tomorrow. Holla black.

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Thank y'all so much for tapping in today. Got an interesting show today. There's a lot happening. Hope you all had an amazing Tuesday. Shout out to the night market. It's going down outside Third Street Market Hall. If you guys have a chance tonight, come on down. Party, have some wine, listen to some music, mingle. It's the place to be. Today we are going to talk about some interesting topics. Apparently there was a Picasso found inside of a Milwaukee apartment. There's some interesting updates regarding the trial of Tupac Shakur. We're going to talk about that storm that happened yesterday. Sometimes I don't know if we in Milwaukee or another state, but it was going down. Trees uprooted from the ground, so on and so on. And we're also going to talk about the Milwaukee courthouse case, professional women and street life relationships. Listen, I need my professional women to tap in at 5 o'clock because a Milwaukee County courthouse employee is currently facing serious criminal allegations, which opened the door to a completely different conversation for me. I know a lot of women, professional women in particular, who will be able to relate to this. So we're going to talk about that. We're going to talk about the woman with the career, the degree, the reputation, the house, the retirement plan, but her type. Straight type. What's your type? Well, let's talk about it. At 6, we have a special guest coming in the building. So we'll be talking about beauty, entrepreneurship, fashion, culture, all of the above. So apparently a Picasso was sitting inside of an apartment, a signed 1949 Picasso that was stolen from a Milwaukee gallery in 2018, was found as a landlord was cleaning out a vacant apartment after an eviction discovered the artwork. At the time it was stolen, it had been valued in the ten thousands of dollars, right? So for those who are not into art or who are not aware, there are some very expensive art pieces. So when you see, oh, rich white people and some of the entertainers purchasing art, is because it has value, right? So we're not talking about a

poster. We're not talking about somebody named Picasso. We're talking about Pablo Picasso, right? So imagine throwing something away and you are cleaning trash, old lamps, old furniture, so on and so on, and you run into this painting, right? And you have no idea what the value of this painting is. Or you go to a rummage sale and somebody wants $20 for a picture. Mind you, a lot of Picasso artwork is not like typical artwork. So if you are not into art, you will have no idea that these type of paintings cost a lot of money, and their value at a lot of money. I got a question for you. If you go to a rummage sale and somebody wants $20 for a picture and you talk them down to $15, and 6 months later, an appraiser tells you that it's worth $50,000, are you calling the seller? That's like saying you found money on the ground after you seen somebody drop it, right? We're talking like $100,000. They just left a bag. Are you going to keep that bag, or are you going to go contact them, right? If you have this painting and you purchase it from a rummage sale, are you going to give the person who sold it to you a percentage? I don't want no church answer. I want the real answer. How much do I owe Brenda? $10,000, $5,000, right? Are you going to give her anything? Are you going to give them a part of the profit? If someone unknowingly sells you something worth a fortune, do you have a moral obligation to tell them? My personal opinion, absolutely not. Absolutely not. I'm not giving you a MFing thing because you ain't had no business selling it. The person who was selling it more than likely knew what it was, even if they didn't. By the time you make a transaction, you are no longer the owner. Now, if this is somebody that is close to me, a family, a friend, something like that, and they say, hey, I got this painting. I don't want it, right? I don't even know what it is. You can have it. And they give it to me, and I find out that it's worth $50,000, $100,000. I might throw them something because I rock with them. But if I'm just at a random rummage sale or a random Goodwill or something, and I see this portrait and find out, no, I'm not giving nobody nothing. Because for what? You should have kept it. That's your loss. That don't got nothing to do with me, right? And it's crazy because I've never had a situation like this, but underneath the joke is something real. How often is something valuable sitting right in front of us? And we don't even recognize the value until somebody tells us, whether it's art, property, music, people, culture. Sometimes a lot of it is sitting right in our face. I don't know if you guys watch those hoarder TV shows, but a lot of people tend to keep things for those reasons. Now, I'm not condoning being a hoarder, but I do know a lot of people who tend to collect vintage items. You know, people who spend their days, especially if it's a Tuesday, going to the Goodwills and local thrift stores, finding vintage pieces, attempting to resell them for a higher price. But when you think about generations, you think about things that your grandparents had, things that your mother had, it makes you wonder, how much can I get for this? How much can I get for that old phone that your grandma still got sitting up in a closet somewhere, right? I'm not saying start rumbling around your grandmama belongings trying to see if you can find something, because that will make you a crackhead. That's what crackheads do in our voice. They go and try to find things that they can sell. But it does make me wonder, the things that we have, whether it's at home, whether it's in storage, whether it's a family member, how much of what we have and what we keep throughout the years is actually worth something. I know they talk a lot about this on social media with coins. There's people that collect coins, people that collect basketball cards, you know, all types of things. I even have a couple autographed books. Got me wondering if I need to go ahead and put it out there and see what I can get. But again, me personally, I am not doubling back. If you sell me something that is worth over, I don't care if it's worth $10,000. I'm not giving you nothing. You shouldn't have sold it to me. It's mine. I don't know if that makes me selfish. I don't know what it makes me. But what I do know is I'll be rich. And at the

0: end of the day, what I don't like sharing. So be more, you got to be more careful. You have to be more careful and you got to pay attention. You have to pay attention. Before my aunt sold my grandmother's house, my grandmother had a phone stove. She had a stove in the basement. She had an old phone, like a rotary phone, all types of things from the 1940s, literally. And they junked it. And I was upset because I know it was worth something. It could have been worth something. Now it got me going back asking my mama, what does she got? What is she sitting on, right? Most importantly, the people who found it. I don't even know how it made it to the news because I wouldn't have said nothing. I wouldn't have told not one person. The fact that it made it to the news means that they gave the painting back or they told the landlord and gave it to them. I'm not telling nobody. I don't care if I'm a worker. I don't care if I'm a landlord. Finders, keepers, losers, weepers. That's how I was raised. That's what I was taught growing up. What's mine is mine. I got first dibs. Right? We gonna play hot hands for it. Don't touch. This is mine. And apparently, they, felt the need probably because they were uneducated. They were not aware of what a Picasso picture actually is and how much it is worth. And it also brings me to another point. You know, I've watched entertainers. I've watched rich white people invest in art. And at first, when I was younger, I never really understood it. Like, why are they, why is it so, such a big deal to auction off art? And why is everybody bidding in hundreds of thousands of dollars because of the value, right? Because of the value. It makes me wonder if that's something that we should start investing in. Shout out to the chat. LaRon Taylor said, if the person sells you an item that they bought was worth $15 for $15 and you find out it's worth $100,000, why are you even thinking about telling them you sold it for $100,000? People talk too much. Exactly. Exactly. That's what I'm saying. I'm not telling nobody nothing. If I find a Picasso, whether it's in my house or if I was hired to clean out an apartment or a house because of an eviction and I find it, I'm not telling nobody. It don't belong. I mean, technically, I guess it would belong to the landlord. But again, the landlord don't got to know neither. Like, who is really? I don't know any landlords that's sitting there like, yeah, go through everything that was in that apartment so I can see what I want. No. Keep your mouth closed. Keep your mouth closed. We got to go to break coming up. We are changing gears. Day 3 of witness testimony in the Tupac Amaru Shakur murder trial. No conspiracy rabbit holes and no internet detective work. What has actually happened in court, what prosecutors are trying to prove, what the defense is challenging, and whether a 30-year-old case can ever truly be tried like a new case. That's next. It's your girl, Jazz Tyler. Do not touch that dial. 101.7 The Truth.
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You are officially tapped in. Today is day three of witness testimony in the murder trial connected to the death of the legendary Tupac Amaru Shakur. Before I go any further, let's establish something. Dwayne Keefe D. Davis has not pleaded guilty. Prosecutors allege he helped orchestrate the 1996. The defense disputes the prosecution case. So I'm not asking, I want to be clear about this. I'm not asking you, who do you think killed Tupac? I'm not doing any quote unquote conspiracy theories. I'm interested in what can actually be proven in a courtroom almost 30 years later. So think about what prosecutors are attempting to do. Take events from September 1996 and reconstruct them for jurors in August of 2026. Witnesses are older. Some people connected to the case are no longer with us. Relationships have changed. Memories have changed. You know, a lot of us can't even remember what happened yesterday, let alone 30 years ago. However, I do know that when something serious happens in your life, it is almost impossible to forget if you were there physically, right? There are just certain things that I can replay in my mind, no matter how long ago it was, because it had a significant impact on me. And the public has consumed three decades of materials about this case as well. And I'm speaking from a point of view of experience. So one of my best friends, he was also my producer, Jatan Kool-Aid Claiborne, in 2007 was found murdered inside of his studio with Yolanda Lala Brown. And that is almost 20 years ago as of yesterday. And their case has still not been solved.

And when you go through the when the family has to go through the process of attempting to either reopen a cold case or continue to work with the detectives to ensure that the case is solved, things get tricky. It gets tricky because technology was different. Information was different. The officers and detectives, some of them are retired. Some of the people are not around. And then you have evidence that could have potentially been collected that was not collected. So when you're trying to solve a cold case, quote unquote, especially when there are multiple people involved who are no longer with us representing Tupac's case, then it becomes extremely difficult to work around because you don't have not only the victim, but you have a lack of evidence as well. The prosecutor's theory connects the shooting to the MGM Grand altercation after the Mike Tyson fight. Surveillance footage has long shown Tupac and others involved in a fight with Orlando Anderson, who was Davis' nephew. Prosecutors allege the later shooting was retaliation and that Davis helped organize it. Again, that is an allegation to the jury for the jury to evaluate. And the reason why I keep saying this is because we all have our personal opinions, right? I'm not here to try and build a name, capitalize off of covering this case. I am here simply explaining the case, A, because I owe it to the culture, B, because he has impacted my life personally, C, because I have a relationship with his family, and most importantly, because we all know that the media has a way of portraying things the way that they want. And if you ever in your life, if you look at history, there is no record or evidence shown where anyone who was similar to a Tupac, who was considered a leader, has ever received justice or a fair trial. So while we're covering this, we are going to talk about the case, but we're going to point out things for you guys to pay attention to that so that we can, you know, it makes sense. Then there's one of the strangest pieces of the case the defendant talked about publicly for years. Interviews, media appearances, a memoir, statements attributed to Davis helped revive attention to the investigation. So prosecutors are asking jurors to consider his own words while the defense is challenging whether those words were reliable, exaggerated, or presented in a different context. Now, here's the funny thing. I don't understand how a person who goes on record multiple times, right, and tells somebody that they was involved in a murder and then turns around and retracts it and pleads not guilty. There was somebody on Reggie Wright Jr., who was head of security for Death Row, got on the stand yesterday and they asked him if he knew who Keefe D was. And he said, and he paused and he said, I've known him for being a crackhead. He said on stand that he knew him from being a crackhead. Okay. This gets very interesting. That's fascinating because the prosecutor is essentially saying, listen to what this man told you, while the defense is essentially saying, don't automatically believe everything this man told you. We're not talking about Reggie White there. We're talking about Keefe D. Davis. A jury has to determine what was truth, what may have been performance or exaggeration, and what other evidence supports or contradicts those statements. Yesterday, the case became much more human, right? So here's the part that's a little difficult. And if you've ever had a loved one who passed away, or someone you know who has a loved one that passed away, there's nothing more difficult than having to sit in the middle of trial and view autopsy photos. So the jurors heard forensic medical testimony about Pac's injury and cause of death. Autopsy photographers were shown. Some members of the family chose to leave before those images were displayed. So obviously to the world, he was an icon, right? But to his family, he's known as a person. So we know the albums, movies, interviews, and photographs, but they know a brother, a son, a relative, a loved one. And the world has consumed content about his death for almost 30 years without realizing that his family actually has to live this.

day in and day out, right? And obviously, you know, when you are related to someone of that magnitude, not talking about fame, but spiritually, right? Someone who calling in life is as big as his was, then you become immune to, you know, accepting the fact that you have to share them with the world. The problem with that is people, citizens, everyday people begin to feel entitled and obligated to the ownership of a human being that they view as an icon. So whenever something happens, they feel like they are obligated to give opinions. They're obligated to play investigator. They're obligated to speak as if they actually knew this man personally. And when that happens, people begin to make inhumane comments, forgetting that there are still people alive that knew him personally and cared about him. Another courtroom moment involved James Mobb McDonald, a former death row associate. He was subpoenaed and openly resisted portions of questioning. The moment illustrates a major problem with an old case. Witnesses are not frozen in time. So in 1996, people who were young then are older now. And relationships change. Loyalty change. Some people don't even want to be affiliated with who they used to be, right? Some have heard other versions of the events throughout the decades and so on and so on. And then they say, hey, we need you to come in court, sit under oath and tell us what happened. And when he was on stand, he was having a battle with Keefe D. Davis attorney. And one of the comments he made was, I don't want to put him in jail because I'm not that person anymore. This is somebody who apparently stated that he was head of security at Club 662, which was owned by Suge Knight. Suge Knight then called up. He don't want to sit on the stand, but he showed on the stand on the phone with TMZ. So basically he said, if y'all not going to get me money, I don't want to talk. And I'm only laughing because it's ridiculous. It truly is. But Suge Knight did an interview with TMZ stating that his testimony was false, that he never worked, that Mobb James never worked head of security for him. And the only reason why he's making comments about not wanting to put Keefe D in prison is because Pac laid him on his ass at one point in time. So that takes me back to what I just said. Throughout the years, people become bitter, relationships changes, so on and so on. So when you ask people to come back 30 years later to take a stand, my personal opinion, their testimony sometimes is not off just facts. It's based off of whatever they are feeling. So in that time, if he had loyalty towards Suge and Death Row and Pac 30 years ago and they would have questioned him, I'm pretty sure his answer would have been different. But because he's older, here's the truth. And anybody that's been a part of the streets know how this go. When you are older and you are living a different life and your past catch up to you, you don't want no smoke. That's basically what he's saying. Don't put my name in it. I don't want no smoke. I got grandkids. I want to live my life. But here's the thing. You cannot erase history. If you was there, you was there. Even if you are living a different life and you're on a different path, it does not change the fact that you was a part of history. Despite of however you feel, right? At the end of the day, Pac deserves a fair trial. And when you think about your own memory, you pick a random night from 96. Can you remember who stood on your left? What words was spoken to you? What time did you leave? What happened 5 minutes later? Right. So on and so on. Again, when I hear some of the officers and some people say, I don't recall. It's like, yeah, maybe some words not verbatim, but you can't tell me that with a situation of this magnitude that you don't remember being stopped dead in your tracks and certain things happening, right? Do we age? Absolutely. But again, it's proven in science. Trauma. When trauma is inflicted, you indeed are aware and can recall that situation more than any other situation, right? So now prosecutors aren't simply asking jurors to trust one person's memory. They are assembling pieces, surveillance video, prior statements, medical evidence, law enforcement testimony, and witnesses connected to that situation. And their job is to persuade the jurors that the pieces together prove that the charge is beyond a reasonable

0: doubt. The defense gets to put those pieces apart, right? So we got to go to break. When we come back, we will continue this conversation. Do not touch that dial. It's your girl, Jazz Tyler.
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0: This Sports Update on 101.7 The Truth is powered by ESPN Milwaukee. I'm Nizir Spencer. The Brewers still haven't lost to the Cubs since October 9th of 2025. They completed the sweep last night, winning 5-0.
1: A beautiful pitch executed by D.L. Hall. He strikes out Alex Bregman, and the Brewers shut out the Cubs 5-0, and it is a Windy City sweep here this week at Wrigley Field.
0: No game today, but a huge series rematch against the Dodgers begins tomorrow here in Milwaukee at 6:40. Some bittersweet news from a beloved former Green Bay Packers quarterback. Aaron Rodgers calls it quits after this upcoming season.
2: Aaron, do you feel like to be your roster? Do you understand that right?
3: Yes. This is it, yeah.
0: Rodgers will go down as one of the best quarterbacks in NFL history after his retirement at the conclusion of the 2026 NFL season. I'm Nizir Spencer, and this is the True Sports Update on 101.7 The Truth.
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Direct, if you are just now joining us, we are talking about the updates of the Tupac Amaru Shakur murder trial. And again, yes, I am going to cover it, not because of biases, but because this is something that has impacted our culture for 30 years, right? And even if you aren't a fan, even if you aren't a fan of Tupac, you cannot discredit the work that he has contributed to this world, nor his legacy, which again is why this case is also important. In my personal opinion, I truly believe that there's so much and so many entities tied to it that a lot will be exposed, not in a sense of, hey, I don't like this person, let's expose them, but just in the sense of how systems work and how far they are willing to go to destroy someone who attempts to change the masses of the mind of the people. So, again, if you are just now joining us, I was talking about how it is difficult for the problem with cold cases. The difficulties is evidence. When you have a case that has been unsolved for 30 years, obviously some people are not here any longer, including, you know, Pac. You have evidence that should have been collected that probably wasn't. You have people who have illnesses. Some people may not recall certain things, so on and so on. When I was watching some of the jury testimony, including the ladies who they in the movie portrayed that they were all out the car yelling his name, so on and so on, she stated that that was not the case. So you have all of these movies, documentaries, TV shows, memoirs, books, biographies, music, so on and so on, that has been done by so many people throughout the entire years, whether they were approved by his family or not, just people throwing out so many different narratives based off of whatever information they think they have or may have. And that also conflicts with the actual facts. So much to the point where, you know, yes, you want justice, but it becomes a thing of, do I even want to entertain what these people are talking about? Because you know when somebody is lying, you know when somebody is on BS, you know when somebody is afraid. And to me, I feel like a lot of people who are getting on that stand are holding water. I don't truly believe that they are telling the full truth. I don't know if they've been threatened. I don't know if they just, again, don't want to be affiliated with it. But a lot of the commentary, a lot of the conversations and the testimonies just aren't sitting right with me. And here's a question I want you to think about, right? Can a 30-year-old case truly be tried like a new case? This courtroom does not exist in a vacuum. There have been, again, books, movies, podcasts, documentaries, theories, so on and so on. Even if the jurors promise to consider only evidence presented in court, how difficult is it to completely separate what you've heard for decades from what you are hearing now? Man, like when you watch these movies and TV shows, when you look at certain things on the internet, if you didn't know his family personally, you would be misguided. You would.

there's so much inaccurate information out there. There are still so many people who believe that Pac is still alive, right? And there's nothing you can do to change their minds, which lets me know that's how far down a rabbit hole they have gone just to try and receive some type of, seek some type of answers when it comes to this case. And we was talking about this the other day too. You know, let's be clear. For those who don't know who I am a revolutionary first. Been that, always will be that. And at the end of the day, I walk in truth, not honesty. And the truth of the matter is, evidence throughout history has shown people of this magnitude, as a Tupac Shakur, who stood up and had a stance, right, is never simply someone just murdered them. It's always an agenda behind it. That wasn't a murder. That was an assassination. Let's be clear. Tupac Shakur was not murdered. He was assassinated. And the way that they did it in a way where it could be covered up. It seems like it's so many different layers to it. But outside of that, again, I want to keep saying this throughout our coverage. If we're not careful, we'll spend another 30 years studying how he died and not studying how he lived. Poet, actor, writer, artist, thinker, right? A philosopher, a revolutionary, a young man who was speaking about poverty, police and violence, inequality, motherhood, masculinity, family, and America. So yes, following the trial matters because truth matters. Accountability matters. If we're able to sit and watch the old Drake trial and the Rodney King trial, this should be taken as serious, right? And again, because I'm telling you, I truly foresee so many people brushing past this like, oh, we already know who did it. So-and-so. I won't say his name, but we already speculate who did it, da-da-da-da. And I guarantee you, I assume that there's going to be so much more to this than you can imagine. And it's going to include so many more people that you never even imagine it including. And at the end of the day, again, the goal is for us to honor his legacy, right? It'd be a disservice not to, not because he was a rapper, but because of what he stood for. And at the end of the day, we keep talking about the youth and the rate that they're going and the fact that they don't have a backbone and they are numb to their peers and that they're easy, ready to die and live fast. That's because they don't have no love for the people. They don't understand the things that we as a people have been through throughout this entire country. Let's take it back. Let me help you understand something. We are no longer living in the days where slavery is taught in schools. Okay? We are no longer living in the days where these students are taught about real Black history. Yes, they like to highlight February. Yes, they understand Martin Luther King and they may study Frederick Douglass. But the information that we receive when we were in school is not the information that these babies have. So that they don't even have a full understanding of the true Black history. I'm not talking about a Black history program. I'm not talking about a poem or a speech of I Have a Dream. I'm talking about the entire, from the Black Power Movement, Civil Rights, Marcus Garvey, Noble Drew Ali, the entertainers, all of it. Our youth have no knowledge of Black history overall. And here we are 30 years later. And there's a trial of someone who some look at as just an entertainer and others look at as a leader. But at the end of the day, for a specific generation, I want to be clear about this. And I don't speak for everybody, but I'm speaking for me and my people I know that understand. Pac was really the last artist we had who actually stood for his people. He was the last artist we had who can, where it was okay for someone to look up to an artist. Why does that matter? Because all of these babies, you know who these kids look up to? NBA Youngboy. Ask them. You can go to any school right now and majority of the youth

who are 20, I'm going to say 14 through 20, maybe 12 through 20. NBA Youngboy, Lil Durk, King Von. These are all of the entertainers that they grew up watching. These are the entertainers that they want to be like. So when we talk about why is this important, we need to be, this is the perfect time to instill in them what it means to be a young black man in this country, having a backbone and standing for something. And that's exactly what we have to do. We have to make sure the information that's being provided is correct. Y'all keep hollering, we don't know what to do with these kids and da-da-da-da. Yeah, look at the rappers that they're growing up to. The rappers that they're growing up to are the opposite of a Tupac Shakur. And you can say that it don't matter. It's the parents' fault. At the end of the day, it's all of our fault. If y'all want them to stop mimicking what their favorite rappers do, then teach them about entertainment or an entertainer that don't represent that. What is the point of having history if you're not going to teach it? This murder trial is the perfect time to teach them about this part of our history. Because to us, it seemed like yesterday. This happened in 1996. These kids wasn't born until 2012. I was sitting in the class today and I'm like, when was y'all born? 2011, 2012. What? I was still making music. And it hit me. Hold on. They don't. When you talk about the early 90s, these kids equate that to us thinking about slavery. That's how long ago it is to them. This is, if you was born in the 80s, Martin Luther King and Malcolm X was assassinated 20 years, maybe 15 years before you was born. I was born in the late 80s. They were assassinated 20 years before I was born. Tupac was assassinated 20 years before these kids was born. Pay attention to that analogy. That's how far removed they are from history. That's how far removed they are from people of who represent something like that. And it, if anything, it make me feel old. I'm not even going to lie to you. When I'm sitting here thinking about it, I'm like, hold on a minute. Y'all was born in what?

0: weekday from 4 to 7 p.m.
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are live and direct. Listen, first, the serious part. If you are dealing with property damage, trees that have been uprooted or no electricity, I truly, truly hope that you are safe. Yesterday, I know it was a lot happening. Severe storms moved through southeastern Wisconsin, causing damage and a lot of outages. And this made me think about Gary, Indiana, too. The past week, they haven't had any water due to flooding, right? And a lot of times, and I was joking before we went to break, but the truth be told, right? We live in Wisconsin, so we automatically, you know for the inner city that we are not subject to tornadoes. Growing up, every time it was something like a tornado warning, this typically happens on the outskirts where there's more land, right? We've never really experienced a lot of tornadoes or anything like that. And if it is a tornado warning, we don't take it as serious because we know subconsciously that a real life tornado in our minds is not going to dash through the city of Milwaukee. Well, we was in a station yesterday and I was finishing up, wrapping up the show. I said almost 7 o'clock. Brother Z said, hey, your phone's probably going to start going off. And sure enough, you get the tornado watch, take shelter text. And I'm like, okay, you know, I seen it was supposed to be some thunderstorms later on. Cool, whatever the case may be. Then I received a text from my mom like, hey, it's going down over here. Y'all good over there? And I'm like, hold on a minute. And my mama texts me. That means it's serious. And I'm telling you, because I call my mama about everything. If my mama texts me telling me that something going on or asking me something, that means that something is serious. So now I'm like calling my children. I'm, hey, where are you? Where, you know, this is happening. That's happening. I pull up home, pull up in my garage. My entire patio set flipped upside down. One chair in the neighbor's yard, the other chair in the I'm like, hold on a minute. Now, I know when I left this morning, my patio set was together, right? It was all the way together. So either somebody came, little Chris from Friday came over here knocking over my stuff, or the winds were so powerful to where it actually picked it up. And that scared me. That made me feel away because, again, when you look back at the tornado, that tornado warning and tornado on top of the flooding in April, and then everything that happened last summer, I think it was in August, right? Me and my best friend, shout out Shanika, we went to Chicago and we stayed there overnight for a Keke Palmer event. And that's when the floods was happening here and coming home. And I'm like, yo, this, you know, obviously is not as large as like a Hurricane Katrina, but the fact that we are receiving so many natural disasters with tornadoes and flooding has me wondering, right? Obviously, we know climate control, all of that stuff

They're messing with the environment. But the purpose of living in the Midwest for a lot of people is to avoid these natural disasters, such as the flooding and so on and so on. So when we take a look at the past 5 years and analyze how many times we've been through tornadoes in the inner city, tornado warnings, flooding, all of that, it has increased a tremendous amount versus any time before that. And it's like the more every time another year comes, it seems as if it get worse and worse, which means that it almost sounds like we have to prepare a little bit differently. So where we used to, you know, hey, in school, go in the basement, do a tornado drill, fire drill, all of this stuff. That was preparation, but nobody took it serious, right? My sister sent me this book. Shout out to my sister, Katrina. She sent me this book that is like a survivor's guide, right? She didn't order gas masks. I said, girl, it ain't the purge. She didn't order gas masks, all that type, you know. The book has all of that in there, and it had me wondering, now I need to, you know, step my game up. I used to have all of these things, but in the event, just like what, a month ago when the electric was out and 40,000 people were impacted, I was one of those people. My electricity went out at 4:30 in the morning, didn't come on to 7:30 p.m. And if you have health issues, or if you have elders that's on oxygen tanks, or if you have youth children who take nebulizer machines, this impacts them. So in my mind, I'm like, okay, boom. I know for a fact, and y'all can say whatever y'all want. Yes, I'm irresponsible for not having a generator. That's because I ain't no man in my house. I don't think about stuff like that. Now I do. Now I know. Jazz, you gotta have a couple generators. After this yesterday, it's like, okay, I need to make sure I have a plan in place for my children. I have two adult children who are young adults that move freely as they, you know, please. But the more natural disasters that start to happen here, yes, you have to prepare with materials, but you need to prepare your family. You need to prepare your children that in the event something happens and they're not with you, especially if they're young adults, what they need to do in the event they can't reach you, where can they go? A lot of these children don't even know how to get around the city because they use GPS. Truthfully. So in the event something, another flood like last year happened, or a tornado come in an inner city, what is your plan for you and your family? You have to have a plan set in place. Somebody like me, I'm going to have a plan set in place for safety, but most definitely for food, because I'm greedy. I love to eat. You got to have a plan set in place, because obviously Wisconsin is not playing when it comes to the natural disasters. And since we're talking about natural disasters, I don't know who's responsible for this, but listen, y'all got to start making some of these winter days considered as a natural disaster. Because just because we're in Wisconsin and we're used to the wintertime do not mean that students should still go to school, or we still have to go to work when it's negative 10 degrees outside. That is inhumane. If pipes are busting and so on, y'all still think that we're supposed to give up and live a regular life? No. We got to do something about these winter days, because, again, every year it seems as if it's getting worse and worse. Now, funny part. Who is the meteorologist in your family? Because everybody got one. Mine's is my mama. I promise you. It doesn't matter what the news. My mama is going to tell. She's going to predict what the weather is day in and day out. My mama's 60. She's about to be 68. So she get up early in the morning. She watch the news. And she talked to me like, oh, people, hey, the news said it's supposed to be this degrees today. The news said it's supposed to be this, it's supposed to be that. But the reality is, we can never depend on not only the meteorologist on air, but our fake meteorologists in our family either, because this weather keep doing what it want to do. It keeps doing what it wants to do, right? And nothing exposes your storage habits faster than a tornado warning. You finally run downstairs and you surrounded by Christmas decorations from 2007. You got all types of Christmas decorations in your basement, broken televisions, old paint, exercise equipment that ain't being utilized, old boxes that got all types of cords, and you just in a basement sitting here.

0: here looking at yourself like, I ought to be ashamed of myself. I ought to be ashamed to have all of this stuff down here throughout all these years, knowing daggone well I'm not going to utilize it. But all jokes aside, again, if officials issue a tornado warning for your location, please take shelter. Don't risk your life trying to get a video or thinking like, oh, it's just Milwaukee. It ain't really going to, you know, do nothing, or it's not going to come through here. Get to a basement, right? Or a tub. You know what I'm saying? Get away from the windows, whatever the case may be. Have a plan set in place for you and your family. Because when I got home and I seen how my patio was all over the place, and then I started to see the videos of, we talking about big trees, 100-year-old trees uprooted from the cement. I don't know if y'all seen that video circulating on Instagram, but that was insane. Now, can you imagine sitting in your house and a tree just fall over on you, on your house, on your car? Right? All because, and then you sitting there like, oh, not taking it serious. No, we have to take it serious, because it's showing us time and time again that the weather and the environment in Wisconsin is changing, and we have to be prepared. We got to go to break. After the break, I want to set up where we were going at 5 o'clock. One of the people in the Milwaukee drug investigation works inside of the Milwaukee County court system. The headline sent my mind somewhere else, right? You can have a car, a degree, a house, benefits, and excellent credit, and still have a type that can potentially disrupt everything you have built. Ladies, I am talking to you. We are separating the actual criminal case from the broader relationship conversation. That's next. Do not touch that dial. It's your girl, Jazz Tyler.
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3: 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Hey, listen, before we get into the actual case at 5... surrounding the lady who worked 30 years at the Milwaukee County Courthouse and was arrested, I want to establish something, right? We talk constantly about building, build your career, build your credit, build your business, buy property, protect your reputation, network, make good decisions, right? But there's another decision that can affect all of those things. What decision is that? Who you choose to attach yourself to. And I don't only mean romantic partners, I'm talking friends, business partners, relatives. Everybody doesn't get unlimited access to what you've built, right? Adulthood teaches you something uncomfortable. You can make every right decision personally and still be affected by somebody else's decision if you've given them enough access to your life. So, we're going to start with an actual Milwaukee case involving a Milwaukee County Courts official who has been charged in connection with an alleged drug trafficking place. Charged does not mean convicted, and we're not going to invent facts about somebody else's relationships. So I won't mention her name, but I want to talk to the professional women who are attracted to men who are still connected to the street life. We're going to talk about it because no matter what you say, you know somebody. I promise you do. You know a social worker. You know a teacher. You know a nurse. Oh, the nurses love street guys, right? You know some woman in a professional field who loves to deal with men that dabble in and out. And let me be clear. At the end of the day, a man from the streets and a man still in the streets are not necessarily the same. One describes a background, the other describes a current life. And when I say streets, I don't automatically mean, I don't even want to use that term because people are going to automatically assume that being in the streets means that you are doing something illegal. That is not the case, right? And I'm most definitely not here to promote nor, you know, bash anybody who has to get it how they live because I don't have the money to pay your bills, man. I don't have the bread to take care of you and your family. I don't have the money to feed you. So I can't tell you how to live your life, right? But let's start with the facts and be responsible. So everybody hear me clearly. I'm not about to create a love story around someone else's criminal case. I do know the dynamics of their marriage. I'm not saying her husband allegedly conducted, drug activity or whatever. I'm going based off of what the news say. At the end of the day, some of us, and I'm talking to the ladies specifically, some of us have two completely different resumes. A professional resume, a degree, director, vice president, business owner, homeowner, good credit, retirement plan, LinkedIn, immaculate. Then we have the dating resume, right? And what ends up happening is your friends say, why do you keep messing with him? Look at you, you a nurse, you done went to a degree, you got your degree, your credit good, everything, and you keep talking to this man that lived his life. And I don't ask that, I don't say that from a place of judgment because attraction isn't a spreadsheet. You don't get a master's degree and suddenly your body says, from this point forward, I am only attracted to accountants, right? But there is a legitimate question underneath the humor. When you spent years creating stability, what responsibility do you have to protect that stability from the people you allow to close to you?

How important is it for you to protect that, right? And what I mean by that is sometimes what they say, you could take the girl out the hood, but you can't take the hood out the girl. And I'm guilty of that too, right? I've gotten a lot of better, but I'm still a girl from 14th and Burleigh, a woman from 14th and Burleigh to be exact. And what happens is a lot of women who have, now this is my opinion, a lot of women, right, who have certain professions and are in certain careers, especially black women, we don't necessarily, not all, but there are some of us, we don't necessarily care if a man entertains another type of life, especially if we're married to them, because it's something about them and where they come from that makes us comfortable. And what I mean by that is you can be a professional, right? You can have a bad woman. You can have it all together. And then you can start dating a man who has a degree like you, who's in a fraternity, who has great relationships, is a CEO, owns his own businesses, so on and so on. But if that man has not been through things that you have, or if he doesn't come from the same type of environment that you do, then it's going to be hard to have a relationship because he cannot relate to you. There's something about, and again, this is my personal opinion, no matter what profession I am in, there is something about a man who can relate to my struggles and the things that I've been through, which makes it easier for me to want to date him because there are certain things that he knows without me having to tell him. I don't have to tell him how to protect me. He knows how to protect me. I don't have to tell him that the bills need to be paid or that I'm not doing 50-50. He just automatically knows how to do it. And I'm not saying that every situation is like this, so if it don't apply, let it fly. But again, I am speaking from my own personal opinions. I'm giving you guys my personal opinions. And what happens is when you, again, I'm not trying to dictate their relationship because I don't know. But imagine getting a job at the courthouse and you've been working there for 30 years. And throughout these 30 years, you're married as well. You was with this man before you got in the courthouse, working at the courthouse. You with this man while you working in the courthouse. And half of the times, truth be told, a lot of some women don't know everything that they man do. Some do. I'm not naive, but some don't. And again, if you come from that life, you know why. Because what you don't know won't hurt you. If you deal with men in that industry, they not going to tell you nothing because they don't want it to affect you. If you don't know, you can't tell. You can't say nothing. You can't snitch. But imagine being married to this man all these years and he's still doing whatever he's doing and you've built a professional career. Are you still obligated to walk away from him somewhere within that 30 years because he chooses not to live the life that he probably should? Meaning that if you have a certain type of profession, then maybe he should too. And that's not to say that he don't. I don't know. But imagine being in a marriage for 30 years. Do you then walk away from your marriage if your husband does not upgrade his business to be on your level, quote unquote? Because are you measuring it based off of money or off of status? Money does not equal status. And I think oftentimes we get trapped in that mentality. I have a profession. I'm doing this. I'm doing that. My man got money, whether he's getting it legally or illegally, which means he's on my level. No, baby, he's not. If his goal is not to get out of the streets to own a business, then he's not on your level. You cannot equate money with status, no matter how you put it, right? So when a professional woman says, I like street dudes, what does that actually mean? Confidence, protection, directness, sex appeal, excitement, somebody who isn't over-polished, what does it mean? Because sometimes Mr. Corporate does everything right. He'll send you the good morning text. He'll send you

0: the dinner reservation. He opens a door. Baby, he got health benefits and dental benefits and vision too. He has a retirement account. And she's somewhere calling her friend saying, girl, what do we do? I don't know, girl. Something missing. I'm guilty. I'm guilty, right? Tell me I'm lying. Somebody tell me I am lying, especially if you a woman who is from Milwaukee that grew up in the inner city. You can have Mr. Perfect, but if he don't got that little rough edgeness around him, or if he don't got a little bit of street in him, then you don't want him. Because you're afraid that he's not going to be able to relate to you. Meanwhile, somebody else sends three letters and no punctuation at midnight. You got somebody texting you who got all this money. And y'all been together or y'all haven't been together. But he don't even know how to put no and no. He don't know the difference between K-N-O-W and N-O. Right? He got to read with his finger. You know, he don't understand certain things, but he got a lot of money and he gonna protect you. You're not wrong either. You have to do whatever works for you. But again, at the end of the day, we have to stop putting ourselves in positions to lose everything we work for because we are comfortable. And I'm not telling nobody to end their marriage. I'm not telling you how to get it. Get it how you live. But if your guy is still doing that and he ain't got no plan to escape after all these years, then baby, you about as slow as him. Because what is the end goal? Ain't no way I done built something up for me and my family for it to be taken away over something I may or may have not had nothing to do with. Right? We got to go to break. When we come back, we are going to finish this conversation. It's your girl, Jazz Tyler, 101.7 The Truth.
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If you are just now joining us, we are talking about the Milwaukee County Courthouse case where the alleged worker has been arrested in connection to some legal activity, I guess, with her husband and her son. And we were talking about allowing other people to destroy what you built, right? And again, I don't know this woman. So I'm only using this to get you guys to understand something because I don't know her situation to its entirety. But I do see oftentimes things like this happen because some people are not adjusting the way that they should be, right? So before we went to break, we were talking about women who have a certain type of profession, whether you are a doctor, a nurse, you know, a teacher, whatever the case may be, and you still choose to deal with men who are in, quote unquote, the street life. And I don't like to necessarily say the street life because every man that's in the streets ain't doing nothing legal. I know it sounds crazy, but if you know, you know. But let's make this clear, right? At the end of the day, some people are attracted to chaos because chaos feels like chemistry. And if you spent your life around things that are unpredictable, no stability, right? You're going to take this as something that's fun and exciting instead of, I'm sorry, something that's, you know, safe and boring. Anything that's the opposite of chaos and confusion, right? So sometimes we confuse confidence with danger. Sometimes stability can feel unattractive when you are used to intensity, right? And does professional success change your lifestyle without changing your romantic type? So here's the counterpoint. Are we unfairly calling some black man street because of the clothes, speech, tattoos, neighborhood, or background? A man can have an edge and still have a business plan. A suit does not automatically mean safe, and a hoodie does not automatically mean dangerous. What am I talking about? I am talking about the fact, and again, if this is not you, if it don't apply, let it fly, but you know somebody that knows somebody. A lot of women who have professional careers tend to date men who don't have necessarily the same type of professional career. And a lot of times it's because there is a disconnect. And what I mean by that is we become comfortable with men that we don't have to question, if something go down, will you have my back? Right? If I need my tuition paid, I know that he can pay for it. If we lose everything today, I know that he got it in a banking account. He has it in his banking account to take care of us. And it becomes this hood love story, this Bonnie and Clyde story of, okay, my man in the streets, he gonna pay, I'm gonna pay my girl tuition for her to go to school so that she can have her job. 50% of the guys still do what they do, and the other 50%, if they smart, they'll invest in a business so they don't have to continue to do what they do. But for whatever reason, a lot of women, not even just women that come from the inner city, majority of the times, it don't even be women like me. It be the stuck-up women, the ones who never had it bad their entire life, who are attracted to men who still have a certain type of lifestyle. And again, the question is, are you willing to put yourself in a situation to lose everything you work for because he makes you feel like he can protect you without having to ask, or because he got money, because y'all can take vacations whenever y'all want? Yeah, it's going to end somehow, some way, though. And if you're not careful, you're going to be a part of it. You're going to be a part of it. So, yes, success can change your lifestyle without necessarily changing the type of people that you like. Some of y'all got a man right now. He's staying at your house. He using your car. He leaving things at your house.

people he connected to know where you stay at. And guess what? If something happened, your dog getting kicked in. Your door is going to get kicked in, and you a fool if you think that you ain't about to be a part of it. I don't care if he told you something or not. If you have children, you should never want to put your kids in that type of situation. Again, I'm not telling you what type of relationship to have. I'm not telling you that if you've been with somebody for 30 years and married and this happens, then to leave them. I'm simply saying, if you choose to deal with a man like this, you better have a backup plan. But most importantly, if y'all been married, if you've been working somewhere for 30 years and y'all been married for however long, and y'all and they still doing whatever they doing, you just as much as a problem as him. Ain't no way I'm going to, the plan is to exit stage left. I don't know what generation people come from. I don't know who raised certain people. But when I was growing up, in situations like this, the goal was for everybody to stack and do what they got to do based off the circumstances. Because a lot of times, again, women, we have this type of compassion and grace and understanding for our black men because we understand what they go through, what they've been through. We understand when they walk outside that door, what they have to face on a daily basis. So, yes, we are going to be a little bit more compassionate, especially if they are guys that come from the streets, because to a certain degree, they need us. Doesn't mean we have to put up with certain things. Absolutely not. I am no longer the woman at this age who was going to ride or die for you. I'm not dying for nobody but my kids if I need to. I'm not riding for you if where we're going don't make sense and you don't even have a plan. Some of y'all out here riding around on E with this fool sitting next to you, spending your tax money, hiding his drugs and whatever else inside your house. And you just kicking, girl. He just bought me this Louis bag, girl. We about to go to Jamaica and Dubai, girl. Yeah, and you about to go right to jail with his ass, too. You show Liz because you think it's cute. And you don't have an exit plan. Y'all don't know where y'all going. Y'all just caught up in the life. Don't have a goal. Don't have a plan. You just with somebody who just like to have money, look like they got money, spend money. Still doing the same stuff because they're addicted to having that fast lifestyle. No plan in place. Meanwhile, you didn't allowed him to pay for you to go to school. And you're over here with your degree in a professional career and you at work. Let's say you a nurse, you at work and now the feds is at the hospital about to rest your butt in front of everybody, whether you had something to do with it or not. So, again, this is not bashing the men who live these type of life because, baby, I understand. I can't put food in you and your family mouth. I can't tell no man how to go get it. But to my sisters out there and to my brothers, if you are a person who has been in, you know, you were dealt the cards that you was dealt and you got to get it how you live, baby, go get it how you live. I don't know what that includes, but hey, again, I can't pay your bills for you. But I'm simply saying, think about the people around you. Think about the risk that you put them at. You should have a backup plan. There's no reason why some of y'all should still be doing the things that y'all are doing. It doesn't make sense. I am not, at 38 years old, I'm not willing to risk everything I built for love. I'm not. If we not on the same page, oh well, it's plenty fish in the sea. But no man is going to put me in a position to be A, taken away from my family and my children over because we've been together for however long and I love him. And I'm not saying that I would go and tell on him. What I'm saying is I'm not putting myself in that situation to begin with. I'm not putting myself in that situation at all. I don't care how much. Again, I'm going to be honest. I am or was one of those women. I am currently going through that process of changing my ideology based off comfort. I'm being transparent right now because the men that I am attracted to, they have to.

0: come from the struggle somehow. Otherwise, they won't understand a woman like me. Otherwise, they won't understand why I grind the way I grind, why I work the way that I work. They won't get it. And even if they do, it's still going to be something about them that makes me feel like they don't get it. But the key word is me. That's something that I have to deal with. That's something that some of y'all have to deal with too. There are some really great men out here who don't live that type of life, right? And I think oftentimes we psych ourselves into believing that that means that we're down or that we're loyal. No, that means that you're not putting yourself first. And it shows who you are. Because if I was to deal with a man like that, not to say that I do or have, but if I was to, baby, listen, you got to have a plan. You have to have a plan set in place. Otherwise, the entire empire is going to fall. It's going to fall. So you got this man at your house. He feeling like he could do whatever. Y'all together. But who address is this house? Who address does this house belong to? Right? What type of neighbors do you live around? Where do you work at? How much access does the people he's affiliated with have to you as well? What type of business relationships do y'all have? Are y'all in business together? This is another thing. Y'all be so quick to deal with these kind of guys and then start all these businesses. Now you ain't got to be married to him. You're married to him legally. You're attached to him through business, which means that you are still attached to him. So whatever happens to him, more than likely those people are going to come beating down your door as well. We're going to finish this conversation when we come back from break. It's your girl Jazz Tyler, 101.7 The Truth.
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0: This Sports Update on 101.7 The Truth is powered by ESPN Milwaukee. I'm Nizir Spencer. The Brewers still haven't lost to the Cubs since October 9th of 2025. They completed the sweep last night, winning 5-0.
1: A beautiful pitch executed by D.L. Hall. He strikes out Alex Bregman, and the Brewers shut out the Cubs 5-0. And it is a Windy City sweep here this week at Wrigley Field.
0: No game today, but a huge series rematch against the Dodgers begins tomorrow here in Milwaukee at 6:40. Some bittersweet news from a beloved former Green Bay Packers quarterback. Aaron Rodgers calls it quits after this upcoming season.
2: Aaron, do you feel like this could be your last year? 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
3: Yes. This is it, yeah.
0: Rodgers will go down as one of the best quarterbacks in NFL history after his retirement at the conclusion of the 2026 NFL season. I'm Nizir Spencer, and this is the True Sports Update on 101.7 The Truth.
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6: 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It's all about mindset, money, and real estate, helping you take the next step towards building a better future. You are officially tapped in with your girl Jazz Tyler. If you are just now joining us, we are talking about the professional woman who still dibble and dabble with the street life. The man in the streets, from the streets, about the streets. And again, I hate to utilize that term because every guy that's from the streets is not involved in the streets. And we all know the history of this country. We know all the work that has been put into making sure that it is extremely hard for black families, black men and women, to have a family and get forward. So that's one of the reasons, my personal opinion, why women are a little bit more compassionate when it comes to dealing with a certain type of man who may not have the same or similar profession as her. But there's also a level of comfortability. There's also a level of, you know, happiness being with someone that you don't have to wonder if they're going to protect you if something go down, or that if anything happens, you know, they got the finances to make sure that you are together. And just the fact that, you know, if you come from a broken home or a certain type of environment, just really, you know, having someone that you can relate to. A lot of times, a lot of these relationships be trauma bonds. A lot of your favorite hood couple, that's a whole trauma bond. Some make it and some don't. But again, it's just a level of being comfortable. And the question isn't whether you are better than somebody. It's whether your lives are compatible enough to the point where their current choices don't threaten your current responsibilities. So, and again, and for the men too, it's not just about women. Professional men can make the same mistake with the people that they date. But we are centering this around women today because there's a particular cultural conversation around the accomplished woman whose romantic preferences may not mirror her professional environment. Y'all know the story, the ride or die, the hood fairy tale, right? How much are you willing to sacrifice for love or for your relationship? And if you are a woman who are in these type of situations and you've been with this man for so many years and he chooses to not change or not, like, something, yeah, don't make sense. The goal is, or should be, to build something to where you don't have to worry about being taken away from your family. Some people don't even have to. They just choose to because they're addicted to it. They're addicted to the lifestyle, right? And again, this portion and majority of what I was talking about before the break isn't aimed directly at the lady in the courthouse situation. I'm just using that situation as an example because I don't know her situation. I know that apparently she was working there for 30 years and she was married and someone must have told on her and her house got raided and her husband and son went to jail, right? We don't know if it's what the exact details are, but we all know women who have a profession.

friends, nurses, right? Teachers, whoever, that still deal with a certain type of man. And at the end of the day, you know, truth be told, I'm not here to judge anybody. I've said it multiple times throughout this show, you know, get it how you live. I can't feed you. I can't tell you how to eat, right? Where somebody comes from does not determine where they are going. People can change. People mature. People come home from prisons and have legitimate lives. From prison and have legitimate lives. You know, they become fathers and business owners, right? So I'm not asking what he did at 19. I'm asking what he's doing at 39, at 49. Not where did he grow up. How does he live now? Not does he have tattoos. Does he bring chaos? Does he not does he know people in the streets? Is he actively participating in that lifestyle today? And ladies, your degrees does not require you to suddenly be attracted to a man in loafers holding a golf club. Because, baby, let me tell you, that ain't it sometimes either. Sometimes they are the worst. I'm simply saying that you can love somebody without giving their lifestyle access to everything that you've built. You can love somebody without giving them access to everything that you've built. So if you are in that type of situation, again, everything is built on how loyal you can be. If you are ride or die and so on and so on. Hey, I love you. I got love for you. But you're going to have to get it together before you come on up over here. I'm not going to judge what you got going on, but you got to get it together because I have children and nobody's going to take me away from my children. Or I have a profession. Nobody's going to destroy everything that I've built. This is what it means to choose you first while hopefully motivating him to get his stuff together. And again, I'm not saying that this applies to the woman that we're talking about with this court. I'm just saying her criminal case should arise or fall on actual evidence, not assumptions made on the radio. This has nothing to do with the facts of the case. I'm just using this as an example, right? Because this is a harsh reality, especially when it comes to black women. This is something we don't talk about. And I love my black men and I don't judge them and I understand everything we've been through and I know you got to get it, but have a plan, man. And part of that plan should never be putting your people. And when I say your people, I mean your spouse. If you know, you know. Part of that plan should never be putting your people in a situation to where everything they work for falls. Part of your plan should be making sure that your family is protected. And a lot of us, especially if you grew up in the inner city, because again, I'm from 14th to Burleigh. I wasn't on the sidewalk. I was in the streets. I'm not saying I was in street activity. I'm just saying, I got to say that. I got to give that disclaimer. I'm saying that I grew up around that environment. While there are many uppity black women who think they're better than women like me and women like you, and there's uppity black men who think they're better than the men who are listening who can relate, I understand. I know what it's like not to have nothing to eat growing up because my mom is doing the best that she can as a single parent. And I don't mean going starving. It could be something as simple as we got to eat cereal for breakfast, lunch, and dinner. I know what it's like to have to heat your house up with an oven. I know what it's like to have to give your siblings hand-me-down. I know what it's like when you are the matriarch or the patriarch of your family and you have to take care of everybody while being oppressed, being put in a situation that forces you to do the stuff that you don't want to do. This is the environment that the government created for us. So I'm not here to judge nobody by how they get it. I'm simply saying we got to do better as a people. They've already put us in positions multiple times to make sure that the black man is not in the household with the black woman. This is 2026. There are so many opportunities for people to be CEOs and business owners. Even if you don't know how, if you are that guy that don't know.

how. Pay, you pay her tuition. Let, watch her. Let her cook. Let her cook and help you along the way. It reminds me of that episode on Power when Ghost really wanted to get out the streets and Tasha was mad and she was so mad at him she went and slept with the, what's her name, after he was sleeping with Angela. Now, I don't condone him sleeping with Angela, but he was tired. He said, hey, enough is enough. I just want to live a regular life with my family. I've done. I got everything I want, a penthouse, whatever. And fellas, I'm saying this because sometimes it do be the woman. It's not just one-sided. Sometimes it do be the woman because it's cheaper to keep her, baby. Mm-hmm. It's cheaper to keep her, especially if y'all married. That's how they think, right? It's easy. I ain't got to deal with the BS. She know too much. I ain't got to worry about it. All I got to do is put her up. That, again, that does not make it any better. So the broader lesson is about access. Love does not require you to surrender boundaries. Chemistry does not require you to gamble with stability. And somebody's past deserves room for growth, but their present deserves your attention. We have to make better choices. Period. It's just certain things I'm not doing. And I, listen, I got a thing for that thug passion. You hear me? I promise I do. It's something about a confident man that know his business that still come from the hood. But guess what? If you ain't got your together, baby, them boundaries going up. Because I done worked too hard to get to where I'm at. I'm too grown of a woman to be playing with fire. Oh, yeah, that's cute, girl. I love me somebody that, yeah, he little pistol starter. Baby, I got kids at home. I got a daughter in college. My son is an adult and a 9-year-old.

0: black, you know what I'm saying, culture and da-da-da-da. Meanwhile, she's suffering. There are certain things that my children are not used to being around, and yours shouldn't be used to being around either. Period. We got to go to break. The final segment of this hour, I'm flipping the entire conversation. Maybe the question isn't, again, whether a professional woman can date a street man. Maybe the real question is he from the streets or is he still in them? Those are two completely different things. We are closing there. Do not touch that dial. It's your girl, Jazz Tyler, 101.7 The Truth.
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0: 97 and Truth with your girl Jazz. How you are officially tapped in. My brain moving, mouth moving faster than my brain, trying to laugh at Brother Z. All types of stuff going on. But listen. Yeah. if you are just now joining us, we are talking about, well, I mentioned the courthouse situation of the woman who was convicted based off of apparently drug activity with her husband and son. We were having a conversation about women in the professional world. Why a lot of women who have certain types of professions are, I'm going to use this term strategically. Why are certain women, especially Black women, who are into certain professions, addicted to men who are involved in illegal activities? And this is no judgment. This is not me talking about this woman's marriage because I know nothing about her marriage or anything like that. This is me saying, hey, at the end of the day, what we're attracted to is one thing, but what we need is another. And if you don't have the discipline to set boundaries in relationships like this, then you don't have no business being in the relationship. I'm not encouraging you, however, to go and date someone of that profession, right? I'm simply saying, sis, throw some boundaries up and choose you. And if you're really doing your job, he should not want to be doing that anyways, because he understands what comes with it. Now, for those who are just joining us, I have to say this before they try to chew me out. I'm not here to tell nobody how to get it. If you know me, you know I know. You know my heart. You know all of that. I understand what my brothers have been through, right? And I give you grace. But let's be real. And let's hold ourselves accountable, ladies, because at the end of the day, some of it has nothing to do with the fact that, oh, he got to get it how he live. It's regarding the fact that he's addicted to the lifestyle. He want the fast money. It's cheaper to keep her. And you're addicted to it, too. Because some of y'all wouldn't know what to do if you left him and went to a regular guy who just had a regular 9-to-5 because the money ain't coming in fast enough. And you're willing to say, hey, yeah, babe.
1: 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It's DJ Brother Z, and you're listening to the best of Lunch Break with Ray and Shannon. 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

0: If you are just joining us, this is Hour 2 with the Lunch Break Crew. Ray Nitty, Maybe Shannon, DJ Brother Z holding us down with the production and sound. It is voting day, y'all. It is voting day. Yes, it is election day in Wisconsin. Today, we will be electing the nominee and most likely the governor of Wisconsin. Make sure y'all vote today, man. We asked a question earlier. What number voter were you today if you voted already? I was number 45. And, you know, people are worried about voter turnout. And y'all already know where I'm at with the whole field, so we ain't going to get into all of that. But I do think it's important that you pick somebody up and take them to go vote. Pick somebody up and take them to go vote. Vote for who you want to.
1: You got
0: to
1: lure them in the car with some Casamigos, man. Just lure them in, be like, we finna ride around and, you know, smoke one Bruh. Drink and just pull up to the like, drop them off. I gotcha. No, I'm just playing. But, hey, do for real what Ray said. Do what you got to do. Pick somebody up. Take a friend group. Get out there and vote. Check on your elderly family members, the ones that can't wait to see you and they want to hang out with you. Pick them up. Take them to vote. Do something nice for them. Get them a little sandwich or something.
0: 100%. It's important that we exercise our vote, especially as the Black community. No, I am not saying that voting changes all for our community, but it is a tool. It is

0: a weapon that we could use to put people in positions that will have our best interests in mind. And if they do not fight for our on our behalf or deliver on things that we ask for as a community or do not have a plan for our community, which is one of the worst places to raise black families in the state of Wisconsin, then I would do some more research into people that actually has a plan, people that are actually doing work, people that actually has the resume. But vote, vote, vote. Take somebody with you because it is super, super, super important. And no, it is not the end all to be all, but it is something that we could use as a community to make sure elected officials are working on our behalf and not just selling dreams and getting people to follow dreams that are unattainable. So that's what I'll say about making sure we vote today. We have a caller, Shannon. Shouts out to Sharice. How you doing? Sharice from Milwaukee. You live with the Lunch Break with Ray Nitti and Maybe Shannon.
1: Hey, Ray Nitti and Maybe Shannon. I voted in District 2, and I was number 31, and my husband was number 32. And yeah, I'm snatching my mom up and my two adult children who, if I don't snatch them up and put them in the car, they probably be like, oh, I forgot. Oh, yep. I didn't know.
2: Mm-hmm.
1: Yep. So, yeah. Yeah. So that's my three people.
0: Yep. Absolutely.
1: Have a nice day.
2: Right. Thank you.
0: Absolutely. Thank you. Thank you. Thank you. Yes, please take somebody with you to vote. Take somebody with you to vote. If you already voted already, call somebody. We all know somebody right now.
2: Mm-hmm.
0: We all know somebody right now that hasn't voted yet and probably just sitting around, not doing anything. Take them to go vote. And you can register to vote on the spot. Exactly.
2: And if you're in the group chat, send that in the group chat. That's what our group chat did. They said, listen, make sure y'all vote today. We even checking in. Look, voted David Crawley. I already voted. Just voted. Good morning, ladies. Do not forget to vote. Man, look out for each other. That's what you're supposed to do in the group chat. You're supposed to look out for each other and make sure you guys are just encouraging each other to do the right thing. And that's one way you can do that. So,
0: yep, absolutely. Absolutely, man. So a couple things we want to talk about for voting. Polls are open right now. They open at 7 a.m. All right. So you got until 8 p.m. to vote all across Wisconsin. It's the same hours everywhere in every state. And remember, if you are in line by 8 p.m., you will get a chance to vote even if the line hasn't moved before closing time. If you are in line before 8 p.m., you will have the opportunity to vote. Do not get out of line. Do not leave. Do not be discouraged. I know polling places could have hiccups where sometimes they run out of ballots or sometimes they get things late or start late. So remember, if you are in line before 8 p.m., you will get a chance to vote. Also, Shannon, your employer you have the right to take time off from your job and go cast your vote.
2: Listen, while y'all on that lunch break,
0: all right,
2: start plotting. When you come back, be like, you know what? I ain't go to vote yet. Even if you did, take a second lunch break, say you ain't go to vote yet. I ain't saying do that, but you know, you can.
0: I'm saying
2: you ain't
0: do
2: vote
0: it.
2: Yet. You need to go and vote. Hello?
0: I'm
2: Look,
0: saying
2: you on
0: do
2: the second
0: it.
2: Half of your lunch break. You really gonna get a second lunch break today. Go vote. Bring a snack to the line.
0: This hour two with the lunch break crew.
2: This is wonderful.
0: Tell them you need an extended
2: break.
0: So you can go do what you're supposed to do.
2: Vote.
0: So
2: bring
0: yes.
2: Bring your headphones, tap in with us on YouTube. You're gonna listen to us, have a snack, and you're gonna vote. You're doing so many great things with your day. And you get a little time off work. I know y'all sick of sitting in them people's face.
0: Man.
2: Go ahead on. Go and vote.
0: Straight up. If you have an 18-year-old, take them to vote. If they 18 and up, take them to vote.
2: Mm-hmm.
0: We got 18-year-olds that's just running around the city. Take them to vote. Get them involved with the process. 833.
2: My dad used to get on our nerves. Get out there and vote. I don't care who you vote for. Go vote.

0: Man, did you vote today? I'm like, God, let me just go do it.
1: Straight up. Straight up. And then
0: nag them.
1: Man, I'm telling you. I'm telling you, go cast your vote. Go cast your vote. I was excited casting my vote for bro today. I was excited.
0: Oh, that's right.
1: I was excited. It felt right. It felt good.
0: It felt right.
1: It felt good, man. Your employer has to give you the time to go cast your vote, all right? It's law. It's law. Wisconsin also allows same-day registration at the polls. So you have to bring proof of residence if you are not already registered. You could register to vote today, all right? You can register to vote today. Young Money said Ward 178. He was 122. That's what's up. What time did you vote? I voted at like 10 o'clock, and I was number 45. 122. I like to see that.
0: Dorian Higgins said he voted early. That's what's up, Dorian.
1: That's what's up. That's what's up.
0: Get to it.
1: Mount Olive. That's Dorian, I think it is. That's Mount Olive Missionary Baptist Church. That's where I went when I was younger.
0: You know what church you go to and everything?
1: Well, we went to church together. If that's the same Dorian.
0: I know that's right, Dorian. Praise the Lord and vote early. That's a good man, Savannah.
1: I didn't just make bow. I went to church, too.
0: made bow. With all that. Y'all was doing all types of stuff at the Missionary Baptist Church.
1: Dorian said, not Dorian, Young Money said he voted at 11:30 a.m. That's what's up. That's what's up. Okay. So, yes, Wisconsin, you could register to vote today. If you got an 18-year-old that hasn't registered to vote, take them to go vote today. Have them register and have them cast their vote.
0: Bring your ID.
1: There you go. Bring your IDs. Actually, yeah, Shannon, you got what they need.
0: Bring a piece of mail?
1: I think you need a proof of residence.
0: I just remember. Proof of residence. Just bring a piece of mail and an ID.
1: Yep, you need a valid photo ID to vote.
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1: 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If you put your address in there, they will show you what your polling locations is. And remember, anyone who already voted absentee for a candidate who has since dropped out, like Mandela Barnes, there are no do-overs, unfortunately.
2: Bruh.
1: Like, I think those people should feel a certain way. Once an absentee ballot is returned, it counts as cast, period. So all seven original Democratic candidates remain on the ballot today, even the ones who dropped out. So double check who's still actively running before you fill in the bubble. We could help you with that.
0: I know David Crowley
1: is at the top of the list. He's the first name on the list. Then you have Joel Brennan, who's still on the list. Kelda Royce, who's still on the list. Francesca Hong, who's still on the list. So I think those are the names that are still on the list. So what else we got, Shannon? I know we got like a minute before we go on break. Shall we take this caller? Let's take this caller. We got Muhammad from Milwaukee. Muhammad, how you doing, man? I heard you got some things you want to talk about dating outside your race.
3: Yes, sir. How you guys doing? I just want to say I am married to a black woman. But just that stuff that lady from the 206 said, that just proves why some brothers do date outside their race. All she named was her accomplishments at a job. Nothing to do with mating, getting along. That come off as man-type energy. Men really don't care about, a real man really don't care about what job his woman's doing, because the man's supposed to hold it down. Her job is extra. So all she did was got on here and made it look worse, sounded masculine, talking about she got a PhD and everybody got PhDs. That has nothing to do with relationships. That's all I wanted to say.
1: Well, you know, Brother Muhammad, we thank you for calling in, but I you know, what you're not going to do is get our cousins riled up. We done worked a lot to keep it calm in this chat, Brother Muhammad. And I can't let you riling people up like that, because, and I want you,

0: I think you took some things out of context, Brother Muhammad. The conversation stemmed from somebody saying that it's a difference between women in 53206 and 53201, as if 53206 didn't produce quality women. And the caller called in and stated the very opposite. And I think that is very important to highlight, because people think as if you're from a certain area code, you can't be educated, you can't be professional, you can't have business acumen, you can't be loving, you can't be. And I don't think she was on here expressing any masculine energy, in my opinion. I think she was pushing against a false narrative that 53206 doesn't produce quality product. And what she highlighted is her and her family, everybody in her family is educated and have degrees. And you even heard what I was presuming to be an elder in the background state. Everybody on our block got degrees. So I think it's very important to highlight that when we talk about, you know, education and something like that in one of the poorest zip codes. And that says a lot that one of the poorest zip codes has, sounds like, got some of the most degrees coming out of it. But don't go anywhere, y'all. This is the Lunch Break with Ray Nitti. And maybe Shannon will be right back after these messages.
1: That boy is good.
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0: you just joining us, this is the Lunch Break with Ray Nitty, Maybe Shannon, DJ Brother Z holding us down with the production and sound. Shannon, you all right? You ain't blow no gasket over there, did you?
1: I ain't blow no gasket. I had to let you hold it down because I would have been called masculine if I ain't let you speak.
0: Yes,
1: I trust you. Look, I got trust in you. So I was like, you know what? Ray gonna do this articulately, and I'm gonna let him do his thing. You know what I'm saying? When you got trust in a leader, you let them lead, right?
0: Hey, man. You the leader. You the boss. You the boss, Miss Shannon.
1: I'm in charge.
0: You in charge. You in charge.
2: You in charge. I want to hear you say that. Say it.
0: Man. I got something that
1: you got something on the menu over there.
0: Yeah, just real quick. I know you got some ingredients.
1: Messing with that binder. I was like, what's on that menu?
0: Man, you know what they got? Milwaukee, mark your calendars. 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AB Corps and Ascension. They got to rewrite how this set up in the book, bro. They got to.
1: They got to redo their menu.
0: Yeah.
1: Okay, so.
0: But just the last one. But Shannon, I know you, hey. What you got in the pot over there? Because I know you got something on high heat.
1: We got some ingredients on high heat.
0: But yeah, what's your thoughts on the caller said?
1: The comments, because the comments seem to actually be going crazy right now, and I do want to start and acknowledge our comments. So Anita Nicole said, nobody clown 53206 respectfully. Guru said, yeah, I didn't agree with Muhammad on this one. You know, Guru be agreeing with some stuff. I also got something to say to Guru. Guru said, hush, Shannon, this is local grown folks business. Did you even vote? What I would like to say to that is I have 73,000 followers on Instagram, boo. Mm. And most of them are from Wisconsin. So me expressing my support and me telling people to go out and vote, that does a lot more than your one vote. Let's continue on.
3: You feel me knocking? Well, let me in.
1: Hello. Okay. I didn't agree, but he was right. I didn't agree with Muhammad. Anita said perhaps other platforms were saying different things because I don't believe the chat went there. Guru says she felt insulted and backed up for a good reason. Why? No masculine energy was detected. Wisco J said, I see where Muhammad was going, but I agree with Way. He took it out of context. However, I also believe most men don't care about women's degrees if we're having a different conversation. Anita said, true. Babar said, I'll say both is right. Also, she didn't sound masculine to me. Back to what we were talking about. I just wanted to catch y'all up on what was going on in the chat. So, as far as the 53206 area code, right? I feel like not just the 53206 area code, but like being from Milwaukee and going other places, when they tell me like, oh, you're from Wisconsin, but you're from Milwaukee. I'm like, oh, okay. So this is where we're going.

0: because you know exactly what people mean when they kind of zone in on where you're from. They're trying to basically make you feel like you are not that. So it was very, I think it was a good thing that she called, and I think it was a good thing that she popped her stuff. I love hearing when other people are educating, when other people are doing things that people don't assume people from that space is doing. If you feel some type of way because somebody is flexing their degrees, their education, what they've done in life, maybe you need to look within yourself. And even when we had the conversation a few days ago about sugar mamas, we literally talked about how a lot of these men, they will be, not to say less than, but they won't be the bread winner in a relationship. They not the one with the degree. They not him. You're not Timothy, but you're dating a woman that is that's that girl. And you need to bet on the right horse. Get behind that and make sure y'all going where y'all gotta go. Do what you gotta do to keep this thing going, right? But instead, y'all rather, don't nobody care about your degree. You're still not the man of the house. Nobody said that. She did not sound masculine. She was just saying what she's done and from where she's from. And that's okay. Like, for you to hear somebody say the accomplishments they have done and you automatically think it's masculine is insane to me. And it says a lot about yourself, not about her. What else was I going to say? I think I pretty much got that off my chest.
1: I don't know if you just wanted to catch anything else in the chat. It's some more stuff in the chat I didn't know if you wanted to address. I'm just turning my mic off.
0: Yeah, somebody else said she didn't. Who?
1: Who
0: being messy?
1: It's in there. It's in there if you just want to take it. If you just want to take a look and respond.
0: What?
1: Since you cooking. You want me to
0: read
1: it?
0: Wait, what?
1: You want me to read it?
0: You can read whatever you see. I don't know if I see the same thing.
1: It is it's your cousin, Guru. You got your spatula?
0: Oh, I see it. They not following me for intelligence. So it's funny because they follow me for many reasons. Not only am I beautiful, I'm funny, and I also do a lot of work in my community. You'd be surprised how many people look to me for guidance on different things. You might not be following me for my intelligence, but not only am I cute and got a banging body, but I am intelligent. And that's okay to be all three things. You don't have to be one thing in life. Period. Like, you can be from the 53206 area code and have degrees. It's concerning when people think, oh, if you're pretty, you can't be this. If you're smart, you can't be that. You can be all the things. What you got going on over there? How many people do you influence? Let's keep this going. Up in this chat, ain't influencing. You know what? stay locked in. I love y'all.

0: today birthday.
1: Shannon got hurt. Shannon got hurt.
2: Pop it.
1: Chef Shannon. Chef maybe Shannon. Listen, cooking.
2: I be dealing with people like all day. And it's just very interesting to listen to people with
1: these they said, bro, just like unleashed that, like the Leo.
2: And that's okay. I don't care what reason you follow me, but you follow me and I influence you in one way or the other.
1: Man.
2: Yeah. Proven.
1: I ain't gonna lie. Sometimes, fellas, like, y'all disappoint me when we just say things. And I know sometimes we live in a world where people say things just for the troll and a response. But, you know, sometimes it just be disrespectful. Respectfully. Like, to even say something like that, as if, like, y'all don't hear the things that we already deal with as whether that's being an entertainer or an influencer. And we sit here on a daily basis talking about things with so much substance and, you know, and respectfully, it be men, man. It be men that disappoint the most, bro, because we such Neanderthals. It's crazy. It's like, to say that comment, and it is, like, I'm even looking at Wisco J. And maybe just saying this to be funny, but say, I follow you for that body. Not going to lie, Shannon, respectfully, though. And like, yo, like, I want us to start thinking about some of the things we put out there when we say it. But we got to sometimes, is, you know,

0: We just, I don't even know, man. Shannon, I'm gonna get out your kitchen. Keep filleting, Shannon.
1: You can stay in the kitchen. And it's funny because a lot of times when men speak, men tend to listen even more. Like, I've had people in my comments say like random disrespectful things that are unwarranted, and a guy be like, "Hey, chill." Oh, my bad, bro. My bad, big bro. It was a video online. This woman was like literally just recording a TikTok video, and this dude walked by and slapped her butt. And then the dude found him and got on him, and he like, "Oh, bro, I'm sorry. I didn't know you knew her." Why does a man have to know a woman for you to be respectful? And then aside from what I'm saying and about my following and about my influence, that woman called and said all the great things she's doing in her community, and all of a sudden she's masculine for doing great things in her community. What? Stop playing. We going to go off the break, man. We going to be right back at 101.7 The Truth. 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

If you are just joining us, this is hour two with the Lunch Break Crew. Ray Nitty, Maybe Shannon, DJ Brother Z holding us down with the production and sound. It is voting day, y'all. It is voting day. Yes, it is election day in Wisconsin. Today we will be electing the nominee and most likely the governor of Wisconsin.

0: Make sure y'all vote today, man. We asked a question earlier. What number voter were you today if you voted already? I was number 45. And, you know, people are worried about voter turnout. And y'all already know where I'm at with the whole field, so we ain't going to get into all of that. But I do think it's important that you pick somebody up and take them to go vote. Pick somebody up and take them to go vote. Vote for who you want to.
1: You gotta lure them in the car with some Casamigos, man. Just lure them in, be like, we finna ride around and, you know, smoke one drink and just pull up to the drop them off. I gotcha. Hey, do for real what Ray said. Do what you gotta do. Pick somebody up, take a friend group, get out there and vote. Check on your elderly family members, the ones that can't wait to see you and they wanna hang out with you. Pick them up, take them to vote. Do something nice for them. Get them a little sandwich or something.
0: 100%. It's important that we exercise our vote, especially as the black community. No, I am not saying that voting changes all for our community, but it is a tool. It is a weapon that we could use to put people in positions that will have our best interests in mind. And if they do not fight for our behalf or deliver on things that we ask for as a community, or do not have a plan for our community, which is one of the worst places to raise black families in the state of Wisconsin, then I would do some more research into people that actually has a plan, people that are actually doing work, people that actually has the resume. But vote, vote, vote. Take somebody with you because it is super, super, super important. And no, it is not the end all to be all, but it is something that we could use as a community to make sure elected officials are working on our behalf and not just selling dreams and getting people to follow dreams that are unattainable. So that's what I'll say about making sure we vote today. We have a caller, Shannon. Shouts out to Sharice. How you doing? Sharice from Milwaukee. You live with the Lunch Break with Ray Nitty and Maybe Shannon.
2: Hey, Ray Nitty and Maybe Shannon. I voted in District 2, and I was number 31, and my husband was number 32. And, yeah, I'm snatching my mom up and my two adult children who, if I don't snatch them up and put them in the car, they probably be like, oh, I forgot. Oh, yeah. I didn't know.
1: Mm-hmm.
2: Yeah. So, yeah. Yeah, so that's my three people.
0: Yeah. Absolutely.
2: Have a nice day.
1: Thank you.
0: Absolutely. Thank you. Yes, please take somebody with you to vote. Take somebody with you to vote. If you already voted already, call somebody. We all know somebody right now.
1: Mm-hmm.
0: We all know somebody right now that hasn't voted yet and probably just sitting around, not doing anything. Take them to go vote. And you can register to vote on the spot. Exactly. It's
1: And if you're in the group chat, send that in the group chat. That's what our group chat did. They said, listen, make sure y'all vote today. We even checking in. Look, voted David Crawley. I already voted. Just voted. Good morning, ladies. Do not forget to vote. Man, look out for each other. That's what you're supposed to do in the group chat. You're supposed to look out for each other and make sure you guys are just encouraging each other to do the right thing. And that's one way you can do that. So,
0: yep, absolutely. Absolutely, man. So a couple things we want to talk about for voting. Polls are open right now. They open at 7 a.m. All right. So you got until 8 p.m. to vote all across Wisconsin. It's the same hours everywhere in every state. And remember, if you are in line by 8 p.m., you will get a chance to vote even if the line hasn't moved before closing time. If you are in line before 8 p.m., you will have the opportunity to vote. Do not get out of line. Do not leave. Do not be discouraged. I know polling places could have hiccups where sometimes they run out of ballots or sometimes they get things late or start late. So remember, if you are in line before 8 p.m., you will get a chance to vote. Also, Shannon, your employer you have the right to take time off from your job.

0: and go cast your vote. They
1: So listen, while y'all on that lunch break,
0: all right,
1: start plotting. When you come back, be like, you know what? I ain't go to vote yet. Even if you did, take a second lunch break, say you ain't go to vote yet. I ain't saying do that, but you know, you can.
0: I'm saying
1: you ain't
0: do
1: vote
0: it.
1: Yet. You need to go and vote. Hello?
0: I'm
1: Look,
0: saying
1: you on
0: do
1: the
0: it.
1: Second half of your lunch break. You really gonna get a second lunch break today. Go vote. Bring a snack to the line.
0: This hour two with the lunch break crew.
1: This is wonderful.
0: Tell them you need an extended
1: break
0: so you can go do what you're supposed
1: you
0: to do.
1: Vote.
0: So,
1: bring
0: yes.
1: your headphones, tap in with us on YouTube. You're going to listen to us, have a snack, and you're going to vote. You're doing so many great things with your day, and you get a little time off work. I know y'all sick of sitting in them people's face.
0: Man.
1: Go head on. Go and vote.
0: Straight up. If you have an 18-year-old, take them to vote. If they 18 and up, take them to vote. We got 18-year-olds that's just running around the city. Take them to vote. Get them involved with the process. 833.
1: My dad used to get on our nerves. Get out there and vote. I don't care who you vote for. Go vote. Man, did you vote today? I'm like, God, let me just go do it.
0: Straight up. Straight up. And then
1: nag them.
0: Man, I'm telling you. I'm telling you. Go cast your vote. Go cast your vote. I was excited casting my vote for bro today. I was excited.
1: Oh, that's right.
0: I was excited. It felt right. It felt good.
1: It felt right.
0: It felt good, man. Your employer has to give you the time to go cast your vote, all right? It's law. It's law. Wisconsin also allows same-day registration at the polls. So you have to bring proof of residence if you are not already registered. You could register to vote today. All right? You could register to vote today. Young Money said Ward 178. He was 122. That's what's up. What time did you vote? I voted at like 10 o'clock, and I was number 45. 122. I like to see that.
1: Dorian Higgins said he voted early. That's what's up, Dorian.
0: That's what's up. That's what's up.
1: Get to it.
0: Mount Olive, that's Dorian, I think it is. That's Mount Olive Missionary Baptist Church. That's where I went when I was younger.
1: You know what church you go to and everything?
0: Well, we went to church together, if that's the same Dorian.
1: I know that's right, Dorian. Praise the Lord and vote early. That's a good man, Savannah.
0: I didn't just make bow. I went to church, too.
1: made bow. With all that. Y'all was doing all types of stuff at the Missionary Baptist Church.
0: Young Money said he voted at 11:30 a.m. That's what's up. That's what's up. Okay. So, yes, Wisconsin, you can register to vote today. If you got an 18-year-old that hasn't registered to vote, take them to go vote today. Have them register and have them cast their vote. People
1: Bring
0: are
1: your
0: all,
1: ID.
0: There you go. Bring your IDs. Actually, yeah, Shannon, you got what they need.
1: Bring a piece of mail.
0: I think you need
1: I
0: a proof of residence.
1: I just remember.
0: Proof
1: just
0: of
1: bring
0: residence.
1: A piece of
0: yep.
1: mail and an ID.
0: Yep. You need a valid photo ID
1: y'all
0: to vote.
1: With your name on there.
0: I think you could bring a passport. If you got a passport, you could bring your passport as well. That serves as something you could use to register. In order to vote, you need a valid photo ID to vote. If you're unsure where to go, go to myvotewi.gov for your polling places. If you put your address in there, they will show you what your polling locations is. And remember, anyone who already voted absentee for a candidate who has since dropped out, like Mandela Barnes, there are no do-overs, unfortunately.
2: Bruh.
0: Like, and I think those people should feel a certain way. Once an absentee ballot is returned, it counts as cast, period. So all seven original Democratic candidates remain on the ballot today, even the ones who dropped out. So double check who's still actively running before you fill in the bubble. We could help you with that.
1: I know David Crowley
0: David Crowley is at the top of the list. He's the first name on the list. Then you have Joel Brennan, who's still on the list. Kelda Royce, who's still on the list. Francesca Hong, who's still on the list. So I think those are the names that are still on the list. So what else we got, Shannon? I know we got like a minute before we go on break. Shall we take this caller? Let's take this caller. We got Muhammad.

0: Muhammad from Milwaukee. Muhammad, how you doing, man? I heard you got some things you want to talk about dating outside your race.
1: Yes, sir. How you guys doing? I just want to say I do, and I am married to a black woman. But just that stuff that that lady from the 206 said, that just proves why some brothers do date outside their race. All she named was her accomplishments at a job. Nothing to do with mating, getting along. That come off as man-type energy. Men really don't care about, a real man really don't care about what job his woman's doing, because the man's supposed to hold it down. Her job is extra. So all she did was got on here and made it look worse, sounded masculine, talking about she got a PhD and everybody got PhDs. That has nothing to do with relationships. That's all I wanted to say.
0: Well, you know, Brother Muhammad, we thank you for calling in, but I, you know, what you're not going to do is get our cousins riled up. We done worked a lot to keep it calm in this chat, Brother Muhammad, and I can't let you riling people up like that because, and I want you, I think you took some things out of context, Brother Muhammad. The conversation stemmed from somebody saying that it's a difference between women in 53206 and 53201, as if 53206 didn't produce quality women. And the caller called in and stated the very opposite. And I think that is very important to highlight because people think as if you're from a certain area code, you can't be educated, you can't be professional, you can't have business acumen, you can't be loving, you can't be. And I don't think she was on here expressing any masculine energy, in my opinion. I think she was pushing against a false narrative that 53206 doesn't produce quality product. And what she highlighted is her and her family, everybody in her family is educated and have degrees. And you even heard what I was presuming to be an elder in the background state. Everybody on our block got degrees. So I think it's very important to highlight that when we talk about, you know, education and something like that in one of the poorest zip codes. And that says a lot that one of the poorest zip codes has, sounds like, got some of the most degrees coming out of it. But don't go anywhere, y'all. This is the Lunch Break with Ray Nitti. And maybe Shannon will be right back after these messages.
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3: What happened to that boy?
4: What up, y'all? Welcome, welcome, welcome back, welcome back. This is the Lunch Break with Ray Nitty, maybe Shannon. DJ Brother Z holding us down on the production and sit down. Hey.
5: Jasmine Jazz, what's money?
4: What'd she say? Oh, y'all is terrible. I read it out loud, Shannon.
5: She said one of the three nitties may or may not be halfway bald. That's why I said it's just the progression photo of the nitties. Like one nitty no hair, one nitty some, one nitty got him. Like,
6: damn.
4: Ah. Y'all gotta chill.
5: What do they call it though?
4: It was like from from bald to real to really rooted. Started with nothing. Then we had a little bit.
5: Started from the bottom. Guru says, see Ray, unbutton that shirt a little to the belly button and get your followers up. Or get on and start yapping.
4: I gotta get in the gym first, Guru. Before I could do that. And see that don't work for dudes, man. You gotta have
5: them. Listen, let me be your
4: body.
5: Social media manager.
7: It do not work for us.
4: Man, what? You know what works? Man. You know what get me the more likes and engagement? When I put up pictures of my wife and my dog and cat. That's what get.
5: I know a performer out here, and he actually is in an act in Vegas, and he even told me, like, for him to be as big as he is, when he posts his wife, he get all the engagement. But I think it's because women support women, and then your friends low-key like, who is that? And then they like, right. Oh, dang, that's dog wife. Never mind. So, engagement up. I'm just saying.
4: I try to... You know, I wear silk shirts, you know, and I go down three buttons low, let a little taco show, you know.
5: The silk shirts. What color silk shirt you got?
4: Who brought up my silk shirt? I did have a black silk shirt on one day with the, I was on my real Rastaman vibes, you understand? But, y'all get off my shirt, man. You know, sure, these cameras is crispy in here, man. So I gotta look like some.
5: Bubar.
4: What they say?
5: My bad. Read the last comment. Bubar is pronounced the bub via the use of the where'd it go? Consonant and vowel sound as Bahamas. Bubar?
4: Man,
5: I still can't say it.
4: If you don't type it out like the truth reads be typed out so we could pronounce this properly.
6: Damn.
4: The guru is a mess, dog. This dude is. I'm not even reading that, dog. And I have. Shut up, dog. I don't even know how to respond to that.
5: I do more yapping than photo snapping, okay? Let's just leave it there.
4: Guru is an animal, dog. It's just a straight animal. But we love all our cousins, man, because y'all challenge us in every day. Y'all help us grow better. Y'all help us think deeper. Y'all help us search wider for topics and things of substance. So we do appreciate everything that you all bring to the table and bring to the show, man. So appreciate our family on the YouTube chat, man. What else we got, Shannon?
5: Man.
4: It's voting.
5: We just was supposed to talk about voting and, right, like the power of our vote and why, like, but we talked about the power of our vote.
4: We did.
5: The entertainment.

0: in the influencer slash model slash yapper. So we talked about the power of our vote, and I think people kind of underestimate what the power of their vote is. Like we said, if you have a cousin or a family member that you know probably won't make it to the polls, give them a call and say, "Hey, let's go grab some food and go to the polls. Let's go ride around and stop at the polls." Like honestly, I feel like in these elections, like it's rare. Sadly, it's rare that the lines are like out the door. You know what I'm saying? Like that's just the it's realistic. Like you're not going to be in line for hours. And even if you were, don't go anywhere because you can still cast your vote. Make sure you exercise your right to be able to go vote, even if you have to work. Your employer has to honor that. You need to go and vote. We also, what was that website again, if they need to know their polling place?
1: It is myvote.gov, if I'm not mistaken. I'll pull it up real quick, real quick, real quick, real quick. It is, yeah, myvotewi.gov. Myvotewi.gov. If you put your address in the website, it tells you exactly where your polling location is, and it gives you an example of what will be on your ballot as well. So,

0: established enough to get the job done. Build our Wisconsin. Bow. Vote David Crowley. Shannon, what you got for us, man? It's almost that time.
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0: Yeah.
1: 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We growing our community. 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Again, the lunch break on Facebook. 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Join us. And then make sure you follow Ray Nitty at Ray Nitty, R-A-Y-N-I-T-T-I. And I am Maybe Shannon. Follow me at Maybe Shannon, M-A-Y-B-E-S-H-A-N-N-O-N.
0: Man. Shouts out to, what'd they say? He said, oh, he said, now you tell us who you vote for. Well, you know, I've been doing it for like the last month and I don't want to oversaturate, man. You know what I mean? If that makes sense. I want people to make their own decision, man. Like, I could get passionate, but I could have a bias as well. Although I do think my bias is rooted in a lot of facts and a lot of actual evidence that shows why I'm supporting the person I'm supporting. But yeah, I deliberately didn't say it throughout this whole show because I want people to know what's most important today is just simply exercising your right, your freedom to vote, right? Despite who I'm supporting, despite who anybody else is supporting, you have to go in there and make your own choice at the end of the day. So that's why I didn't, go too crazy with my David Crowley for governor today. But y'all know what it is, though. Build our Wisconsin, vote David Crowley, bow. And like we said, follow us, man. Follow us on these places. Follow us on these platforms. We bringing something different to radio, man. We bringing some energy. We bringing some fun. We bringing substance. We just want to bring some real good life back to Black Talk Radio, man. I know things have been a certain way for a certain time. But then, from the ashes rose Ray Nitty, Maybe Shannon, and DJ Brother Z. Shannon, take us home.
1: 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Now come and vote, girl. Hey. Man, make sure y'all go vote. Thank you for listening. If y'all have any topics y'all want to talk about, hit us up on Facebook. Let's chat. Let's bring it to life here on Live on Radio, man. Go vote.
0: All right, y'all. That's our time. Up next, Manon the Nine on the Grapevine. We out.

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